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1: How did I lose weight? 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
5: He's here. 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

0: And Sullivan, Alaska, we will have him on in hour three. These are two tight races, and I told you, we are about saving this country. And we do it through the spoken word, and we do it by promoting solid conservative, even now, just Republican candidates to stop us from losing the country to the Democrat Party, the communists, the socialists, the Islamists, and all the other ists. Because it's a big problem. And in that vein, I want to start this way. There's a lot to get to, and we're going to get to all of it. The mayor of New York, what a disgusting jihadi he is. And there's so much more. But first, on Hannity yesterday, just a shortcut, cut one, go.
1: First of all, unfettered illegal immigration has resulted in, what, 100 Sharia courts in Great Britain, no-go zones in France. Yeah, there is a student protest, but there's a larger component. If people are moving in mass numbers and they don't want to assimilate in Western Europe, the predictable result is what we see in Great Britain and France, is it not?
2: Yeah, the predictable result is what we're seeing in our big cities, too. They're here. The gates are wide open. If Donald Trump hadn't won re-election as the 47th president of the United States, we would be France right now. Let's make no mistake about this. The fact of the matter is the Marxist-Islamist alliance that I've been talking about here for years, on radio for years, and written about it for years, it is here. It's not coming. It is here. This is what the Democrat Party wants to turn America into. Mr. and Mrs. America, I want you to look at France right now. The military has been undermined. They have a weak military. Their police force has been undermined, undermanned. It's weak. Exactly what the Democrats are talking about, defunding the police and so forth and so on. Literally bringing migrants into the country who have no intention of assimilating. Quite the contrary, they seek to overthrow our society. And the Democrats are like the Marxists and the communists and the socialists in Europe. They are trashing our Constitution, which is the bulwark of our civil liberties. They're trashing our Declaration of Independence. They're using DEI. They're using everything they can to destroy this society. They want to destroy the Supreme Court. They want to destroy our checks and balances. They want a centralized power. They want one party rule. That's what they want. And they think they're going to get it. The more Islamists they can wave into this country, the more Marxists they can wave into this country. And that kind of power is fleeting. And look at your screen. That's what it results in. That is the destruction of a civil society. You cannot have an America. You cannot have a democracy, period, if you don't have a civil society. When you're bringing people into this country of a completely different culture, a culture of violence, when you're bringing people into this country who are revolutionaries, some of them are intellectuals, who secrete themselves into our universities, into our media, into the Democrat Party, this is what you get. We need to be promoting Americanism. We need to be promoting what the president has done. Close the borders. Now go through the individuals who are here under the Democrats and Biden. But this election is whether we want to be the United States of America or that, France. Whether we want to be the United States of America or Britain, which is collapsing. Two of the oldest democracies on the face of the earth are collapsing in front of our eyes. And it all happened here because the Democrat Party attacks Americanism, it attacks capitalism, it attacks real immigration laws, it is attacking anybody who stands up to this. We have almost 4,000 mosques in America. That was fast. We have hundreds and hundreds of other facilities of that sort in America. That was fast. It's the zoning boards, the planning boards, Democrat cities, Democrat states, now Texas, now Florida. It's strategic. How do we know that? Because CARE tells us what they're doing. Because the Muslim Brotherhood tells us what they're doing. They just don't think we're going to do anything about it. And the fact of the matter is they have partners in Bernie Sanders, in AOC, in many of the miscreants and reprobates who've won Democrat primaries and they want to bring into our Congress, for God's sakes. What do you think the framers of the Constitution would think if we have a Democrat Party that is promoting individuals to go to our Congress who vote on our interests, yours and mine, whether they come from a district or another state? And what are they voting for?
3: the destruction of our country. They're going to take an oath to uphold our Constitution, and their fingers are going to be crossed behind their backs because they have no intention of doing that. Their goal is to destroy it. This election is so crucial. It is so we got a little taste of this, didn't we, a few years ago? We got a taste of this under Biden when we saw the streets in New York and the streets in L.A. and some of the other streets. We got a taste of this. Of course, Mondami didn't return your call. He could care less what you think or anybody else thinks who he disagrees with. That's the truth. So this election is whether you truly believe in America, Americanism, constitutionalism, the rule of law, 250th anniversary, for God's sakes, right now, or whether you are going to vote either by not voting or voting for the wrong team, whether you're going to vote for tyranny, totalitarianism, and individuals who want to destroy the country. You know, I play tapes of imams on my radio show. Imams from Dearborn, Michigan, from Paterson, New Jersey, from other places in California, and so forth and so on. And they are telling us, and they are telling their worshipers, to overthrow America, trashing our country, and so forth and so on. No country can survive this. No country can survive the importation of people into it that seek to feed off of it and then destroy it. And the Democrat Party thinks that it's going to get power by doing this, and in the end, whether it's Iran or France or Britain, they'll be swallowed up with the rest of us. We need to take a stand. And this election is the only way that we, the people, can take a stand and say no and hell no. We've had men and women who have died for this country from the beginning of the republic. We can't vote and make sure that we save this republic? That's what's at stake, and I'm done.
0: And I'm live now, and I think that is a key message that Republicans have to have the guts to make. In addition to the economic message, where there are so many pieces of information that are basically smothered by the media that they need to seize and promote. Now, I know the media are corrupt, especially the New York Slimes. And I know the rest of the media pretty much take the lead from the New York Slimes. But I want to remind you that that is a media company, the original ownership of which had very significant attachments to the slave movement and slavery, that the New York Times Corporation had a reporter, chief correspondent in Moscow, who was the mouthpiece, the propagandist for Joseph Stalin, that management knew it. And as Stalin was mass executing people and starving millions of Ukrainians in 1932, the New York Times covered up for him. In fact, the New York Times did more than that. They celebrated the man. A few years later, as Hitler was coming to power and the Nazi Party in the Third Reich, they had another correspondent in Berlin who was a Nazi sympathizer. The ownership, again, in the New York Slimes, they didn't want to ruffle any feathers. They didn't want to offend Franklin Roosevelt. They didn't want to offend non-Jewish readers. So they spent most of those years up and to and through 1944 covering up the Holocaust, pushing it to its back pages. There have been many books written on this. We've gone over them over the years. I've written about it in Unfreedom of the Press, an entire chapter as well. Then came the late 1950s, when this same company, the New York Times, And their reporters ushered in Fidel Castro, lied about him, lied about the breadth and width of his support, which amounted to a couple dozen fellow guerrilla terrorists. All the suffering that the New York Slime has promoted, being on the wrong side of history, the wrong side of evil, time and again, including now in the Middle East, where it gave voice to Hamas, it gave voice to the idea of genocide in Gaza, it gave voice to the casualties, the numbers, the data being put out by Hamas. And even Hamas now has corrected its numbers, and report after report, expert after expert, general after general, retired general has now said there was no genocide, period. In fact, what the Israelis did was quite the opposite. It was remarkable, their humanitarianism. But the lies are out there. The anti-Semitism is out there. And we have bureaucrats that work for our government, both in the Holy Land and in our own country, that have been there a long time, that have also sided with Hamas, Turkey, Qatar, Hezbollah, and their vicious, vile hate for Israel and the United States of America and the alliance of the two countries. Mark my words on this. Mark my words. October 7th, 3 years ago. You know what happened. We've talked about it time and again. If you want to look at some of what happened, the 47 minutes of videotape, you can find them online. You better have a strong stomach. It is beyond monstrous imagination. And even the Nazis tried to cover up what they had done toward the end of the war, when liberating troops were moving into these various concentration camps, and they were quickly running their ovens, quickly with the mass graves, doing everything they could, burning stacks and stacks and piles of human beings. But the Palestinians, that's right, the Palestinians, they recorded it. They were proud of it. Not a single Palestinian person or family in Gaza came to the assistance of any of the men, women, children, babies who'd been kidnapped. Not so in Europe. There were righteous Gentiles who put their lives on the line to try to do things. Not one person came forward in Gaza, not one. I want to tell you about this New York mayor. I want to tell you what he said and what he didn't say. It's not New York-centric, ladies and gentlemen. This is the face. This is the mind. This is the belief system of the Marxist Islamists in our country. And if one can get elected mayor of New York City, our biggest city, our most important city, then one can get elected anywhere. The Lieutenant Governor of Virginia. I'll be right back.
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0: Folks, I believe the enemies of this country aren't just outside our borders. 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

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Our number, 877-381-3811, 877-381-3811. We will have two Senate candidates on the program, one an incumbent, one running for a open seat, Michigan's Mike Rogers. We will have him on in hour two. And Dan

0: There have been a lot of wonderful posts and statements throughout the country by politicians. Some, even by Democrats, even while they promote an ideology that is anti-American, anti-Christian, and anti-Israel, that is anti-Jewish. Mamdani is the face of this hate. He is a jihadi in a suit. He knows how to smile. He knows how to talk the talk. He could easily be chairman and CEO of CARE, the Muslim Brotherhood in America. After all, they are his allies and supporters. And he issued a statement today that people want him to apologize for. People who want him to apologize don't understand what we're dealing with here. Why would he apologize for something he truly believes and something that he advocates? Rather than him apologizing, those who voted for him should apologize to the rest of us, the entire country. I will deal with him when we return.
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1: From the Jerusalem Post, and I chose that paper for a reason, because no doubt Mamdani would be very upset. Mamdani, suffering did not begin, and on October 7, continued throughout Israel's Gaza genocide. I want to congratulate the Hitlerians. I want to congratulate the jihadis. I want to congratulate the Marxists and the fascists. You have managed to take one of the most outrageous and grotesque lies in human history and mainstream it. You're podcasters with the IQ of a cucumber who just keep regurgitating it because they want to continue to spread it. And they're not the only ones. Democrats, labor parties. There was no genocide in Gaza. We've had now report after report after report. We've had thousands of experts sign a letter. We now have 75 retired generals, Americans, done the same thing. We've had the top experts that our country relies on say the same thing. We've had independent analyses that have been done saying the same thing. In fact, the truth is inverse to what this claim is. The civilian casualties in urban warfare as a result of the Israelis defending themselves and responding to the unbelievable, horrendous attack on their people is the lowest in modern recorded history. Even lower than us in Iraq. And I happen to support our troops and what they've done there and everywhere else for that matter. There's a lot that can be learned from the Israelis, like survival, like defending your culture, defending the West from barbarians, from primitives, who call mommy and daddy after they slaughtered 10 Jews and put 3 of the little babies in microwave ovens. Gang rape. And I don't need to get into all of it. Probably should one day, piece for piece, by, you know, case by case. But we have a jihadi, Marxist, Islamist mayor of our biggest city. It's not just New York State's biggest city. It's America's biggest city. It's America's financial center. They're all our cities. Mayor Zohran Mamdani mourned those killed and abducted on October 7, while accusing Israel of genocide, apartheid, and war crimes during the Israel-Hamas war and the Gaza ceasefire. Why is it that he never once accuses Arab countries of apartheid? Where'd all the Christians go, let alone the Jews? If you've ever been to Israel, you know there's no such thing as apartheid. Arabs who are Christian, Arabs who are Muslim, Jews. And Jews of every kind. Americans. Japanese, Koreans, Ethiopians. It's a melting pot. The majority of Islamist countries. Well, you don't get to live there. You don't get to live there at all. It's funny, there's never been an accounting, certainly not recently, certainly not the press, of how many Christians have been slaughtered in the Middle East over the centuries. Has there? Why is that? Even when you look at Europe, 250,000 rapes in Britain? You heard me right. 250,000? British girls targeted by mostly Pakistani Muslims? See what's going on in France? See what's going on in our country a few years back under the Biden regime? Zohar Mamdani, New York City, Mamdani released a statement today commemorating the third anniversary of October 7 massacre, which he said that the suffering did not begin nor end that day. The suffering instead continued through the Israeli government's devastating ongoing genocide in Gaza, which it has killed more than 74,000 Palestinians, including 21,000 children, he claimed. Even since the so-called ceasefire, more than 1,400 Palestinians have been killed. That suffering has intensified with every Israeli bomb dropped on ambulances waiting outside hospitals, every drone strike targeting a residential building or journalist, every shipment of food that's turned away at the border crossing. Many New Yorkers, he said, are reckoning with this unbearable grief, and we mourn alongside them, and while knowing that our tax dollars fund these war crimes. 3 years later, we must refuse to accept a world in which occupation and apartheid continue, where war crimes are met with impunity. Yep. Mike Huckabee, one of the great ambassadors of all time. He's got courage. He's got morality. And yes, my wonderful stepson does work for him, appointed by the President of the United States. And he is a fantastic young man. Maybe I'll bring him on the radio one day. All of our kids are absolutely fantastic. All four of them. Decent, moral, ethical. Now the media are targeting David, trying to ruin him and destroy his character. I won't put up with it. I'm not going to put up with it. Here's what Mike Huckabee said. Said it's absurd and completely false. There is no apartheid. There is no occupation. This is Huckabee. The man knows that what he is saying is not true. It would be as if the 25th anniversary of 9/11, he were to stand up and say, yes, it was tragic that those planes crashed into the World Trade Center towers, but America overreacted. America went beyond what it should have. America must be condemned for its response to the massacre of its own people, Huckabee said. Israel responded rightly to the massacre and slaughter of so many civilians, including their women. Israel's ambassador to the UN, Danny Danon, another great man, denounced Mamdani's statement as an attempt to hijack the anniversary of October 7 and turn it into yet another propaganda attack against Israel. We will not let this happen, he said. We will remember those who were murdered, and we will never forget who was behind this massacre. Israel's consul general in New York, Ophir Akunis, he announced that Mamdani's speech, calling him a disgrace, a source of shame, and an insult to memory of the murdered victims. It's not too late to attend the screening of the atrocities film we are holding this evening, he said, and witness with your own eyes, for the first time, the kind of human monsters you support, he said. Anyone with a human heart should be ashamed of Mamdani's response to the October 7 massacre, a day when human monsters invaded the state of Israel on a holiday, murdering, kidnapping, beheading hundreds, raping hundreds of women. Hundreds. Yep. And so a variety of groups have condemned him, but he won't care, you see. That's why asking him to apologize. Would you ask a colonel with the Nazi army to apologize? Seriously? Yes, I consider Mamdani a Nazi. Why wouldn't I? Now, he may be offended by that. Ask me if I care. But why wouldn't I accuse him of being a Nazi? It would stand up in court, too. Who else puts out a statement like this? Who else puts out jihadi propaganda like he has, certainly in the past? It's okay, that's what he is. Sometimes you need to call people by their names. I believe he is. That's my opinion. I believe he is. That's my opinion. When somebody makes statements like this on October 7th, you know damn well he's chuckling. You know damn well he's purposely trying to create controversy. Okay. He's created it. He's drawn our attention. He's drawn our attention. Yeah. I'll be right back.
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0: You know, many of us, we look at the past and we say to ourselves, how the hell did so many Germans vote for Hitler? How the hell did so many Russians support Lenin? How the hell did so many Chinese support Mao? The Marxists, the Islamists. And many died, many suffered horribly, many were impoverished. We have a great country in spite of the communists, in spite of the Islamists. You understand what I'm saying? We've built this country. Your parents and grandparents built this country. Our ancestors built this country. We did. This is a nation not of immigrants, it's a nation of citizens. I've said this for decades. We've done this. You've done this. Your families have done this. Not only have we built this country into this magnificent place and stand on the shoulders of the founders and the framers, but many of us have ancestors who went to war to protect it and defend it. And we're just going to hand it over to some newbies? We're going to hand it over to people who are first or second generation Islamists? Out of Arab and Muslim majority nations that many of those nations don't even want because they don't want these terrorists turning on them. We're going to allow a tiny country, Qatar, of 330,000 Qataris that has over a million indentured servants. We're going to allow them to destroy our best colleges and universities and K through 12. Is that what we're going to do? We're going to let local zoning boards and local planning boards hand out zoning approval like lollipops to imams and others who want to destroy our country that preach terrorism right here in the heart of our nation? Is that what immigration is supposed to be about? Is that what our colleges and public schools are supposed to be about? Is that what our media are supposed to be about? The Democrat Party, for God's sakes? Seriously? Mall of America terror plot thwarted. Suspect ISIS sympathizer arrested by the FBI. I want to thank the FBI. Cash Patel is doing a hell of a job. We're not going to catch these people all the time. There's too damn many of them now. They're in every corner of the country. We're a target-rich environment in this country because we're a free country. So the people who believe in terrorism, the people who believe in centralized government, they use our freedom, they use our Constitution to try to destroy us. Mall of America terror plot thwarted. Shitun Abdullah Mahmud. Not Irish. Not Italian. Not Christian. Not Jewish. Not Polish. Not Indian. 18 years old, arrested after buying an AK-47 style rifle from undercover FBI employee. He allegedly pledged allegiance to ISIS, discussed carrying out a mass shooting at the Mall of America, was arrested after buying an AK-47-style rifle, magazines, plural, ammunition, from an undercover FBI employee, according to newly filed federal documents. He allegedly spent months discussing his desire to carry out an attack, telling an FBI confidential source in September, "I can't wait until I kill Kufar man." October 24 is the day, Isha Allah, according to an affidavit filed in federal court in Minnesota. Do you know of another religion that has so many terrorists doing this sort of thing, Mr. Reduce? There aren't any. Except one. Did I mention it? Is that Islamophobia? No. The attack on us, that's Amerophobia. Amerophobia. When the source later asked why he had chosen October 24, Mahmoud allegedly pointed to a Hamang arts celebration at the Mall of America, saying it would have a lot of people, the affidavit says, so he would slaughter a lot of people. Muhammad met with someone he believed to be a loyal member of ISIS to attempt to purchase the AK-47 rifle, knowing it would be used in a felony or federal crime of terrorism. Mahmoud planned to use the gun he bought in a high-traffic public area just a few weeks' time in support of a designated foreign terrorist organization, ISIS. How many of these lone wolves and how many others who aren't lone wolves are in our country? I'm betting a lot. We'll be right back.
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8: He wants to know more. I'm Lisa LaSera, Fox News. President Trump says Russia needs to share more information about a suspected case of the plague.
9: President Trump says Russian health officials are sharing a little about a suspected case of the pneumonic plague that killed one lab worker in Siberia.
10: We expect them to share it a lot with our people. I just met with our people. We have brilliant experts. They know everything about what's going on. And all of that information is going through them.
9: Speaking with reporters in the Oval Office, the president says Russia says the case is very much under control. President Trump also notes he has a call set up with Russian President Vladimir Putin. Today is Putin's birthday.
8: Fox's Jared Halpern at the White House, an official with the World Health Organization, is also calling on Russia to provide more information. This evening, the president traveled to San Antonio, Texas, in support of Senate candidate Ken Paxton, who's running a close race against Democrat James Tallarico.
10: A vote for Tallarico is a vote to turn Texas into a dirty, failing, crime-ridden third world dumping ground. And a vote for Ken Paxton is a vote to save Texas and defend everything that made Texas great.
8: The latest polling has Tallarico leading Paxton, the state's current attorney general. In 2023, Paxton was impeached by the Texas State House over allegations of misusing his office to aid a campaign donor, but was acquitted by the state Senate. Tropical storm Isaias is gaining strength off eastern Mexico. Forecasters say it should become the first hurricane of the season by tomorrow morning before it enters the Gulf Coast later this week. Landfall expected late Friday or early Saturday between the Mississippi coast and the Florida panhandle. The storm is on track to become the latest first Atlantic hurricane in 121 years. 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
11: How did I lose weight? And I did. Lean, right here. I did. I love this stuff. Listen, Brickhouse Nutrition been with me for a long time. So chatting with Miles, I'm up at like 235. True story, I never minded being 235, but you know what minded? My knees that were falling apart and my back. I'm like, I don't know what, before I started really lifting, probably about 190. So 235 was a lot. I said, I got to lose some LBs, Miles. He said, Dan, we're going to sick our team of docs and researchers on it, and we're going to get you a really good product, because I don't want to

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2: He's here. He's here. 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
3: Hello, America. 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Our number, 877-381-3811, 877-381-3811. Senate race in Michigan is crucial. It's crucial for two reasons. We need that Republican seat with Mike Rogers, and number two, let's please not elect a Marxist Islamist jihadi to the Senate. Seriously, folks, we have got to stop this, or we're going to be hanging ourselves. We've got to stop this. This is no joke. It's terrible. I wanted to play Dan Rosen, the U.S. attorney from Minnesota, what he had to say about this 18-year-old would-be ISIS terrorist who wanted to slaughter as many people as he could in the biggest mall in America, which, by the way, that mall, there's a lot of Muslims who go to that mall. Just thought I'd point that out. Cut five, go.
4: Pleased to announce that as a result of their tremendous vigilance and professionalism, the FBI yesterday arrested, and today we have charged an individual who was planning a mass casualty attack in support of ISIS at the Mall of America later this month. A complaint was filed this morning here in federal district court. The complaint charges Sheikh Dun Abdullahi Mohammed with acquiring an AK-47 assault rifle and 200 rounds of ammunition in order to commit a federal crime of terrorism, including attempting to provide material support to a designated foreign terrorist organization. The American people and the citizens of Minnesota should know from yesterday's arrest, which was the culmination of an outstanding law enforcement and intelligence operation, that federal law enforcement is standing up to their calling to protect us. Here, because of their vigilance and diligence, they were able to detect a threat and disrupt it before the defendant carried out his intention to kill, in his words, maybe 30 to 60 people, as we allege in far greater detail in the complaint.

0: Today's charges demonstrate that the threat of terrorism in support of ISIS and other foreign terrorist organizations is active and continuing.
1: Mm-hmm. We're going to be seeing a lot more of this, and I just don't see how we can stop every single one. I just don't. Democrats opened the borders. Millions of people came through, including God knows how many jihadis like this. And then what's going on in these mosques, these imams, these phony scholars and professors and all the rest of it. It is damning. President of the United States in the Oval Office today regarding France and what's been going on there. Let's go to cut four, please. Go.
2: President, we've been seeing chaos play out in France. You posted online what's happening in France is out of control, mass migration. Could that happen here in the United States?
3: Well, we stopped it. We had the worst, you could call it migration, but we had we had 25 million people pour into our country illegally. They should not have been allowed. And they were from places you don't want to know about, and they committed, many of them, very, very bad crimes. They were drug dealers. There were many prisons released into our country, where countries like Venezuela and others would release 100% of their prisoners, and they'd bus them over to our border, and they'd just walk into our country. This is what we had, 25 million. We've gotten most of them out. We've gotten the bad one, the worst of the worst, as we call them. We've gotten them out. But that was a terrible thing. It was that something like that could be allowed to happen.
1: Mm-hmm. You see, ladies and gentlemen, there's a provision in the Constitution that compels a president to comply with the law, even laws he doesn't agree with. Joe Biden violated that. He violated that. He violated it more than a lot more than that. He and the radicals he surrounded himself, really kind of shocking. There's a shocking piece that was just put out by the Department of Homeland Security. And Bill Malusian was all over it, and he posted, he said, look, a new DHS Inspector General report finds that the Biden administration, I want you to listen to this, you're going to be voting, you have the ability to influence other people in your circle, and even outside your circle, to vote the right way. A new DHS Inspector General report finds the Biden administration took almost no enforcement action. Almost no enforcement action against visa overstays, including public safety threats, and arrested only a handful out of millions. He said the numbers are stunning from fiscal year 2021 to fiscal year 2024. Now, understand what that means. People came here. Visa means they're here temporarily and for a very specific reason. So you have people who violated that, stayed longer than they were supposed to. When you stay longer than you're supposed to, you're not only supposed to be removed, you also are penalized. You can't come back for something like another 10 years. I'm doing this off the top of my head or whatever. That's how serious this is. And what this report, this DHS Inspector General report states, is that other than a handful of cases, the Biden administration allowed all those people who overstayed their visas to stay. Listen to this. ICE received over 3.1 million visa overstay leads, roughly 104,000 of which had public safety or national security concerns. Over 100,000. But that resulted in only 496 investigations by ICE and only 8 arrests. So out of 3.1 million leads, out of 104,000 which had public safety and national security concerns, a total of 8 were arrested and 496 were investigated. This is on top of all the lawfare that was going on in America. A September 2021 Mayorkas policy memo directed ICE to target only illegal immigrants considered priority one leads, the highest threat to public safety. That's it. Out of 1,769 viable priority one visa overstay leads, ICE only conducted 84 investigations out of 1,769 and only 2 arrests. You see? The majority of the more than 3 million visa overstay leads were deemed non-priority. 2.8 million of those non-priority leads were sent to ICE for investigation, leading to just five investigations. Five out of 2.8 million. And only two arrests out of 2.8 million. Another shocking piece of the report, visa overstays tracked by CBP exploded 364% during Biden's first full year in office. The tracked visa overstays by 2021, 171,000 plus tracked visa overstays 2022, 795,000. 1 year later. 1 year later. The Mayorkas memo was behind, the IG reported, was largely behind the complete lack of enforcement. We'll circle back and discuss this soon, but I need to take a break. We'll be right back.
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0: know, the race for Senate in Michigan is crucial for Michiganders, and it's also crucial for the rest of the country. You have a man that has a background in the military, background in the FBI, a background on one of the most important committees in the House, and now he's running for the Senate, not only to advance a pro-American agenda, but to stop somebody who hates this country, who's quite diabolical, from taking up a Senate seat. And his name is Mike Rogers. Mike Rogers, how are you tonight?
1: Mr. Levin, I am doing fantastic. Thanks for asking. I hope you are well. Is doing well yourself?
0: I'll do better if you win. Let me put it to you that way. Now,
1: so true.
0: Let me ask you a few questions here. First of all, This guy is really a true Jew hater, isn't he? Let's be honest.
1: Oh, there's no doubt about it. When you think about how aggressive he has been on not responding to the terrorist attack that happened here in our synagogue. He can't condemn the IRGC. He won't do it. He won't condemn the Muslim Brotherhood. This guy is bad as you think he is. And he has these word salads about, he supports everybody's ethnic whatever to exist. I mean, that's just a bunch of nonsense. Does not support Israel's right to exist. It really is bad. And what he's doing, this is what's so important about this, Mark. This is exactly why we have to win this race. He is basically creating, through dog whistles and whatnot, an environment where, think of this, there's young girls walking across the University of Michigan campus have to hide their Star of David's because they're getting harassed for being Jewish. And so, but those words have consequences. That language has consequences. That fierce defending of Hassan Piker, who comes up with some really vile language for our Jewish population here, it has a consequence. And that's who he is. That's why we can't give him a platform anywhere near the United States Senate. First of all, he couldn't get a security clearance. As a former FBI guy, Mark, I can tell you, with just his family background alone, he couldn't get a security clearance. And here he is walking into the United States Senate. We can't let that happen.
0: You know, Mike, look at his family, too. His father, now his sister, the ties. These aren't ties to the Muslim community. These are ties to terror groups, terror front groups. I mean, Piker, he now pretends, some podcaster in California. That was his best pal that he was palling around with the last day of his primary battle. He had him around. He's cleaned out his social media. You think this is going to work?
1: I hope not. I hope people are waking up. I will tell you that we are making huge progress in the Jewish Democrat community here in Michigan. Huge. Good. I mean, they're certainly understanding that they can't let this guy go. And when you have parents now literally afraid for their children to be out on their own if they're identified as Jewish, I mean, think of that. This sounds like 1933. It sure as hell doesn't sound like, 2026. And so they're starting to come around. We've had huge progress. Pretty senior, well-known Democrats, Jewish, who have helped the Democrats fundraise and do all of that, are on our team, openly on our team. That helps a ton. We're also getting into, the black community in Detroit. They think this guy is not, this Democrat socialism piece, he's definitely anti-Semitic, definitely anti-Jewish. But he also, Hassan Piker would say things like, it's time to bring back lynchings. Mm-hmm. I mean, this is vile, awful stuff. And so he won't disavow any of this stuff. He keeps, matter of fact, there's an article today, I think of this month, where he called Hassan Piker and said, hey, could you cool it for a little bit? You may be costing me some votes. Come on.
0: These guys.
1: You can't even make this up.
0: No. Now, let me ask you this, too. Iran. Now, Iran, the regime there has killed over 50,000. The president says over 70,000 people in a very short period of time. They're executing them right now. The Strait of Hormuz is wide open, so the oil's coming in, and the president points out, I think, correctly, as does his Treasury Secretary, the issue now is really the war between Russia, that Russia started against Ukraine. Let me ask you this. Has there ever been a time in your lifetime when Democrats have lowered the price of gasoline?
1: Not on purpose. They don't like it low. The whole idea of the Democrat plan is to raise your utility rates and punish you by having high gas prices. Remember, that was the whole Biden Green New Deal nonsense.
0: Yeah.
1: They wanted to punish you for driving a car, so they were purposely going to get gas expensive and then mandate that the car companies had to produce electric cars, by the way, that nobody wanted. Listen, you know, they may work in, I don't know, Texas or Southern California. That's all great. But when you get up northern Michigan and you got, you know, something the size of a Volkswagen that's electric, you know, snowblowers scoop it up and you find it in your neighbor's yard in the spring.
0: Yeah.
1: It doesn't work for everybody.
0: How are the, seems to me, unions there, especially automobile unions? You got, he's not only a jihadi, I would argue, but he is a Marxist, an economic socialist. So these hardworking assembly line workers, I mean, effectively, they're capitalists. They earn their money this way, their pensions this way, their medical care this way. Medicare for All will destroy all their medical insurance that they have negotiated for. I mean, I can't imagine they love this.
1: Well, this is crazy. It's funny you mentioned that. I had a meeting this morning, and I talked about Medicare for All, and they said, no, no, no, we're fine. This was a group of, I won't disclose the type of unions that's around the table, but this, you know, these are hardworking, good guys. You know, they're pretty strong union folks, and they're like, no, no, no, we have collective bargaining in our healthcare. That won't go anywhere. And I'm like, oh, I got bad news for you. It's gone. It is gone. All of that healthcare gets taken away from you and given to the federal government. They were a little flabbergasted. I said, don't believe me. This is the Bernie Sanders bill. It's right in there. Oh, and just as an added little, you know, insult to injury, they also put in the Bernie Sanders bill that people who come over here illegally automatically get enrolled in Medicare. So not only are you losing your good care that you've collectively bargained for your whole time, but you're also giving it to an illegal who walked across the border and signed up and now has health care just like yours. Mm-hmm. And we're all paying for it. And so we're starting to kind of nip at that a little bit. We just did a flight of TV around the state trying to explain for Medicare for All. What we found, Mark, was that when people say Medicare for All, they go, oh, yeah, that sounds great. And it had a high approval rate, like 55%. But when you say, are you willing to give up your health care to get Medicare for All, it drops down to the low 30s because people thought it meant, well, I keep mine, and then you, who don't have anything, get Medicare for All. That's not what they propose. It is a wholesale seizure of the entire health insurance market, and including hospital payment and all of that. It all goes to the government. And so I think when people start learning that, we've found that people go, hey, wait a minute, I don't know if that's the right thing for me. And you know how the UAW, if I can real quick, UAW endorsed my opponent. Now, I have a UAW for Rogers, and that group just exploded because of the Medicare for All. They got it. So I asked them, I said, why in God's green earth would the UAW endorse a guy that wants to ban gas engines? Who I just help me understand this. And what I just learned this over the last couple of years, the UAW membership has transformed to where about 30% or higher of its, you know, delegates are actually teacher assistants at universities. The UAW and organized them. So you know all the radical things you see coming out of the UAW?
0: Crazy.
1: That's where it is.
0: Wow. Well, Mike Rogers, if people want to help you, where do they go?
1: RogersForSenate.com. We'd love to have you. We need your help. This is For God's Country.
0: RogersForSenate.com. Come on, Levinites. Let's do this. God bless you, my friend. Go get them and be safe.
1: Thank you, sir.
0: And we'll be right back.
2: Millions will vote soon, but do they really know the issues? Now, Rob Schmidt is on Newsmax tonight talking about the war for America's future. Rob Schmidt reveals that many Americans are embracing socialism, especially young people. 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A secure border, biggest tax cuts in history, inflation under control, lowest drug prices, largest crime drop ever, and so much more. 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
1: Hello, everybody. Mike Rogers is a good man. I strongly endorse him. I hope everybody's listening to this program in Michigan, and there are many of you who are heard all over the state of Michigan. Please vote as soon as you can. This is a crucial, crucial race for many very important reasons. If you love this country, regardless of what party you're in, regardless of what faith you are, regardless of any of those issues and so forth and so on, you got to vote for Rogers. If you've been a lifelong Democrat, that doesn't mean you can't make sure in this case, in this election, under these circumstances, you don't vote for the Republican. This is different. Guy's not really a Democrat anyway. He's a Marxist Islamist. Even worse, he's a jihadi. If you're a union guy or just blue collar, white collar, you used to vote in Democrat, your parents voted Democrat, your grandparents voted Democrat. Okay, that's fine. You can go back to doing that, but not this time. This time you got to vote against this guy. He may be on the Democrat ticket, but he's a Marxist Islamist jihadi. So that's what you're voting against. You're either voting for Mike Rogers, who served in the military, served in the FBI, who I believe he was chairman of one of the most important committees in the House of Representatives, and now he's running for the Senate against somebody who's a Marxist Islamist jihadi. Don't even look at him as a Democrat. Because the vast majority of Democrats aren't Marxist Islamist jihadis, are they now? I believe the enemies of this country aren't just outside our borders. They're already inside the gates. False peace, open borders, socialism, the deliberate destruction of the family and the sanctity of life, the persecution of the church and the temple, the rise of Islam, the ugly resurgence of anti-Semitism. I think these seven threats are real, they're accelerating, and they're aimed straight at the heart of American freedom. And Pastor Matt Hagee, John Hagee's son, he's a fantastic pastor in his own right. 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Don't wait till it's too late, folks. Get this unbelievable book and let's all stand firm together. This is very, very important. Very, very important. President speaking yet, Mr. Producer? He is speaking. Where is he tonight? Do we recall? Yeah. He's in Texas. We're going to dip in and listen a little bit. We get a lot of requests from our affiliates who want us to do this. What is it? I'm sorry, I didn't hear you. All right, it's not the president yet, so we're not going there. But we're not going to take up the whole show doing it. If we're on air, we'll give you a little taste of it, just because it's in great demand. And I don't blame you. I don't blame you at all. In addition to not enforcing our immigration laws in a way that's never been done in American history, the Biden regime also used the Department of Justice, the FBI, and liberals on the courts in a way that's also never been done in American history. This is what we have to look forward to if we don't come out and turn it en masse. president was asked about this. Cut six, go.
2: President Trump, do you have further comments on Merrick Garland's FBI tracking of First Lady Melania and your then minor son, Barron, as well as Susan Wiles? What does that say about the DOJ under Biden?
3: Nobody's ever seen anything like it. It was weaponization of government. I thank you for the question, actually. It's a disgrace. Merrick Garland and that whole group of thugs that preceded us, they weaponized government. Yeah, they were tracking my wife, my son, who's a minor, a very young minor, and a very good person. Nobody's ever seen anything like it. They did the raid on Mar-a-Lago. They did things to people that were associated with us that nobody should have been able to do. And it all came out just recently in the files, and it's great that it came out. But so now people understand what we went through. These were bad people. These are bad, sick people, actually. Very sick people. Deranged Jack Smith, he's a sick guy. He lied before Congress. He lied all over the place. His whole life is a lie. And so many others who were just a very bad, it's a very bad group of people. And they were being led by a man that didn't lead. He didn't know what was, he didn't know, he possibly didn't know what was going on. I think he did. I think he had a mean streak, but not smart, but mean. So it's a shame.
1: Mm-hmm. It's actually quite horrible. Quite horrible. But let's look to the positive. Marco Rubio gave a great speech today that you and this audience and I would agree with. Not an isolationist speech. Not one of those phony speeches. A real speech. And we're not going to be able to get it all in the next 10 minutes, but we can begin. And I'm not going to play the whole thing. Just a few highlights. Here he is in Athens, Greece today. Cut eight, go.
4: The ideal of many ideologies in our time is frankly become a world of perfect safety. A world devoid of risk or failure, where neither the glory of victory nor the shame of defeat. Too often, these days, we build downwards. We design our standards to ensure that no one will lose. We preoccupy ourselves more with the comfort of the worst than the potential of the best. We hold the most exceptional things among us hostage to the average, the ordinary, the mediocre. The men who made the Parthenon, they built upwards. They held that the highest and most noble aspiration in life was to surpass all others, to strive to be the best in all things. The ancient Greek city-states were filled. They were filled with intense passion and rivalry and faction and conflict. But from that constant struggle for distinction, from that came the great flowering of art and philosophy and political and intellectual energy that would transform a collective of Mediterranean cities into the birthplace of the greatest civilization in the world.
1: Mm-hmm. Let's go to cut 10, go.
4: And now, today, we find ourselves at a crossroads. Because the next decade and the decisions we make will write the story of the next century. The course we take will determine whether the West maintains its place at the head of the world or resigns itself to a future of atrophy and servitude and decline. We will either choose to act now or lose the choice to act at all. Under President Trump, the United States has made its choice. We choose the unapologetic pursuit of national power, to take back control of our critical supply chains, to reindustrialize our economy, to rebuild our defense, to fight for dominance of the technologies and industries of the future. We choose to reach for new frontiers in advanced manufacturing and superintelligence, in drones, weapons, and warfare, in chips, minerals, cyber, and every other domain of human possibility, to unleash our energy, to rebuild our factories, to return our astronauts to the moon, and launch a new age of exploration in space.
1: Almost sounds like a presidential speech, candidate speech, does it, Mr. Producer? But it's damn good. One more I think we have. Yes, Rich? 11. Go.
4: Now, for all their lofty ideals, the ancient Greeks were not naive. They understood that nations have interests. They understood that statecraft requires prudence and diplomacy. But they also understood that it requires the ability to wield force when prudence and diplomacy fail. They understood that power requires not only having the means to defend yourself, it requires the credibility that you are willing to use it. This is the classical understanding of politics and of statecraft that the Trump administration hopes to reclaim. Reclaim not just for our country, but for the whole of our civilization. We believe that Europe can awaken from its long slumber and rekindle the fire that was lit here millennia ago. There are already signs. Across this continent, we are witnessing what we hope will be the beginning of a generational shift, skyrocketing defense spending, a flurry of new partnerships and programs, expanded manufacturing and production following on the historic defense commitments made last year in The Hague. Greece has been at the center of this shift. The people of this nation have proved themselves once again to be an indispensable friend to Europe and to the United States alike on everything from energy to migration to defense, where Greece has been a model ally. It is our sincerest hope that all of Europe will follow your example.
1: Doesn't sound like he's promoting isolationism there, does it, Rich? No, he's talking about a Western alliance. As you've been hearing behind this microphone now since forever, but especially highlighted lately given the isolationists. You can believe in a form of nationalism, I call it Americanism. But when it's twisted and turned into something else, it is a dagger against our own throats. We need alliances. We need healthy allies that will work with us. That's what we learned during and after World War II. In fact, that's what we learned in the Revolutionary War. Without France, there would not be a United States of America. In fact, without Spain, that was also helpful to us during parts of the war. This doesn't mean you ignore America first interests, of course not. But it's in the interest of America to have these alliances. It's in our interest to have an alliance with the state of Israel. It's in our interest to have an alliance with Japan and Korea and Australia and others, given communist China and what it seeks to do. Tell me, why do the other regimes, why do the evil regimes, why do they have alliances? Why does China have an alliance with Russia? Why does China have an alliance with North Korea? Why does China have an alliance with Iran? Previous to that, with Venezuela and so forth. Why? If we're stronger by ourselves, then why isn't China stronger by itself? I think you know the answer to all this. That's why the isolationist argument is suicidal. It's actually quite stupid. It's why I prefer, for a lot of reasons, to use a more accurate word when we talk about Americanism, not nationalism. What's in our national best interest? That's a fair phrase. But Americanism explains the uniqueness of America. And the uniqueness of America includes building alliances that are helpful to America. Alliances all over the world. Alliances in our own hemisphere. The President of the United States gets this. He understands the distinction. That's why we're now going to have two brand new military bases in Greenland, and we're going to be rebuilding an old military base there since World War II. An alliance. An alliance. To help us. As I've said, and I'm now hearing some other people use this phraseology, This battle that we're having with Marxism and Islamism, these are civilizational battles, okay? Civilizational battles. They don't know boundaries. Communism is always about a globalist power grab, a globalist revolution. Islamism, since the earliest days, same thing. You had the Muslim Crusades, followed by the Christian Crusades, by the way, intending to take back what the Muslims had taken in their crusade. Nobody ever discusses that. It's true. And I'm saying we are now in the second, or what I'll call the Islamist Crusade. In addition to the movement of the communists through China and so forth and so on. So this is why I've used the phrase over and over again about the Marxist-Islamist alliance that also is now being used by people who never even knew what it was before. That's good. I'll be right back.
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reporting that the Fed's considering another interest rate increase. First of all, that is a terrible leak, if it's true. And secondly, I'm now of the school, I wasn't before, but I'm now of the school that if that happens, it is in fact an intentional effort to try and defeat the Republicans during the midterm elections. Because I don't believe there's any need for an interest increase to fight inflation. Inflation is pretty much under control right now. And all during the Obama years, I don't even remember them increasing it. I'm sure they did at some point, but like this, before an election, when inflation is not burning hard, something's not right about that. Yeah, I think that's intentional if they do it. I've been telling you folks for a long time, Pure Talk is the best wireless company in America. 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And we want to welcome you with open arms to Pure Talk. Like so many great patriots in this audience. The Power Hour number 3 is next. We'll be right back.

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17: A terror attack stopped. I'm Lisa Lacera, Fox News. The FBI says it prevented a mass shooting at the Mall of America, arresting an 18-year-old from Richfield, Minnesota.
18: His name is Sheikhdoun Abdulali Mohammed. Now, court documents indicate that Mohammed had been the focus of a counterterrorism investigation going back to 2024. And since then, investigators had been monitoring his communications with a confidential source, hundreds of messages across social media and encrypted messaging platforms. Mohammed pledged his allegiance to ISIS a year ago, according to prosecutors, and wanted to travel overseas to fight for ISIS. But according to the criminal complaint, in July, Mohammed sent messages indicating he couldn't afford to pay for a flight overseas and instead planned to commit a terror attack here in Minnesota.
17: Fox's Garrett Tenney in Minneapolis. The FBI says Mohammed paid $600 to an undercover agent posing as a member of ISIS for an AK-47 and 200 rounds of ammunition. He's charged with knowingly receiving a firearm and ammunition in order to commit terrorism. President Trump making another trip to Texas tonight in San Antonio in support of Senate candidate Ken Paxton.
19: He's a fantastic man, and what a job he's done. And you know, you get elected on job performance. If you get elected on job performance, you're going to have a blowout. Because there's nobody like him, right?
17: Polls have Paxton trailing Democrat James Tallarico. The president was interrupted by multiple protesters, with one getting close to the stage.
19: He's going back home to mom right now. He's going to get the hell bowled. Because what he doesn't know is that his mom voted for Trump.
17: Some of the protesters were led out by police. Texas has put to death a man who fatally shot a convenience store clerk during a robbery in 2000. Jamal Howard died by lethal injection at the state prison in Huntsville. 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
20: How did I lose weight? And I did. Lean, right here. I did. I love this stuff. 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
2: He's here. 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
3: The president of Argentina is a great conservative, an ally of the United States and Israel, just banned the Muslim Brotherhood from the entire country of Argentina. That is what we should be doing. We should be banning the Muslim Brotherhood and CARE from the United States. That would go a long way. Long way. All right. Here's the President of the United States. Briefly, we'll listen in. Go ahead.
4: Everything I said you're going to get, you're going to get the 5,000. And you deserve it. Tonight I have more breaking news. Our administration has also located billions and billions of dollars that were supposed to be spent on improving Medicare, which it didn't get approved, but they never were, and it never got spent. So they tried to hide it, and by hiding it, they tried to make their numbers look better, which was impossible because their numbers are so bad. And we're giving that money back to American seniors, as I promised, and I'm pleased to announce that starting tomorrow, over 20 million seniors on Medicare will receive checks or deposits for over $100 each, including over 1.4 million seniors here. 1.4 million, that's a lot of seniors in Texas. 1.4 million seniors here in Texas. So, I mean, these are just small things compared to what we're doing. What we're doing is the greatest tax cuts in history, the best economy in history, more money coming into our country in history. But just think of what we've accomplished in much less than 2 years. I mean, this is done in 2 years. Remember, 21 trillion versus a half a trillion. That was 4 years. Ours is 1.5, or basically 15 months to be exact. Think of that. So the numbers, many, many, many, many times together, we achieved the largest drop in violent crime ever recorded, despite the people coming in that we didn't want. And again, despite the invasion of our country. And remember, we got most of those hardcore criminals out. We got them out. We're not nice about it either. The murder rate is at the lowest level it's been in 125 years since 1900. Lowest murder rate. I wish we could have helped Marie and the others, as I tell you. I wish we could have. They came in through the Biden. They came in through the open borders of Biden and Obama. Thanks to our Republican majorities, I signed the great big beautiful bill delivering the largest tax cuts in American history. We gave you no tax on tips, no tax on overtime, and no tax on Social Security for our great seniors. And we added, if you have like

0: like you buy a car and you want to borrow the money. You have interest on car loans is fully tax deductible, but only if the car is made in America, right? Got to be made in America. And we abolished all discriminatory diversity, equity, and inclusion policies throughout the federal government and all in education. We got critical race theory and transgender insanity, the mutilization of your children, out. We renamed the Gulf of Mexico into the Gulf of America. And thanks to our Republican Congress, we delivered the largest ever investment in the United States Armed Forces, over $1 trillion made. First time we've ever done that. It's all made in the USA. We only buy USA, so it was a big thing. Thank you, fellas. We captured the outlaw dictator of Venezuela, Nicolas Maduro, and won that war. We won that war with no death. None of our people, nobody died. We had the helicopter pilot, the big, handsome helicopter pilot. The leg was in bad shape. But we did that with no death. Think of that. It was a violent, incredible, beautiful raid that was perfect. Not like past administrations where they have helicopters bumping into each other. Prisoners, soldiers become hostages. You remember, I don't want to say who, but plenty of them. We know what we're doing. We won Venezuela in 1 hour and 48 minutes. And we decimated the drug cartels, and drugs coming in by ocean and sea are down by 97%. Boom. Boom, boom. And we're trying to find the 3% that are still doing it, because we consider them to be among the bravest people in the world. And just as I promised, I am ensuring that Iran will never have a nuclear weapon. Don't they? Never. They know that. They know that. And we'll be out of there soon, and you watch those oil prices come down like a rock, and watch everything. Everything else is coming down. Oil is coming down. You know, we pay less than oil, and we did that whole thing with, because that was a big operation that should have been done by past presidents for many years. It should have been done, but nobody wanted to take it on. We had no choice, because we can't let them have a nuclear weapon. And I'll tell you what, oil, a little more. Maybe more than a little, but a lot of people thought it would be 3, 4, 5 times that. When I went in, I thought it could be much higher than that. But we are paying less than under the Biden administration. He didn't do anything. He gave you the highest inflation in history. He didn't do anything. But you want to see trauma, you want to see problems. And I said it the other day, let them hit a missile into San Diego or Los Angeles on the way. Let them hit. You want to see a horror show? You want to see problems? Let them hit San Diego. Let them hit Los Angeles, and you want to see some bad things happen. You want to see a country that would be in free fall. We're not going to let that happen. We protect our cities. We protect our country. We're not letting that happen. And they'd use it, too. They'd use it.
1: He's right.
0: They would use it. We also recently announced that we're going to deliver final justice to an evil killer, the Fort Hood shooter, Nidal Hassan, who murdered 14 innocent souls and wounded dozens more here in Texas, yelling Allah Akbar, while he was doing it.
1: Excuse me.
0: And we just found out that President Obama had the emails from Hassan to a known terrorist murderer, well-known, saying he was going to wage jihad against his fellow soldiers. But Obama and his group did nothing about it. This was before they were killed. So he's getting the death penalty by firing squad.
1: Good.
0: And by the way, Telefrico opposes that. And he also, because Marie, she brought something up. He wants to take away your Second Amendment. He wants to take away. You're right. And think of people talking about sitting in their homes with a gun on their lap, being petrified that somebody's going to break into their house, and at least they have some form of safety. He wants to
1: take
0: away.
1: Well, we need to take a little break, ladies and gentlemen. We're all spellbound when the president speaks. He's actually quite incredible at it. We'll be right back.
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0: Dan Sullivan, ladies and gentlemen, is a very good guy. He's been an excellent senator. He's in favor of lowering your gas and oil prices by promoting production in the great state of Alaska, among other things. Senator, how are you, sir?
1: Hey, Mark, great to be back on the show. I'm doing great. We got a lot of energy here. You may have heard the vice president was campaigning for me in Fairbanks. Just an incredible turnout. So we are feeling good, strong on this critical Senate race.
0: And yet this candidate you're running against is a radical liberal. She will vote for radical liberal leadership in the Senate. She will also vote to destroy the Supreme Court because that's what all of them want to do, and she's part of the gang. Also vote to change the voting system, the Electoral College, which means Alaska will really have no say in the Senate and no say in presidential elections. Do you think Alaskans know this?
1: No, they don't know it. They need to know it. Look, as you know, the far left is ascendant in the Senate. Schumer is just a figurehead, right?
0: Mm-hmm.
1: If he becomes Senate Majority Leader, if the Dems take back the Senate, the energy is going to shift to the radical far left. And to your point, they're anti-resource development, they're anti-oil and gas, they're certainly anti-Alaska energy. They're anti-military, they hate our military, they want to gut our military. My opponent has voted this kind of left-wing approach when she was in the House for two terms. But you are raising some structural issues. They're going to want to make D.C. and Puerto Rico states and pack the Supreme Court. And look, you know, Mark, if D.C. and Puerto Rico become states and there's four more Democrat senators, we might not ever see a Republican Senate again. That's why this race is so important.
0: And yet it's tight. It's tight, I think, in part because they always have the media. Alaska is obviously huge geographically. It's important to get the word out. And people, for some reason, just like change for change's sake. But in your case, you've been very, very effective. I mean, you've worked with the president in opening up these oil reserve areas and getting the oil going and creating jobs up there. Very, very effective. She will have to be voting to shut down all those jobs, all that oil drilling. She will have to be voting to do those things. Will she not?
1: Yeah, and she's done it. Let me give you one example that's just notorious in Alaska right now. When she was in the House, she had a bill called the Alaska Right to Produce Act. Was actually a bill that was about producing oil and gas in Alaska, in Anwar, in NPRA, in other areas. The far-left Democrats in the House raised hell when she introduced her bill. She voted against her bill in committee, Mark, and then she sent a letter that we have to all the Democrats in the House saying, vote against my bill.
0: Mm-hmm.
1: My bill, the Alaska Right to Produce Act. So this is what I'm talking about. She's far left, votes with the far left, and voted against Alaska. Let me give you an interesting example. I brought, we've gotten so many things passed now with Republicans in control in the House and the Senate and the White House. We got all these great things done in the Working Families Tax Cuts Act last year that reopens Alaska. I brought to the Senate floor an additional bill just last week called the Alaska Right to Produce Act 2.0. I brought it to the Senate floor. Every Republican supported me. The radical far left Democrats all opposed it. This is who Peltola would be empowering. Schumer and the very anti-Alaska left that wants to shut down not just my state, but all oil and gas for America. And as you know, oil and gas for America is a huge source of our power and strength.
0: Apparently also, she's abusive to staff. There have been stories about this. I never like when I hear this stuff with outbursts and slurs and shoving individuals, former staffers say, and so forth. You've heard about this, right?
1: Well, look, this is just sad, shocking. You read this, and Mark, this is an article not from some right-wing magazine. This is a New York Times article on my opponent. She had, in the course of 2 years, 25 staffers quit.
0: 25?
1: 25 staff members quit. Mm-hmm. The second highest turnover rate in the Congress. The New York Times interviewed a ton of people, former staff, saw these text messages that she sent to people, and just you can't. I mean, I'm not even gonna go on air about what the slurs she was using against her own staff, but some really brutal stuff. And to Alaskans saying how, you know, I'll just give you one example. I hope this, she does a slur, this woman with a slur dies of a botched abortion. Like, who says that stuff? Who thinks like that? But here's the big thing for Alaskans, and I know we got a ton of Alaskans who listen to your great show. Mm-hmm. You know, this isn't just staff, right? These are young Alaskans who've moved to D.C. to serve their country. These are our sons and daughters. And this congresswoman, on a daily basis, physically, emotionally abuse these young Alaskans. And it is a major character flaw. And look, there's all kinds of character flaws here. You know, a serial liar. But this one really gets under people's skin. And again, it's not some kind of right-wing publication. This is the New York Times. And they did a big expose on her abuse and slanders and slurs. And I'll tell you this. If this were, you just put a Republican congresswoman or congressman in the name of her, every big media company on the planet Earth would be saying, you need to resign. You can't treat people that. You can't slur, slander. But, you know, they give her a pass. But Alaskans, this is who we're talking about. She's not some smiling, sweet former congresswoman. She is cruel to our young people, and that's just inexcusable.
0: I want the folks in Alaska who do listen to know I've strongly endorsed Dan Sullivan. I think he's crucially important in the United States Senate. I think he's up against another one of these radicals trying to pretend she's a moderate. And the problem is everything's on the line. They want to destroy the Supreme Court, so they want to turn it into a radical left-wing court, a pull-up bureau for the Democrats. That's what they're all about. They're going to open the borders again, let all these illegal immigrants in, and so forth. And so she's all in, isn't she, Senator? She pretends she's not.
1: Well, look, let me just – she's pretending she's not. Look, one of the reasons this race is tight, and this happens, and you know, Mark, the Democrats have just unlimited money, right? Mm-hmm. The far-left groups, you know, every race that I have in Alaska that I've had – I'm always outraised, but we've never been outraised the way in which we are now. The Alaskans who are listening know the far left, Schumer, George Soros, dark money groups started going up with false attack ads against me in June of 2025. June of 2025.
0: Jeez.
1: They got the money, but here's what we have. We have the people and the Alaskans listening. We need to get out the vote to win this.
0: If people want to help, where do they go, Senator?
1: They go to DanSullivanForAlaska.com. Dan Sullivan,
0: come on, Alaska.
1: Tell your neighbors.
0: Yes.
1: Tell your friends. You got to get out and vote. Everybody.
0: You can do this and vote as soon as you can. We'll be right back.
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1: Ladies and gentlemen, in the last hour, I want you to listen to this. A coalition of Muslims and far-left activists in New York openly pledge allegiance to Hamas, Hezbollah, the Islamic regime in Iran, declaring that the U.S. is the real terrorist instead. Dr. Mouloff has posted this. America is literally being infested by jihadists, an Islamic plague, and Marxists. So, we talk about close elections. Are you kidding me? Michigan, Alaska, South Carolina, Texas? Are we going to surrender our country to a Democrat party like they did to labor parties and left-wing parties all over Europe? Do you know what's going to happen to this country in the next year or two, even if we have Donald Trump as president? I mean, we have radical left-wing individuals like Bernie Sanders and Raskin and their ilk. The Islamists have a beachhead in the House. They may get one in the Senate, God forbid. The media are all in for Hamas. They hate Israel. They hate the ambassador, our ambassador, Huckabee, who's fantastic. I mean, ladies and gentlemen, it is here. I've been warning about this, warning about it over and over and over again. Not just online. We have people online. No. On these biggest platforms in America. Right here. On Westwood One. And on Fox. Our great ambassador, Mike Huckabee, I wish Mayor Jihadi Mandami, you know, that's the best yet, Mr. Producer. Sent a message like real Donald Trump for October 7, but Mayor Mayhem sends loves and kisses to Hamas. Now, there's a gutsy ambassador, okay? But we are infested. It is here. Not enough attention is being given to local governments and their zoning boards and their planning boards and how they are allowing these fortresses to be built throughout our country, including in red states now. I mean, we have coalitions of the radical left and the jihadis openly pledging allegiance to Hamas and Hezbollah and the Iranian regime and declaring that our country, America, is the real terrorist. Those riots in France, those aren't against Jews. They want to overthrow that government. I mean, it includes Jews, obviously, and they're the point of the spear. But have you been reading about all the churches burning in England? Have you read about all the churches burning all throughout Europe and including in France? They're burning. They're burning. We have to stand together. We have to stay together. The Iranian, I hope, will be the crown prince, Reza Pahlavi. I'm a big fan of his. I'm a big fan of this man. He said, when Iran is free, we will hold all those involved in the crimes against Israel and those who supported Hamas accountable. The alliance between the Iranian people and the Jewish people go back a couple thousand years, just so you know, folks. A couple of years. I also want to give a hat tip to my buddy Sid Rosenberg on WABC in New York. He's like a brother. He's like a brother. He's courageous. He's outspoken. He's smart as hell. We don't necessarily talk the same way or write the same way, but who cares? I like the way he talks and writes. You need warriors now, whether on radio or television. on the internet. We need people who are going to speak out. Christian, Jew, Hindu, Buddhist, white, black, brown, yellow. There are actually Muslims like Zudi Jasser, who speaks out that the Islamists are on the move. The Islamists are on the move. This is simply no question about it. Yeah. I'm not going to be silenced. I'm not going to be silenced. And those of us who understand even recent history, 80 years ago, 90 years ago, we cannot be silenced. The enemy has not taken over our government yet, but they are working hard to do it. And they have a political party, the way the slave owners had the Democrat Party, the way the segregationists and the Klan had the Democrat Party. Well, the Marxist Islamists have the Democrat Party. Not the Republican Party. We've been fighting that. We're still going to have to fight it, given the nature of some of these reprobates. But the Democrat Party is through and through Islamist, Marxist. And they want to come in, and they want to destroy our Constitution. If they succeed in doing that, it's over. It's completely over. If they succeed in doing that, it's over. This is why I told you so often how fantastic our Constitution is. It's a remarkable document. They will try and destroy Sam Alito. They will try and destroy, again, Clarence Thomas. They will try and destroy Brett Kavanaugh. They will try and destroy whoever they can. I find it's interesting that there is an element that keeps trashing Ted Cruz out there and Ron DeSantis. I have no inside information. Ted may well run in the Republican primary for president, but he comes under nasty, vicious attacks by those who are supporting the vice president. I just don't feel that that's particularly smart. I can tell you in my case, Mr. Producer, it pisses me off. You can have a debate. You can have a disagreement. Ted Cruz is a fantastic conservative, constitutionalist, an incredible senator. And that's a fact. And he's got tremendous experience in and out of the courtroom. He's not old this or new this or whatever else the pathology is to create these phony scenarios. Governor DeSantis is, in my view, the greatest governor in my lifetime and perhaps anybody's lifetime. He's completely turned around the state of Florida. He's completely turned it around economically and politically. The quality of life is second to none. And so I'm not going to sit here quietly while some of our superstars are under attack. I'm not going to do it. Support whomever you want. Give the reasons. Make the arguments. That's perfectly fine. But you're not going to get away with libeling some of the best of the best. The cult of personality ain't going to happen. Even President Trump had to go through the gauntlet. It's the nature of the beast. Ronald Reagan had to go through the gauntlet. You have to duke it out and so forth and so on. It's the way it goes. And I do want to hear much, much more about this NatCon, because I think it can be used in very dangerous ways, Mr. Producer. All right, what do you want me to do? All right. We get back to the issue of these credit cards and the interest on these cards and loans you may have on your automobiles and your trucks and loans you may have for your kids to go to certain schools and so forth and so on. And whatever the case may be, people live a fulsome life. They try to do the best they can. You do. You may earn a very decent income, but these things cost a lot. And you're paying very high interest on your debt. 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

0: Where you want me, Mr. Producer? What'd you say? Gold. We love gold here. I'm about to post the following. The terrorists and terrorist lovers in our country celebrated 9/11 and today celebrate October 7th. And I'm about as pissed off as I have ever been. What the hell is going to be done about this before it's too late? What the hell is going to be done? President's doing everything he can. Is your local zoning board and planning board? Is your local town council? Is your state? We need to deport more of the enemy. We need to denaturalize more of the enemy. We have people in this country celebrating the terrorists. 9/11, October 7th. They're blocks away from ground zero tonight. Chanting that they stand with Hamas. They are here. And the only way they stop being here is if we kick their asses out of this country. Now, the problem is the courts. The problem is birthright citizenship. The problem is the Biden regime has enshrined so much of this in the liberal judges. But we've got to keep fighting or it's over. What can we do? How many times am I asked, what can we do? Vote! Vote! We're 3.5 weeks away. Vote! Vote! Vote! Send shockwaves through the media. Send shockwaves through the culture. Send shockwaves through our politics. Make it clear. We're not putting up with this crap. Vote like your liberty's on the line, because it is. People can't walk down streets anymore wearing the Star David, wearing a yarmulke, wearing a cross, what have you. This is what we've imported. A minority gets to tell us what we can and cannot do. First, second generation get to tell us what we can or cannot do. How many of our families are immigrant families from 100, 150 years ago? Is this the way your ancestors conduct themselves? No, of course not. Of course not. Now I'm going to say something, Mr. Producer. May upset some people. Ask me if I give a crap. I want to talk to my Latin American friends. Those of you who are here legally, join us. Join us. Stand with us. I want to talk to my Asian friends. Those of here who are here legally, join us. Our Indian friends, join us! Our Nigerian friends, join us! Join us from wherever you're from, any part of the world, join us now! Or you'll lose everything too. Look around America, the Fed might be at it again with raising rates. It seems like this is constant. Their foot is on that gas pedal. But in truth, we got a massive debt, over $40 trillion. Social Security and Medicare are in deep trouble, and the Democrats want to destroy them both. Now, none of that screams stability. You know, if your retirement is mostly in stocks and bonds, you might want to seriously think about diversification, because that's very risky. I'm not saying panic. I'm saying diversification with intention. Major publication calls it the number one secret account that American smart money uses to hedge against instability. Precious metals, gold and silver. 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Let me tell you something. I'm a human being, too. I have emotions, too. This is worth yelling at the top of your lungs. We need our Paul Revere's and our Thomas Paine's right now. Now. I'll see you tomorrow. God bless each and every one of you.
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7: A teenager accused of plotting a terror attack. I'm Lisa Lucera, Fox News. The FBI says it stopped a planned mass shooting at the Mall of America. FBI Special Agent in Charge Christopher Dotson says Sheikhdoon Mohammed is charged with knowingly receiving a firearm and ammunition in order to commit terrorism.
8: Mohammed planned to use the gun he bought in a high-traffic public area in just a few weeks' time in support of a designated foreign terrorist organization.
7: The 18-year-old from Richfield, Minnesota, is accused of telling an FBI informant he wanted to carry out a mass casualty shooting later this month at the biggest mall in the country in the name of ISIS. President Trump back in Texas to shore up support for Republicans.
9: President Trump says GOP Senate candidate Texas Attorney General Ken Paxton has won victory after victory for people in the state.
10: So you need to go and vote for Ken Paxton for U.S. Senate. He's an all-star attorney general.
9: Telling a crowd in San Antonio a vote for Republicans will protect school choice and border security.
10: So you also need to elect a proud 20-year Air Force veteran to Congress, Carlos de la Cruz, who's fantastic.
9: De La Cruz faces Democrat Johnny Garcia in the race to represent Texas's newly redrawn 35th congressional district. In Texas's crucial U.S. Senate race, Ken Paxton faces Democratic State Representative James Tallarico.
7: Fox's Kristen Goodwin. Polls have Tallarico with an edge over Paxton. In 2023, Paxton was impeached by the Texas State House over allegations of misusing his office to aid a campaign donor, but was acquitted in the state Senate. The Democratic National Committee and a coalition, including the nonpartisan group Common Cause, are suing the Trump administration over recent TV ads which promote the president's political message, saying they violate U.S. propaganda law while costing taxpayers millions of dollars. 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
7: During a stop in Greece, Secretary of State Marco Rubio called for a return to classical values.
15: With the historic Acropolis as a backdrop, Marco Rubio urged nations to heed the values of ancient Greece as they look to the future.
16: Fierce individuality and relentless ambition. Daring exploration and invention.
15: The Secretary of State says these are the qualities that drove Western dominance and will bring Europe out of its long slumber.
16: The course we take will determine whether the West maintains its place at the head of the world, or resigns itself to a future of atrophy.
15: In Athens, Secretary Rubio announced the United States and Greece will work together to combat security threats. Jonathan Savage, Fox News.
7: Wells Fargo is facing a federal investigation over its policies aimed at increasing home ownership among Black Americans.
17: The Wall Street Journal says Wells Fargo's Charlie Scharf was sent a letter saying investigators will be examining whether the policies violated fair lending laws by favoring Black or other minority homeowners. Wells Fargo made a commitment in 2017 of $60 billion in loans to help add at least 250,000 Black homeowners by 2027. In 2022, the bank expanded the program to help refinance minority-owned homes. HUD Secretary Scott Turner says he plans a full investigation into Wells Fargo's statements and similar initiatives by other banks. Janico Sola, Fox News.
7: Tropical storm Isai.

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3: 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My name is Chris Hand. The show is brought to you by our friends at Better Water. 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We're going to be doing that live at the Nashville Palace. 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That gets you the food. It gets you an open bar. Gets you a lot of enjoyment. 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I can already feel it. I feel it in my bones. So we want you out there. Big thanks to Better Water. Big thanks to Glock Store for all that they do. 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Better Water and Glock Store. We've been talking about Christa Pike. Big press conference coming today at 11 a.m. This is what got dropped last night. Kelly Avellino on Fox 17, she posted this and says, for immediate release, Christa Pike conscious and speaking following failed execution attempt. Statement from Randy Spivey and Kelly Gleason from the Tennessee Office of the Post-Conviction Defender and Stephen Farrell and Luke Enan from Federal Defender Services of Eastern Tennessee, attorneys for Christa Pike. Says, Nashville, against all odds, Christa Pike is conscious, speaking, and continues to receive critical medical care. Despite the severe damage she endured to her arms, she is still handcuffed and shackled to a bed. You're going to notice that this is they're going for emotional propaganda in this press release. Against all odds, she's awake, she's speaking, she's receiving critical medical care, and even still, she's handcuffed and shackled to her bed. She's a convicted murderer. She tried to kill another woman while she was in prison, got another 25 years tacked on. In her first murder that she was able to complete, she carried around a piece of a skull with her to show off to classmates. Like, miss me with the emotional propaganda BS. I can't. But it's right here. It's in black and white. This is literally what they're going for. They're pulling at the toxic empathy, the suicidal empathy strings to try and get liberals to pull for them in this post-Lindsey Clancy America. Why on earth are we humanizing monsters like Christa Pike? I have no idea. But it continues. Her prognosis remains unclear. But at minimum, we expect a long recovery. I don't vibe with that. A long recovery would imply that we don't get her back in that room to finish the job immediately. And now that she's awake, now that she's talking,

0: talking, I think that that's what needs to be done. And I think it needs to be done this week. I don't think it needs to be done next year. I don't think it needs to be done in 6 months. I don't think it needs to be done in 1 month. I think it should be done this week. Strap her to that electric chair and let's go. We expect a long recovery. We are incredibly grateful to the first responders and the medical team at the hospital who treated Krista like a human and have provided exceptional care to her. We also want to thank thousands from all over the world who sent messages offering prayers and support for Krista. Krista's life has been extraordinarily difficult. She survived multiple childhood rapes, which political leaders in this state acknowledge leave lifelong scars. They didn't bring this up at her original trial, by the way. They bring this up in a post-Lindsey Clancy America. She survived nearly 30 years of solitary confinement. Again, by her own doing, she was the only woman on death row. And, more recently, escalating restrictive confinement leading up to her execution date. She survived two complete rounds of lethal injection per Tennessee's protocol, despite her attorney's warning of the state of specific challenges with her veins. She is the only person known to have survived a complete execution attempt in the U.S. Krista is a survivor and will take recovery one day at a time. We continue to ask the governor of Tennessee to commute Krista Pike's sentence to life imprisonment without the possibility of parole. A press conference will be held with Krista Pike's attorneys Wednesday, October 7th, following a hearing in the Davidson County Chancery Court that begins at 11 a.m. Central. We will have that press conference for you live. We will have it on your radio. We will have it on the YouTube stream. So stay with us. That should be happening within an hour. Hopefully. We'll see. We'll see what happens. Moments ago, we were talking about execution rates. And I said I didn't have the numbers in front of me, but I thought that there was a small percentage chance of failure with a firing squad. I was wrong. This is according to Austin Surratt's study of U.S. executions from 1890 to 2010. It was published in Gruesome Spectacles and summarized by Death Penalty Information Center. A botched execution is one that departed from the protocol and caused an unanticipated problem or delay that at least arguably produced unnecessary agony or showed gross incompetence. Of 8,776 executions in that period, 1890 to 2010, 276 were botched at an overall rate of about 3.15%. Breaking it down by the numbers, during that 1890 to 2010 period, lethal injection, 1,054 executions, 75 botched, 7.12% failure rate. Lethal gas, 593 executions, 32 botched, 5.4% failure rate. Hanging, 2,721 executions, 85 botched, 3.12% failure rate. Electrocution, by far the leader in execution methods, 4,374, 84 botched, 1.92% failure rate. Firing squad, 34 executions, 0 botched, 0% failure rate. So I stand corrected, and I just want to correct that as quickly as humanly possible. Again, I had these numbers in front of me a couple days ago. I didn't have them at the time of the last phone call. Your phone calls are welcome, 615-737-9986. Let's go to Kimberly in McMinnville. Kimberly, you're up next on Super Talk. How are you?
1: Hi, yes, I'm fine. We got disconnected before. Yeah, and speaking on things, why she does not deserve the best death one could give someone. And this phenobarbital, that's exactly what that does. They say that that is the most best death you could possibly give someone. They also use it for, you know, ones that are dying and want to do the suicide thing. But the question here that I want answered is, why wasn't the potassium chloride used? Because the pharmacological effect of that, it kills an inmate, and it does it quickly. You know, and I do not see this being an act of God at all. I just don't see any of that.
0: Yeah, I'm with you, and I appreciate the call. We got a lot of calls that we got to get to on the potassium chloride. That is, it's meant to stop the heart. As far as I know, it was only pentobarbital that was used. Was potassium chloride used? No, it wasn't. Yeah, Mason shaking his head. No. It's not an anesthetic. It does not cause unconsciousness. Concentrated potassium chloride irritates veins and is painful if the person's awake. The sensation of sudden hyperkalemia and cardiac arrest is also distressing. That's why the protocol puts a barbiturate, originally sodium thiopental, later often pentobarbital first, and often a paralytic such as pancuronium bromide second to stop breathing and movement. If the anesthetic fails or the IV is misplaced, the potassium chloride can be given to someone who is still conscious. Many states have moved away from this sequence to a single large dose of pentobarbital. Where potassium chloride is still used, its only intended role is to induce cardiac arrest after anesthesia. I mean, I think that that's a fair question. Why wasn't it used? According to just some quick research, many states are moving away from it. David on the road on Krista Pike. What's up, Dave?
2: Hey, I'm wondering why we don't just use some of that fentanyl that they've got stashed away in evidence closets. Just give her a couple of those and it'll be over.
0: Yeah, I mean, a lot of people have that same take. I get it. I mean, there's a lot of ways that we could have done this that wouldn't have resulted in the national embarrassment that has become. But they didn't. They didn't do that. They didn't do it those ways. I got nothing for you. I mean, there's plenty of ways that we could have done it, which would have been quicker, more effective, with 0% failure chance. But they didn't do it. Let's go to our friend Brian on the road. Brian, how are you, sir?
3: Good. How are you, sir? I'm just wondering, those big talking lawyers, are they saying keep her on a life sentence and then let her just live out her years in the prison? Would they be willing to put up all the money it takes to keep her up?
0: Yeah.
3: Also, I'd like to ask her as a Christian, since she can talk now, do you want to turn the other cheek? Because all these people calling in with these biblical quotes from the Bible, most of them are Old Testament. I don't think that applies today. You know, a lot of people say it does. I think it's history. I'm thankful for it, and I read it too. And it puts the old with the new for me so that I get to where I need to be. But God was merciful, is merciful every day, gives me grace every day. I'm as bad as the next one. But I just want to know, would she turn the other cheek for people trying to take her out? Because that's the law of the land. And, you know, I just don't think so. But I really want to know, are her lawyers willing to put up the money to support her if some imbecile like Bill Lee was to maybe allow her to? I don't know if he has the power for that. I know he can commute, but just wondering.
0: I mean, and I appreciate the call, Brian, as always, man. Thank you for calling in. As far as Governor Lee goes and as far as the lawyers go, the lawyers are asking if Governor Lee will commute Krista Pike's sentence to life imprisonment without the possibility of parole. That's the ask. I don't see a realistic scenario where Governor Lee does that. Just full disclosure. I think that it would be the biggest misstep in his political career if he did that. I just do. And as far as the Bible stuff goes, a lot of people look at this and they turn to their Bible, you know, and a lot of people, it doesn't really matter the situation. If you're confused on something and you want to know more, a lot of people just turn to the Bible. I think that's a good thing. But the only way to the Father is through the Son, and there's no public evidence available that Krista Pike is a Christian. And in recent years, the reporting has pointed the other way. A September 2026 New York Times account says she's been practicing Buddhist meditation. Coverage of her execution preparations also describes her citing Buddhism, including connection with objecting to the electric chair, and notes that she had a spiritual advisor with her in the death chamber. She has not publicly described herself as a Christian. So, you know, anything can change. I mean, anything can change. Maybe in the days since she's woken up, she's awake now. Maybe she's had that meeting and maybe she's repented, and I hope that she did. I really do. But I don't know. And all the evidence that we have points to something else. Let's go to Bob in Hendersonville. Bob, how are you, sir?
4: Hi. Thank you. Thank you for taking my call. I'm fine.
0: What do you got, Bob?
4: The question that I have is when a judgment is made by the judge relative to the execution of an individual, the judge usually says, as prescribed by law and the state, until you are dead, I think is the term that has been used. I know in the past. I'm just wondering if it's still used today. And why would they resuscitate her if that was the judgment of the judge?
0: Everything on why they resuscitated her, they just lean on the protocol. And Governor Lee has thrown the Attorney General's office under the bus, saying that they designed the protocol, it passed the sniff test with the Attorney General's office, and that they only had a fail-safe for one failed execution. That was you administer another dose. And then when they botched that, well, there wasn't any more protocol to go off of, so they had to give her life-saving medical care. I think it's a joke. I think you would agree as well. That press conference is scheduled for 11 a.m. I haven't seen any news that it has been moved. I haven't seen any news coming out of the courtroom. Should we have any news become available, we'll have it for you here first on Supertalk 99.7 WTN.
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0: Good evening, good evening. What are you doing here, Chris? You're the night guy. Usually do 9 to noon. I know. But by popular demand, we are now running highlights from the show every evening on Supertalk 99.7 WTN. 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
1: You don't have to go to court if you don't get the summons. That's just science.
2: Just deny that you're not him.
1: I don't know what you're talking about.
2: Who's what?
1: I am rubber, you are glue. Any summons you hand to me bounces right off, and it's stuck to you.
2: Well, I'm not even that person, so, like, how do you know?
1: Do you think he's wearing disguises? Joan, don't tell me. Just wink.
2: She's walked away from her mic.
1: She walked away.
2: She doesn't want to reveal too early.
1: I've often thought about wearing disguises to avoid summonses. Who hasn't? Who amongst us?
2: You'll find out from me in November.
1: Yeah, Mason's got court dates. He's not even going to show up.
2: Show up where?
1: Exactly. 615-737-9986 if you want to join the conversation. My name is Chris Hand. Show's brought to you by our friends at Better Water. You can listen to us anywhere. iHeartRadio, tune in the FM dial. You can watch us on YouTube and Rumble. YouTube's jumping over there today, man. Hail to the chat. We love the YouTube chat. You're welcome to get in there. They're unhinged, but they're lovable, and we love them. You're also welcome on the phone lines or the text line. Brandon in the borough wants to talk on Krista Pike. Brandon, how are you, sir?
3: I'm good. How you doing?
1: Good. What do you got, man?
3: Hey, if hospitals implement a tool that they could find veins, why don't they implement that same tool in the lethal injection chambers so they can find a vein? Supposedly she dehydrated herself. Is that true?
1: That's what I'm hearing. That's what I'm hearing. Yeah. I mean, without being in the room, it's hard for me to confirm it, you know, but that's what I'm hearing.
3: Well, a lot of people were saying that she failed to have her last meal.
1: Yep.
3: All that good stuff. I think the electric chair is a fail-proof safe. That's a safe way to go at it because I've never heard anybody waking up from getting shocked to death. And the other thing is, if they do decide to implement the killing of her again, I think that you should set up a golf tournament because you like golf so much, and we should raise money and proceeds so we can make sure that Colleen's mother is able to attend it again.
1: Yeah, I mean, the fact, it's one of those things that just drives me up a wall. The fact that, and I appreciate the call, Brandon, the fact that Carmelo Anthony can stab Austin Metcalf and raise hundreds of thousands of dollars, and Lindsay Clancy can murder her children and raise millions of dollars, yet Mae Martinez was struggling to raise just a little under $2,000 to travel to Nashville and stay up in a hotel to witness this just absolute clown show of a botched execution. Infuriating to me. It really is. You mentioned, though, that the electric chair doesn't have any failures. We cited the numbers earlier. Between 1890 to 2010, 4,374 executions doled out under electrocution. 84 were botched. That's a 1.92% failure rate. The only execution method that has a 0% failure rate is the firing squad. And I would urge Tennessee's legislature to call a special session. Governor Lee should call a special session, and we should get the firing squad back on the menu. We should. Who would say no? Rod in Mount Juliet wants to talk about the firing squad. What's up, Rod?
4: Hey, good morning. This is the first time call for me for your program. You know, you're saying that the firing squad is the only one that is a guaranteed thing.
1: Yes, sir.
4: Well, let me ask you this. If they just done away with the sodium pentothal and everything and just hooked kind of like an IV in your arm, and just drain your blood out of your body, that would definitely be a guaranteed no botch thing. And then on top of that, if they wanted to, they could take the blood and give it to the Red Cross, and they could use it as accordingly as they needed it.
1: Yeah, that's one way to do it. I don't know if it would pass the standard, if it would be able to get through the legislature. There's lots of ways you could do it. I mean, everybody has an idea. Everybody has a method that they think would be 100% accurate. But just like the give her fentanyl crowd, I don't know if we would be able to get that one legally on the books. But hey, man, Your guess is as good as mine. Fox News covering the botched execution just this morning. This is what they reported.
5: Later today, we should get some more answers. Attorneys for Krista Pike are asking the judge to order the Tennessee Department of Correction to preserve evidence on the failed attempt to execute their client a week after she survived two rounds of lethal injection. Pike's lawyers say she is awake and speaking at a hospital, but they say her arms have burns and blisters from the botched execution process, and she faces a long recovery while handcuffed and shackled to her hospital bed. They explain she is the only person known to have survived a complete execution attempt in the U.S. Krista is a survivor and will take recovery one day at a time. We continue to ask the governor of Tennessee to commute Krista Pike's sentence to life imprisonment without the possibility of parole.
1: As she takes her recovery one day at a time, I would say that each day that goes by is a day that justice has been delayed. We do know that soon Krista Pike's lawyers are going to be appearing in court. After that, they will be having a press conference, and we'll have it right here for you on Super Talk 99.7
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1: 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Hey, how are you? I'm Chris Hand. The show is brought to you by Better Water. We are awaiting the outcome of the hearing on the botched execution of Krista Pike. Lawyers should be entering that courtroom any moment. Then there should be a press conference immediately following that, which we will have for you here live on Super Talk 99.7 WTN. Joan Jones, on her way out of here, she said, did you see this? And it's an article from the Daily Mail, and it says, Krista Pike's first words from her hospital bed revealed after botched execution, as aunt says family was told she was brain dead. The convicted murderer who survived two doses of a lethal injection drug during a botched execution in Tennessee last week is now conscious and speaking. Krista Pike, 50, woke up Tuesday and has no memory of the execution attempt. Dr. Joel Zivit, an anesthesiologist and intensive care physician who is advising her lawyers, told the BBC. Pike was able to recall her name and incorrectly guess the date, believing it was still the month of September, Zivit said. Pike's botched execution attempt took place on the evening of September 30th. Her aunt, Carrie Ross, told the Daily Mail that Pike's family was told she had been declared brain dead shortly before she woke up. Ross was told Pike was being unhooked from a ventilator after attempts to rouse her from her coma had failed. Then, the next thing they heard, she was awake and speaking in her hospital bed. We got word that she was brain dead, and they were taking her off the ventilator, Ross, Pike's late mother's sister, said. They were going to let her go, let her die at 1 o'clock tomorrow. That was yesterday or a day before. Ross said that none of the family members had been able to speak to Pike themselves since she woke up. Instead, they've been receiving information from Pike's legal team, who shared that the 50-year-old knew who she was and where she was. This whole week has been a blur, her aunt said. Pike's aunt spoke hours before the killer's lawyers are due to appear in court to demand the Tennessee Department of Corrections preserve all evidence related to the botched execution. That hearing is scheduled for midday today. Pike received two doses of pentobarbital, and then it's a lot of information that we know. Pike's lawyer said on Tuesday, against all odds, she's conscious, speaking, and continues to receive critical medical care. Her prognosis remains unclear. Despite having now woken up, Zivit, the doctor advising the lawyers, added, I would not in any way say at this point that all the big risks are behind her. Her lawyers, Randy Spivey and Kelly Gleason, echoed the doctor's remarks, telling NBC News that at a minimum, we expect a long recovery, saying we are incredibly grateful to the first responders, the medical team, who treated Krista like a human. It remains unclear what exact failures occurred during Pike's execution attempt last week, but Zivit has previously speculated about what might have gone wrong. In an interview with the New York Times, he said Pike had small veins that would have made it more difficult to insert an IV line to administer the pentobarbital. And according to Pike's lawyers, her arms turned purple during the execution, and she reported a burning sensation. The pentobarbital used for execution also may have been degraded, he said, although Tennessee authorities have not released any information about its origin or its preparation. So that's the latest. And then it goes on to describe the crime, which we have described ad nauseum here. It is a gruesome crime. What she did to Colleen Slemmer is horrific. And the fact that so many want to treat her like a human instead of the monster that she is just insane to me. Maybe I'm on an island. I don't think I am. But that's where we're at right now. We're awaiting this hearing. We're awaiting these comments as well. Also worth noting, running on the Chiron right now, President Trump is scheduled to make an announcement today at 1 p.m. Eastern, 12 o'clock Central Time. Stay tuned for that. We'll be keeping you updated on that as well. In the meantime, your phone call, 615-737-9986. Let's go to Brad in the borough. Brad, how are you?
2: Hey, good morning, Chris. How are you, sir?
1: Good. What do you got, man?
2: Man, I'm like you. I think the only way it's going to have to be brought through the state and everything, but bring the firing squad back. Train 5 rifles, put it in a machine, laser sights, one on the head, heart, lungs, set it up to where it's done automatic, hit a button, all five fire at the same time, 22 rounds. It doesn't have to be anything crazy, just a good 22 hollow point. But like I said, you put them in the main arteries, heart, lungs, brain, that 22 is going to bounce around and it's going to be instant death. But as for Krista, I feel sorry for the mother because Colleen's mother's not going to, I don't think she's going to see justice. I think this girl's going to end up suing the state. We're going to lose. She's going to get rich and live the rest of her life with a, you know, yeah, she's going to live the rest of her life in jail, but she's going to have every convenience and steak dinners every night because she's going to be sitting on all the commissaries she could ever want to buy.
1: Yep.
2: And it's just, it's a sad thing. And Tennessee looks like a joke right now. And, you know, my question is, why would we hire someone? Didn't this guy botch the last three executions in Arkansas where he was working?
1: It was Arizona, but you're absolutely right. And then he botched Carruthers, what was that, 4 months, a little over 4 months ago? So, I mean, he has a long history of botching executions. Frank Strata is now out. But Governor Lee let him resign. He didn't even fire the guy. He let him resign and leave on his own terms. Insane.
2: Which means he can go to another state and everything's all great. Yeah. Did y'all find out he resigned? Yeah. And I don't know. It's a sad day for Tennessee. We look like a joke to the world right now.
1: Yep. You're absolutely right.
2: And it shouldn't happen. I mean, it's kind of like the movie The Green Mile. I mean, when they were executing him, he didn't put water on the sponge. Can't stop now. Put a third. Go to the other vein. Put a third round. I mean, but in her neck. I mean, something. Yeah, but she should have never left that chamber in anything other than a body bag.
1: I'm with you, Ronnie. I appreciate it. All right, excuse me, Brad. I appreciate it. Let's go to Ronnie in White House. You're next on Super Talk. What's up, Ron?
3: I don't quite understand what's going on. A veterinarian can put a animal down. I had a horse put down. With one shot and a dog, and all it does is lay down and fell asleep.
1: Yeah.
3: Why can't they use that kind of drug?
1: I mean, honestly, it is, and you're absolutely right. Vets do this every single day. It's an absolute embarrassment. We were talking with Matt on the podcast just last weekend. It dropped on Saturday, and we were like, Matt's like, man, I've had to put down two dogs. The dog goes asleep. The dog passes away. Very simple. This shouldn't be hard. It shouldn't be. Yet here we are. We will continue to monitor the situation as that hearing goes live. We will bring it to you and we'll bring you the press conference immediately after. Elsewhere, there is a lot of news happening. I know it's been a lot of Krista Pike, but that is the big news of the day. Another big story that is going undiscussed, at least on most mainstream media outlets, France is burning right now. Has anybody been paying attention to this? France is absolutely on fire. Will Cain was talking about this on Fox News yesterday, and I think that this is what happens when you import the third world. You get third world problems.
4: In a protest in Paris, France, demonstrations build as student protests, but in reality appear to be a tidal wave of third world migration, and they've given way to clashes, arrests, and violence. And while the images out of France are stunning, the real shock is the warning to America. Police there relying on tear gas to control the crowds. More than 250,000 people rallied nationwide. So far, more than 6,000 have been arrested. Nearly 900 schools partially or fully closed, and over 700 police officers injured. The source of the unrest? Ostensibly, France's education system. Students are frustrated with overcrowded classrooms, teacher shortages, long school delays, and a lack of investment. But the truth is, these aren't just students, as you can see, flooding the streets. The reality? Two things colliding. It's the alchemy of left-wing government and mass migration, a perfect storm. And there to capitalize on the chaos, the far left. The impending departure of President Emmanuel Macron leaves a vacuum for left-wing Jean-Luc Mélenchon, who is on track to face off with far-right candidate Marine Le Pen. But make no mistake, this is about mass migration and open borders. And here's what that looks like last year in France. 14% of their population born abroad. 751,000 refugees. It's the third highest total in the European Union. President Trump says he's seen enough. He knows what's going on, as should you. President Trump wrote, what's happening in France is nothing less than out of control mass migration. This isn't about schools. This is about Islam wanting to take over a once great country. So what happens? What happens when a country and its culture erode? For one thing, there are less people interested in preserving that culture, and at the same time, far more people who are looking to destroy.
1: And that's exactly what's happening in France. It is absolutely being burned to the ground. Again, the mainstream media will lean on this being school protests, but what Will Kane said there is absolutely correct. There's a lot going on here. You have far-left activists. You have Antifa members. You have individuals waving Hamas flags in the streets, Palestinian flags in the streets. You have the Islamists who want the country to burn down and be taken over by their radical ideology. And in many areas in the country, it already has. What you're looking at in France is a glimpse into the future if we don't get it under control here in America. That's just the reality. And it is. It's sad. It's shocking. What's happening in France. But it's not exactly unexpected. It's not. And when you look at what's happening in America, we're not too far away from it. We can't be looking at ourselves like we live in a glass house. We talked about the Somali crime just yesterday. Will Kane, yesterday on Fox, linked the Somali crime to what's happening in France and says, yes, this is what's coming here.
4: Here we are at home. We're watching. But are we listening? We've seen how mass migration can clash with culture. I'll give you this weekend. Minnesota. A high school was forced to cancel its homecoming dance and interrupt its high school football game because of a shooting in the parking lot outside that football game. Reported the incident related to Somali gang violence. And in Minnesota, who's looking to capitalize? Peggy Flanagan, far-left candidate, looking to be the next senator from Minnesota. She's the same person, the same people, looking to take power in Michigan, New York, across this country. And some people who already have that power.
5: What we have got to do is move this country as soon as possible to comprehensive immigration reform and a path to citizenship.
4: Amnesty, a path to citizenship for every illegal immigrant here in the United States, offered to you by a socialist. Just about a month from now, voters here will be able to head to the polls. In many races, that will be their choice. Do you embrace mass migration combined with socialism? Do you embrace the images on your screen right now today from France?
1: You shouldn't embrace those. And this is the actual reality that we're facing. The Democrats aren't saying that they're going to solve your gas problems, that they're going to bring the prices down. They haven't suggested any way that they're going to do that. They have talked about amnestying a lot of these illegal aliens that are in the country. They have talked about open borders and defunding the police and abolishing prisons. They have talked about sacking the Supreme Court. And they've talked about making D.C. and Puerto Rico states. This is what we're up against. They're going to weaponize the high gas prices against you, and then you're going to get more immigration and more people coming to this country that will refuse to assimilate. And then when you import the third world, you're going to have third world problems. This is honestly the battle that's in front of us. A lot of people don't want to look past the gas prices. It's 10:51. 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
6: The skies darken. The storms move in. When severe weather strikes, every second matters. 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
1: That's Jay Harper in the newsroom. My name is Chris Hand. The show is brought to you by our friends at Better Water. 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That is happening on November 3rd. We're going to be doing it live at the Nashville Palace. Matt Murphy gets there at 3 o'clock. He's going to be doing his whole show live. Then myself, Mandis Benson, we're going to be joining him both live on the air and live on YouTube. 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And then we'll be at the Nashville Palace live. 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Big thanks to the Glock Store. We love our sponsors. We wouldn't be able to do any of this without them. In the meantime, we are also awaiting a few things. President Trump is going to be making a major announcement. That's the word on the street at about 12 o'clock our time. So be looking for updates on that. We're also awaiting a press conference from the lawyers of Krista Pike after that botched execution. They should be in a hearing right now. We have some video streams up. If you're watching us on Super Talk TV, all I have right now is a view of Vanderbilt Medical Center, and nothing else really going on. As soon as that press conference kicks off, we'll have it for you here live on Super Talk 99.7 WTN. We'll have the video to go along with everything on YouTube and Rumble. So hit like, hit subscribe, share the show with your friends, and be on the lookout for that. We will be covering this live. We will break in as soon as it begins. So stay with us. We'll have all the latest updates here for you. And we got a lot to cover. We really do. We're running out of time. 615-737-9986 if you want to join the conversation. Rubio is also giving a speech as we speak in Athens, talking about the threats facing the West. We just spoke about the threats facing France currently. That's the threats facing the West. We all see it with our own eyes. So we'll keep you updated on everything happening. A lot of moving parts, but we're gonna do our best to juggle all of them here on Super Talk 99.7 WTN. If you're watching us on Super Talk TV, you now have a bird's eye view into the courtroom where there's going to be a hearing today with the lawyers of Krista Pike after that botched execution. They're going to be moving to preserve all the records. It's the right thing to do. I don't have any qualms against that. But the courtroom looks eerily quiet right now. There's nobody sitting in the seat. We just saw some movement. Looks like the stenographer is in there. She's ready to go. But it seems like everything else is running behind schedule. This was supposed to kick off at about 11:06. So as soon as it starts making some moves, we'll have it for you live on the radio, on YouTube and Rumble and Twitter. So stay with us. Join us on the video side if you want to see the video side of things, or just stay locked in on your radio. In the meantime, until this thing kicks off, the phone lines are open for you, 615-737-9986. People are now entering the courtroom. Can you bring me up on the audio side over here?
7: God save the United States and this honorable court. Please be seated.
8: Good morning, everyone. All right, Ms. Spencer, if you would call the case.
9: Crystal Gale Pike versus Jonathan Sermay et al.
8: All right. This is petitioner's emergency motion to preserve evidence. Prior to getting into that, I issued an order for a status conference to discuss jurisdictional issues and the procedural posture of this case. I do recognize that the state has made a substantive response to the court. A narrow issue for today. I will address that first, and depending on what the argument is on that, if you all are prepared to get into the merits, the court will entertain that, but happy to hear from counsel on how we shall proceed. All right, you may take the podium.
10: Good morning, Your Honor. Luke Enan from the Federal Defender Services of Eastern Tennessee here on behalf of Ms. Pike.
8: Mr. Enan, I am having a little bit of trouble hearing you, so if you could speak into the mic a little bit.
10: I'm taller than I thought I was, Your Honor.
8: Okay.
10: It's great to be back in front of Your Honor. I assume you want us to proceed to the jurisdictional issue first?
8: Yes, because if the court concludes it does not have jurisdiction, so let's talk about the procedural issues first.
10: Sure. And, Your Honor, I took the state's filing made yesterday as a stipulation that this court does have jurisdiction. Your order clearly stated to brief that limited issue. I was not able to find any sort of substantive argument on jurisdiction in the state's response. I'll just sort of reiterate generally the arguments that we made in our filing. First of all, the transfer statute, which is the statute that this court utilized to transfer the case.
6: 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From the Busy Bee Plumbing, Heating, and Cooling Studio. 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
11: Again, I'm Sue Guzman, Fox News. President Trump hosting a midterm rally in San Antonio, Texas, Wednesday night. More from Fox's Kristen Goodwin.
12: President Trump says GOP Senate candidate Texas Attorney General Ken Paxton has won victory after victory for people in the state.
13: So you need to go and vote for Ken Paxton for U.S. Senate. He's an all-star attorney general.
12: Telling a crowd in San Antonio a vote for Republicans will protect school choice and border security.
13: So you also need to elect a proud 20-year Air Force veteran to Congress, Carlos De La Cruz, who's fantastic.
12: De La Cruz faces Democrat Johnny Garcia in the race to represent Texas's newly redrawn 35th congressional district. In Texas's crucial U.S. Senate race, Ken Paxton faces Democratic State Representative James Tallarico. Kristen Goodwin, Fox News.
11: FBI agents have arrested an 18-year-old Minnesota man who they say planned a mass shooting terrorist attack at the Mall of America. U.S. Attorney for the District of Minnesota, Daniel Rosen.
14: The complaint charges Sheikh Dun Abdullahi Mohammed with acquiring an AK-47 assault rifle and 200 rounds of ammunition in order to commit a federal crime of terrorism, including attempting to provide material support to a designated foreign terrorist organization.
11: Agents arresting the suspect after he allegedly bought an AK-47 style rifle, magazines, and ammunition from an undercover FBI agent. President Trump announcing most American children will now be automatically enrolled in the investment accounts known as Trump accounts, which he says have bipartisan support.
15: I'm even hearing Democrat senators stand up and say the Trump accounts is fantastic. I may not like Trump, but I like the Trump accounts. I can't believe it.
11: 70 million children have enrolled so far. Children won't be able to access the money till they turn 18 and only for purposes like buying a home or paying for school. 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
11: President Trump calling on Russia to share more information about a suspected fatal case of the plague. Fox's Jared Halpern reports.
19: President Trump says Russian health officials are sharing a little about a suspected case of the pneumonic plague that killed one lab worker in Siberia.
15: We expect them to share it a lot with our people. I just met with our people. We have brilliant experts. They know everything about what's going on. And all of that information is going through them.
19: Speaking with reporters in the Oval Office, the president says Russia says the case is very much under control. President Trump also notes he has a call set up with Russian President Vladimir Putin. Today is Putin's birthday. At the White House, Jared Halpern, Fox News.
11: Montana is about to send out absentee ballots, and there may be one less rule for voters who use them. Fox's Lisa Brady explains.
20: Beginning last fall, absentee ballots could be thrown out in Montana if voters fail to write their birth year on the return envelopes. Legislators who supported that requirement when it passed last year, argued it would help prevent voter fraud. Instead, Lewis and Clark County District Judge Mike Menahan says the rule disenfranchised nearly 6,000 Montana voters, ruling this week it's unconstitutional after a lawsuit brought by groups representing people with disabilities and seniors. Menahan quoted the U.S. Supreme Court, writing that discarding lawful votes erodes public confidence that the election results reflect the people's will. The number of ballots rejected was large enough to potentially impact election outcomes in some areas. Lisa Brady, Fox News.
11: The Democratic National Committee is suing the Trump administration for recent TV ads. They say the commercials promoted his political message while costing taxpayers millions of dollars. The complaint says the ads amount to illegal government-sponsored propaganda, accuses the president of personally directing them. It's also asking the court to declare those ads illegal and stop the use of federal funds to pay for them. I'm Sue Guzman. This is Fox News.
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2: Hey, what's up? It's me, Chad Benson. Normally, I'm here from noon to 3. But right now, we're going to bring you a few highlights from this week right here on Super Talk 99.7.
3: What is that? Happy Tuesday. Ken, today may be your Chamber of Commerce weather day.
4: It's pretty nice out there, boys.
3: It is gorgeous.
4: I had to roll the windows up on the Elantra because I didn't want to catch my death.
3: Ooh, yeah, you don't want to get that pneumonia that's out there. That Russian pneumonia could float over here at any moment.
4: Yeah.
3: Not Russian pneumonia. We got two dead now.
4: There is nothing to see here.
3: Not here, not today. Second victim dies from the plague, question mark?
4: That is nothing to worry about either. In fact, we are looking for the reporter who broke that story.
3: That would be three people that died from that then. It's, you know, I mean, look, I get it. Nothing to see here. Just out of curiosity, why is everybody dressed up like they're in the movie Outbreak?
4: Yeah, it's kind of like in September, back in September of 2019, when China was, for some reason, building a whole bunch of makeshift hospitals.
3: Yeah. And the entire streets were shut. The hospitals were overrun. But don't worry, it's because they had some Taylor Farms.
4: Yeah. Nothing to see here.
3: Not a thing, kids. We're fine. Nothing. First of all, the minute our government says it and their government says it, that's when I have a little worry. I don't think we have anything to worry about. I'm like, oh, it's coming. It's coming. We're all going to get pneumonia. Although, you know, I mean, I don't. The good news is Russians.
5: All you have to do is wear a mask and not stand any closer than 6 feet to somebody.
3: That's right. That's right. The good news is that Russians don't travel freely.
4: Yeah, that is good news.
3: There's
4: actually
3: not a lot of them getting visas to go certain places. There's not a lot of that.
4: Especially now.
3: Yeah.
4: Whenever the Putin needs every able-bodied young man, which might turn into women too, to fight Ukraine.
3: It's possible. It's possible.
5: That's why we should be worried, is he needs those men and they're like, I got to get the hell out of this country.
3: Yeah. Yeah.
5: So they'll just charge a border.
3: Look, I want them to have the sniffles so they can't travel. I don't want them to die. It makes it bad. Can't do that now, can we? You know, the fear is, though, is what if? What if this is, you know, playing around with the bioweapon stuff? Because, you know, the most of the world has said, yeah, we don't want anything to do with bioweapons. You go back to World War I, they used mustard gas, and that was kind of like, okay, we're done. And do you remember, too, when Saddam used gas?
4: Mm-hmm.
3: People didn't like that. Then he had Assad do some stuff, and then people didn't like that at all, and Trump lit him up. We don't – there's some things where you're like, look, that's too much. And there's chemicals, and there's bioweapons, and it's different. But I don't – I mean, the good news is this hasn't become the airborne. It's still the droplets. So, you know, I don't know what kind of mask.
4: That's better.
3: Yeah, that is better. It's like Ebola virus. Ebola is hard to catch because you got to, you know, you have to be around it. You have to get liquids and stuff on it. It just doesn't happen like that.
4: Yeah, you got to kiss on somebody.
3: Yeah, I'm not kissing on no Russians. I'm kissing on no Russians. Bunch of commies. Probably Democrats. By the way, Siberia, just to let you know, I was doing the thing today. Do you know how big Siberia is?
4: It's about as big as the United States.
3: Do you know how many people live in, how many people do you think live in Siberia?
4: I have no idea. Two fewer now.
3: Yes, two fewer. 31 million people. That's how big it is.
4: Wow.
3: And the city of which this happened has about 2 million people.
5: How many of those people are in gulags, though?

0: 31 million people. Two less now. Two less. So, and of course, you know what, though? They all say the same thing. We just need them to be transparent. Do you think that's going to happen? I'm just curious. Do you think the Russians are like, hey, guys, we need to tell our counterparts around the globe?
1: It's kind of like I told Brother Chris. Everybody just needs to trust what Russia is saying. Let's put our heads in the sand and let's just move on.
0: That's it. We got nothing to see here, guys. They've got it. They've got it. This is going to be simple and easy. They've got everything handled because that's what the Russians do. So, no, I mean, it's an interesting thing. Do I think it, because of like the Ebola virus, because of how hard it is to catch it, I don't think it's going to spread in that way. And here's the other thing, too. It's getting cold over there. So soon everybody's going to be heading in anyways. You know, so there we go. We'll see what happens. A lot of stuff to get to today. So much stuff. I got a little hot take.
1: Well, I got me one, boys.
0: I got me one, too.
1: It's a hot take.
0: Man, you know what?
1: So hot, I need to turn on a fan.
0: Turn it on in fuego.
1: I need to roll down my Elantra windows.
0: My half hot take is you're not allowed to leave without telling us, Ken. You need to tell us last week so Belle and I could have planned accordingly.
1: I told you, boys.
0: So you probably told us weeks ago, but you know how, you know, like Ben, God, Belle's got so much vacation time. I think he's still in our vacation time.
2: I have the same amount of vacation time that Ken does.
0: Which is?
2: A lot.
1: Yeah, it's a lot. We've been here a long time.
2: 11 years.
1: Oh, I've been longer. I've been with this company when it was Citadel.
0: Whoa.
1: Back in 1999.
0: Now, when did your vacation and everything transfer over?
1: Yep.
0: Okay, that's good. I have I've been here going on over 2 years now, but I got time too. I haven't taken. In fact, I'm taking off Friday, and because the boss said, you need some time off. You've taken 2 days off this year, and those 2 days were replaced with days that we worked that everybody else had off.
1: You need to take your time off, Brother Chad.
0: Yeah, I know. Because, you know, but Matt and I talk about this all the time, that we say we're going to do it, and then you don't do it. And so I'm like, okay, I'm going to take Friday off. And, you know, just because, yeah, I should start using it. Because Belle's like, hey, can I have some of your days off? I'm like, no, Belle. Because if it was Belle, he'd take everybody's days off.
1: And I would too.
2: Why not?
0: Except for Mondays, right?
1: Not Mondays.
0: Yeah, good. Not Mondays indeed.
1: No, sir. In fact, I think I'd make it up by working Sundays.
0: Oh, with the Lord. By the way, we lost the legend. Jim Baker. Okay. Jim Baker died. We're going to talk about it later. Chris, on the way out, when I talked about Jim Baker, I said, so what are you going to talk about? I said, oh, we're going to talk about Jim Baker. You know what he said to me?
1: What's that?
0: Who's Jim Baker? I said, well, Jim Baker. I said, the televangelist, him and Tammy Faye. He goes, who's Tammy Faye?
1: Way to go, Brother Bill.
0: And I'm like, wait. I'm not, like, we're not that. I mean, yeah, I'm older than Chris, but I still knew crazy stuff that happened in, you know, in like the 50s.
1: Oh, I thought you said Brother Bilal said that.
0: No, Belle knows all that stuff. No, it was Chris. Chris had never heard of.
1: Oh, he's too young.
0: Yeah, but you still know about stuff like that.
1: I think by the time Brother Chris came around, I think that had kind of died off because there were so many other scams. Well, remember OJ happened.
0: Oh, yeah.
1: That pretty much did.
0: Yeah, if he said OJ, I'd have been like, people, you know, it's funny with younger people. They're like, yeah, well, OJ, you know, that trial was crazy. Can you believe that guy? Yeah, I said, but he was a hell of a football player. He played football? Nope, he was just a random dude that killed somebody. We're like, we should make this the case of the century.
1: I thought he was an airport worker.
0: I thought he was running through the airport for Hertz, which, by the way, you couldn't do today.
1: No, you couldn't.
0: They would shoot him on the spot.
1: Yes,
0: they would shoot him on the spot. But Tammy Faye, I thought he would have known. Because then they did that movie a couple years ago with Margot Robbie, right?
1: She's hot. So.
0: She's hot. Even trying to make her look like Tammy Faye, she was still, you could tell, you're pretty hot.
1: Tammy Faye seems like she was a sweetheart.
0: She was. She was. You know, I mean, you know, she was, I talked to her a couple times. You know, she super embraced the gays and stuff, you know, like when everybody else, you know, because it was interesting. She seemed like she had a good heart. I mean, Jim was the problem, I think, in that relationship.
2: Yeah, when you get accused of raping your secretary, you're not really looked upon as a good guy.
0: No, no, that was old Jessica Hahn. That was today I broke down like the biggest scandals in televangelism history. There's some ones out there you forgot about. We was going over Ted Haggard. Remember, we were talking about Ted Haggard, where he was the one that was super hardcore conservative Christian against gay marriage and all this, you know. And what did he had? He had a little page boy. He had a little prostitute male that he was paying in methamphetamines.
1: Yeah, sometimes there have been times in life whenever those who are the loudest
0: yes.
1: about homosexuality actually turn out, well, they're homosexual.
0: Doth protest too much, as they used to say. But that was a big one. And then, you know what's funny is Copeland never got popped like everybody else. Swagger got popped. Went over the Oral Roberts thing where he needed $8 million or else the devil was going to come and take him, which is a story you like to tell.
2: No, God was going to take him.
0: God was going to take him, but he had to fight the devil. Where did he fight the devil? In the devil fighting room?
1: Yeah, that was, let's see, that was the devil. No, that was the prayer tower.
0: Yeah, the prayer tower.
1: Top of Oral Roberts University.
0: Yes, as you do.
2: Was it two out of three falls or what?
1: He needed $77,000 or the devil was going to kill him.
0: The devil tapped. So,
1: yeah, or we'll put him in a headlock.
0: Jimmy Swaggart. I was telling the story of Jimmy Swaggart got caught with a prostitute, and the reason he got caught is because he had basically turned on another televangelist and said this guy was doing something. Then that guy like had a PI follow Jimmy. Jimmy got caught, and then he goes, "I have sinned," you know, the whole nine yards. He got caught 2 years later with another one, and he said, "Well, I spoke to God." He says, basically, it's none of your damn business. You know what I'm amazed about? They all go back on TV.
2: It's where the money is.
0: Yeah. You know, Robert Tilton, he was one of my favorites.
1: Oh, man. My buddy of mine and I, we used to get baked and watch Robert Tilton. Man, that dude was entertaining. Oh my goodness!
0: And he got caught. Nightline or Dateline? Nightline did a 91 did a special on him, and they had his people, and he's like, yeah, they had all these giant, huge bags of mail, and Robert would say, tear it, take out the money, throw away their prayer request. That was just so spectacular.
1: I'm telling you, I will never forget the episode where he takes out, he's got just a trash bag that is about to bust open, pours it out onto his floor. It looks like it's a bunch of letters. He takes off his jacket, loosens his tie, and just starts rolling around in them, doing, you know, speaking in tongues and flailing. And then he jumps up, centers himself, uses both hands to put his hair back, and he says, prayers.
0: So awesome. You said you got baked.
1: Dude, we just fell about the place.
0: How could you not? He was all, do you remember he'd start doing the prayers and then he'd just open up one of his eyes to see if like the whole world was watching him to see if if you guys also had your eyes closed. It's, you're on TV, dude.
1: Whew.
0: Oh, yes, those were fun times. Now who do we have? We got Olstein. And I don't think anything is really up with Olstein outside of the fact that people just don't like him. I mean, it seemed to be. It's the mullet. It's hard to get behind it. Who else? I mean, you know, you got a lot of them now.
1: Who was the guy? We talked about him not too long ago, but the camera would be right up on his face. And he'd be reading from the Bible with a cigar in his mouth.
0: Oh, God, yes. I forgot. That guy was spectacular.
1: And he'd pause and he'd just look in the camera.
0: Yeah. And he'd tell everybody how bad they were.
1: We'd watch that guy.
0: And then you had the Crouches from TBN.
1: Who
0: had to buy all those Gulfstream jets, and they had like 800 million. Oh, geez. Goodness. Tell you what, those people are.
1: The 80s, baby. The 80s.
0: You know what? Greed is good. You tell everybody, don't go into Wall Street. Go into the Lord Street. There was barely a lot of money there. All right, coming up, a lot of stuff. Hot Take Tuesday. All of us have a smoking hot take to give you. Remember, hot takes are simple and easy. Anything but politics. We don't do politics. We got enough politics crap we'll get to later. Also, I got a debate on this. Bell and I got into a zombie movie debate earlier, and I think it's a good one. You guys need to participate in that. Chipotle, They have their own orchestra. It's spectacular, too.
1: Their own orchestra?
0: Oh, wait till you hear the orchestra. It is awesome. And Bell's got sports. We have so much fun stuff today, guys. You know why? Because it's beautiful outside. There's enough crap going on in the world. We want to make you laugh a little bit and forget about your woes. That's what we do here. Chad Benson, Super Talk 97.
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5: What's up, everybody? It's me, Chad Benson. You know me. I'm here noon to three every day. We're going to bring you a few of our finer moments from earlier in the week right here on Super Talk 99.7.
0: Just want to say, if it's an anti-plague lab, it's not working because they must have plague there.
1: There is no need to ask questions.
0: The robots you seek are not here. They're dead.
1: So interesting things going on in Europe right now, Brother Chad.
0: Oh.
1: I'm looking at the riots in France, but in Spain, did you see this where apparently an 87-year-old woman was evicted from her apartment in Madrid? And I mean, it just set off protests across the country.
0: Yes. Yeah. Huge protests. So you've got protests for that. The French, first of all, if it ends in Y, somebody's protesting in France. My buddies just say all the time, no matter how united Europe is, at some point in time, the Itais, the Italians, or the frogs are going to screw it up. And yeah, that, in fact, the president of France has called for a snap election, which means he's like, all right, fine, we're going to have an election then.
1: Okay, stop burning buildings.
0: Yes, so it's crazy over there. And, you know, so good news is we're here. We're having fun. We're having a laugh. It's Halloween time. People are out there doing their stuff, you know, enjoying life. We're bitching about, you know, expensive gas prices, but compared to the alternative, we're still doing all right.
1: Yep.
6: Hot take Tuesday.
0: By the way, Dr. Gene Scott was the guy with the cigar.
1: Dr. Gene Scott, yes.
0: Not quite sure what kind of doctor he was.
2: He had a beard and a mustache?
0: Yeah.
2: Yeah, I know you're talking about.
1: Oh, and he had a penetrating stare.
0: And he used to have, yeah, and his glasses would always be down. And then he would have that, like, a big hat on, too, sometimes.
1: Ugh.
0: He was scary. He's the kind of guy that would tell you you're going to hell.
1: That's what he was doing with that stare, man.
0: Oh, and he also told everybody, you're going to hell. Oh, it is Hot Take Tuesday. We give the hottest take. We've already got somebody talking about Hot Take. Ron, one-ply toilet paper needs to be outlaid. Outlawed.
1: I agree.
0: That's right.
1: Here. Way to go, Brother Ron.
0: We have said it so. All right, what do you have for us, Young Bell?
2: I think that video games have become a much better storytelling mechanism than movies are anymore.
0: Oh, yeah.
1: Yes, sir.
0: But you know what? In many cases, the budgets are bigger, and they give a much longer time to develop than like a movie does. You can do a lot more in a video game than a movie. Could you imagine if a movie was unlimited? But you're right about that. They do tell better stories.
1: Somebody needs to make a video game out of this movie, Backrooms, unless they already have.
0: I'm sure they're probably, somebody's thinking about it.
2: They have.
1: Big giant pirate chasing people around.
2: They already have.
1: Big giant pirate.
2: In fact, there's a few of them.
0: Really?
2: Yeah.
0: Yeah, you can make video games now on the internet fairly easily. Who was the guy, football player? Mike Tomlin. He's got a Minecraft world.
1: Really?
0: That millions have gone to. He built this Minecraft world. He goes, my kids don't even play it anymore, but I build a giant Minecraft world.
1: Coach Tomlin.
0: Yes. It's crazy. It is. I'm like, that's nuts. All right. So, Ben, I think you're right about that. Bell, what do you have for us today, young Ken?
1: Ignore the sell-by date in your fridge. Treating every sell-by date like an expiration date is a great way to inflate your grocery bill.
0: Yes.
2: All you need to worry about is, does your milk have chunks in it? If it does, pour it out.
0: Yeah.
1: Exactly. Use your senses.
0: Oh, and you're an adult. Don't drink
1: nose.
0: Milk. You're an adult. Don't drink milk. All right? Ice cream's one thing. Nobody should drink milk. You're an adult.
1: For some
2: okay,
1: reason,
2: if your sour cream has chunks in it.
0: Not your cottage cheese.
1: We're going to start in the Weaver household. We are going to replace milk with just the little bitty cartons of cream. Because we keep buying like a half gallon of milk. We use like a cup of it to cook with, and then the rest just spoils.
0: Yes. Because they make so much of stuff.
1: So I'm just going to use a little cartons of cream.
0: There you go. Smart. Very smart. I like that. See, cream, you could use cream. You could use that. But milk, you're not supposed to drink milk at a certain age. Unless you're having cereal. And I do like a little cereal. Every once in a great while. Although the cereal I eat tends to be just for a snack. And I don't put any milk on it because I don't have any. By the way, you can't make milk out of everything. Oat milk. Goat milk.
2: Sure you can.
0: Turtle milk.
2: Almond milk.
0: Almond milk.
1: Kale milk.
0: Jeans.
2: Brussels sprouts.
0: Oh, don't. They'll probably figure out a way to do it. Could you imagine that?
1: Oh, goodness.
0: Goodness me. I don't, you know, my car, it's like, I don't even drive it that much, but Bell told me this happened a while ago. I didn't know because, you know, I never had issues with my tires. And why do I have to pay for air and water? Why do I have to? My little PSI thing came on across the street. I go, oh, cool. I'm just going to pull in here. They had a credit card machine for air and water.
1: Yeah, yeah.
2: $2, right?
0: Yes. For what? Because I tell you what, I'm just going to stand there, pour the water out that I didn't need, and go for as long as I can.
2: You're renting their compressor is what you're doing.
0: I'm serious. What do you think of that? What is that about?
1: You just cut the hose.
0: take it with you. I'm filling up everybody's hair and water. Come get it. That should be illegal.
1: Yeah,
0: that's
1: my wife,
0: insane.
1: My wife's been tripping out because on our Rogue, you know, with these cold nights, all of a sudden the PSI has gone, you know, from where it should be at 33 to like 25 in some of the tires. And she's just like, we got to air that up. And I'm saying, honey, it's going to be okay.
0: It's going to be okay. We're not going to be able to drive. We may flip. Not at these speeds. If you're aware of this, that Elantra could hold on forever.
1: That man, my tire light hasn't come on at all, and I'm 20,000 miles in on those tires.
0: You know what? Your light may not work.
1: That's true, too.
0: Oh, kids, your inheritance is getting more and more valuable every day.
1: If I looked, I've probably got a trail of transmission fluid behind me.
0: The beauty of it is, if you just ignore it, it'll still work.
1: It'll just go away.
0: Go away.
2: I thought he was going to say trail of transvestites.
0: Maybe he's got one of those. I don't know. Look, I'm not here. You do whatever you do, boo. Okay?
1: My trunk lid better not be coming up on its own.
0: It's so awesome. I think it's the dumbest thing in the world. Why are we paying for that? Oh, Lord. Go back to truck stops where the trucks fuel up is for free for air and stuff.
1: Yes, sir.
0: Yeah.
1: Yes, sir.
0: Somebody said, you know what they're pissed about? When you go and you pay for your card, you know, right there at the pump, and then it says, oh, sorry, we're out of paper. Go inside for the receipt. Well, then what am I doing here? Why do I have to go inside? It's not why I came here.
2: To pump your gas. That's what you did.
0: That's so wrong. Oh, Lord. Goodness me. We have a hot debate, and we need you guys to settle it. It's about zombie movies. The ghouls, the undead, if you will. Talk a little bit about that. Trump at his rally last night brought on Natalie Harp. Look at that. Look at her. She got a nice ass. He may not have said it, but you know he's thinking it. I can't believe you said that. Also, some of you were mad on my take of Jim Baker, and I don't care. The guy's a scumbag, as were many of these people. And you know what? The Lord is laughing as well. Because he realized they did the biggest sin, took advantage of his people. That's a big sin right there. But they did it in fairness because of greed and because they were scummy. But not Tammy Faye. I'm with you. I don't think Tammy Faye was all that. I think Jim was definitely the problem in that relationship. That's what I'm going to go with. And I'm sticking to it. Talk a bit about that. Plus, Bell's got sports. Figure out what sport he's going to talk about today. Cheese rolling could be that. You don't know. Because he talks about all kinds of sports because he's a diverse character.
2: I got questions today.
0: Ooh, he's got questions and we got answers. Chad Benchel, Super Talk 99.
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0: normally you hear me, Chad Benson, from noon to three daily. And you may miss some stuff, so you know what? Shame on you. And here's some of what you've missed this week right here on Supertalk 99.7.
1: So we're having a debate about when I say zombie, okay, I think the undead. That's what I think.
2: You're talking about walkers.
1: Now, here's the thing.
3: No, actually, he's not.
1: I'm not, and I'll tell you why. And I got into a very philosophical debate about this with my uncle at 2:30 in the morning, as you do. Which is, the dead, sometimes they don't die. They rise up. So they're alive again. But 28 days, walkers, those are viruses. Those people didn't rise from the dead. They got turned, if you will. They got turned out. So, because when I was breaking down like the best zombie movies of all time, obviously Dawn of the Dead's great. Those are all zombie movies, but viruses are the issue for some of these things. Like the movie The Crazies. If you've never seen the movie The Crazies, it's an amazing movie. But that was a virus. I wasn't worried about, you know, the, like, Night of the Living Dead. Phenomenal movie. Because dead came back to life. And, yeah, they would eat you as opposed to turning you. World War Z, it was a virus that came about. Those kind of things. That's a different thing to me. Like, what do you think, Ken?
4: What's that? A virus can cause people to do that?
1: Yeah, see, because you're not really dead. It's taken your body over, but you weren't buried, and then you came back to life.
4: I can't say it won't ever happen. I mean, who knows?
3: Well, like in The Walking Dead, you die and you're reanimated because of the virus being in your body.
4: Yeah. Gotta stand people.
3: Everybody has it. Everybody turns once they're dead.
4: Exactly.
3: Unless you splatter their head.
1: Yeah, but like in doesn't happen in World War Z, really.
4: Yeah, how do they become that way in World War Z?
1: They get bitten, and then you can escape it by cutting off the body part. Remember that when he cuts that lady's arm off?
4: Ah, yeah, you can do that with Rick Grimes' group, too.
3: Yeah, they did it to Herschel, cut his foot off.
1: He deserved it.
4: Aaron, too. Remember,
3: hey,
4: Aaron
3: Herschel
4: had a big...
3: Herschel was a nice guy.
4: Which big old lance as an arm.
1: Oh, yeah.
3: Herschel was the guy with the... white hair and the ponytail.
4: He talked just like this.
1: Now, did they eat everybody? Because remember, World War Z, as you pointed out yesterday, it was weird, right? Like, if you were sick, if you had cancer or another virus or something, they wouldn't attack you.
3: Yeah, they'd ignore you.
1: They'd ignore you. So you'd see people, all these, and by the way, the ones in that movie would run at you at 1,000 miles an hour.
3: Yep.
1: And you would see somebody stand there, and they'd close their eyes waiting to get destroyed, and everything would go by, and that's when they decided, oh, this, if you're sick, in some way, shape, or form, it knows that you're sick, and it just ignores you. Because apparently it doesn't want to get a cold.
3: Because once you're dead, who wants to be ill?
1: Well, I got a second shot at this, man. I don't want the flu.
4: Well, and in The Walking Dead, you can rub a walker's innards on yourself and walk through an entire herd of them, and they won't bother you.
1: Oh, yeah. Yeah. That's true.
4: I'm not looking forward to using that method someday.
1: Yeah, you think that's coming?
4: I won't be around long in the zombie apocalypse, though.
1: How long?
4: I wound up getting hungry out trying to find a box turtle somewhere to boil.
1: Man, you hate
4: turtles. I'll get overtaken.
3: First place Ken's going in the zombie apocalypse will be Domino's.
1: Ken's going out in style. Where are you going? I'm going to Little Caesars, guys.
4: I'm not looking for turtles trying to cross the road in my Elantra.
1: It's your zombie crushing machine. Because when I've seen, when you go like to Dawn of the Dead or Night of the Living Dead, there's a cemetery and the monsters are coming up, the dead, as opposed to getting bit coming, come on, Barbara, they're coming for you, Barbara. What a great line that is. So, but like, because I was debating, because I love the movie The Crazies with Timothy Oliphant. What a great act.
3: Oh, he is the worst.
1: The worst what?
3: Person. He's a great actor, but he's a horrible.
1: Why is he the worst person?
3: Kevin Smith told a story one time of doing a movie with him, and they were so sick of his arrogance, they started calling him Olaventastic.
1: Oh, was he that bad?
3: Yeah.
1: Yeah, I don't know if I believe Kevin Smith. I think he's a bit of a turd. By the way, Ham says, in the zombie apocalypse, I'm going straight to Baskin-Robbins.
3: Why not? I mean, you got to eat all that stuff before it goes bad anyway.
1: That's true. See, because my thought always is, okay, well, how long, if something was to go chaotic like that, first of all, we need toilet paper.
4: And masks.
1: Yeah, but you know what I would do instead of toilet paper? It's like, oh, Chad's not getting any toilet paper. He must be one of those fancy guys with a bidet. Oh, one of those fancy lads with a bidet. But you'd think, okay, what kind of food is going to be good? And Twinkies. We always talk about Twinkies, right? Because remember in Zombieland, what is he looking for?
3: Twinkies.
4: I'd go for that.
1: Yeah. Twinkies. And you know, I'm always amazed that whenever they show any of those movies, there's always some dude who's running and grabbing all the money they can from the bank. Like that's going to be worth anything.
4: Yeah.
1: Just in case everybody turns back to normal tomorrow, they'll be like, wow, look at all the money he got.
4: He's rich.
1: So, but no, I think, no, and The Great Pumpkin, Charlie Brown, is not the best zombie movie ever. Oh, that would be hilarious.
4: Charlie Brown's ghost sheet. I freaking love it. We watched that the other night.
1: Such a good movie, though, isn't it?
4: I got a rock.
1: It's such a good movie. It is, yeah, Linus, all of them represented something. Just like, same thing with Winnie the Pooh. All of them represented, psychology.
3: Even as a kid, when, Snoopy rose up and Charlie goes, is it the Great Pumpkin? I'm like, you idiot, I can tell it's Snoopy by the profile.
1: Well, he was still pissed because of the whole football thing. You still thinking about that? Yeah, I'm still thinking about that, Lucy.
3: I have an idea, Charlie. Stop trying to kick the ball because she screws you every time.
1: Or maybe next time.
3: Kick her in the head.
1: See, that's misogyny.
3: That is not misogyny. That's violence.
1: Okay. Yeah, but based on the patriarchy, and you probably get away with it. Sorry, she moved the ball. I didn't know what to do. Sorry about that. Twinkies never go bad. Shaun of the Dead is a great movie as well. God, that's a great. Somebody said, Ken, you should lock yourself in a beer cooler.
4: Yes. I'm actually going to lock myself in my favorite brewery. And I'm going to threaten them if they don't make my favorite beers. I'll pretend that I've been infected. However, I'm immune unless I bite someone.
1: Oh, that's right. You know what? Also would be good is you tell everybody the only way to stop you from turning is copious amounts of brew.
4: Yeah, I think, if I did lock myself in a beer cooler, I would finish off the Coors Light first.
1: Is that where you're going?
4: Yeah, because who knows how long I'm going to last.
3: So if it's a zombie apocalypse and beer keeps you from turning, are you going to start drinking, Chad?
1: I'd have to.
3: Yeah.
1: I would want to. Ruin my figure? No. But sometimes you got to do what you got to do, guys.
3: And can you imagine, Ken? He would take his first sip and he'd be like, this tastes awful.
1: Probably.
4: Yeah, I'd actually want to be locked in my favorite cigar store, too. Because I think I could go through the hallway to get to the beer.
1: Next to Dr. Gene Scott. And on your way in, he'd be like, you're going to go to hell. Let me draw you something. Somebody said, what about Ernest Ainsley as the...
3: Oh, he was funny.
1: Yeah.
3: Because he had that terrible toupee and that just that wicked southern accent.
1: That toupee, man.
4: Well, I got to watch that.
1: That guy, that thing should have come with a chin strap.
3: He almost sounded like Mr. Haney from Green Acres.
1: Yes.
4: Mr. Douglas, have I got a deal for you?
1: Jesus wants you to give me money. That guy was so.
4: I'm not saying I'll release some walkers on your farm, but, if nobody buys this apple picker.
1: That would be, oh, God, Green Acres is the place to be.
4: I freaking loved Pat Buttram.
1: You know, you think about it, too, because what would happen in a zombie world? Because everybody would go out to the out into the middle of nowhere to try to get away from everything. So the best thing would be to stay put.
4: You know what? That's not a bad point.
1: Yeah.
4: Until a big old herd comes.
1: No, it's okay. You know what? Doesn't matter for you anyways, dude. You've already got eaten on the way to Baskin Robbins with you got your kegerator.
4: Oh, yeah. I got caught trying to pick up a turtle.
1: Oh, that's what we love about Ken. He knows he's going out, but he's doing it in style. In style, I said.
4: I'll be back later, kids. Daddy's going hunting.
1: I'm going to be back later, kids. I'm going to go get me a turtle. Oh, Lord. See, it's already happening. He's starting to turn. You're coughing together. Coming up, kids. We've got some fun. Bell has sports. We're going to find out. He says he has questions. Ken and I may have the answers. But then again, we may not. Chad Benson, Super Talk 97.7.
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3: What's up, everybody? 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
8: The answer to that is no. Maybe. Probably. Someday. Not today.
9: Maybe.
8: They will. You can't go 0 forever.
9: Yes, you can. Anyway, here's my question. The World Series isn't going on, right?
8: No, the playoffs are going on.
9: Oh, okay. That's what the Yankees and the Rays are playing to decide who goes to the
8: AL Championship. So
9: the what the hell is that?
8: So you have like a wild, you have a play-in game, they have a wild card series, you know, and then the AL Championship is like the semifinals from the American League.
9: It's all too complicated. No wonder I don't watch this game.
8: You don't watch. That's two nights in a row, by the way, Ken. Did you see that they hit the roof? The night before, Milwaukee, guy hit a roof. What was going to be a home run, too. Wasn't even close.
4: Really?
8: Yeah, guy caught the ball. They're like, you're out. And then last night, they hit the ceiling again. This time, Tampa.
4: They should get taxpayers to fork over $500 million and build a new stadium.
8: Oh, don't worry, they are. Although I will tell you, the one they built in Tampa wasn't built very good. Do you remember when the old storm blew in and everything kind of fell apart? Yeah, but don't worry. You know what they got? You know what's amazing, though? The taxpayers spend all that money on their new stadium or whatever. They don't really ever spend any money on the team. And yet, at the same time, every year it seems to be that Tampa reloads with a bunch of young guns, yep, finds a way to do it, and they're in the playoffs.
4: Always there.
8: Always there.
4: How is New York always there?
8: I don't know. Same thing with the Dodgers. It must be just good scouting.
4: And Dodgers!
8: And the copious amounts of money you can spend whenever you want. Coming up, hour number two of the program, more on zombies. Also, the Russians, you heard Ken say, Niet. Do we really believe them? Niet.
10: No more questions.
8: No more questions. I will break you, said the Swedish guy who was pretending to be Russian. Chad Benson Show, Super Talk 99.7.
11: Nothing to see here. This person died from not feeling well.
10: Stop asking your stupid questions.
8: It's so, you know what? You're right. What was Officer Bob Brady, South Park? Move along. Nothing to see here. That's basically what's going on. Nothing to see. Don't worry. We got this. By the way, no offense. A, we don't believe you. And B, we've seen the way that you guys have warred lately. And for all the warring that you're supposed to be great at, it's not working the way you thought. And so maybe, just maybe. And look, the Chinese, at least they're competent. You guys, what? We got this, though. We got this. I can already tell they're going to land this real nice if this is some two people dead. But don't worry. It was a coincidence that they both happened to work together or whatever. Do you honestly think they're telling? I mean, nobody believes they're telling the truth. Do I think that tomorrow we're going to have another pandemic? No. I think this one's a little bit harder. They would have to actually make it a bioweapon, and the delivery mechanism, they don't have that.
4: It'd have to go airborne, wouldn't it?
8: Yeah, it would have to go airborne. And here's the other thing. We already know how to treat this through antibiotics and stuff. This is a much different thing than COVID. It would have to go airborne, and it can't, at least not at this moment in time. And even if it was a bioweapon, it's tough for them to even be able to deliver. This was just probably something. You know what they're doing? Nature will mess you up, and sometimes nature doesn't want to be played with. And there you go. But no, I don't believe you. That 50 people could have died inside of that place. And you're going to tell us that person had, you know, they tripped. They're playing hopscotch at lunch, as they do every day. They tripped, scraped their knee, it got infected, they died. It's no big deal. It's not, no. Nobody believes anything that you say. Nobody. In fact, I believe you less than when Trump says he's going to give me $5,000.
4: That's still on the table.
8: It
4: boys.
8: Is. It's not
9: At least
8: even
9: there on, is a precedent to it, getting free money.
8: It's not even on the table, Ken. He said over the weekend.
4: Oh, it's off now?
8: No, it's on. But he's talking about giving it to everybody. Like if you're kids, people are going over like, hold on a second. I got a dozen kids. I'm going to get so much money. And by the way, that's not even going to hurt inflation.
9: Well, remember, we have to keep the House and the Senate in the midterms.
8: That's right. And
4: oh, yeah, that's right.
8: That's right. Oh, God, I forgot. It's like one of those things where they're like, oh, but wait, there's a catch. You're like, I knew there would be.
4: Oh, man.
8: You know that impossible thing that's never going to happen? It needs to happen. You guys remember that? The thing where I have to win everything?
4: We just need for Hakeem Jeffries to come out and say, you put us in power? We'll give everybody $10,000.
8: That's right. If we win, whatever Trump said, we'll double it. Could you imagine? Oh, he should do that. That would be hilarious. I would love that. Why not? If we're giving stuff away, let's just have fun with it. That would be so great. That might be so scary that it would kill Chuck Schumer. Unfortunately, he's a vampire. So, hey, by the way, we had a Mitch McConnell sighting today.
12: You better watch what you say about that.
8: Yeah, they rolled him out. They did. I'm not lying. They rolled him out.
12: Well, that's because I'm so cool.
8: I don't even need to walk anymore.
12: I'm like that rapper. I roll out.
8: No, apple bottom jeans, boots with the fur. Could you?
12: He does those commercials with that State Farm fella.
8: He does. He does. I forgot about that. It was, but.
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14: The first Atlantic hurricane of the season is here. This is a Fox News alert. I'm Ted Lindner. Tropical storm Isaias is now a hurricane with sustained winds of 75 miles an hour, the first of this year's Atlantic season. It's also expected to be the first hurricane since Milton in 2024 that'll come ashore in the mainland U.S. As of the 10 p.m. Central Time advisory, the storm is moving east-northeast at 9 miles an hour in the Gulf. Forecasters with the National Hurricane Center think the storm will intensify even more over the next day or so. Isaias is expected to push a dangerous amount of water ashore as storm surge as it approaches land. Hurricane experts increasingly warning about the possibility of tornadoes well into Saturday. Hurricane warnings are posted in the Florida Panhandle and along the Gulf Coast. In Alabama, the storm expected to make landfall late on Friday night. The president trying to rally support for Republican Ken Paxton, who's in a very tight U.S. Senate race against Democrat James Tallarico.
15: We're going to crush Democrat communist James Tallarico.
14: The president holding a rally Wednesday night. Texas once seen as a strong red state, but now multiple forecasters say that it's a toss-up. And the FBI says that they foiled a planned terrorist attack on the Mall of America in Minnesota.
16: Prosecutors have identified it as 18-year-old American citizen whose parents are from Somalia. His name is Sheikh Dune Abdulali Mohammed. Now, court documents indicate that Mohammed had been the focus of a counterterrorism investigation going back to 2024. And since then, investigators had been monitoring his communications with a confidential source, hundreds of messages across social media and encrypted messaging platforms. Mohammed pledged his allegiance to ISIS a year ago, according to prosecutors, and wanted to travel overseas to fight for ISIS. But according to the criminal complaint, in July, Mohammed sent messages indicating he couldn't afford to pay for a flight overseas and instead planned to commit a terror attack here in Minnesota.
14: Fox's Garrett Tenney. 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
14: President Trump's announced the U.S. is now automatically enrolling American kids into the so-called Trump accounts.
19: The U.S. government is automatically creating a tax-free investment account for every child to grow over the course of their lives and to be used to their benefit and for their benefit after they turn 18.
20: A one-time federal contribution of $1,000 is also deposited in accounts for every baby born between 2025 and 2028. Jared Halpern, Fox News.
14: Tennessee Judge Aisha Miles ordering all evidence be preserved following the state's failed execution of death row inmate Krista Pike last week.
21: It needs to all be maintained. And frankly, the state will have no problem doing this because you all are already doing that.
22: As part of an independent investigation ordered by the governor, Pike's attorneys say she's recovering under guard at a hospital. She was sentenced to death 30 years ago in the torture killing of Knoxville college student Colleen Slemmer. Slemmer's mother supports Pike's death, saying the state has failed her family. Jeff Manosso, Fox News.
14: The FCC is considering allowing more political robocalls, including those created with artificial intelligence. Fox's Lisa Lacera has more on this.
23: With less than a month until the midterms, the conservative group, the Club for Growth, says allowing more robocalls could help political organizations better communicate with potential voters, including in more languages, and improve polling accuracy by helping groups reach more voters. It calls current federal rules outdated and says they dampen freedom of speech. While consumer groups warn the proposed change could trigger a surge of unwanted, partisan, and potentially misleading automated calls in the critical days before the election, which will determine which party controls Congress for the final 2 years of President Trump's term. The proposal is now up for public comment, and the FCC could rule as soon as late October. Lee Silicera, Fox News.
14: And I'm Ted Lindner. This is Fox News.
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25: How did I lose weight? And I did. Lean, right here. I did. I love this stuff. Listen, Brickhouse Nutrition been with me for a long time. So chatting with Miles. I'm up at like 235. True story. I never minded being 235, but you know what minded? My knees that were falling apart and my back. I'm like, I don't know what, before I started really lifting, probably about 190. So 235 was a lot. I said, I got to lose some LBs, Miles. He said, Dan, we're going to sick our team of docs and researchers on it, and we're going to get you a really good product because I don't want to take a lot of these needles and stuff. You know what he did? 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I got lean using Lean, L-E-A-N. The product works. Me and Paula both use it. I'm now down about 200, 202. Losing weight's a pain. I've been there. 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Brickhouse Nutrition is one of the best products out there. It works like most.

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1: Natural, you're talking, you say, you know, and then this happened, you know, and then this over here went to there, and then that, you know.
2: There's a lot of that, you know.
1: But one of the things that you and I've talked about is the fact that when you look at the Republicans for 2028, they actually have got some candidates.
2: Yeah.
1: You know,
2: yeah, they do.
1: They've got, you know, J.D. Vance, of course, is there. DeSantis, Cruz. I mean, just right there, the three of those is quite wide, especially when it comes to fiscal politics, fiscal conservative politics,
2: right,
1: which is extremely important right now.
2: Yes.
1: When we talk about the economy, since that's the number one thing for people. And then we look at it, and it's like Harris is still dominating the Democrats. Harris and AOC and Newsom crying that they've rejected him. And so we've asked the question, who's going to come to the rescue for the Democrats? Here it is. Just the news. Former CNN host Don Lemon said in a recent podcast,
2: here we go,
1: that he is considering a presidential run if Americans are serious about wanting him, and place the odds of him doing so above 50%.
2: Above 50%?
1: Above 50%, yes. Lemon, okay, who was axed from CNN in 2023, said he has been approached about the matter by fans of his new podcast and online commentary.
2: Okay. All right. Well, okay. This is where he took the wrong turn. Listening to fans of his podcast and commentary.
1: Right.
2: Because clearly they're not critical thinkers.
1: He said the support is very humbling.
2: I doubt it.
1: this is the best from the story. How the story. Right. I mean, these are the kind of things that make me laugh.
2: Yeah.
1: Lemon, a Democrat. We have the exact same sense of humor.
2: Who's the byline? Captain Obvious?
1: Yeah, Lemon, a Democrat.
2: Oh, my
1: no
2: gosh.
1: Way. No,
2: what?
1: No, you.
2: Huh?
1: He can't be.
2: What? He's not an independent?
1: Lemon, a Democrat, said he has been torn on the topic because running for president would take his full devotion. You know, since you crash into churches, maybe you shouldn't use the word devotion.
2: Yeah, probably the wrong choice.
1: However, he said he would consider it enough. He would consider it if enough fans are serious.
2: All right. Now, here's the thing. Here's what we need our audience to do. Your mission, if you choose to accept it, it's a tough one. Become a fan of Don Lemon's podcast and encourage him to run. Because I really want this to happen. I want to see him in the debates.
1: Lemon said these are quotes now.
2: All right.
1: I think I could be a better president than Donald Trump.
2: All right.
1: Mm-hmm. How serious is it? If the people want me, I'll do it. But it is a daunting undertaking to run for president in this country because you'd have to be devoted to it full time. And I would like to devote much of my time. Now, okay.
2: Yeah.
1: I shouldn't warn you when there's a hilarious moment coming up in his quote.
2: Yeah. It's pretty much all hilarious.
1: Okay. All right. He goes, but it is a daunting undertaking to run for president in this country because you have to be devoted to it full time.
2: Uh-huh.
1: And I would like to devote much of my time to journalism.
2: Why are you going to start now? He's looking into journalism.
1: And the point is, he was never a journalist. He's a political activist.
2: Exactly.
1: Is what he is.
2: Yeah. Now you want to be a journalist?
1: I love this. When I'm out there, I'm out there.

0: Fucking politics, right? And I cover the candidates, and I look at what they do, and they're very good. It makes me, who the hell are you covering?
1: Well, yeah.
0: And it makes, you must be talking about Trump. And it makes me wonder my best way of being and operating in this society, whether it's through journalism or whether it's through becoming the president of the United States.
1: Okay.
0: When asked about the percentage chances that he does end up running one day, he placed it between 65 and 70%.
1: Okay.
0: Now, this made me laugh also. The former CNN host did not indicate what year he was considering running.
1: Of course not.
0: Oh, there you go. So I just, oh my gosh, he was just.
1: Yeah. All right. Well, good luck, Don.
0: So much fun.
1: Today, President Lemon announced. Say that out loud.
0: President Lemon.
1: President Lemon today announced.
0: We got a lemon for president. Can we return him?
1: The lemon law.
0: By the way, we like to rehash the good old memories of Red Eye Radio. And it's always been one of the most idiotic things we've ever seen a leftist political activist say.
1: Mm-hmm.
0: And we know that at CNN, they had to have a meeting about it.
1: Yeah.
0: Because we know, because as he was talking about the topic, what do they call it? Is it called the crawler underneath? What do they call the thing underneath?
1: It's the graphics.
0: The graphics were there.
1: Right. Yeah.
0: And, this is after the airline disappeared over the Indian Ocean.
1: Yeah, the Malaysian airline.
0: Right, Malaysian airline disappeared.
1: Mm-hmm.
0: And so he had all basically airline accident experts on, including Mary Schiavo.
1: Yeah.
0: And she's one of the best. She is.
1: Yeah, yeah, yeah, yeah.
0: And so he must have run out of questions.
1: Right.
0: And so they workshopped this beforehand.
1: Mm-hmm.
0: They had to at CNN because the graphics showed what they were talking about. And he said, well, some of our listeners are wondering, and so are we. And this means if it was just his listeners, they would have had the graphics ready. Having the graphics right. ready meant that they met with this. They met about this in the afternoon and said, hey, somebody wrote to us and said, could it have been a black hole?
1: Yeah.
0: And the plane was sucked into a black hole. Now, if you have if you have a first grade knowledge of physics, you know that's impossible.
1: Yeah.
0: Because if a black hole sucked in the plane, it would suck in the entire planet. The entire solar system would be gone.
1: Yeah.
0: So you don't have to worry about a plane or the ocean or a continent or the world.
1: No, you
0: start
1: don't.
0: Worrying about the solar system and
1: that's
0: the
1: right.
0: sun.
1: That's right.
0: To that matter.
1: Yes.
0: If you know anything about physics at all and about the universe, right. you know, well, that's some whack job. Let's ignore him and move to something that's more serious.
1: Mm-hmm.
0: And he actually brought it up, our listeners. And so, you know, we're wondering, could it have been a black hole? Man, and the looks of the faces of those airline accident experts and Mary Schiavo,
1: yeah,
0: bless her, took pity upon him and just said, well, no, because...
1: Yeah.
0: You know, if there was a black hole, even if it was a pin size, I think it was Ruth said, like a pin size black hole, it would suck in the entire planet and solar system.
1: So. Yeah.
0: And then they moved on to something else, and we're just like, what an idiot.
1: Yeah.
0: Now, but he wasn't the only idiot. His producers were idiots.
1: It was the entire team that put that together.
0: Right. Because, see, if, and this is why I could never do television. Mm-hmm. Could you imagine the, all right, look, Eric, we're going to go with this. Some whack job called in and said, could it have been a black hole? And so, Eric, we've decided, since you host this show, we have decided to ask the airline experts if it possibly could be a black hole. I know exactly how you would respond. No, I'm not doing it.
1: Actually, no, here's how I'd respond. I'd say, okay, we'll go with it. And then when Ms. Schiavo politely, she was very polite about it.
0: Oh, she was.
1: As you mentioned. She was very patient with him, says, well, no, that means that we'd basically all be sucked into the black hole. And I'd respond, how do you know we haven't been?
0: I like that response.
1: And then the show would end. Because everyone's mind would be blown.
0: Right. Because what is reality?
1: You know, and it was,
0: and then somebody would say, Don, where's this coming from? Oh, I watched the part of Animal House where they smoked the joint.
1: Yeah, exactly.
0: Remember that one?
1: Yeah.
0: Remember that moment?
1: I watched half of a Neil deGrasse Tyson interview one time. It's the first half.
0: I hope it wasn't on biology of men and women, because for as smart as he supposedly is, he still doesn't have that down.
1: Yeah. It's the collective ignorance. Because the intro should have been, okay, clearly it wasn't a black hole, even though that theory's been thrown around the internet. So could you, Ms. Schiavo, please tell us what all the possibilities would be? And do you have in your mind, based on your expertise, a likelihood as to what happened to this airliner? What do you think is most likely? What are the possibilities of how this plane just seemingly disappeared?
0: But I believe that had been done already and they ran out of stuff. I think he ran out of, they didn't know where to go, because this was a couple of days after whatever, and every type of scenario from crashing, pilot, you know, mechanical.
1: Well, no, what I'm doing is I'm asking her a leading question, because the leading question is ultimately, with her expertise, it's likely somewhere in the bottom of the ocean. Her answer, I already know what it's going to be. It's likely somewhere in the bottom of the ocean. And that's what you're doing. You're setting it up to where, what do you believe is the most likely, you know, all these theories out there of people who have no expertise. With your expertise, what is the most likely scenario for this flight ending? You know, because remember, there were theories of it's on a secret island somewhere.
0: Oh, yeah, I remember that one.
1: Like, you know, and then.
0: Where was I forgot where the secret island was.
1: Yeah, I forget. It wasn't Oahu. It was somewhere else.
0: I mean, the conspiracy theorists.
1: Yeah. Just, no, it was every. It was
0: cracked to conspiracy theorists.
1: They landed on a tiny, you know, private island. You mean one not large enough for an airstrip? But you know, I mean, it was all over the place, and that's where you kind of give her you're introducing her. You're respecting her expertise, and you already know what her answer is likely going to be, because you know what the likelihood of that plane being somewhere at the bottom of the ocean is. And then you go through, all right, then how, during a scenario, you know, what are the possibilities? How does this thing, how do we lose track of this thing? Based on its flight, what we know, what the data was, but the trace, the trail that it left, electronic data, how does something like this happen? You go on through the very basic questions, but what you're doing is you're opening the door to her expertise. These are leading questions for her to demonstrate her experience, because she has great respect from all over the world, as you mentioned earlier. Based on what she has done. You know, when you get into the ignorant game, to me, that's disrespectful to your guest.
0: Yeah, that's a great point.
1: You know,
0: it's complete disrespect, because, you know, it's, well, I don't know. Hmm. You know, I'm assuming that the producers, Don Lemon, could have pushed it. You know, I don't know.
1: He might, because
0: when it comes to science, they're completely clueless.
1: Well, you know.
0: So if you're completely clueless, you may think it's legit. We think it's ridiculous because, as we've said, if you have elementary school knowledge of physics, you know that that's an impossibility. That can't happen.
1: Right.
0: So you would just kind of go, no, guys, we can't go with that. That's a,
1: right.
0: Don't you understand?
1: This is somebody who deals with science and the facts and has been a part of countless investigations.
0: Right. We don't want to look like idiots in front of them.
1: And we don't want her, we don't want to bring her into this, you know, silly, you know, conspiracy theories, realm. Let's let her experience shine and treat her with that respect when she's on the air.
0: But again, their science knowledge may be so bad, they may be so ignorant on science and black holes that they thought it was a legitimate question,
1: well,
0: which also is pretty hilarious.
1: Well, he thinks he's got a chance that there's a 50 to 70% chance he's going to run for president. Anybody believe that?
0: Now, I want to make a statement here, and this is I want to make this clear. This doesn't come from my overinflated ego or my narcissism, but I know I could be a better president than Don Lemon.
1: Yeah.
0: That's a pretty low bar, isn't it?
1: It is a low. I was going to say, we could go around the room on that one. Yeah.
0: We are Red Eye Radio.
1: Brought to you by Hotshot Secret.
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8: How did I lose weight? 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

0: We're in a radio. He's Eric Carlin. I'm Gary McNamara. Coming up, where's that? Oh, yeah. When climate hysteria finally hits reality.
1: Yeah.
0: It's something that you and I have talked about for the longest time, always, you know, based on, if you look at recent history, remember when Biden was running back in 2019 and 2020.
1: Mm-hmm.
0: And he was talking about the fact that, you know, we're going to run the grid totally on solar and wind. And we went, I can't believe they're actually using that. And then they finally came out and said, and nuclear. Remember they had to add nuclear?
1: Yeah.
0: Because they were like, you're an idiot.
1: Yeah.
0: You Democrats need to stop promoting. You cannot run the grid with solar and wind. It's impossible. You can't do it.
1: Right.
0: You'd be destroying the United States. But that got so deep into the Democratic Party where you see, for example, the cost of electricity double what it is in Texas and New York.
1: Mm-hmm.
0: Double.
1: Mm-hmm.
0: You're paying basically because that's what the legislature wants.
1: Yeah.
0: That's the Democrats,
1: by design.
0: Right. The Democrats want it. Well, what's going on in Massachusetts? Great story coming up.
1: Mm.

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3: And thank you.
8: Yeah, so just to fill you in on that, I mean, the whole thing is when the show is over and everything else, a few minutes afterwards becomes our podcast.
3: That's
8: and there
3: right.
8: It is for you to listen to whenever you want.
3: We are there for you 24, almost 24-7. I mean, there's a few minutes. I think it's up by the time the show's over.
8: I had to explain to somebody just the other day, who's a pretty smart person, how it works.
3: Right, yeah.
8: You know, it's like, well, then if I go into it, what if it's in the middle of the show? Well, no, it's not. No, Once the show is over.
3: Yeah, when you started, it starts.
8: Yeah. It starts when you start. Really?
3: Yeah, like, we're there when, you know.
8: Like, where have you been? Have you been the last half century? Okay, maybe not half century.
3: Yeah.
8: Where have you been the last 10 years?
3: Yeah.
8: He really didn't know. Really intelligent guy and had no idea that, the podcast means you. When you go to the app, you hit it and it starts from the beginning and goes. And I thought it was really interesting.
3: I used to pull a joke on my kids back in the VHS days, and it's we'd go to Blockbuster, and then we'd get the movie right. You bring it home, and then you get and you put it in, and the end credits are showing because someone wasn't kind and they didn't rewind, right? So they didn't rewind it. And which I always thought, well, if they didn't, the store would make sure, that they would rewind. I owned a video store. And so you would have your own rewinding machine. So every once in a while, though, that didn't happen for whatever reason. So the end credits, I put it in, the end credits were on, and I'd say to my kids, oh, we missed it.
8: I like that.
3: Yeah. It was
8: torturing them.
3: Yeah, exactly. Sorry. Well, that was, maybe next time. We're there for you. Our podcast is always there for you. Because we're the station that cares.
8: Oh, speaking of stuff, I don't want to forget to talk about this. Not that it's going to be a long discussion, but, yesterday, funny thing is I subscribed to ESPN Plus. For like 1 month because they have hockey.
3: Yeah.
8: I'm from Buffalo, so I never trust any of my teams going to do good luck. I mean, they may do good in the beginning, but when it comes to the end, and people say, that's terrible. Hey, it's been over 60 years.
3: Yeah.
8: So
3: it's not terrible. It's the Sabres.
8: So
3: it's worse than terrible.
8: And so I wanted to watch. They were, when I woke up, I knew it yesterday when I got in. I went, oh, okay, because they replay the games.
3: Yeah.
8: You can watch the entire game. Mm-hmm. And I don't have time to do that, but I went, oh, okay, they were down 2-0, and they came back and won 3-2, in the third period. I go, that'd be a great third period to watch.
3: Yeah.
8: And what I do is I then, I make sure that my surround sound speakers, you start out to make sure that the crowd noise, you can hear everything, and you can adapt it, to exactly where you can hear somebody curse, from your right ear in the bag, and the sounds all over the place. So I set myself up, got my coffee and everything else. And the hockey was great, but it was pure torture.
3: Yeah.
8: Every single break.
3: Mm-hmm.
8: And I know that I'm watching the Buffalo game, but they know that I'm in Texas.
3: Right.
8: So all the commercials are Texas related.
3: Okay.
8: Every single one was a Democrat ad, either against, there were only a couple for Abbott,
3: right?
8: But every single one was going against Paxton. And as I've said before, up until now, the vast majority of what I've seen, streaming is the opposite.
9: Hmm. Yeah.
8: It's been Republicans hitting them, and it still continues to be the same. You know, what are the Democrats trying to promote? Not one Tallarico ad that I have seen has promoted what he actually believes on the issues.
9: No. No.
8: And it doesn't attack Paxton on the issues.
9: Mm.
8: Everything is his moral character.
9: Mm.
8: And they had people that are on saying, I'm a Republican, but I won't vote for him because mm-hmm. character is more important.
9: Mm-hmm.
8: You know, whatever, as if Tallarico has character.
9: Right,
8: that's
9: yeah.
8: Like with the things he has said.
9: Yeah.
8: I mean,
9: the man who believes Jesus was a radical feminist.
8: Yes.
9: Yeah.
8: So it's just, so when you, but I found it interesting, even for the, Hinojosa running against Abbott,
9: mm-hmm.
8: nothing on the issues at all. Right. Nothing as to where they stand on,
9: right.
8: not one single ad have I seen have said, this is what we believe and this is how we'll make a difference.
9: Yeah, no.
8: None of them.
9: Right.
8: And every single Abbott or Paxton ad that I have seen, I don't want to say that. The vast majority of what I've seen, there may be one that I wasn't paying attention to and it was on, mm-hmm. and there may be one out there I haven't seen.
9: Mm-hmm.
8: But the vast majority, and I'm saying, 90, 95% plus, says, here's what they believe. We don't believe this. Here's what we believe.
9: Yeah.
8: Mm. One side is all issue related.
9: Yeah.
8: The other side, for example, they said one thing about Abbott in the Hinojosa ad. You know, he's just opened Texas wide for any data or AI center, which isn't true.
9: Right.
8: Because mm-hmm. he's put his own moratorium on it.
9: Right, right.
8: But that was really, that was really it. But are Democrats going to stop AI centers? Well, or data centers? They may try. It's just going to go to the states that want them and the communities that want it. So they're going to be built.
9: Yeah.
8: But I just thought it was interesting to promote the fact that, except for that one with Abbott, which was, and he just wants to go hog wild with data centers. And of course he does everything for his friends and the big money, but nowhere did they actually hit the issues and where they specifically stand with any clarity at all.
9: Right.
8: No. And that's where we are.
9: Yeah.
8: So when we
9: right.
8: do, and that, by the way, when we say that, because that's exactly what we've talked about with Democrats, they cannot promote what they believe. And that's the evidence that we're not BSing you.
9: Mm-hmm.
8: What are they running in the ads? And, we'll see what happens, but I just wanted to bring that up. All right. Saw this in the Wall Street Journal
9: because
8: it's just, it's something that you and I spent so much time on with the climate hysteria over the years as we attempt to commit, we have attempted to commit over the last, 30, 40 years, economic and national security suicide with what mostly the Democrats have wanted to do. And mm-hmm. I say mostly because of Newt Gingrich sitting on the bench with Pelosi.
9: Mm-hmm.
8: And then remember even Abbott here in the state of Texas going, we're number one in wind.
9: Mm-hmm. Yeah.
8: But Massachusetts, we've talked about New York and what's going on with New York, how they're paying double the amount for electricity as we are here. And when Hochul tried, she wants it, but realized this is killing us. This is killing us right now. And went to the Democratic leaders and they came back to her and said, hey, what do you stop this? This is calculated. This is our goal. This isn't the fact that there are storms or we can't deal with climate change.
9: Right.
8: This is what we wish to do. This is our goal, to skyrocket electricity prices. The people of New York, they may be screaming now, but they voted for us, and we were clear, this is what we wanted to do. We want to skyrocket electricity prices. Obama was the one that really led the charge on it openly and said it back in February of 2008.
9: Yep.
8: The goal is to skyrocket electricity prices, just like the goal was to open the border. It wasn't as if, there's a natural disaster or some political thing going on here that is making these things happen. No, it was their goal. It's what they wish to do.
9: Yeah.
8: And here, talking about the Wall Street Journal editorial page, from the editorial board. While campaigning for governor of Massachusetts, four years ago, Maura Healey boasted that as state attorney general, she had stopped two gas pipelines from coming into the state. Now she's pleading with the Trump administration to expedite permits for a pipeline expansion. Add Governor Healey to the list of Democrats mugged by energy reality. She said, quote, on several occasions, we have discussed our mutual desire to get more U.S. natural gas into New England to reduce reliance on higher cost imported fuel and lower costs for customers, she wrote Energy Secretary Chris Wright last week. Her letter beseeches the administration to move quickly and with urgency on the federal review needed to expand the gas pipeline. This addition, together with other recent expansions, would have provided enough capacity on this line to meet total household needs this past January, Ms. Healey writes. She says it could also save 600,000 utility customers, $40 million a year, and any federal delay would put those consumer benefits at risk. It's Trump's fault. She more or less concedes her costly blunder last decade in blocking two proposed pipelines that aim to move more gas into her state from Pennsylvania. We do not need increased gas capacity to meet electric reliability needs, she said in 2015. Instead, Ms. Healey wanted the state to embrace energy efficiency and demand response programs. That's where utilities urge people to use less electricity, say by threatening their air conditioners. Better the voters swelter than generate CO2 emissions. Fast forward a decade, several nuclear and coal plants in New England that provided reliable baseline power have closed, leaving Massachusetts and the region more reliant on natural gas for electricity. Last year, natural gas made up about half of New England's power generation, solar and wind together, 8%. About half of Massachusetts households also rely on gas for heat. Due to pipeline constraints, the state during the winter must import liquefied natural gas from overseas, which is much more expensive. Since LNG timely arrival depends on long-term weather forecast, global market prices, and other logistical challenges, New England grid operator explains it's more expensive. Solar can't fill the winter power gap because of snow, clouds, and shortened daylight hours, a grid operator says. Winter storms that limit solar operation can also significantly limit the output of wind generation, blah, blah, blah, blah, blah. My point is, just like Don Lemon, as we talked last hour with his whole black hole thing, I could have figured this out in elementary school.
9: Yeah, right, sure.
8: This is a kind of BS that the left throws at you. Oh, we can have a completely clean world, and we can run it on solar and wind and everything else.
9: Right.
8: To the point that Biden was running on that left and right. Remember when that woman was in his face? Remember he was doing a rally somewhere?
9: Mm.
8: He goes, no, it's just going to be, you know, we're not going to use fossil fuels. Fossil fuels, we're done with. We're going to be done with it.
9: Yeah.
8: Remember? That's my promise to you.
9: Right.
8: We're laughing going, yeah, right.
9: Well, then it took off, and everybody on the right was saying, look, he's promised no fossil fuels, and then it is, I forget who it was, if it was Jen Psaki at the time, I think it was, who had to come back and say, well, there won't be no fossil fuels, there will be some fossil fuels, and it's like, no. No, you don't get to switch mid-game. Yeah. Of course, they always thought they could.
8: So you have to ask yourself this question. If you're a Democrat, why did they do that to you? You're screaming now.
9: Mm-hmm.
8: In New York, they're screaming. In Massachusetts, they're screaming.
9: Yeah.
8: You've got to lower this. No, it's the reason that we did it on purpose. And okay, come on, Trump administration. Could you please expedite those fossil fuels into our state? Expedite it now. We're in bad shape here. We caused it, but come on, expedite, fast track fossil fuel exports into our state.
9: Yeah.
8: Mind-boggling.
9: Let's do it. Now,
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0: joining you. He is Eric Carly, and I'm Gary McNamara. And so when you see something like this, Eric, I mean, you're just like, this is where at times, and I know this is tough to believe, that I'm almost speechless.
1: Yeah.
0: About the whether it's willful ignorance, whether it's what my dad said, that people wish to be BS, that you can be a politician and come out and say, we have discovered a money tree and it produces money, and you can get a significant number of people that will go, that's a great idea. Trump's not doing that. And there's a money tree over here. They told me they can have a, I mean, that's the same thing as saying there's a money tree where everybody can get money. It's the same thing as telling people that we can run the grid on solar and wind.
1: Well, if they don't care about the national debt, that $40 trillion plus, which is a massive, massive issue, and it's real, it's actually real, then they'll believe, you know, anything. If that's not an issue, then that's how they get to the, well, there must be a money tree. We'll fix the debt with the money tree. And yes, we can run the entire world on wind and solar. You know, wind-powered boats. Remember that one?
0: Yeah.
1: We used to call them sailboats.
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9: This is a Fox News alert. It's a hurricane now. I'm Sue Guzman, Fox News. Isaias getting stronger. It's now a hurricane, becoming the first hurricane of the Atlantic season. Michael Brennan with the National Hurricane Center says Isaias could make landfall late Friday into early Saturday.
10: Everywhere from the mouth of the Mississippi River to Yankeetown, Florida has the potential for life-threatening storm surge inundation. We're most concerned about portions of the Mississippi, Alabama, and western Florida panhandle coast where you could see inundation up to 7 feet above ground level.
9: The FBI thwarting a terrorist attack at the Mall of America.
11: Prosecutors say 18-year-old Sheikh Dun Abdullah Muhammad pledged allegiance to ISIS when he couldn't fight overseas. And then planned to attack. The complaint says Muhammad targeted an October 24th art celebration, hoping to kill dozens of non-Muslims with an alleged anti-Semitic motive. He was arrested after allegedly buying an AK-47-style rifle and 200 rounds from an undercover agent. Prosecutors say he'd been under investigation for nearly 2 years. And his parents rebuffed FBI concerns about his radicalization.
9: Fox's Kevin Cork. President Trump hosting a midterm rally in San Antonio, Texas.
12: President Trump says GOP Senate candidate Texas Attorney General Ken Paxton has won victory after victory for people in the state.
13: So you need to go and vote for Ken Paxton for U.S. Senate. He's an all-star attorney general.
12: Telling a crowd in San Antonio a vote for Republicans will protect school choice and border security.
13: So you also need to elect a proud 20-year Air Force veteran to Congress, Carlos De La Cruz, who's fantastic.
12: De La Cruz faces Democrat Johnny Garcia in the race to represent Texas's newly redrawn 35th congressional district.
9: Fox's Kristen Goodwin. 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
9: President Trump is calling on Russia to share more information about a suspected fatal case of the plague. Fox's Jared Halpern reports.
18: Officials are sharing a little about a suspected case of the pneumonic plague that killed one lab worker in Siberia.
19: We expect them to share it a lot with our people. I just met with our people. We have brilliant experts. They know everything about what's going on. And all of that information is going through them.
18: Speaking with reporters in the Oval Office, the president says Russia says the case is very much under control. President Trump also notes he has a call set up with Russian President Vladimir Putin. Today is Putin's birthday. At the White House, Jared Halpern, Fox News.
9: Montana is about to send out absentee ballots, and there may be one less rule for voters who use them. Fox's Lisa Brady explains.
20: Beginning last fall, absentee ballots could be thrown out in Montana if voters fail to write their birth year on the return envelopes. Legislators who supported that requirement when it passed last year argued it would help prevent voter fraud. Instead, Lewis and Clark County District Judge Mike Menahan says the rule disenfranchised nearly 6,000 Montana voters. Ruling this week, it's unconstitutional. After a lawsuit brought by groups representing people with disabilities and seniors. Menahan quoted the U.S. Supreme Court, writing that discarding lawful votes erodes public confidence that the election results reflect the people's will. The number of ballots rejected was large enough to potentially impact election outcomes in some areas. Lisa Brady, Fox News.
9: Democratic National Committee is suing the Trump administration for recent TV ads. They say the commercials promoting his political message cost taxpayers millions of dollars. This complaint says the ads amount to illegal government-sponsored propaganda, and it is accusing President Trump of personally directing them. It's asking the court to declare the ads illegal and to stop the use of federal funding to pay for them. I'm Sue Guzman. This is Fox News.
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3: 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Gary McNamara and Eric Harley talk about everything from politics to social issues and news of the day. 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From the Relief Factor Studios, this is Red Eye Radio.
0: All across America, we are Red Eye Radio. He is Eric Harley and I'm Gary McNamara. Good morning.
26: Hello.
0: So, yeah, that's the thing that, you know, it

0: and change. 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
2: Are so willing or don't have the capability to understand basic concepts and either wish to be BS'd or are BS'd so easily on things that a 10-year-old could figure out.
3: Yeah.
2: I'm amazed.
3: Yeah.
2: And I'm amazed by the fact that the instinct of self-preservation, because that's how I look at producing electricity and energy. It's self-preservation of the Republic.
3: Yeah. Oh, yeah.
2: And here they're promoting economic and national security suicide gleefully as if it's a good thing.
4: Yeah.
2: And then they've got to back off when finally they realize, well, this could cost us votes. And so I wonder about the people, but the politicians.
3: Yeah.
2: You know, what type of, if she knows it now, she knew it back then.
4: Yeah. Of course.
2: You know, she knew it back then. She knew she was promoting something that would hurt her state as attorney general.
4: Yes.
2: She knew it.
4: Yes.
2: Unless you wish me to believe that all liberals are that stupid and it's not about power and control. It's just, they're just complete idiots. They're 3-year-olds. They don't have any. I mean, that may be part of it, as we talked with Don Lemon when we did earlier about, you know, he may run for president and, you know, the Malaysia airline was taken down by a black hole. For God's sakes, anybody with a mind who's watched anything on what a black hole knows, that's ridiculous. And so we bring that up as a benchmark, you know, for liberals and for him.
3: Yeah.
2: But the climate change crap that they've been throwing at the American public, that the American public sucked in so readily and easily.
3: Mm-hmm.
2: To the point where Newt Gingrich once said, doesn't matter whether it's right or wrong, you can't fight it anymore because that's where the political momentum is for climate change.
3: It's basically, hey, this is what all the kids are doing.
2: Yeah.
3: It's hip to be to do this, and we need to be hip.
2: And I saw that on a breakfast that he did. It was on C-SPAN.
3: Oh, my gosh.
2: Over 20 years ago.
3: That was worse than when he sat down with Nancy.
2: Right.
3: I mean, it was the thing with Nancy was the culmination of that thought, that line of thought. But when he was saying at that breakfast, hey, we need to get with it. We need to get with modern times. So you're throwing out your values with modern times. So you have no consideration for what our founding fathers set up. Are you going to tell me next that the Constitution is a living, breathing document?
2: I haven't heard that in a while.
3: Because that's the same mindset. If you're saying, we got to get with the times, well, it's George W. Bush. Saying, you know, and during the housing crisis, well, sometimes as a conservative, you got to set aside your principles. That's when your principles matter most. Because what happened was when you abandoned your principles, Mr. Bush, then it became a situation where you let the rest of everybody that was involved muddy the waters. To the extent that it went on much longer than it should have. If 3 banks, not all of them, but 3 banks were close to insolvency, then we should know that. And that should be dealt with. If the unemployment rate would have shot up to 15% for a shorter period of time, that would have been better than this trolling along the bottom that we did in muddy waters for far too long after the housing crisis. No one could move because no one knew from business to business, from bank to bank, who was close to insolvency and who wasn't. And that's because you abandoned your principles.
2: And you can get to the insanity.

0: when it comes to, again, other areas like identity politics.
1: Yeah.
0: When you look at the whole radical transgender movement, the misogyny of that, the racism of the identity politics and the anti-Semitism. And if, and yesterday was a pure example of it with, Mamdani's statement. 25% of it was about October 7th. The rest was Israel committing a genocide.
1: Yeah. Right.
0: Which is completely a lie.
1: Yeah, it is.
0: By no measurement of war can you make that accusation. None.
1: Nope.
0: In the history of war.
1: No.
0: And so you see, and by the way, the best part was, did you see that they, because he attended the ceremony, it's like, even though he came out with a statement that is absolutely as anti-Semitic and full of hatred. And I say full of hatred because when you lie about what's going on in a war to make it seem like a genocide when it's not, you're doing that to rile up people.
1: Yeah.
0: And to me, that comes from hatred.
1: Yeah.
0: It's his hatred of the Jews.
1: Right.
0: It's like his wife's response after October 7th. The same thing. Mm-hmm. We know where he stands.
1: Right.
0: But he's trying to ride that fine. Oh, this was terrible, but still the response was complete, genocide, the ongoing genocide and war crimes from Israel.
1: Yeah.
0: That's like on, you know what it's like? It's like on December 7th saying, yeah, Pearl Harbor was bad, but we dropped the atomic bomb.
1: Yeah.
0: And then 75% of it is the war crimes committed by the United States and the Japanese phobia or whatever. I'm trying to think.
1: Right. Yeah. How they would term it today. Yeah.
0: It's like, yeah, Asian phobic or whatever.
1: Right.
0: By dropping the, by dropping the atomic bomb on Japan, two of them back on December 7th, focusing on that.
1: Yeah.
0: Instead of what Japan did.
1: Right. Yeah.
0: Now, I know Tucker Carlson may have a different view on it. He may say.
1: Yeah, there's no telling.
0: But the fact is for Mamdani, still didn't pay off.
1: No.
0: Because you can't even say, you can't, the fact that he was even talking about that October 7th was bad, even though it's Israel's fault, the fact that it's bad, you can't do that. And the fact that you... that he arrived at a New York City park for an October 7th vigil, a vigil that was overrun by hundreds of protesters, anti-Semitic protesters. Here it is. The demonstration swamped the area of Union Park that was supposed to host the event held by Israelis for Peace. A left-wing peace group.
1: Hmm.
0: The organizers moved the vigil to a nearby spot in the park surrounded by, this is from the Jewish Telegraphic Agency. The organizers moved the vigil to a nearby spot in the park surrounded by police barricades. A speaker struggled to be heard above the protesters. Attendees held electrically lit candles and signs raining, not one more life. Upon learning Mamdani was present, the anti-Semitic protesters broke into a chant of traitor.
1: Hmm.
0: And Zoran, what do you say? How many boots did you lick today?
1: Hmm.
0: One protester yelled at Israelis for Peace, a left-wing organization, by the way. We don't want peace with Israelis, bro. We sent your people to hell on October 7th. Quote, other protesters wielded megaphones and drums while chanting anti-Israel slogans, including Gaza will be liberated. The mayor stood solemnly throughout the event and did not speak at the vigil or address the protesters. Of course he didn't.
1: No.
0: But yeah, his statement he put up, the suffering did not begin nor end that day. It instead continued through the Israeli government's devastating ongoing genocide in Gaza. Just amazing. That suffering has intensified with every Israeli bomb dropped on ambulances. Remember, 75% of it, if you look at the actual text, 75%.
1: Yeah.
0: was going after Israel. It's like October 7th. Well, just a little blip, as you know.
1: Right. Right.
0: We should be sad, a little blip, but it's Israel's fault.
1: Right.
0: A hate monger ruling New York City. Think about it. We went from never forget to support the terrorists.
1: Yeah. That's it.
0: In 25 years.
1: Yeah.
0: That's where New York City
1: not
0: has
1: only
0: gone.
1: After 9/11, but after October 7th.
0: Yeah. Yep. Just amazing. Reading the New York Post here, Mamdani chose to play Hamas spokesperson on October 7th anniversary.
1: Mm.
0: He seized the chance of the third anniversary of October 7th atrocities to again whitewash Hamas, demonize Israel, and spew lies about the massacre and its aftermath. The mayor's statement offers few empty platitudes about unthinkable loss, avoids details of Hamas's barbarism, and again calls its Israel's actions war crimes. Wow.
1: Yeah.
0: Yes, war crimes happened during war, and Israel and Hamas controlled Gaza were not at war on October 6th, 2023. The invasion, the killings, the rapes, the kidnappings caused the war. This also sets up a phony standard for comparison as he soon moves on to what he calls Israel war crimes and pretends that he pretends are far worse. Indeed, a devastating ongoing genocide. Wow.
1: Yeah.
0: Israel killed more than 74,000 Palestinians, including more than 21,000 children, he lectures, using numbers that even Hamas and now the Gaza Health Ministry no longer claim. Wow. Just amazing. Just amazing. The hatred of the leader of New York.
1: Yeah, and
0: the
1: still has strong support. I don't know what his approval numbers are now, but I'm guessing they're pretty good. Look, he won with no problem whatsoever. You know, when Adams got in, I started seeing, you know, cracks in the ice. It was like, okay. He's undermining his own party. Remember, at one point, he went to the courts and said, hey, would you ask the courts to actually undo sanctuary city policy that his own party was responsible for?
0: Mm-hmm.
1: And they were like, no. And, you know, so it was like he went to he tried to set something up with the White House, and the Biden White House just ignored him. No. So it was clear Adams had no future. Can't say that about Mamdani. The way it's going right now. Now, once we get those grocery stores, how are those grocery stores coming along? Only the one, right? They still haven't opened any, and they're saying what? The first one may open next year.
0: You know something? And I know it's a completely different topic, but mm-hmm. we should have known where New York was going with the soda pop thing.
1: Yeah, no, we should have.
0: When it was 42% of New Yorkers believed that the city government should regulate the size of soda drinks.
1: Right, yeah. Once you get to that point.
0: I never forget getting the comments from some people in New York. Well, I wish they'd ban cigarettes too because I smoke cigarettes and I can't stop smoking them, so the government should force me to stop. And then what's her name? Who was it? Was it Mika?
1: It was Mika on salt.
0: Like, I can't stop salt. I mean, they should do something about salt because I can't stop eating salt. So I need the government to be my mommy and my daddy to take care of me.
1: And before that, trans fats.
0: Yeah.
1: Which, by the way, for young people, you may not know, that's not the name of a LGBTQ pool player.
0: From Minnesota.
1: It was the type of oil that they used for cooking.
0: Yeah. You don't even hear that anymore, do you?
1: What?
0: It's trans fats.
1: No, it's gone.
0: I've heard that at all.
1: Yeah.
0: We are Red Eye Radio.
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0: Where when I radio, he's here calling. I'm Gary McNamara. I was just looking at the video and audio of Mamdani being followed and chased by the Hamas supporters out there.
1: Yeah.
0: And I can't play it because there's too much cursing in it.
1: Mm.
0: But it's amazing. And he is just looking straight ahead. You should see the look on his face. We've said it before. There's no hash. Who's got the hash? potatoes. There's no half measures. When, you know, in today's liberalism, no half measures.
1: No, there are none, and you cannot get away with it. At some point, this is the problem, you know, with these radicals. When they get into office, we warned you about this, by the way, if you voted for them, they get into office, they're going to do things you don't like because they have to do the half measure thing. There are no half measures with today's radicals that are acceptable.
0: You know, I'm saying half measures with quotation marks because... Yeah. He gave one of the most pro-Hamas statements ever.
1: More than half.
0: One of the most pro-Hamas statements from a major American political figure, and that's not enough.
1: No.
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0: And he is Eric Carlin. I'm Gary McNamara. Freedom of speech. Wait till you hear this story from Great Britain. To show you how bad it's getting over there, coming up in just a minute.
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0: I just wanted to bring this one topic up before we get to other stuff, because I thought this was just fascinating. You and I talked about this in our pre-show meeting. And I saw the headline in Fox News, a new study out there led by the University of Liverpool in England, which found that diet drinks containing sugar substitutes were found to be as effective as water for supporting weight loss in overweight or obese adults, according to a 2-year randomized trial.
1: Yeah.
0: And, you know, they go through the whole process of doing it. My point is, yeah, we'll see what else comes out on it. But for years, we have heard, and you and I have actually disputed it, when they said, well, no, that we think there's a direct link between, you know, for example, sodas or drinks with artificial sweeteners to obesity.
1: Right, right.
0: And you and I both went, well, no, it's impossible. Now, it's not a direct, because they said direct link.
1: Right.
0: An indirect link.
1: Which would mean causation, not just correlation.
0: Right. Because if you have if you drink, we've often laughed about this.
1: Mm-hmm.
0: Give me the triple burger with the large fries and 10 apple pies, and I'll have a Diet Coke.
1: Mm-hmm. Yeah.
0: Well, the Diet Coke is not what is causing the obesity.
1: Right.
0: And we always said we won't. Look, they got to clarify this. I mean, this is the kind of stupid propaganda out there. If you're ingesting something that has zero calories and zero carbs, you can't gain weight.
1: Right.
0: There may be chemicals in there that you view may not be the healthiest or whatever, but that's got nothing to do with obesity.
1: Right. Yeah. And you can make the argument for sodas killing the good bacteria in your gut and all of that. You can make all these different, but again, the causation is where it seemed to lie in the theory that ran for the longest time. And I just didn't buy into that. And I drink only diet sodas. If I drink a soda, it's sugar-free.
0: Yeah.
1: There's new information that shows, in fact, liquid sugar, whether it's sodas, juices, that's the worst that you can actually, in terms of a blood sugar spike.
0: Oh, yeah.
1: It's the worst because it goes straight through. It's easily digested and it gets into your bloodstream much, much quicker. And so it does more damage. So if you're pre-diabetic or diabetic, liquid sugar of you know, any form, is the worst for you. And, you know, I started, in fact, getting very interested in high fructose corn syrup, you know, because it was being substituted and has been for years for sugar. And sugar actually is supposed to get into your muscles. For diabetics, your muscles kind of resist taking that sugar in, which means it goes into your bloodstream, right? And they're looking at new evidence on certain types of exercises and things you can do to help your body be more receptive to that sugar, even if you're pre-diabetic or diabetic, and it helps to bring your blood sugar down. There's lots of information out there you can find on that. I'm not a doctor. This is just stuff that I follow. And with the high fructose corn syrup, it finally became an issue to the point that manufacturers of food were promoting on their packaging, saying no high fructose corn syrup, because there was great concern of that. But when it came to diet sodas, you know, what was the original? You remember? Tab. Remember that?
0: Wow.
1: Yeah. Yeah. Yeah. Remember Tab?
0: You know what's really weird, as I told you? Music will bring me back to a particular time, in a particular moment in my past. You just said Tab, and I'm thinking of being at the YMCA.
1: Yeah.
0: Near where I grew up. And they had Tab. When you said Tab, that's what I mean, I went back to a moment in time sitting in front of that, you know, the machine getting a Tab. But I don't think I got Diet Tab. That was one of the first.
1: I think there was only Diet Tab.
0: Was there only Diet Tab?
1: Yeah, I think it was only Diet Tab. I think.
0: You know what I remember?
1: I have to go back and double check that, but I think it was only
0: Diet. Because I remember when it came out, I was like, wow, this is great. It was in my 20s. Remember Jolt Cola?
1: Oh, yeah, yeah.
0: It had twice the caffeine and all the sugar.
1: Yeah, it was Tab became Diet Coke. Coca-Cola produced Tab. Okay. And you know, it just kind of transitioned into, you know, Diet Coke. What's interesting is there's now the zero sugar Coke, Coca-Cola, and there's still Diet Coke, because Diet Coke fans, the ones that are, you know, maybe like the president and others that say they drink so many like per day.
0: John Daly.
1: You know, yeah, just, I mean, they're just cranking them out, you know. They say there's a difference. They don't, they prefer Diet Coke over Coke Zero. And, but yeah, Tab, and Tab came mainly in pink cans.
0: Oh, I remember that, yeah.
1: Because the appeal was, ladies, if you're on a diet, here's a soda for you.
0: It wasn't made for men.
1: Yeah.
0: Man, you don't want to lose weight.
1: Yeah.
0: It's funny because Jolt Cola still exists today, but they revamped it.
1: Mm.
0: It has 200 milligrams of natural caffeine,
1: well,
0: B vitamins, okay, and zero sugar.
1: All right.
0: So they took it out of Jolt Cola. They took the, because I remember drinking that stuff, and I don't know why it was like, all right, let's get the, well, I lived above a pizzeria.
1: Yeah.
0: And the pizzeria had Jolt Cola and pizza.
1: Yeah. Yeah.
0: By the way, it was a very dangerous thing for me in my early 20s.
1: Mm.
0: Me and my best friend, Jeff, the first apartment that we had.
1: Yeah.
0: And it was above a pizzeria and a liquor store.
1: Yeah. Yeah.
0: Right above.
1: Wow.
0: And all we did was smell pizza all the time.
1: Oh, my gosh.
0: And
1: yeah,
0: it didn't bother us.
1: I was going to say it would probably annoy me after a while.
0: Yeah, it was not a negative. All we did was small pizza. But we lived right above a pizzeria and a liquor store.
1: Yeah.
0: It's like, I don't need a car.
1: There you go. Yeah, that's the best right there.
0: But I just, set. You know, it's because the funny thing is, I think it tastes closest to regular Coke. I drink the zero sugar, but if I get a six pack of it, of the bottles, it'll last me 2 months.
1: Yeah.
0: Now that they make something that it's really interesting the way psychology works when it comes to food.
1: Right, right.
0: If it's there in my house and it's accessible, I don't want it as much.
1: Hmm. Yeah.
0: If it's not there, I want to go out to the store and buy it, and then I'll drink one.
1: Yeah.
0: It's really.
1: Yeah. If I, there are certain things that are like that with me. If I'm fully stocked on it, it's like, maybe. Diet Mountain Dew is mine of choice. Now, zero sugar Mountain Dew, no. To me, it tastes different. But Diet Mountain Dew tastes just like the regular Mountain Dew.
0: But there's no sugar in Diet Mountain Dew, is
1: no,
0: there?
1: No, none. No. And they, again, must have gotten, and I don't know, it's a Pepsi brand. I don't know if they got feedback from people like me that say, you know, again, the zero sugar is, you know, a different taste. I don't want the zero sugar. I want the Diet Mountain.
0: Yeah,
1: Dew.
0: See, I've never been able to drink Diet Coke. I don't, you know, when I tried it the first time, and Coke Zero to me is the closest to natural Coke.
1: Yeah.
0: It really tastes like
1: I'm more of a Diet Coke guy.
0: And I did try
1: If I drink it.
0: Did you know it was different when you drank it way back when? Did it taste different than regular Coke to you?
1: Oh, yeah, yeah.
0: Oh, okay, yeah. And that's the thing why I like the zero Coke.
1: Yeah.
0: And I did try when I was in Buffalo, I was at a restaurant, and they had the zero Pepsi, which I didn't know even existed, the zero sugar Pepsi.
1: Right.
0: And it was okay. Yeah. Whatever's in Diet Coke is to
1: it's a different taste.
0: It's like metallic or something.
1: Yeah, it's a different taste.
0: Yeah. Maybe it is metallic. That's how I relate to it.
1: Well, I'll tell you this. If I drink enough of them, it's a pretty good caffeine ride. I'll just say that. And it usually is only 2 12-ounce cans. 2 12-ounce cans will get me through the day, but it's rare that I drink Diet Coke anymore.
0: You know, when I went to the cardiologist, and I've had it for decades upon decades, I have that little extra heartbeat. What is it? The ventricular contraction, whatever they call it.
1: Yeah.
0: And it does no harm if you're, you know, it does no harm if you're a healthy person at all.
1: Right, right.
0: My father's had it his whole life, and he has hundreds of extra, it's an extra beat of your heart.
1: Yeah.
0: I don't have that, but they asked me caffeine,
1: mm-hmm.
0: you know, they said, how much caffeine do you have? And I said, well, I drink about 2 cups of coffee a day. I said, I drink a large coffee, but it's half regular caffeine, half whatever. And then I have one before work.
1: Yeah.
0: I go, okay. I go, you're not telling me to get off caffeine. Look, if you want me, look, if you want me to get off the hard liquor and the fentanyl, yeah. I will.
1: Yeah.
0: But please don't take my caffeine.
1: Yeah, the heroin I can probably stop.
0: The heroin,
1: not caffeine.
0: Right, I can't stop the caffeine. And please don't make me stop the caffeine. And
1: I go through phases where I just get out of the caffeine game for, I'll go 3 or 4 months, and it doesn't really affect me. What inevitably happens, I mean, you feel some effect at first. But long term, it doesn't. And inevitably, what happens is there's some kind of event that happens where I'm not going to have enough sleep. And so I'm going to need some caffeine. And then I get back into the habit again.
0: It's just I've done it for so long. I guess that would be my if I have a vice, that would be my vice. I have to have the cup of coffee in the morning.
1: Mm-hmm.
0: Don't as much have to have it at night. It's sort of just become a thing where. And you would think I would need it more at night, but it's when I wake up in the morning where I need a cup. I did see a story. I should have kept it. I didn't know this story was going to come out about diet soda, though, which, you know, that says, hey, diet soda doesn't cause obesity. And that was based on everything for the last 30 years.
1: Yeah.
0: Well, no, if you drink it, you know, it's a direct link. There can't be a direct link. It could be an indirect link.
1: Well,
0: psychologically speaking,
1: if people are drinking it so that they can afford more sugar in their diet elsewhere,
0: yeah,
1: you know, if that's what you're doing, you're saying, well, I'll drink a diet soda here, but I'm not going to, you know, I'm not going to drink my sugar calories. I'm going to eat my sugar calories.
0: But you can do it with sparkling water.
1: And some people complained that stated, you know, I found myself drinking these diet sodas and all this, you know, sugar free this and that, and then craving more sugar later. And overcompensating. Okay, then you're going to gain weight.
0: But this is a survey. They talked to people that had reached like 100.
1: Yeah.
0: And what was the three most common things that they drank? Purified water.
1: Yeah.
0: Black coffee.
1: Yeah.
0: And red wine.
1: Yeah.
0: All now right. That's my kind of health study.
1: Yeah, there you go. Yeah.
0: We are Red Eye Radio.
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0: Air Runner Radio. He's Eric Hurley.
1: Huh? A little.
0: And I'm Gary McNamara.
1: Who am I?
0: I see Jeff Bezos says that AI is going to change everything, including a shorter work week.
1: Really? All right.
0: Now, if you're wondering why I'm laughing.
1: Yeah.
0: I remember being in junior high school. So this has to be the late 60s. And being told by the time we get to the turn of the century, we'll be working, it'll be a 3 or 4 day work week. Nobody will be working 40 hours a week.
1: Right.
0: You know, when they make predictions like that, there should be an analysis of why it didn't come true.
1: Yeah. Well, you know, shorter work week, I think he could say that maybe for some of the people that work at Amazon. I mean, a lot of automation will probably come into delivering all of your goods and all that. So maybe that's the case for the people there. By the way, it was his chief IT guy that told the programmers there at Amazon, you know, writing code is a thing of the past. IT will be doing that, or AI will be doing that very soon, and it's already happened.
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8: East Isaias is now a hurricane. I'm Ted Lindner, Fox News. The storm has sustained winds of 75 miles an hour. It's the first of this year's Atlantic hurricane season. It's also expected to be the first hurricane since Milton in 2024 that'll come ashore in the mainland U.S. As of the 10 p.m. Central Time advisory, the storm is moving east-northeast at 9 miles an hour in the Gulf of Mexico. Forecasters with the National Hurricane Center think the storm will intensify even more over the next day or so. Hurricane warnings posted in the Florida Panhandle and along the Gulf Coast in Alabama. Michael Brennan with the National Hurricane Center says Isaias can make landfall late Friday.
9: Everywhere from the mouth of the Mississippi River to Yankeetown, Florida has the potential for life-threatening storm surge inundation. We're most concerned about portions of the Mississippi, Alabama, and western Florida Panhandle coast where you could see inundation up to 7 feet above ground level.
8: Meantime, the president trying to rally support for Republican Ken Paxton, who's in a very tight U.S. Senate race against Democrat James Talarico.
10: We're going to crush Democrat communist James Talarico.
8: Texas, once seen as a strong red state, now multiple forecasters say it's a toss-up. The FBI says it foiled a planned terrorist attack on the Mall of America in Minnesota.
11: Prosecutors have identified it as 18-year-old American citizen whose parents are from Somalia. His name is Sheikhdun Abdulali Mohammed. Now, court documents indicate that Mohammed had been the focus of a counterterrorism investigation going back to 2024. And since then, investigators had been monitoring his communications with a confidential source, hundreds of messages across social media and encrypted messaging platforms. Mohammed pledged his allegiance to ISIS a year ago, according to prosecutors, and wanted to travel overseas to fight for ISIS. But according to the criminal complaint, in July, Mohammed sent messages indicating he couldn't afford to pay for a flight overseas and instead planned to commit a terror attack here in Minnesota.
8: Fox's Garrett Tenney. 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
8: The Trump administration pushing for more info from Russia about a suspected case of the plague. Fox's Jared Halpern.
22: President Trump says he does not think the suspected case of pneumonic plague responsible for at least one death of a Russian lab worker is related to bioweapons research, but also says the U.S. is pressing for more information.
23: They're sharing it a little bit with our people. We expect them to share it a lot with our people.
22: The president says while Russia isn't saying much, the country has said they have the case under control.
23: I just met with our people. We have brilliant experts. They know everything about what's going on, and all of that information is going through them.
22: The State Department has issued a formal diplomatic complaint to Russia's government urging more transparency from the Kremlin. At the White House, Jared Halpern, Fox News.
8: The FCC considering allowing more political robocalls.
24: With less than a month until the midterms, the conservative group The Club for Growth says allowing more robocalls could help political organizations better communicate with potential voters, including in more languages, and improve polling accuracy by helping groups reach more voters. It calls current federal rules outdated and says they dampen freedom of speech. While consumer groups warn the proposed change could trigger a surge of unwanted, partisan, and potentially misleading automated calls in the critical days before the election, which will determine which party controls Congress for the final 2 years of President Trump's term. The proposal is now up for public comment, and the FCC could rule as soon as late October. Lisa Lacerra, Fox News.
8: And it'll be the Dodgers and the Milwaukee Brewers in the 2026 NLCS after the Dodgers knocked off the Atlanta Braves in Game 4 on Wednesday 4-1. The Brewers defeating the Padres in their Game 4 in San Diego Wednesday night by a score of 3-1. The Tampa Bay Rays also eliminating the New York Yankees, sweeping them 3 straight, winning Game 3 in New York Wednesday night 4-3. The NLCS between the Dodgers and Brewers begins this Sunday on Fox. I'm Ted Lindner. This is Fox News.
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0: Now, it's Red Eye Radio. Gary McNamara and Eric Hurley talk about everything from politics to social issues and news of the day. Whether you're up late or you're just starting your day, welcome to the show from the Relief Factor Studios. This is Red Eye Radio.
1: All across America, we are Red Eye Radio. He is Eric Hurley and I'm Gary McNamara. Good morning. Thank you for being here.
2: Thank you.
1: You know, when we were talking about Jeff Bezos talking about, you know, AI and yeah. and productivity, and I mentioned that, you know, back to, he said productivity gains, he said that could be, you know, in double digits over what period of time, though, is important.
2: Right.
1: Because if you look at the Industrial Revolution, for example, I was just doing some research here as we were talking and looking at the Industrial Revolution. I want to look specifically in the United States, and they're giving me Great Britain numbers. But they said in Great Britain, for example, 0.8 annually. But in the United States, mechanized cotton spinning increased output per worker by a factor of 500. Weaving, the power loom increased weaving output by a factor of 40. Cotton processing, the cotton gin, boosted the productivity of removing seed.

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1: Today?
2: Yeah.
1: Now, I might say it might be more. That might be direct. Indirect, you probably have a lot more.
2: Yeah. You know, if you look in those farming states, there's everything from equipment to feed to, I mean, it's the entire industry. It's connected directly or indirectly.
1: Well, and you would look at it and you would say, because farming has changed completely, because you just go into your supermarket and look at the produce section.
2: Yeah.
1: That didn't exist in the 1800s.
2: Right.
1: Didn't even exist to that level in the 1900s.
2: Mm-hmm.
1: You know, somebody said that to me the other day, and it wasn't you. They said, you know, you were born in the 1900s. I go, yeah, but not in 1900.
2: Yeah. Well, you have to give your birth date at the when you go to the pharmacy, you know, to confirm who you are or who it's for. And I'm like, this is sounding older and older by the minute.
1: I know, doesn't it?
2: Yeah.
1: But when looking at it, and you were mentioning that, you know, at Amazon, they were saying, hey, look, the coders are going to be gone. Well, that's creative destruction.
2: Right, yeah.
1: What I find interesting is when they start talking, because creative destruction is always going to happen. It happened massively in the Industrial Revolution.
2: Yeah, yeah.
1: And that will always continue to happen in capitalism. A couple of stories written this week about how the government is trying to save the jobs of the old technologies that are dying.
2: Mm-hmm.
1: You know, one of them was looking at the Minneapolis City Council, as we brought up, I believe it was earlier this week, that was like, no, we have to have drivers inside of driverless cars and pay them $20-something an hour. And why? Because cats are being murdered.
2: Yeah. Yeah.
1: And you think we're joking? No, we played the audio cut of the city council person saying these driverless cars, you know, will kill cats. They've killed, well, so have driver cars.
2: Yeah.
1: I mean, it's just, but you know, that's the natural reaction. We need to save the jobs that are here. You know, we see it when, even when the United Auto Workers in their contracts, we need to delay the implementation of technology that will kill the jobs that technology will kill.
2: Yeah, right.
1: And,
2: yeah.
1: But, and so that's one way to look at it to see how, because that's great discussion. You know, this is the whole thing about trades and whether college, the return on investment is worth it or not. And how do we get people to move, you know, into the trades? All legit questions and challenges that we face, in this country. But what I find interesting is when I was a kid and they were saying everyone, every job that the technology will make it so every job we'll have a reduced work week.
2: Mm-hmm.
1: And Beasles talks about that a little bit. Well, that really hasn't happened.
2: Right.
1: You know, and if you look at the reduction maybe in work weeks at times, some of it was due to, for example, healthcare. We're not going to put you as a full-timer. We're going to put you as a part-timer. That way we don't have to give you healthcare.
2: Yeah, for benefits, yes.
1: Yeah, it's actually used, you know, not because they wouldn't want you to work 40 hours, because most places would rather you work time and a half because they actually save money on that.
2: Yeah, right.
1: Because they don't have to train and put in a new person to do that.
2: Right.
1: Which is why the unions still don't like, you know, mandatory overtime.
2: Right.
1: It's because they want another person.
2: Yeah, they want to grow the union. Yeah.
1: So I guess my question would be, since it's really never happened, this great reduction in work hours for all other jobs that are created or still stay with the advancement of technology. Why were they wrong in it? And why do we make the same assumptions again? Why do we make the same assumptions that there will be no jobs for anybody? Because that's part of the justification, for the guaranteed income.
2: Right.
1: The guaranteed income is, well, people won't be working, but there'll be such great efficiency because of the machines doing all the work that the profits of the machines doing the work we can give to the people to relax and have a great time. And it will be a great Nirvana society where we all sit on the beach and drink cocktails for the majority of the week because we'll only be working a couple, days of the week.
2: Right. Sure.
1: Well, that's never happened.

0: No. No.
1: Even with incredible amounts of productivity gains, you know, in going from in farming agriculture to industrial, and then industrial to the intelligent industries, as they call it, the right. computer age.
0: Right. It will. I think for our lifetime, the majority of it will be more of an assist and not actually doing a complete task in most cases, in most roles in the workplace. Because the problem is that, you know, you get into, like, you go to all the way to the, you know, the end game of the humanoid robot, right? Which actually is very inefficient. I saw an engineer break it down saying, well, actually, no. Like, if you wanted the humanoid robot to vacuum, build a better Roomba. Right? That's what you would look at doing. Design a Roomba that actually works. You know, and doesn't give up halfway through. Roomba works like a teenager. I'm done vacuuming now. I'm going to go back to bed.
1: I'm going to hide in the corner.
0: Yeah, I'm going back to my room. But it's, you know, but they're, you know, you think about the technology that the assist type technology, right? Which can be very useful. And stuff like coding. But the question is how much confidence is there in within the AI companies that this can get done as they're promising, right? What are they? Are they over-promising? Are we looking at another dot-com bubble right now, you know, on the markets in terms of investment in these companies? But also part of that bubble for me is the confidence by the consumer and the confidence by the creators of these companies or these technologies that it's actually going to do something, that it's, you know, it's actually going to perform as promised. There are so many, the problem with AI is the unknown in two major ways. You need to be able to plan long term as a business, right? And implement as this is coming into play. But also the big unknown creates too much room in the over-promising realm, right? So they can say, well, it's going to do all of these things. And then it's a long time before it accomplishes, you know, any of those things. You know, think about how long we've been talking about self-driving cars, and it's still a very imperfect game. You think about how long we've been talking about, well, in fact, EVs, the whole EV thing, you know, well, give me $75,000 now, and I'll deliver a car within a decade. You know, you had to build the infrastructure. You had to build, they needed the investment to come from the actual end user. In some cases, thinking, well, we'll have enough to build our factory if everybody just gives us the money for the car now, or down payment or whatever it is. And when it comes to AI, there is so much involved that nobody knows. It makes it easier for companies to overpromise when it comes to, because all they have to do is say potential. They include the word potential, and there's your disclaimer. It has the potential to, well, potential is one thing. What's reality?
1: You know, when you, for example, when you look at, as we talked about with Amazon coming in, you know, Walmart, you know, .com, Amazon, and just, you know, how it has hurt brick and mortar retail.
0: Mm-hmm.
1: But when you look at it, you know, because I was, you know, when, you know, I look at 20 years ago to what, you know, we have now, population growth in certain areas, the service industry, you know, you do have fewer actual retail outlets selling widgets,
0: mm-hmm.
1: but you have the total number of brick and mortar stores, physical business locations in the United States restaurants.
0: Yeah.
1: Everything driven by the massive expansion of service-oriented storefronts. We had 6 million back 20 years ago. We have 8.5 million today.
0: Yeah.
1: Brick and mortar. Yeah. And so the point is the expansion of technology has given opportunity and capital to do completely different things, because I'm still amazed. I'm still amazed when I drive through my town. I'm like, look at all the building of retail outlets. You know, my God, I thought they were dying, and they're everywhere. Specialty, you know, whatever it is, whatever service they offer. And I'm like, look at all the things that we have today. And a lot of it's because of technology and the efficiency of a computer.
0: Yeah, sure. Yeah.
1: And, you know, and so you look at it, and if, and my question has been, you know, and we always go back to Obama talking about the fact that, well, you know, ATM has killed all the jobs. And we're like, you're the smartest president we've ever had.
0: Yeah.
1: Wow. Yeah. Okay. Boy, that's, wow. That was really a thoughtful comment. Mm-hmm. Did you grapple over that? Because it was idiotic.
0: Yeah.
1: And so you look at, you know, back when I was a kid, everybody's going to work on a 2 or 3 day work week.
0: Yeah.
1: You know, or 4 day work week, whatever it was at that. I can't remember what it was. Maybe it was 3 or 4 day work week, because there just will be no jobs. Technology will take over everything. That never happened.
0: Yeah. Right.
1: And, you know, and you look at right now when it comes to the trade jobs, technical jobs to keep everything running. 300,000 right now.
0: Mm-hmm.
1: We still have 7 million jobs that aren't filled in the United States. 300,000 new trade. They cannot fill the trade jobs.
0: Right.
1: They cannot do it. So you may have jobs that, I will say this, a lot of jobs will require more education.
0: Yeah. Yeah.
1: But why are we to assume that data centers and AI will kill all the jobs when massive increases in productivity in the past in industrial, agriculture, and computer industries shows the exact opposite?
0: Because if it is, you know, again, a greater role in the assist mode, you know, in terms of AI's overall role, then what does that do? That opens up greater efficiency for the human worker, which means a more productive human worker.
1: Yes.
0: And I think, again, different jobs, I think, I don't know about longer hours. I can't, you know, make that prediction, but more efficient. We've always become more efficient with the advancement of technology.
1: And if you become more efficient, that means more capital is earned and made.
0: Yes.
1: That capital has to go somewhere.
0: Yeah.
1: And what the thought process is, well, that capital naturally should become welfare.
0: Right.
1: Right?
0: Yeah. Yeah.
1: Well, right. That's not necessarily true.
0: No.
1: That capital is always gone to make more capital.
0: Yes. Investment.
1: Investment, exactly.
0: And it will create many more business owners.
1: Right.
0: It will probably create a number of people like Jeff Bezos. I think there will be a greater number of them, much to the dismay of the left, billionaires, investors, innovators. It will bring on innovation, because as this evolves, there will be someone, a group of someone's watching on the sidelines of where is the demand? Where's this failing? Where is the big hole that I could fill here when it comes to this kind of technology and what it's not doing for people? And that is where innovation comes from.
1: By the way, when I say welfare, I mean the guaranteed income.
0: Yes.
1: Because that is like the consensus is we'll make so much profit that naturally we'll go towards guaranteed income.
0: Right.
1: Why? Mm. It never has before. It's always gone more capital, more investment.
0: Right. Which is more opportunity, but not guaranteed income.
1: Right. But I put it in a question, because what I'm saying is those people that claim that everything's going to change, they've always been wrong. Should they not have to explain why this time they believe they're right?
0: Mm-hmm. Right.
1: We are Red Eye Radio.
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1: We're on our radio. He's Eric Carlin. I'm Gary McNamara. Yeah, so I just think it's interesting, the whole Bezos thing, where we're going, you know, technology-wise, and what it will actually do to jobs. And we just tend to, somebody will make a statement, you know, and the media will put out a story, and that becomes the consensus, and nobody has to justify.
0: Yeah.
1: You know, it's the same thing with climate change.
0: Right.
1: When, and remember Paul Ehrlich, who died this year, last year, remember?
0: Yeah.
1: And he's the one that said everything is doomed completely. He was, and then 60 Minutes put him on as an expert a couple of years ago.
0: Yeah.
1: And he's been wrong on everything.
0: Yeah.
1: And when you look at the predictions of what climate change is going to do to the earth for the last 40 years, none of it happened. Not one single catastrophic thing happened, yet it's treated as if it still has credibility. And the same thing here. Well, all the jobs are going to go away. Nobody's going to be working. So the efficiency of AI will just fund a new welfare system of income for everybody. Based on what?
0: Right. Where's the data?
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1: We are Red Eye Radio. He is Eric Harding, and I'm Gary McNamara. Oh, very quickly, I just want to, you know, we made the case the other day. I forgot who was the media outlet. Was it, I can't remember who it was, that had come out and went into the Fly Dubai co-pilot, who, you know, the terrorist. And I said, boy, only this one, I forgot who it was, what publication had it, you know, that you know, he had planned to do this before. Well, now it's out. Wall Street Journal had it, others did, and it's the same story that, remember, it was the Jerusalem Post. The Jerusalem Post had the story.
0: Yeah.
1: That sources were saying that the alleged terrorist told investigators he had sought out airlines and routes that would take him to Israel to carry out the attack. He had sought out airlines and routes. This is long-term planning. It's like, who am I going to work for? I want to work for an airline that gets me into Israel.
0: Yeah.
1: As a pilot, so I can commit a terrorist attack.
0: Yeah.
1: There you go. It was interesting, though, because I just wondered, nobody seemed to pick up on that story. And I'm like, well, why? That would be the natural curiosity of me if I'm in the media, which I am, which would be, wait a minute. Was this the first time? Was this a long-term planning? And when the story's out that there's long-term planning and it's a legitimate media source, you would think other people would pick up on it.
0: It really didn't carry. But, you know, that's, you go back to the pilots, you know, fallout in Oman and then, you know, everything in between that basically led him to that or led him to being in that cockpit on that Fly Dubai flight that day. It's, why would you not want to trace that back? Because the ultimate question is, how did that happen? How were there not a series of red flags? You know, how was there not an international system where a country, I mean, especially given everything going on in the Middle East, but a country like Oman that says, look, you know, he's not fit to fly. We don't believe mentally he should fly. There should be communication with all countries, because potentially, you know, if I were a decision maker in Oman, I would think to myself, well, if we make it so that he can't do this, he might try an attack on his own country, right? Mm-hmm. And I would say to myself, we need to prevent him from being in the cockpit anywhere. And there should be an international system where red flags are set up, and there should be communication, you know, basically a lot like a no-fly list. But it would be even more critical for pilots who control the plane. And you just shake your head at how something like this happens.
1: And so they reported, the Wall Street Journal, separate from the Jerusalem Post, they don't quote them, said that Hamami sought to carry out the plan to incapacitate the captain and crash the plane into a target like the airport in Tel Aviv, and was prepared to carry out his plan on a previous flight on a route in July. Some of the people said he held back because he cared about one of the crew members on the flight. And that was the story that the Jerusalem Post had the other day. So I just want to let people know that there's, you know, other sources now coming out with that same source story, but not relying on the Jerusalem Post as the source.
0: Right. Yeah.
1: Now, this is the one, just to let people know, because we assume that we live in a society. Sometimes we assume we live in a society that we're bulletproof, yeah, that we can't be hit. And then you see things like the loss of freedom of speech in Canada and in Great Britain. Jonathan Turley had this. Fashion police, and this comes from the Telegraph UK. Fashion police, 15-year-old boy is arrested after joking how a politician dresses. The leader of the Conservative Party on the Wolverhampton City Council, Simon Bennett, apparently can take anything but a fashion criticism. The politician reportedly called police on a 15-year-old boy for mocking his clothing style at meetings. It's the latest example of the collapse of free speech in the United Kingdom. A boy identified only as Fraser is a 15-year-old supporter of the Reform UK party. He found himself searched and arrested by four officers from the West Midlands police at his home, locked in a cell, fingerprinted, subjected to a DNA search, and taken for a mugshot. Police then searched his bedroom and telephone. All of this was over joking about how Bennett dressed in public. The Telegraph reports that Fraser joked about how the Tory councillor had attended a meeting in a T-shirt and shorts. Great Britain's Fetterman. When Bennett later attempted a subsequent meeting in a suit, Fraser commented that at least he was no longer looking like a rent boy. That's a quote, looking like a rent boy, a derogatory term for homosexual prostitutes in Britain. Bennett admits calling the police and portraying himself as a victim of this child. The police have not arrested for no reason. There were a number of posts that targeted me. It was unpleasant, and I was targeted by a child I had no way of dealing with. And Turley writes, it is only the latest example of the anti-free speech culture that's taken hold in Great Britain, where the government has continued to expand speech criminalization policies. You think this was a joke? A man was convicted of sending a tweet while drunk referring to dead soldiers. Another was arrested for an anti-police T-shirt. Another was arrested for calling the Irish boyfriend of his ex-girlfriend a leprechaun. Yet another was arrested for singing, "This is my favorite." Now, this was a justifiable arrest, though. All right?
0: Yeah, okay.
1: Another was arrested for singing Kung Fu Fighting.
0: Really? Really?
1: A teenager was arrested for protesting outside a Scientology center with the sign calling the religion a cult.
0: Okay.
1: Last year, Nicholas Brock, 52, was convicted of a crime. The neo-Nazi was given a four-year sentence for what the court called his toxic ideology based on the contents of the home he shared with his mother. Wow. So should Plattner go to jail here in the United States?
0: Wow.
1: While most of us find Brock's views, this was the neo-Nazi, repellent and hateful, they were confined to his head in his room. Yet the judge dismissed free speech or free thought concerns with this truly Orwellian statement, "I do not sentence you for your political views, but the extremity of those views informs the assessment of dangerousness." What the hell does that mean? "It is clear that you are a right-wing extremist. Your enthusiasm for this repulsive and toxic ideology is demonstrated by the graphic and racist things that you have studied and appeared to share with others." Wow.
0: Yeah.
1: Even though the judge agreed that the defendant was older, had limited mobility, and there was no evidence of disseminating to others, he was still sent him to prison for holding extreme views. This is where the birthplace of the Magna Carta, as we all know, that really set the table for the United States and individual rights, was born, and they've just said to hell with that. I mean, that's scary when you think about it. It should, you know, we always think, and who was it? Was it Reagan who said we're just a generation from?
0: Yeah.
1: Was it Reagan who said that? Only a generation from socialism or radical ideology taking over the country. And
0: yeah,
1: as we see, it's true right now. The insanity that exists out there.
0: No, I mean, that's it. Be careful what you say. Be careful what you think. Be careful what you say to others, even if you're not posting it online, what you might say out loud to someone else.
1: After sentencing, this is scary. You want a police state?
0: Wow.
1: The Detective Chief Superintendent Keith Barnes, head of counterterrorism policing, warned others that he was going to prison because he showed a clear right-wing ideology with the evidence seized from his possessions during the investigation. "We are committed to tackling all forms of toxic ideology which has the potential to threaten public safety and security." Who makes that damn decision?
0: Who draws that line?
1: Yeah. Doesn't matter. The fact that you're thinking it and you have material on it is enough to send you to prison.
0: Yeah.
1: You're right. You're absolutely right, what you said about me the other day. I started my talk radio career with the fall of communism in Russia. And now, you know, I have less years left than I've worked. And I may end my career. By the way, I have no plans on retiring. I'm going to make that clear. But I may end my career with the birth of communism in the United States and Western society.
0: Well, the way it's going, it won't be just the birth.
1: It'll not
0: be
1: the birth.
0: The full-blown implementation of it.
1: Oh, yeah. They're very emotional and illogical. So teenager years of communism.
0: Yeah.
1: It's unbelievable.
0: No, I mean, this, you know, again, this is where, and the left has felt this way for the longest time. You should be punished for your words. In California, you know, it's not in play now, but they had it on the books that you could go to jail for up to a year for using the wrong pronouns. And try to play it down like, oh, well, we would never do that. then why did you create the law? Why did you put it on the books officially?
1: Well, as Turley says, and this is absolutely true, while this speech would be clearly protected in the United States, there is a growing anti-free speech movement in this country that is aligned with European censors. Look, if you want to look at it, you know, when we look at the ideology that's promoting hate, it's the left in this country with the anti-Semitism. If these laws existed.
0: Yeah.
1: We could send Mamdani to jail, AOC to jail. Oh, wait a minute. Maybe this is a pretty good idea. Let me rethink this.
0: Hold on a second. We may be onto something.
1: No, no, and hell no.
0: No, I actually want them to keep talking.
1: Yeah. Last thing I want to do is people to keep quiet. I want to know exactly how they think.
0: Yep.
1: I want to know exactly the enemy, the political enemy, and the moral enemy that I face.
0: Right.
1: Each and every day.
0: Right.
1: I'm going to promote what I believe, and they should promote what they believe.
0: We screamed for years the left should own it outright, and now they're doing it. Had they done it sooner, then maybe things would be different. I don't know. But they're owning it today.
1: We are Red Eye Radio.
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9: 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It's Dan Mandis. Later this morning at 5, it's Nashville's Morning News. 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
1: We are Red Eye Radio. He's Eric Carly, and I'm Gary McNamara. Welcome and good morning. You know, I always looked for headlines from the Babylon Bee, and I went, wonder what the Onion's doing these days, if they have any good headlines. Because they just haven't been as funny as they used to be.
0: Right.
1: You know, 10 years ago.
0: Yeah.
1: They actually had a good headline. Congressional candidate has different wife for campaigning in rural counties. It shows a guy in his, you know, suit and tie and everything else. I mean, he looks great. She's like dressed almost Amish.
0: Yeah, right.
1: So, but
0: going to the county fair.
1: Yeah, exactly.
0: Yeah.
1: So, one more thing.
0: Mm-hmm.
1: Right-way parking, an airport and cruise parking reservation company based in Tampa, analyzed 55 airports and have called out the most stressful airport in America.
0: And?
1: We win!
0: DFW?
1: DFW, yes.
0: Okay. Yeah, because it's so big.
1: Yeah, and they say, you know, a lot of flights are delayed, but you're going to have a lot of flights delayed and a place with a lot of, especially when there's a lot of thunderstorms, you're not going to have a lot of delays at smaller airports, even in airports that are, you know, 30th or 40th. I go to Buffalo and there's nobody else waiting on the tarmac to take off.
0: Right, yeah.
1: There's nobody on the runway.
0: Yeah, we're kind of busy around here.
1: Yeah. I got it figured out. That's all I care. It's all about me.
0: That's all that matters.

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7: It has become a hurricane. I'm Sue Guzman, Fox News. And Isaias is getting stronger. Now a hurricane. The first hurricane of the Atlantic season. Michael Brennan with the National Hurricane Center says Isaias could make landfall late Friday into early Saturday.
8: Everywhere from the mouth of the Mississippi River to Yankeetown, Florida has the potential for life-threatening storm surge inundation. We're most concerned about portions of the Mississippi, Alabama, and western Florida panhandle coast where you could see inundation up to 7 feet above ground level.
7: President Trump hosting a midterm rally in San Antonio, Texas, Wednesday.
9: President Trump says GOP Senate candidate Texas Attorney General Ken Paxton has won victory after victory for people in the state.
10: So you need to go and vote for Ken Paxton for U.S. Senate. He's an all-star attorney general.
9: Telling a crowd in San Antonio a vote for Republicans will protect school choice and border security.
10: So you also need to elect a proud 20-year Air Force veteran to Congress, Carlos de la Cruz, who's fantastic.
9: De la Cruz faces Democrat Johnny Garcia in the race to represent Texas's newly redrawn 35th congressional district. In Texas's crucial U.S. Senate race, Ken Paxton faces Democratic State Representative James Tallarico. Kristen Goodwin, Fox News.
7: The FBI thwarts a terror attack at the Mall of America.
11: Prosecutors say 18-year-old Sheikh Doon Abdullah Muhammad pledged allegiance to ISIS when he couldn't fight overseas and then planned to attack The complaint says Muhammad targeted an October 24th art celebration, hoping to kill dozens of non-Muslims with an alleged anti-Semitic motive. He was arrested after allegedly buying an AK-47-style rifle and 200 rounds from an undercover agent. Prosecutors say he'd been under investigation for nearly 2 years, and his parents rebuffed FBI concerns about his radicalization.
7: Fox's Kevin Cork. 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
7: Israel marked the three-year anniversary Wednesday of the October 7th Hamas attack on Israel that left 1,200 people dead. Fox's Christina Coleman says remembrances were also held across the U.S.
9: Other rallies took place in New York.
16: There is only one solution!
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17: Intifada Revolution!
9: Meantime, some survivors of the October 7th attack took time to share their powerful stories. Also, President Trump spoke with Israeli Prime Minister Benjamin Netanyahu. The president said he wished the people of Israel well and noted that the other side is paying a very big price for what they did on October 7th.
7: President Trump calling on Russia to share more information about a suspected fatal case of the plague.
18: President Trump says Russian health officials are sharing a little about a suspected case of the pneumonic plague that killed one lab worker in Siberia.
19: We expect them to share it a lot with our people. I just met with our people. We have brilliant experts. They know everything about what's going on, and all of that information is going through them.
18: Speaking with reporters in the Oval Office, the president says Russia says the case is very much under control. President Trump also notes he has a call set up with Russian President Vladimir Putin. Today is Putin's birthday. At the White House, Jared Halpern, Fox News.
7: And the interest rate on most common U.S. home loans jumped last week to its highest in almost 3 years. The average 30-year fixed rate mortgage surging to nearly 7.5% in the week ending October 2nd. That's according to the Mortgage Bankers Association. And a cyber attack on Arizona's court system has compromised personal information for more than a million people. The breach is believed to have started when a court employee clicked a malicious link in an email. The Arizona Supreme Court says the information includes data for 1.3 million people, people with unpaid court fees and fines. I'm Sue Guzman. This is Fox News.
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0: Gary McNamara and Eric Hurley talk about everything from politics to social issues and news of the day. Whether you're up late or you're just starting your day, welcome to the show. From the Relief Factor Studios, this is Red Eye Radio.
1: All across America, we are Red Eye Radio. He is Eric Hurley and I'm Gary McNamara. How y'all doing? I really can't get away with that with my Buffalo accent, can I?
3: Well, I'll tell you, it's not easy for you. I can kind of ease into it because, you know, I grew up here and everything. I end up sounding like Larry the Cable Guy, but yeah, that's okay.
1: Here it's y'all in Buffalo. It's you know.
3: Is it?
1: Yeah.
3: Yeah? Or use? I have a friend from New York, and he says we always use use. Use no. guys.
1: For some reason, I know so many people, including myself.
3: Yeah.
1: I say it all the time. I try to not do it, but it's just, it's so natural. You're talking, you say, you know, and then this happened, you know, and then this over here went to there, and then that, you know.
3: There's a lot of that, you know.
1: But one of the things that you and I've talked about is the fact that when you look at the Republicans for 2028, they actually got some candidates.
3: Yeah.
1: You know,
3: yeah, they do.
1: They've got, you know, J.D. Vance, of course, is there. DeSantis, Cruz. I mean, just right there, the three of those is quite wide, especially when it comes to fiscal politics, fiscal conservative politics,
3: right,
1: which is extremely important right now.
3: Yes.
1: When we talk about the economy, since that's the number one thing for people. And then we look at it, and it's like Harris is still dominating the Democrats. Harris and A.

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2: We have the exact same sense of humor.
3: Who's the byline? Captain Obvious?
2: Lennon, a Democrat.
3: Oh my
2: no
3: gosh.
2: Way. No,
3: what?
2: No, you.
3: Huh?
2: He can't be.
3: What? He's not an independent?
2: Lennon, a Democrat, said he has been torn on the topic because running for president would take his full devotion. You know, since you crash into churches, maybe you shouldn't use the word devotion.
3: Yeah, it's probably the wrong choice.
2: However, he said he would consider it enough. He would consider it if enough fans are serious.
3: All right, now here's the thing. Here's what we need our audience to do. Your mission, if you choose to accept it, it's a tough one. Become a fan of Don Lemon's podcast and encourage him to run. Because I really want this to happen. I want to see him in the debates.
2: Lemon said, these are quotes now.
3: All right.
2: I think I could be a better president than Donald Trump.
3: All right. Mm-hmm.
2: How serious is it? If the people want me, I'll do it. But it is a daunting undertaking to run for president in this country because you'd have to be devoted to it full time. And I would like to devote much of my time. Okay.
3: Yeah.
2: I shouldn't warn you when there's a hilarious moment coming up in his quote.
3: Yeah. It's pretty much all hilarious.
2: Okay.
3: All right.
2: He goes, but it is a daunting undertaking to run for president in this country because you have to be devoted to it full time.
3: Uh-huh.
2: And I would like to devote much of my time to journalism.
3: Why are you going to start now? He's looking into journalism.
2: And the point is, he was never a journalist. He's a political activist.
3: Exactly.
2: That's what he is.
3: Yeah. Now you want to be a journalist?
2: I love this. When I'm out there, I'm out there. We're talking politics, right? And I cover the candidates, and I look at what they do, and they're very good. It makes me, who the hell are you covering?
3: Well, yeah,
2: and it makes me, you must be talking about Trump. And it makes me wonder my best way of being and operating in this society, whether it's through journalism or whether it's through becoming the president of the United States.
3: Okay.
2: When asked about the percentage chances that he does end up running one day, he placed it between 65% and 70%.
3: Okay.
2: Now, this made me laugh also. The former CNN host did not indicate what year he was considering running.
3: Of course not.
2: Oh, there you go. So I just, oh, my gosh. He was
3: All right. Well, good luck. Don.
2: So much fun.
3: Today, President Lemon announced. Just say that out loud.
2: President Lemon.
3: President Lemon today announced.
2: We got a lemon for president. Can we return him?
3: Yeah. The lemon law.
2: By the way, we like to rehash the good old memories of Red Eye Radio, and it's always been one of the most idiotic things we've ever seen a leftist political activist say.
3: Mm-hmm.
2: And we know that at CNN, they had to have a meeting about it.
3: Yeah.
2: Because we know, because as he was talking about the topic, what do they call it? The crawl? Is it called the crawler underneath? What do they call the thing underneath?
3: It's the graphics.
2: The graphics were there.
3: Right. Yeah.
2: And this is after the airline disappeared over the Indian Ocean.
3: Yeah, the Malaysian airline.
2: Right. Malaysian airline disappeared.
3: Mm-hmm.
2: And so he had all basically airline accident experts on, including Mary Schiavo.
3: Yeah.
2: And she's one of the best. She is.
3: I mean, oh, yeah.

0: The
1: yeah,
0: best.
1: Yeah, yeah, yeah.
0: And so he must have run out of questions.
1: Right.
0: And so they workshopped this beforehand.
1: Mm-hmm.
0: They had to at CNN because the graphics showed what they were talking about. And he said, well, some of our listeners are wondering, and so are we. And this means if it was just his listeners, they would have had the graphics ready. Having the graphics right. ready meant that they met with this. They met about this in the afternoon and said, hey, somebody wrote to us and said, could it have been a black hole?
1: Yeah.
0: And the plane was sucked into a black hole. Now, if you have any, if you have a first grade knowledge of physics, you know that's impossible.
1: Yeah.
0: Because if a black hole sucked in the plane, it would suck in the entire planet. The entire solar system would be gone.
1: Yeah.
0: So you don't have to worry about a plane. No. Or the ocean, or a continent, or the world.
1: No, you
0: start
1: don't.
0: Worrying about the solar system and
1: That's
0: the
1: right.
0: sun.
1: That's right.
0: To that matter.
1: Yes.
0: If you know anything about physics at all and about the universe, right. you know, well, that's some whack job. Let's ignore him and move to something that's more serious.
1: Mm-hmm.
0: And he actually brought it up, our listeners. And so, you know, we're wondering, could it have been a black hole? Man, and the looks of the faces of those airline accident experts and Mary Schiavo,
1: yeah,
0: bless her, took pity yeah. upon him
1: yeah.
0: and just said, well, no, because,
1: yeah.
0: you know, if there was a black hole, even if it was a pin-sized, I think it was Ruth said, like a pin-sized black hole, it would suck in the entire planet and solar system.
1: So. Yeah.
0: And then they moved on to something else, and we're just like, what an idiot.
1: Yeah.
0: Now, but and he wasn't the only idiot. His producers were idiots.
1: It was the entire team that right. put that together.
0: Right. Because, see, if and this is why I could never do television. Mm-hmm. Could you imagine the look, Eric, we're going to go with this. Let's some whack job called in and said, could it have been a black hole? And so, Eric, we've decided, since you host this show, we have decided to ask the airline experts if it possibly could be a black hole. I know exactly how you would respond. No, I'm not doing it.
1: Actually, no, here's how I'd respond. I'd say, okay, we'll go with it. And then when Ms. Schiavo politely, she was very polite about it.
0: Oh, she was.
1: As you mentioned, as she was very patient with him, says, well, no, that means that we'd basically all be sucked into the black hole. And I'd respond, how do you know we haven't been?
0: I like that response.
1: And then the show would end. Because everyone's mind would be blown.
0: Right. Because what is reality?
1: You know, and it was.
0: And then somebody would say, Don, where's this coming from? Oh, I watched the part of Animal House where they smoked the joint.
1: Yeah, exactly.
0: Remember that one?
1: Yeah.
0: Remember that moment?
1: I watched half of a Neil deGrasse Tyson interview one time. It's the first half.
0: I hope it wasn't on biology
1: yeah.
0: of men and women because
1: yeah.
0: for as smart as he supposedly is, he still doesn't have that down.
1: Yeah. It's the, you know, that collective ignorance. Because the intro should have been, okay, clearly it wasn't a black hole, even though that theory's been thrown around the internet. So could you, Ms. Schiavo, please tell us what all the possibilities would be? And do you have in your mind, based on your expertise, a likelihood as to what happened to this airliner? What do you think is most likely? What are the possibilities of how this plane just seemingly disappeared?
0: But I believe that had been done already and they ran out of stuff. I think he ran out of, they didn't know where to go because this was a couple of days after whatever, and every type of scenario from, you know, from a crashing pilot, you know, mechanical.
1: Well, no, what I'm doing is I'm asking her a leading question because the leading question is ultimately, with her expertise, it's likely somewhere in the bottom of the ocean. Her answer, I already know what it's going to be. It's likely somewhere in the bottom of the ocean. And that's what you're doing. You're setting it up to where, what do you believe is the most likely, you know, all these theories out there of people who have no expertise. With your expertise, where do you think, what is the most likely scenario for this flight ending. You know, because remember there were theories of it's on a secret island somewhere.
0: Oh yeah, I remember that one.
1: Like, you know, and well, then
0: where was the? I forgot where the secret island was.
1: Yeah, I forget. It wasn't Oahu. It was somewhere else.
0: I mean, the conspiracy theorists.
1: Yeah. Just, no, it was every. It was. You know.
0: It was cracked to conspiracy theorists.
1: They landed on a tiny, you know, private island. You mean one not large enough for an airstrip? But you know, I mean, it was all over the place, and that's where you kind of give her the you're introducing her, you're respecting her expertise. And you already know what her answer is likely going to be because you know what the likelihood of that plane being somewhere at the bottom of the ocean is. And then you go through, all right, then how during a scenario, you know, what are the possibilities? How does this thing, how do we lose track of this thing? Based on its flight, what we know, what the data was, but the trace, all of the trail that it left, electronic data, how does something like this happen? You go on through the very basic questions, but what you're doing is you're opening the door to her expertise. These are leading questions for her to demonstrate her experience because she has great respect from all over the world, as you mentioned earlier. Based on what she has done. You know, when you get into the ignorance game, to me, that's disrespectful to your guest.
0: Yeah, that's a great point.
1: You know,
0: it's complete disrespect because, you know, it's, well, I don't know. Hmm. You know, I'm assuming that the producers, Don Lemon could have pushed it. You know, I don't know.
1: Because
0: when it comes to science, they're completely clueless.
1: Well, you know.
0: So if you're completely clueless, you may think it's legit. We think it's ridiculous because, as we've said, if you have elementary school knowledge of physics, you know that that's an impossibility. That can't happen.
1: Right.
0: So you would just kind of go, no, guys, we can't go with that. That's it.
1: Right.
0: Don't you understand?
1: This is somebody who deals with science and the facts and has been a part of countless investigations.
0: Right. We don't want to look like idiots in front of them.
1: And we don't want her, we don't want to bring her into this, you know, silly, you know, conspiracy theories realm. Let her experience shine and treat her with that respect when she's on the air.
0: But again, their science knowledge may be so bad, they may be so ignorant on science and black holes
1: that
0: they thought it was a legitimate question,
1: well,
0: which also is pretty hilarious.
1: Well, he thinks he's got a chance that there's a 50 to 70% chance he's going to run for president. Anybody believe that?
0: Now, I want to make a statement here, and this is I want to make this clear. This doesn't come from my overinflated ego or my narcissism.
1: Mm-hmm.
0: But I know I could be a better president than Don Lemon.
1: Yeah.
0: That's a pretty low bar, isn't it?
1: It is a low. I was going to say, we could go around the room on that one. Yeah.
0: We are Red Eye Radio.
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0: We're on a radio. He's Eric Carlin. I'm Gary McNamara. Coming up, where is that? Oh, yeah. When climate reality, climate hysteria reality, excuse me, when climate hysteria finally hits reality.
1: Yeah.
0: It's something that you and I have talked about for the longest time, always, you know, based on, if you look at recent history, remember when Biden was running back in 2019 and 2020.
1: Mm-hmm.
0: And he was talking about the fact that, you know, we're going to run the grid totally on solar and wind. And we went, I can't believe they're actually using that. And then they finally came out and said, and nuclear. Remember they had to add nuclear?
1: Yeah.
0: Because they were like, you're an idiot.
1: Yeah.
0: You Democrats need to stop promoting. You cannot run the grid with solar and wind. It's impossible. You can't do it.
1: Right.
0: You'd be destroying the United States. But that got so deep into the Democratic Party where you see, for example, the cost of electricity double what it is in Texas and New York.
1: Mm-hmm.
0: Double.
1: Mm-hmm.
0: You're paying basically because that's what the legislature wants.
1: Yeah, that's
0: the Democrats,
1: by design.
0: Right, the Democrats want it. Well, what's going on in Massachusetts? Great story coming up.
1: Mm-hmm.

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13: And we are Red Eye Radio. He is Eric Carly, and I'm Gary McNamara. 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And thank you. Yeah, so just to fill you in on that, I mean, the whole thing is when the show is over and everything else, a few minutes afterwards becomes our podcast. That's there right. It is for you to listen to whenever you want. We are there for you 24, almost 24-7. I mean, there's a few minutes. I think it's up by the time the show's over.
14: I had to explain to somebody just the other day, who's a pretty smart person, how it works.
13: Right, yeah.
14: You know, it's like, well, then if I go into it, what if it's in the middle of the show? Well, no, it's not. No, Once the show is over.
13: Yeah, when you start it, starts.
14: Yeah. It starts when you start. Really?
13: Yeah, like, yeah. Yeah, we're there when, you know.
14: Like, where have you been? Have you been the last half century? Okay, maybe not half century.
13: Yeah.
14: Where have you been the last 10 years?
13: Yeah.
14: He really didn't know. Really intelligent guy and had no idea that, the podcast means you. When you go to the app, hit it, and it starts from the beginning and goes. And I thought it was really interesting.
13: I used to pull a joke on my kids back in the VHS days, and it's we'd go to Blockbuster, and then we'd get the movie right. You bring it home, and then you get and you put it in, and the end credits are showing because someone wasn't kind and they didn't rewind, right? So they didn't rewind it. And which I always thought, well, if they didn't, the store would make sure, that they would rewind. I owned a video store. And so you would have your own rewinding machine. So every once in a while, though, that didn't happen for whatever reason. So the end credits, I'd put it in, the end credits were on, and I'd say to my kids, oh, we missed it.
14: I like that.
13: Yeah. It was
14: torturing them.
13: Yeah, exactly. Sorry. Well, that was, maybe next time. We're there for you. Our podcast is always there for you. Because we're the station that cares.
14: Oh, speaking of stuff, I don't want to forget to talk about this. Not that it's going to be a long discussion, but, yesterday, funny thing is I subscribed to ESPN Plus. For like 1 month because they have hockey.
13: Yeah.
14: I don't, I'm from Buffalo, so I never trust any of my teams going to do good luck. I mean, they may do good in the beginning, but when it comes to the end, and people say, that's terrible. Hey, it's been over 60 years.
13: Yeah.
14: So
13: it's not terrible. It's the Sabres.
14: So it's
13: worse than terrible.
14: And so I wanted to watch. They were, when I woke up, I knew it yesterday when I got in. I went, oh, okay, because they replay the games.
13: Yeah.
14: You can watch the entire game.
13: Mm-hmm.
14: And I don't have time to do that, but I went, oh, okay, they were down 2-0, and they came back and won 3-2, in the third period. I go, that'd be a great third period to watch.
13: Yeah.
14: And what I do is I then, I make sure that my surround sound speakers, you start out to make sure that the crowd noise, you can hear everything, and you can adapt it, to exactly where you can hear somebody curse, from your right ear in the back, and the sounds all over the place. So I set myself up, got my coffee and everything else. And the hockey was great, but it was pure torture.
13: Yeah.
14: Every single break.
13: Mm-hmm.
14: And I know that I'm watching the Buffalo game, but they know that I'm in Texas.
13: Right.
14: So all the commercials are Texas related.
13: Okay.
14: Every single one was a Democrat ad, either against, there were only a couple for Abbott,
13: right?
14: But every single one was going against PACs and Paxton. And as I've said before, up until now, the vast majority of what I've seen streaming is the opposite. It's been Republicans hitting them, and it still continues to be the same. You know, what are the Democrats trying to promote? Not one Tallarico ad that I have seen has promoted what he actually believes on the issues.
13: No.
14: And it doesn't attack Paxton on the issues. Everything is his moral character. And they have people that are on saying, I'm a Republican, but I won't vote for him because character is more important. You know, whatever, as if Tallarico has character. With the things he has said.
13: Yeah.
14: I mean,
13: the man who believes Jesus was a radical feminist.
14: Yes.
13: Yeah.
14: So it's just, so when you, but I found it interesting, even for the, Hinojosa running against Abbott, nothing on the issues at all. Nothing as to where they stand on, not one single ad have I seen have said, this is what we believe and this is how we'll make a difference.
13: Yeah, no.
14: None of them.
13: Right.
14: And every single Abbott or Paxton ad that I have seen, I don't want to say that. The vast majority of what I've seen, there may be one that I wasn't paying attention to and it was on, and there may be one out there I haven't seen. But the vast majority, and I'm saying, 90, 95% plus, says, here's what they believe. We don't believe this. Here's what we believe.
13: Yeah.
14: One side is all issue related.
13: Yeah.
14: The other side, for example, they said one thing about Abbott in the Hinojosa ad. You know, he's just opened Texas wide for any data or AI center, which isn't true.
13: Right.
14: Because he's put his own moratorium on it.
13: Right.
14: But that was really, that was really it. But are Democrats going to stop AI centers? Or data centers? They may try. It's just going to go to the states that want them and the communities that want it. So they're going to be billed.
13: Yeah.
14: But I just thought it was interesting to promote the fact that, except for that one with Abbott, which was, and he just wants to go hog wild with data centers. And of course he does everything for his friends and the big money, but nowhere did they actually hit the issues and where they specifically stand with any clarity at all.
13: Right.
14: No. And that's where we are.
13: Yeah.
14: So when we, and that, by the way, when we say that, because that's exactly what we've talked about with Democrats, they cannot promote what they believe. And that's the evidence that we're not BSing you.
13: Mm-hmm.
14: What are they running in the ads? And, we'll see what happens, but I just wanted to bring that up. All right. Saw this in the Wall Street Journal because it's something that you and I spend so much time on with the climate hysteria over the years as we attempt to commit, we have attempted to commit over the last, 30, 40 years, economic and national security suicide with what mostly the Democrats have wanted to do. And I say mostly because of Newt Gingrich sitting on the bench with Pelosi. And then remember even Abbott here in the state of Texas going, we're number one in wind. But Massachusetts, we've talked about New York and what's going on with New York, how they're paying double the amount for electricity as we are here. And when Hochul tried, she wants it, but realized this is killing us right now, and went to the Democratic leaders and they came back to her and said, hey, what do you stop this? This is calculated. This is our goal. This isn't the fact that there are storms or we can't deal with climate change.
13: Right.
14: This is what we wish to do. This is our goal, to skyrocket electricity prices. The people of New York, they may be screaming now, but they voted for us, and we were clear, this is what we wanted to do. We want to skyrocket electricity prices. Obama was the one that really led the charge on it openly and said it back in February of 2008.
13: Yep.
14: The goal is to skyrocket electricity prices, just like the goal was to open the border. It wasn't as if, there's a natural disaster or some political thing going on here that is making these things happen. No, it was their goal. It's what they wish to do.
13: Yeah.
14: And here, talking about the Wall Street Journal editorial page from the editorial board. While campaigning for governor of Massachusetts, 4 years ago, Maura Healey boasted that as state attorney general, she had stopped two gas pipelines from coming into the state. Now she's pleading with the Trump administration to expedite permits for a pipeline expansion. Add Governor Healey to the list of Democrats mugged by energy reality. She said, quote, on several occasions, we have discussed our mutual desire to get more U.S. natural gas into New England to reduce reliance on higher cost imported fuel and lower costs for customers, she wrote Energy Secretary Chris Wright last week. Her letter beseeches the administration to move quickly and with urgency on the federal review needed to expand the gas pipeline. This addition, together with other recent expansions, would have provided enough capacity on this line to meet total household needs this past January, Ms. Healey writes. She says it could also save 600,000 utility customers, $40 million a year, and any federal delay would put those consumer benefits at risk. It's Trump's fault. She more or less concedes her costly blunder last decade in blocking two proposed pipelines that aim to move more gas into her state from Pennsylvania. We do not need increased gas capacity to meet electric reliability needs, she said in 2015. Instead, Ms. Healey wanted the state to embrace energy efficiency and demand response programs. That's where utilities urge people to use less electricity, say by threatening their air conditioners. Better the voters swelter than generate CO2 emissions. Fast forward a decade, several nuclear and coal plants in New England that provided reliable baseline power have closed, leaving Massachusetts and the region more reliant on natural gas for electricity. Last year, natural gas made up about half of New England's power generation, solar and wind together, 8%. About half of Massachusetts households also rely on gas for heat. Due to pipeline constraints, the state during the winter must import liquefied natural gas from overseas, which is much more expensive. Since LNG timely arrival depends on long-term weather forecast, global market prices, and other logistical challenges, New England grid operator explains it's more expensive. Solar can't fill the winter power gap because of snow, clouds, and shortened daylight hours, a grid operator says. Winter storms that limit solar operation can also significantly limit the output of wind generation. Blah, blah, blah, blah, blah. My point is, just like Don Lemon, as we talked last hour with his whole black hole thing, I could have figured this out in elementary school.
4: Yeah, right, sure.
14: This is a kind of BS that the left throws at you. Oh, we can have a completely clean world, and we can run it on solar and wind and everything else.
4: Right.
14: To the point that Biden was running on that left and right. Remember when that woman was in his face? Remember he was doing a rally somewhere? And he goes, no, it's just going to be, you know, we're not going to use fossil fuels. Fossil fuels, we're done with. We're going to be done with it.
4: Yeah.
14: Remember? That's my promise to you.
4: Right.
14: We're laughing going, yeah, right.
13: Well, then it took off, and everybody on the right was saying, look, he's promised no fossil fuels, and then it is, I forget who it was, if it was Jen Psaki at the time, I think it was, who had to come back and say, well, there won't be no fossil fuels, there will be some fossil fuels, and it's like, no. No, you don't get to switch mid-game. Yeah. Of course, they always thought they could.
14: So you have to ask yourself this question. If you're a Democrat, why did they do that to you? You're screaming now. In New York, they're screaming. In Massachusetts, they're screaming.
4: Yeah.
14: You've got to lower this. No, it's the reason that we did it on purpose. And okay, come on, Trump administration. Could you please expedite those fossil fuels into our state? Expedite it now. We're in bad shape here. We caused it, but come on, expedite, fast-track fossil fuel exports into our state.
4: Yeah.
14: Mind-boggling.
4: Let's do it now.
14: We are Red Eye Radio.
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0: you. He is Eric Carlin. I'm Gary McNamara. And so when you see something like this, Eric, I mean, you're just like, this is where at times, and I know this is tough to believe, that I'm almost speechless.
1: Yeah.
0: About the whether it's willful ignorance, whether it's what my dad said, that people wish to be BS, that you can be a politician and come out and say, we have discovered a money tree and it produces money, and you can get a significant number of people that will go, that's a great idea. Trump's not doing that. And there's a money tree over here. They told me they can have a, I mean, that's the same thing as saying there's a money tree where everybody can get money. It's the same thing as telling people that we can run the grid on solar and wind.
1: Well, if they don't care about the national debt, that 40 trillion plus, which is a massive, massive issue, and it's real, it's actually real, then they'll believe, you know, anything. If that's not an issue, then that's how they get to the, well, there must be a money tree. We'll fix the debt with the money tree. And yes, we can run the entire world on wind and solar. You know, wind-powered boats. Remember that one?
0: Yeah.
1: We used to call them sailboats.
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0: Gary.
9: Coming up in the Gulf, I'm Ted Lindner, Fox News. Isaias has sustained winds of 75 miles an hour now and is the first hurricane of this year's Atlantic season. It's also expected to be the first hurricane since Milton in 2024 that'll come ashore on the mainland U.S. As of the latest advisory, the storm was moving east-northeast in the Gulf at 9 miles an hour. Forecasters with the National Hurricane Center think the storm will intensify even more over the next day or so. Hurricane warnings posted in the Florida Panhandle and along the Gulf Coast in Alabama. Michael Brennan is with the National Hurricane Center.
10: You can see a life-threatening storm surge inundation along portions of the northern Gulf Coast as Isaias is expected to make landfall as a hurricane late Friday night into early Saturday.
9: Meantime, the countdown to the midterm elections continues. The president trying to rally support for Republican Ken Paxton. It was in a very tight U.S. Senate race against Democrat James Tallarico in Texas.
11: We're going to crush Democrat communist James Tallarico.
9: A member of the British Navy has been charged with trying to pass secret information to a foreign power.
12: Teddy Young, a 24-year-old member of the Royal Navy, has been charged under the UK's National Security Act. It's alleged he obtained protected information and prepared to disclose it to benefit a foreign power. Police have not named the foreign power to which the charges relate. The head of counter-terrorism policing says the charges are very serious against a serving member of the armed forces. We are told these alleged offences are not connected to the recent incident at RAF Fairford, which US officials say involved a potential Iranian drone attack. In London, Jonathan Savage, Fox News.
9: And it'll be the Dodgers and the Brewers in the 2026 NLCS after the Dodgers knocked off the Atlanta Braves in Game 4 on Wednesday 4-1. The Brewers defeated the Padres in their Game 4 in San Diego Wednesday night by a score of 3-1. The New York Yankees were eliminated by the Tampa Bay Rays as well on Wednesday night. 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
9: The Trump administration pushing for more info from Russia about a suspected case of the plague.
15: President Trump says he does not think the suspected case of pneumonic plague, responsible for at least one death of a Russian lab worker, is related to bioweapons research, but also says the U.S. is pressing for more information.
16: They're sharing it a little bit with our people. We expect them to share it a lot with our people.
15: The president says while Russia isn't saying much, the country has said they have the case under control.
16: I just met with our people. We have brilliant experts. They know everything about what's going on, and all of that information is going through them.
15: The State Department has issued a formal diplomatic complaint to Russia's government urging more transparency from the Kremlin. At the White House, Jared Halpern, Fox News.
9: The FBI says it foiled a planned terrorist attack on the Mall of America in Minnesota. Fox's Garrett Tenney.
17: Prosecutors have identified it as 18-year-old American citizen whose parents are from Somalia. His name is Sheikhdun Abdulali Mohammed. Now, court documents indicate that Mohammed had been the focus of a counterterrorism investigation going back to 2024. And since then, investigators had been monitoring his communications with a confidential source, hundreds of messages across social media and encrypted messaging platforms. Mohammed pledged his allegiance to ISIS a year ago, according to prosecutors, and wanted to travel overseas to fight for ISIS. But according to the criminal complaint, in July, Mohammed sent messages indicating he couldn't afford to pay for a flight overseas and instead planned to commit a terror attack here in Minnesota.
9: An explosion's heard in the Saudi capital of Riyadh after deadly Houthi attacks on airports. It's not yet known what may have been hit nor whether there are any casualties. This late-breaking news comes on the heels of Houthi attacks on two Saudi airports. Those attacks killed three people and wounded dozens more. I'm Ted Lindner, and this is Fox News.
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9: How did I lose weight? And I did. Lean, right here. I did. I love this stuff. Listen, Brickhouse Nutrition been with me for a long time. So chatting with Miles, I'm up at like 235. True story, I never minded being 235, but you know what minded? 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
3: 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Gary McNamara and Eric Harley talk about everything from politics to social issues and news of the day. Whether you're up late or you're just starting your day, welcome to the show from the Relief Factor Studios. 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
0: All across America, we are Red Eye Radio. He is Eric Harley and I'm Gary McNamara. Good morning.
1: Hello.
0: So, yeah, that's the thing that, you know, I never think that, you know, I never think that nothing shocks me, but the stupidity, the willful ignorance, the ignorance of the American left and the people that vote on the left in this country.
1: Yeah.
0: And by the way, you can be a Republican and still be promoting things on the left.
1: Yeah, sure.
0: You have to promote it with complete and total ignorance and non-caring about what the facts are and the truth is. Mm-hmm. And I should be happy that it always bothers me because it helps motivate me. Because that is one thing that does, that still shocks me. And, yeah, you know, the story we did about, you know, Moore Healy, the governor of Massachusetts, now begging the Trump administration to fast track these natural gas lines when she had the complete opposite opinion.
1: Yeah.
0: And the fact that the people can follow the insane liberal Pied Piper when they're promoting economic and national security suicide as they've been doing.
1: Yeah.
0: It amazes me that people are so willing or don't have the capability to understand

0: same issues you're talking about at the kitchen table, we're talking about here. Local issues, national headlines, real conversations conservatives can trust.
1: Information-fueled, opinion-driven. 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
2: Do this, and we need to be hip.
3: And I saw that on a breakfast that he did. It was on C-SPAN.
2: Oh, my gosh.
3: Over 20 years ago.
2: That was worse than when he sat down with Nancy.
3: Right.
2: I mean, it was the thing with Nancy was the culmination of that thought, that line of thought. But when he was saying at that breakfast, hey, we need to get with it. We need to get with modern times. So you're throwing out your values with modern times. So you have no consideration for what our founding fathers set up. Are you going to tell me next that the Constitution is a living, breathing document?
3: I haven't heard that in a while.
2: Because that's the same mindset. If you're saying, we got to get with the times, well, it's George W. Bush saying, during the housing crisis, well, sometimes as a conservative, you got to set aside your principles. That's when your principles matter most. Because what happened was when you abandoned your principles, Mr. Bush, then it became a situation where you let the rest of everybody that was involved muddy the waters to the extent that it went on much longer than it should have. If three banks, not all of them, but three banks were close to insolvency, then we should know that. And that should be dealt with. If the unemployment rate would have shot up to 15% for a shorter period of time, that would have been better than this trolling along the bottom that we did in muddy waters for far too long after the housing crisis. No one could move because no one knew from business to business, from bank to bank, who was close to insolvency and who wasn't. And that's because you abandon your principles.
3: And you can get to the insanity when it comes to, again, other areas like identity politics.
2: Yeah.
3: When you look at the whole radical transgender movement, the misogyny of that, the racism of the identity politics and the anti-Semitism. And yesterday was a pure example of it with Mamdani's statement. 25% of it was about October 7th. The rest was Israel committing a genocide.
2: Yeah. Right.
3: Which is completely a lie.
2: Yeah, it is.
3: By no measurement of war can you make that accusation. None.
2: Nope.
3: In the history of war.
2: No.
3: And so you see, and by the way, the best part was, did you see that because he attended the ceremony. It's like, even though he came out with a statement that is absolutely as anti-Semitic and full of hatred. And I say full of hatred because when you lie about what's going on in a war to make it seem like a genocide when it's not, you're doing that to rile up people.
2: Yeah.
3: And to me, that comes from hatred.
2: Yeah.
3: It's his hatred of the Jews.
2: Right.
3: It's like his wife's response after October 7th. The same thing. Mm-hmm. We know where he stands.
2: Right.
3: But he's trying to ride that fine. Oh, this was terrible, but still the response was complete, genocide, the ongoing genocide and war crimes from Israel.
2: Yeah.
3: That's like it's like on December 7th saying, yeah, Pearl Harbor was bad, but we dropped the atomic bomb.
2: Yeah.
3: And then 75% of it is the war crimes committed by the United States. And the Japanese phobia or whatever. I'm trying to think.
2: Right. Yeah. How they would term it today. Yeah.
3: It's like, yeah, Asian phobic or whatever.
2: Right.
3: By dropping the, the atomic bomb on Japan, two of them. Back on December 7th, focusing on that.
2: Yeah.
3: Instead of what Japan did.
2: Right.

0: Now, I know Tucker Carlson may have a different view on it. He may say.
1: Yeah, there's no telling.
0: But the fact is, from Indani, still didn't pay off.
1: No.
0: Because you can't even say, you can't, the fact that he was even talking about that October 7th was bad, even though it's Israel's fault, the fact that it's bad, you can't do that. And the fact that you that he arrived at a New York City park for an October 7th vigil that was overrun by hundreds of protesters, anti-Semitic protesters. Here it is. The demonstration swamped the area of Union Park that was supposed to host the event held by Israelis for Peace, a left-wing peace group. The organizers moved the vigil to a nearby spot in the park surrounded by, this is from the Jewish Telegraphic Agency. The organizers moved the vigil to a nearby spot in the park surrounded by police barricades. The speakers struggled to be heard above the protesters. Attendees held electrically lit candles and signs raining, "Not one more life." Upon learning Mandami was present, the anti-Semitic protesters broke into a chant of "Traitor." And Zoran, what do you say? How many boots did you lick today? One protester yelled at Israelis for Peace, a left-wing organization, by the way, "We don't want peace with Israelis, bro. We sent your people to hell on October 7th. That's a quote. Other protesters wielded megaphones and drums while chanting anti-Israel slogans, including "Gaza will be liberated." The mayor stood solemnly throughout the event and did not speak at the vigil or address the protesters. Of course he didn't.
1: No.
0: But yeah, his statement he put up, "The suffering did not begin nor end that day. It instead continued through the Israeli government's devastating ongoing genocide in Gaza."
1: Wow. Yeah.
0: Just amazing. "That suffering has intensified with every Israeli bomb dropped on ambulances." Remember, 75% of it, if you look at the actual text, 75% was going after Israel. It was like October 7th. Well, just a little blip, but, you know.
1: Right.
0: It should be sad, a little blip, but it's Israel's fault.
1: Right.
0: A hate monger ruling New York City. Think about it. We went from never forget to support the terrorists.
1: Yeah. That's it.
0: In 25 years.
1: Yeah.
0: That's where New York City
1: not
0: has
1: only
0: gone.
1: After 9/11, but after October 7th.
0: Yeah. Yep. Just amazing. Reading the New York Post here. Mamdani chose to play Hamas spokesperson on October 7th anniversary. He seized the chance of the third anniversary of October 7th atrocities to again whitewash Hamas, demonize Israel, and spew lies about the massacre and its aftermath. The mayor's statement offers few empty platitudes about unthinkable loss, avoids details of Hamas's barbarism, and again calls Israel's actions war crimes.
1: Wow. Yeah.
0: Yes, war crimes happened during war, and Israel and Hamas controlled Gaza were not at war on October 6th, 2023. The invasion, the killings, the rapes, the kidnappings caused the war. This also sets up a phony standard for comparison as he soon moves on to what he calls Israel war crimes and pretends that he pretends are far worse. Indeed, a devastating ongoing genocide. Wow.
1: Yeah.
0: Israel killed more than 74,000 Palestinians, including more than 21,000 children. He lectures using numbers that even Hamas and now the Gaza Health Ministry no longer claim. Wow. Just amazing. Just amazing. The hatred. The hatred of the leader of New York.
1: Yeah, and
0: the
1: still has strong support. I don't know what his approval numbers are now, but I'm guessing they're pretty good. Look, he won with no problem whatsoever. You know, when Adams got in, I started seeing, you know, cracks in the ice. It was like, okay, he's undermining his own party. Remember at one point he went to the courts and said, hey, would you ask the courts to actually undo sanctuary city policy that his own party was responsible for?
0: Mm-hmm.
1: And they were like, no. And, you know, so it was like, he went to he tried to set something up with the White House, and the Biden White House just ignored him. No. So it was clear Adams had no future. Can't say that about Mamdani. The way it's going right now. Now, once we get those grocery stores, how are those grocery stores coming along? Only the one, right? They still haven't opened any. And they're saying what? The first one may open next year?
0: You know something, and I know it's a completely different topic, but mm-hmm. we should have known where New York was going with the soda pop thing.
1: Yeah, no, we should have.
0: When it was 42%
1: yeah.
0: of New Yorkers
1: yeah.
0: believe that
1: yeah.
0: the city government should regulate
1: right.
0: the size of soda drinks.
1: Right, yeah. Once you get to that point.
0: I'll never forget getting the comments from some people in New York. Well, I wish they'd ban cigarettes, too, because I smoke cigarettes, and I can't stop smoking them, so the government should force me to stop. And then, yeah. what's her name? Who was it? Was it Mika?
1: It was Mika on salt.
0: Like, I can't stop salt. I mean, they should right. do something about salt, because I can't stop eating salt, so I need the government to be my mommy and my daddy to take
1: right.
0: care of me.
1: And before that, trans fats.
0: Yeah.
1: Which, by the way, for young people you may not know, that's not the name of a LGBTQ pool player.
0: From Minnesota.
1: It was the type of oil that they used for cooking.
0: Yeah. You don't even hear that anymore, do you?
1: What?
0: The trans fats.
1: No, that's gone.
0: I haven't heard that at all.
1: Yeah.
0: We are Red Eye Radio.
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0: Where would I radio? He's our Cronin. I'm Gary McNamara. I was just looking at the video and audio of Mamdani being followed and chased by the Hamas supporters out there.
1: Yeah.
0: And I can't play it because there's too much cursing in it.
1: Mm.
0: But it's amazing. And he is just looking straight ahead. You should see the look on his face. We've said it before. There's no hash. Who's got the hash? potatoes. There's no half measures. When, you know, in today's liberalism, no half measures.
1: No, there are none, and you cannot get away with it. At some point, this is the problem, you know, with these radicals. When they get into office, we warned you about this, by the way, if you voted for them. They get into office, they're going to do things you don't like because they have to do the half measure thing. There are no half measures with today's radicals that are acceptable.
0: You know, I'm saying half measures with quotation marks because... Yeah. He gave one of the most pro-Hamas statements ever.
1: More than half.
0: One of the most pro-Hamas statements from a major American political figure, and that's not enough.
1: No.
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0: And he is Eric Carlin. I'm Gary McNamara. Freedom of speech. 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Just show you how bad it's getting over there, coming up in just a minute.
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0: I just wanted to bring this one topic up before we get to other stuff, because I thought this was just fascinating. You and I talked about this in our pre-show meeting. And I saw the headline in Fox News, a new study out there led by the University of Liverpool in England, which found that diet drinks containing sugar substitutes were found to be as effective as water for supporting weight loss in overweight or obese adults, according to a 2-year randomized trial.
1: Yeah.
0: And, you know, they go through the whole process of doing it. My point is, yeah, we'll see what else comes out on it. But for years, we have heard, and you and I have actually disputed it, when they said, well, no, that we think there's a direct link between, you know, for example, sodas or drinks with artificial sweeteners to obesity.
1: Right, right.
0: And you and I both went, well, no, that's impossible. Now, it's not a direct, because they said direct link.
1: Right.
0: An indirect link.
1: Which would mean causation, not just correlation.
0: Right. Because if you have if you drink, we've often laughed about this. Give me the triple burger with the large fries and 10 apple pies, and I'll have a Diet Coke.
1: Mm-hmm. Yeah.
0: Well, the Diet Coke is not what is causing the obesity.
1: Right.
0: And we always said we won't. Look, they got to clarify this. I mean, this is the kind of stupid propaganda out there. If you're ingesting something that has zero calories and zero carbs, you can't gain weight.
1: Right.
0: There may be chemicals in there that you view may not be the healthiest or whatever, but that's got nothing to do with obesity.
1: Right. Yeah, and you can make the argument for sodas killing the good bacteria in your gut and all of that. You can make all these different, but again, the causation is where it seemed to lie in the theory that ran for the longest time. And I just didn't buy into that. And I drink only diet sodas. If I drink a soda, it's sugar-free.
0: Yeah.
1: There's new information that shows, in fact, liquid sugar, whether it's sodas, juices, that's the worst that you can actually, in terms of a blood sugar spike.
0: Oh, yeah.
1: It's the worst because it goes straight through. It's easily digested and it gets into your bloodstream much, much quicker. And so it does more damage. So if you're pre-diabetic or diabetic, liquid sugar of you know, any form is the worst for you. And, you know, I started, in fact, getting very interested in high fructose corn syrup, you know, because it was being substituted and has been for years for sugar. And sugar actually is supposed to get into your muscles. For diabetics, your muscles kind of resist taking that sugar in, which means it goes into your bloodstream, right? And they're looking at new evidence on certain types of exercises and things you can do to help your body be more receptive to that sugar, even if you're pre-diabetic or diabetic, and it helps to bring your blood sugar down. There's lots of information out there you can find on that. I'm not a doctor. This is just stuff that I follow. And with the high fructose corn syrup, it finally became an issue to the point that manufacturers of food were promoting on their packaging, saying no high fructose corn syrup, because there was great concern of that. But when it came to diet sodas, you know, what was the original? You remember? Tab. Remember that?
0: Wow.
1: Yeah. Yeah. Yeah. Remember Tab?
0: You know what's really weird, as I told you, music will bring me back to a particular time in a particular moment in my past. You just said Tab, and I'm thinking of being at the YMCA.
1: Yeah.
0: Near where I grew up. And they had Tab. When you said Tab, that's what I mean, I went back to a moment in time sitting in front of that, you know, the machine getting a Tab, but I don't think I got Diet Tab. That was one of the first.
1: I think there was only Diet Tab.
0: Was there only Diet Tab?
1: Yeah, I think it was only Diet Tab. I think.
0: You know what I remember?
1: I have to go back and double check that, but I think it was only
0: Diet. Because I remember when it came out, I was like, wow, this is great. It was in my 20s. Remember Jolt Cola?
1: Oh, yeah, yeah.
0: It had twice the caffeine and all the sugar.
1: Yeah. It was Tab became Diet Coke. Coca-Cola produced Tab. Okay. And, you know, it just kind of transitioned into, you know, Diet Coke. What's interesting is there's now the zero sugar Coca-Cola, and there's still Diet Coke, because Diet Coke fans, the ones that are, you know, maybe like the president and others that say they drink so many like per day,
0: John Daly,
1: you know, yeah, just, I mean, they're just cranking them out, you know, they say there's a difference. They prefer Diet Coke over Coke Zero. Tab came mainly in pink cans.
0: Oh, I remember that, yeah.
1: Because the appeal was, ladies, if you're on a diet, here's a soda for you.
0: It wasn't made for men.
1: Yeah.
0: Man, you don't want to lose weight.
1: Yeah.
0: It's funny because Jolt Cola still exists today, but they revamped it.
1: Mm.
0: It has 200 milligrams of natural caffeine,
1: well,
0: B vitamins,
1: okay,
0: and zero sugar.
1: All right.
0: So they took it out of Jolt Cola. They took the, because I remember drinking that stuff, and I don't know why. It was like, all right, let's get the, well, I lived above a pizzeria.
1: Yeah.
0: And the pizzeria had Jolt Cola and pizza.
1: Yeah. Yeah.
0: By the way, it was a very dangerous thing for me in my early 20s.
1: Mm.
0: Me and my best friend, Jeff, the first apartment that we had.
1: Yeah.
0: And it was above a pizzeria and a liquor store.
1: Yeah. Yeah.
0: Right above.
1: Wow.
0: And all we did was smell pizza all the time.
1: Oh, my gosh.
0: And
1: yeah,
0: it didn't bother us.
1: I was going to say it would probably annoy me after a while.
0: Yeah, it was not a negative. All we did was smell pizza. But we lived right above a pizzeria and a liquor store.
1: Yeah.
0: It's I don't need a car.
1: There you go. Yeah, that's the best right there.
0: But I just, set. You know, it's because the funny thing is, I think it tastes closest to regular Coke. I drink the zero sugar, but if I get a six pack of it, of the bottles, it'll last me 2 months.
1: Yeah.
0: Now that they make something that it's really interesting the way psychology works when it comes to food.
1: Right, right.
0: If it's there in my house and it's accessible, I don't want it as much.
1: Hmm, yeah.
0: If it's not there, I want to go out to the store and buy it, and then I'll drink one.
1: Yeah.
0: It's really...
1: Yeah, if I there are certain things that are like that with me. If I'm fully stocked on it, it's like, maybe. Diet Mountain Dew is mine of choice. Now, zero sugar Mountain Dew, no. To me, it tastes different. But Diet Mountain Dew tastes just like the regular Mountain Dew.
0: But there's no sugar in Diet Mountain Dew, is
1: no,
0: there?
1: No, none. No. And they, again, must have gotten, and I don't know, it's a Pepsi brand. I don't know if they got feedback from people like me that say, you know, again, the zero sugar is, you know, a different taste. I don't want the zero sugar. I want the Diet Mountain
0: Dew. Yeah, see, I've never been able to drink Diet Coke. I don't,
1: yeah.
0: You know, when I tried it the first time, and Coke Zero to me is the closest to natural Coke.
1: Yeah.
0: It really tastes like
1: I'm
0: it.
1: More of a Diet Coke
0: and,
1: guy.
0: And I did try
1: if I drink it.
0: Did you know it was different when you drank it way back when? Did it taste different than regular Coke to you?
1: Oh, yeah, yeah.
0: Oh, okay, yeah. And that's the thing why I like the Zero Coke. Yeah. And I did try when I was in Buffalo. I was at a restaurant, and they had the Zero Pepsi, which I didn't know even existed, the Zero Sugar Pepsi.
1: Right.
0: And it was okay. Yeah. Whatever's in Diet Coke is to
1: it's a different taste.
0: It's like metallic or something.
1: Yeah, it's a different taste.
0: Yeah.
1: Maybe
0: it is, but metallic. That's how I relate to it.
1: Well, I'll tell you this. If I drink enough of them, it's a pretty good caffeine ride. I'll just say that. And it usually is only 2 12-ounce cans. 2 12-ounce cans will get me through the day. But it's rare that I drink Diet Coke anymore.
0: You know, when I went to the cardiologist, and I've had it for decades upon decades, I have that little extra heartbeat. What is it? The ventricular contraction, whatever they call it.
1: Yeah.
0: And it does no harm if you're, you know, it does no harm if you're a healthy person at all.
1: Right.
0: My father's had it his whole life, and he has hundreds of extra, it's an extra beat of your heart.
1: Yeah.
0: I don't have that, but they asked me caffeine.
1: Mm-hmm.
0: You know, they said, how much caffeine do you have? And I said, well, I drink about 2 cups of coffee a day. I said, I drink a large coffee, but it's half regular caffeine, half whatever. And then I have one before work.
1: Yeah.
0: I go, okay. I go, you're not telling me to get off caffeine. Look, if you want me to get off the hard liquor and the fentanyl, I will.
1: Yeah.
0: But please don't take my caffeine.
1: Yeah, the heroin I can probably stop, but not caffeine.
0: Right, I can't stop the caffeine. And please don't make me stop the caffeine. And
1: phases where I'll just get out of the caffeine game for, I'll go 3 or 4 months, and it doesn't really affect me. What inevitably happens, I mean, you feel some effect at first. But long term, it doesn't. And inevitably, what happens is there's some kind of event that happens where I'm not going to have enough sleep. And so I'm going to need some caffeine. And then I get back into the habit again.
0: It's just I've done it for so long. I guess that would be if I have a vice, that would be my vice. I have to have the cup of coffee in the morning.
1: Mm-hmm.
0: Don't as much have to have it at night. It's sort of just become a thing where. And you would think I would need it more at night, but it's when I wake up in the morning where I need a cup. I did see a story. I should have kept it. I didn't know this story was going to come out about diet soda, though, which, you know, that says, hey, diet soda doesn't cause obesity. And that was based on everything for the last 30 years.
1: Yeah.
0: Well, no, if you drink it, you know, it's a direct link. There can't be a direct link. It could be an indirect link.
1: Well,
0: psychologically speaking,
1: if people are drinking it so that they can afford more sugar in their diet elsewhere, you know, if that's what you're doing, you're saying, well, I'll drink a diet soda here, but I'm not going to drink my sugar calories. I'm going to eat my sugar calories.
0: But you can do that. You can do it with sparkling water.
1: And some people complained that stated, you know, I found myself drinking these diet sodas and all this, you know, sugar free this and that, and then craving more sugar later. And overcompensating. Okay, then you're going to gain weight.
0: But this was a survey. They talked to people that had reached like 100.
1: Yeah.
0: And what was the three most common things that they drank?
1: Hmm.
0: Purified water.
1: Yeah.
0: Black coffee.
1: Yeah.
0: And red wine.
1: Yeah.
0: All now that's my kind of health study.
1: Yeah, there you go. Yeah.
0: We are Red Eye Radio.
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0: Friday Radio. He's Eric Harley. He's Eric Harley.
1: Huh?
0: And I'm Gary McNamara.
1: Who am I?
0: I see Jeff Bezos says that AI is going to change everything, including a shorter work week.
1: Really? All right.
0: Now, if you're wondering why I'm laughing.
1: Yeah.
0: I remember being in junior high school.
1: Mm.
0: So this has to be the late 60s. And being told by the time we get to the turn of the century,
1: mm-hmm.
0: we'll be working. It'll be a 3 or 4 day work week. Nobody will be working 40 hours a week.
1: Right.
0: You know, when they make predictions like that, there should be an analysis of why it didn't come true.
1: Yeah. Well, you know, shorter work week, I think he could say that maybe for some of the people that work at Amazon. I mean, a lot of automation will probably come into delivering all of your goods and all that. So maybe that's the case for the people there. By the way, it was his chief IT guy that told the programmers there at Amazon, you know, writing code is a thing of the past. IT will be doing that, or AI will be doing that very soon, and it's already happened.
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13: 5 o'clock now. I'm Joan Jones with your top stories. We've got sunshine coming today and a high of 88 degrees. Well, Isaias has strengthened into a Cat 1 hurricane in the Gulf of America. It's the first hurricane of the year. Forecasters are expecting Isaias to peak at the Category 2 level with 110 miles per hour winds. Now, the storm is going to bring us rain and wind over the weekend. Channel 4's Stefano DiPietro.
14: Looking for some heavy downpours, the potential for some gusty wind going into our day Saturday and into Saturday night. As we currently track Isaias, this is Saturday and Saturday night that we're expecting the more problemsome weather here in Middle Tennessee and Southern Kentucky.
13: Yeah, so Friday is okay for the most part. Stick with us as we bring you all the latest information about this storm as it approaches. A terror plot busted in Minnesota. Fox's Kevin Cork says a man wanted to target the Mall of America.
15: Prosecutors say 18-year-old Shekdun Abdullah Muhammad pledged allegiance to ISIS when he couldn't fight overseas and then planned to attack. The complaint says Muhammad targeted an October 24th art celebration, hoping to kill dozens of non-Muslims with an alleged anti-Semitic motive. He was arrested after allegedly buying an AK-47-style rifle and 200 rounds from an undercover agent. Prosecutors say he'd been under investigation for nearly 2 years, and his parents rebuffed FBI concerns about his radicalization.
13: Those parents, by the way, are Somali nationals who later became naturalized U.S. citizens. Market numbers brought to you by Beacon Capital Management, online at beaconcm.com.
16: Stocks finishing lower with the NASDAQ and S&P 500 pulling back from record highs as Treasury yields move higher. The minutes from the Fed's September policy meeting were released this afternoon that showed that participants supported a 25 basis point rate hike and most assessed another increase would likely be appropriate by the end of the year. However, the meeting summary provided no clues as to when policymakers expect to raise benchmark rates. Oil prices retreated with West Texas Intermediate crude below $89 a barrel. The Dow down 341 points, the NASDAQ lower by 61, S&P 500 down 17.
13: And that's Hillary Barsky at Fox News. Now, we've got stock futures on the downside this morning. The Dow futures are minus 419. That's the latest news. We've got traffic next. I'm Joan Jones, WTN News.
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13: Starting off early this morning, huh? We've got an accident in Laverne. It's on westbound 24, right at Old Hickory Boulevard South, exit number 62. Careful in that area. Doesn't look like there's any big delay around it so far. Traffic every 10 minutes every morning on Super Talk 99.7 WTN.
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5: 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Good morning to your friends and welcome on in. It is Thursday. It is October 8th. Hope you're having a great morning thus far. There is a lot to talk about. Joan, I'm not going to do my favorite story yet.
13: I've got to come out,
5: you know, first segment, 5 o'clock, I've got to come out guns blazing, okay. Right? So I can't do my favorite story as of yet, but I will.
13: Okay.
5: Zoran Mamdani getting chased through the parks in New York because he's either not pro or not anti-Israel enough. You take your pick. So that is my favorite story. Mamdani had a terrible night last night. So we will talk about that and a whole lot more. We, of course, have a number of things going on, including the foiled terror attack in Minneapolis. We're going to talk about that. Got some illegal immigration in the news for you as well. You know, it is interesting. A lot of people say, oh, you know, Kash Patel is doing a terrible job as FBI director. I don't know. It looks like he's doing actually a pretty good job because we keep catching our most wanted and we keep foiling these terror attacks. And with the amount of bad guys in our country, we need the FBI more than ever. So we'll get into that and a whole lot more straight ahead. Super text line is open, 615-737-9986. 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If you like, we are on 5 to 9 Central AM. That is live. And of course, you can download our podcast, listen live to wherever you get your audio streaming. All right. So Krista Pike, she is now speaking. Her lawyers are speaking as well. So we're going to get into what her first words were, but her lawyers came out yesterday. You know, there's a number of things that are going on. Obviously, they are trying to keep her alive. Do you know, I started thinking about this. There were some headlines out there. And apparently now, because she is speaking, she is alive. Apparently she's angry. Apparently Krista Pike is angry. And, you know, I'm thinking about this. You know, she should at least, I don't know, show some gratitude because they screwed up the execution. She's still alive and she's going to be alive for a long time. So if I were her, I don't know, maybe I'd show a little bit more gratitude. I'm kind of kidding, but you know what I'm talking about? It's like, you know what, lady? You are lucky that you are alive. You know what it is? It's like she's angry that the execution failed. Now that I'm thinking about it. Anyway, this is her lawyers. Listen.
6: As I said repeatedly, we have not asked the state to turn over any evidence at this point, only demanding that they preserve it so that her lawyers, experts, and the public can learn what really happened Wednesday night.
5: All right, so that is one of her attorneys. We went over some of the possible lawsuits that could be coming the other day. Commuting the sentence, that is something that they want to do. Talking about monetary damages for pain and suffering, they could try, and we talked about this, they could try and sue to stop all executions. Who knows? She could try and sue individuals involved in the execution itself. She could try to sue, I don't know, Governor Lee, maybe the doctor involved. Who knows who she could try to sue? But what the lawyers are saying, and this is pretty much, you know, standard and par for the course. This is something that they do. We don't know if we're going to sue, but you better keep all of that evidence and preserve everything that was involved. And so they're talking about IV lines, the tubing syringes. They're talking about making sure that whatever drugs are left, that is saved as well.

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2: You know what I mean? And we shouldn't apologize. I mean, yes, mistakes were made, and I get that, but her lawyers are now out there, and the righteous indignation is really starting to piss me off a little bit. It's like, dudes, attorneys, dudes, your client killed a woman in cold blood. Your righteous indignation is starting to piss me off. And so the state of Tennessee, I believe that what we need to do, we need to start playing on offense. And we need to say, you know what? As a matter of fact, no, we're not going to stop the executions. We're going to go full bore. And instead of screwing around with the lethal injection, you know what? Fire up old Sparky. That's what we're going to do. No apologies. That's what we need to do. Go on offense. Quit apologizing. We've been put in this position because the activists fight us every step of the way. If we hadn't given in to their pressure, we wouldn't have been put in this position in the first place. So shame on us for acquiescing to the demands of these activists. That's on us, and we have to say no more. You know, trying to sanitize what we're doing and trying to make this all, you know, oh, we're just putting them to sleep. No, we're killing them. That's what we're doing. And you know why we're killing them? Because they deserve to die.
3: Today's hearing was about transparency, about why Krista, the courts, the media, and the public should not simply take the state's word about what happened last Wednesday. Because as we saw a little bit today, their word is shrouded in secrecy, in legal jargon, in attempts to obfuscate and obscure what really happened.
2: All right, so a couple of things here. First of all, we do need more transparency. We would have more transparency if the anti-death penalty crowd wasn't so aggressive and threatening. That's number one. Number two, again, spare me that righteous indignation of these attorneys and perhaps Krista Pike herself. This murderer spent 32 years on death row, appeal after appeal after appeal, 32 years. After she killed Colleen Slemmer with a massive asphalt rock to the head. So again, I'm going to keep going back to the righteous indignation of the attorneys and the leftists. Take your righteous indignation and stick it up your ass. It's like, sorry, not sorry. Again, she should be grateful that the state made these mistakes so that her evil life could continue for a few more years. Satan's going to have to wait a few more years for her soul to deservedly go to hell. Here's more from her attorneys.
3: Krista is a survivor. She survived child sexual abuse. She survived rapes of multiple men. She survived a suicide attempt when she was 12. And she survived the state's attempt to execute her. She deserves answers about what was done to her. And the people of Tennessee deserve those answers too.
2: We do. Well, we deserve answers because we want to make sure it's done right next time.
4: Boom.
2: Well done, Sam. I'm not a fan of sound effects, but that was good. Yeah, in my opinion, you know what? I said this yesterday and maybe the day before that. They stopped too early. I think it was the warden that made that decision. But he's right. Everyone does deserve answers. And so the first thought when I heard him say Krista is a survivor, yeah. Well, that's more than we can say for the victim that she murdered. So now what's next for Krista Pike?
3: She has a blood clot in one of her arms. She has pneumonia. She is not able to swallow yet, so she has not eaten. She cannot move either of her arms. Both of her arms and hands are tremendously swollen, and we do not know what, if any, function she will regain in her arms. But we do know that there's a long road ahead. And that is just the physical toll.

0: that all of this is taken. Neither we nor Krista have even begun to process what this means for her mental health. Krista was at peace. She helped the execution team find what they thought was venous access. She was kind and polite as they worked for an hour, stabbing her arm with needle after needle. And then she felt the burn of the phenobarbital.
1: You know, the emotional side of me, and we've all talked about this before, but the emotional side of me is like, okay, you know what? We could talk about how they tried to find a vein for an hour and all of these other things. Okay, then I actually happen to know where there's a whole bunch of big old mini boulders of concrete and asphalt. So let's kill the perpetrators the way that they killed the victims. She would have died had they not stopped it early, in my opinion, and started to take all of those drugs out of her. Stopping the process was a mistake. And I know that they felt like they did what they had to do, but to sit here now and try to pretend that these executions are not supposed to be painful is just silly. And frankly, I don't care if she suffered pain or not. And of course, you heard him say that she tried to help with the process as her attorneys and the media tried to recast her as some sort of a sympathetic figure, and she's not. And again, not to keep going back to this, but I'm going to keep going back to this because some people in the media, they seem to keep forgetting that she murdered someone in a brutal way, then sat on death row and fought her accountability for 32 years. That's what Krista Pike did. That's what her attorneys did.
0: And then she woke up in a hospital surrounded by people she didn't know with a tube down her throat. We don't know the toll all of this will take. But Krista is a survivor, and we remain hopeful. All of this was foreseeable and foreseen. What happened to Krista is exactly what the state was warned would happen. And there are so many questions that need to be answered. Not by Krista, but by the state of Tennessee. But one of those questions has to be how much suffering is enough. Krista has endured child sexual abuse, physical abuse, rapes, and more than 20 years of solitary confinement. And then September 30th happens. We have to ask how much suffering is enough. We continue to ask Governor Lee to commute Krista's death sentence. After all we have seen and all that we still do not know, it is unimaginable that the state would try to execute her again.
1: So, a few things. Number one, what an absolute BS comment. So, the fact that she was raped and sexually abused, you know, it's sad that she went through that. But you know, that happens to a lot of women and men too. It's no excuse for what she did. So when he says how much suffering is enough, and then he goes through all of the things that she's gone through, okay, but none of that is justification for what she did. And the people of Tennessee are not responsible for the fact that she was raped and sexually abused. The state of Tennessee is responsible for making sure that this execution goes through. And she spent all of those years in prison because she murdered someone. That's on her. And so how much suffering is enough? We'll see if the governor tries to execute her again. He should. And I do hope that he does. I hope that we do try to execute her again, because I'm a little tired of the righteous indignation of these stupid A attorneys who are trying to obfuscate what she did. And you can talk about how she was in prison for 32 years. You know what? Yeah, I'm sorry that Krista Pike was in prison for 32 years. It should have been 32 days, and then she should have faced the electric chair. Because the fact that she got to spend 32 years in prison, when in my opinion, she should have been taken out almost immediately instead of all of these appeals, is infuriating not only with Krista Pike, but with all of these people on death row. She killed someone, and she deserves the death penalty to be carried out. Her attorney himself said that Krista Pike is at peace. So let's go. The story, by the way, is that she is awake and she's angry and confused. Her first words, apparently, where am I and who are you? I don't know who she was talking to when she said, who are you? But where am I and who are you? And so if she's angry, this is like the funny part of this whole thing. And I don't know if it's like a sardonic funny or if it's funny haha or whatever. But what is she angry about? She's still living. Now, if she's angry that the execution failed, I mean, we can fix that like literally right now if she'd like. Now, a couple of things left on the table from yesterday's hearing. I'm sorry, Joan, anything going on in traffic?
2: Yes. So we have that accident on 24 in Laverne. It's at Old Hickory Boulevard South, exit 62. Backups are starting to form around that now.
1: All right. Thank you, Joan. So a couple of things left on the table from yesterday's hearing. Krista Pike, whether or not Pike should remain shackled to her bed. I say yes. She is suffering a lot, as she should. That is true. I don't believe, though, that she's going to try and run away, but you never know. So, yeah, she should remain shackled. She should have to go to the bathroom in a bedpan, or she should be escorted to wherever she needs to go. Whether she should regain access to her tablet that she was using to communicate with her lawyers, I say yes on that because she does deserve the right to be able to communicate with her lawyers. A couple of other quick headlines, by the way. I thought this was interesting. Fox 17 reporting that Tennessee's newest protocol during the execution rehearsals did not include IV insertion. Now, knowing that we have a history of this situation, you would think that even if we did not have an actual issue this time around with IV insertion, the vein may have collapsed. But apparently they, in the newest protocol during the execution rehearsals, they don't have somebody practicing the IV insertion. Here's what they say. The state's 2025 lethal injection protocol requires the execution team to rehearse the process. However, the protocol specifically says no IV is inserted into the person playing the role of the inmate during the practice. And so I guess the question is, does that need to...
3: They don't practice on each other when they do this?
1: Apparently not.
3: Wait, when I went through EMT school, we had to practice on each other.
1: Did you really?
3: Even if you missed, even like you just had to, as we'd say, you had to nut up and sit at the table, and you just had to stick your arm out there and trust that your classmate wasn't going to miss you too bad.
1: Yeah, you know what? If I ever end up on death row, they're going to be able to find the vein right away because, man, I got big ones.
3: Well, and here's the really funny, but there's different gauges. There's different size to hit certain types of veins and stuff.
1: Mm-hmm.
3: And obviously, the bigger the needle, the more you feel it. And some people would reach explicitly for a 14 gauge, which, you know, I would not try to stick in someone's hand. That's a little too big.
1: Well, the bottom line is they really do need to start practicing. I don't know why they wouldn't. So that's bad on the state. And that's the new guy. Well, the new old guy, whatever, Frank Strada, who's now being allowed to continue to work until he decides that it now is the time to quit and stop collecting a paycheck.
3: This is just, it's crazy to me because it's not that hard once you learn how to do it. I mean, I haven't hit a vein in 9 years. I could probably hit one within a second or third try. It's pretty easy.
1: Can we not just follow Florida's protocol? Like, this is what I don't get. Like, Florida, they have this down pat. Fox 17 News has asked the Tennessee Department of Corrections why IV placement is not part of that rehearsal and whether members of the IV team practice placing IVs in another setting. So we all know that Pike said that there would be issues with IV access because her attorney said that she had small veins. And so now we'll find out eventually on that. But what could happen next? We could try lethal injection again. We could give her the electric chair. Her sentence could be commuted. And one more note, Texas managed to execute somebody with lethal injection of pentobarbital last night. 5:26 on Nashville's Morning News on Super Talk 99.7. Joan's got the news coming up at 5:30. Joan.
2: Yeah, coming up here, the first court case over Krista Pike's failed execution, her team winning in court. We've got more on that coming up here, along with, you know, that storm that's going to hit us on Saturday. That is the remnants, or will be the remnants, of what has now just become a hurricane. 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
2: 5:30. I'm Joan Jones with your top stories. We're looking at sunshine for today. Our high around 88 degrees. Stefano says there won't be a lot of humidity, so it's not going to feel quite so hot today. Forecasters say that ECAS has become a Cat 1 hurricane overnight. That makes it the first of the Atlantic season. It is expected to make landfall along the Gulf Coast region late Friday night and into early Saturday morning. Michael Brennan is the director of the National Hurricane Center.
7: Everywhere from the mouth of the Mississippi River to Yankeetown, Florida has the potential for life-threatening storm surge inundation. We're most concerned about portions of the Mississippi, Alabama, and western Florida panhandle coast where we could see inundation up to 7 feet above ground level.
2: Now, after that landfall, the storm is expected to push inland, bringing the Middle Tennessee area some rain and wind on Saturday. We're going to stay on top of the storm track throughout today and tomorrow. A ruling from a judge at Krista Pica's, her attorneys filed an emergency hearing yesterday.
8: A judge has ordered the state to preserve everything that was in the room with Krista Pike during her failed execution. That includes syringes, IV lines, and packaging, some medical records and time logs.
2: That's WSMV4's Danielle Ledbetter. That ruling was expected in her favor. And Krista Pike's failed execution played into the execution of a man in Texas yesterday. That man had shot a convenience store clerk to death during a robbery.
9: It's the first execution since Tennessee's failed attempt to administer a lethal injection at Krista Pike last week. 46-year-old Jamal Howard was declared dead after receiving a fatal dose of pentobarbital at the state prison in Huntsville. He was convicted of killing Vicky Swardout in a 2000 store robbery caught on surveillance video. Earlier Wednesday, Howard's attorneys unsuccessfully sought to block the execution, arguing he was intellectually disabled and that he faced the same risks as Pike because both states use pentobarbital for lethal injections. Tom Rigotti, Fox News.
2: That's the latest news. We've got traffic and weather next. I'm Joan Jones, WTN News.
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2: Looks like they've got that accident on 24 westbound in Laverne pushed off to the side now. It's not causing any delay at all. Around the City Hall area, Jefferson Street at 3rd Avenue North. Watch, there's a crash. It involves injuries. Traffic every 10 minutes every morning on Supertalk 99.7 WTN.
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4: 5:37, Nashville's morning news on Supertalk 99.7 WTN. Good morning. Apparently my caffeine, someone says, my caffeine is stressing out one of these super texters, Joan.
2: Is that right?
4: Yeah. I don't feel like I've had enough caffeine this morning. Right. I've only had 2 cups of coffee.
2: Is that it?
4: By the way, if you want to hear some real comedic situations or scenarios, listen about 8 o'clock this morning. Because, Joan, I only have 2 throat coats left. Two. Now, we all know how much throat coat I go through on a given day.
2: Well, lucky for you, I have a stash.
4: Do you really?
2: I do.
4: Is this the stash I gave you a long time ago?
2: Yep.
4: Oh, thank goodness. I need to reclaim my stash.
2: For a small fee, mister, I will lend you your stash back.
4: How about if we just do Jones World?
5: Jones World.
4: Good job,
5: Jones
4: Sam.
5: World.
4: Nice and tight.
5: Time.
4: All right, so Jones got some great stories this morning. This first story, I am aghast and befuddled that this is actually even a story.
2: Yeah, and of all places, too. It's in Iowa that this happened. This is the invocation at the Ottumwa City Council meeting, which began with a prayer, if you can believe it, to Satan.
6: It's 5:30. Calling this meeting to order. We will start with the invocation and the pledge. So those that would like to participate in the invocation, please stand.
2: Seems normal at first.
4: Guy walks up.
7: Thank you, Mayor, Council.
4: Sure.
7: Let us pray.
4: Okay.
7: Dear Dark Father, let us stand now unbowed and unfettered by arcane doctrines born of fearful minds in darkened times. Let us embrace the Luciferian impulse to eat of the tree of knowledge and dissipate our blissful and comforting delusions of old. Let us demand that individuals...
4: And everybody's got their heads bowed.
2: Yes.
4: Like, I don't really understand,
2: yes.
4: So...
2: Let them go on.
7: Let us reason our solutions with agnosticism in all things, holding fast only to that which is demonstrably true. Let us stand firm against any and all arbitrary authority that threatens the personal sovereignty of one or all. That which will not bend must break, and that which can be destroyed by truth should never be spared its demise. It is done. Hail Satan.
4: Hail Satan.
2: Yeah, that's how they ended it.
4: I don't understand. So why?
2: So this is actually all the result of a vote.
4: And by the way, they all then end up standing up and doing the Pledge of Allegiance to the flag.
2: Pledge of Allegiance, like everything's normal.
4: Right. So why? There must be a story behind this.
2: There is. So there was a vote in January that the town council took that said the prayer of any religious organization can be said at the town council meetings. Any religion, so they consider Satanism religious. So, you know,
4: is
2: they
4: it Satan?
2: Open it
4: now, listen.
2: To one, they have to open it to all.
4: Is Satan a religion, or is that like anti-religion?
2: You would, I mean, it
8: there
2: sounds
8: an official
2: anti-
8: Church of Satan.
2: Yeah.
4: Is there?
8: Yeah.
4: All right.
2: So this goes on after this scene, though, because there's a very brave man who decided. And by the way, the guy that did the Satan prayer is a former city councilman.
4: Of course.
2: Yes. So there's a brave guy that stands up after this happens and he says, hey, guys, that was a satanic prayer that's going to bring a curse on us. And we're going to reverse it right now.
9: Let's just
2: Yeah, but you got to watch the lady on the right who's sitting up on the dais. The lady on the right, check her out. Go on.
8: If you could, let's just reverse that curse that was just put on our city. That ending with Hail City and Hail Dark God, that's not welcome
9: Mayor,
8: here.
9: Yeah. This should be done at E or at the end.
8: It needs to be done now. Okay.
4: She's getting all mad, the lady on the right. She's getting all mad. And so, I would say if you have just had the Satan's Prayer, the best time to, I don't know, de-Satan's Prayer is to do it right after.
8: I appreciate what Ms. Galloway is saying, but that was a curse put on a city when he said, Hail Satan and Oh Dark God. And you, most of you know that, and we need to just stop and reverse it.
6: Right. So what I'm going to do right now, I'm going to invite us into a 30-second time of prayer, or time of silence.
9: No, we are at the consent agenda. I'm sorry, but it's time to move forward.
6: So as mayor of the city of Ottumwa. Happened.
4: Oh, my gosh.
6: As mayor of the city of Ottumwa, I'm the one rolling this, running the meeting. I'm going to ask right now that we do a moment of silence to reflect on whatever it is we need to reflect on at this time. And then we will move to the consent agenda. So with that, we'll go into a moment of silence.
4: She got her arms folded.
2: Yeah. She's mad. She mad.
4: She's Karen mad.
2: Yeah.
10: Oh, it's because the demon on her shoulder's upset.
4: You know what? As the demons were leaving everybody else, they were hopping over to her. That's what it
2: yes.
4: was.
10: It's cute you think they leave that quickly.
4: You know, I think demons sometimes live in some people.
10: Oh, yeah. Yeah.
4: I've met people who... I'm not going to get into it.
10: No, anyway, do it.
4: Nope.
10: Do it.
4: I've met some people that claim to be Christian that are the worst people imaginable.
10: Well, yeah.
4: That's all I'm going to say. Worst people imaginable.
10: For the biblical context of it, Satan would tell you that, you know, Jesus Christ was born of a virgin. Satan would tell you that he's the Son of God. It doesn't mean he's going to bow the knee and worship him.
4: Mm-hmm.
10: He knows the Bible. He's factually relevant on those things.
4: All right, so Joan picked up on a story that I actually have, too, as part of my content. But it's a great story, so we can both do it. Yeah. Joan, go ahead. It features the afro that roars.
2: Yeah.
4: Justin Pearson, go.
2: Yeah, apparently Justin Pearson has gotten jealous of all the attention, even if it becomes negative attention, that's been given to James Tallarico in Texas over his beliefs about God. This sounds very, very familiar. Here's Justin Pearson.
11: Jesus is black. We could also say Jesus is gay and any other identity being humiliated. One of my students, Jacqueline Grant, said Jesus is a black woman, and she is right. Jesus is a way of talking about God's solidarity with people who are hurt and despised. This is Reverend Dr. James Cone, the father of black liberation theology. And this is in his final book. Said I wasn't going to tell nobody.
4: Yeah.
11: Jesus is a black woman, and she is right.
4: So there you go, Justin Pearson. It's kind of hard to, does anybody really take him, this is going to be a 10-second comment. Does anybody really take him seriously? That's number one. Let me finish. And number two, if you don't, you should, because a lot of people do.
2: Yes. Yes. That is so true.
4: There's a promo cut there for you, Sam, if you could work on. Sorry. No, you're right. And I just, for the life of me, I don't understand. I don't know, and I've got a whole big thing that I'm going to do on Justin Pearson coming up probably in the 6.
2: Oh.
4: The Democrat Party is now throwing some major, major money behind Justin Pearson because they think that he has a chance of winning the 9th. So we're going to talk about that coming up here on Super Talk 99.7.
2: I just thought, you know, the positioning of this, I put him right after the Satan people in the in Ottumwa, Iowa,
4: yep,
2: for a reason, because this is all satanic. This is all insane stuff that they're talking about.
4: Yeah, the whole Jesus is gay, Jesus is a black woman, I think what he's trying to say is that whoever you are, that is what Jesus is to you, right? So if you're gay, if you're black, if you're a gay black woman, trans, whatever the heck you are, then that is what Jesus is to you. I guess that's what he's trying to say. But no, Jesus was a white male. I don't know what else to say to you, but Jesus was a white male. You can be blasphemous all you want, and you can say everything you want, but memo to Justin Pearson and people on the left, men cannot be women, women cannot be men, and Jesus was not a gay black female. Whatever the hell you want to say Jesus was, he was a white male, period.
2: There you go.
4: There's another promo cut for Sam. Next.
2: All right, this is a good one. Nick Shirley is out there again, and now he says it's undercover. I didn't see exactly what that undercover was, but he says
4: he's wearing sunglasses, Joan. That's the undercover.
2: He's undercover now to expose food stamp fraud in Seattle. Wow. Go ahead.
4: Here we go.
12: I'm going undercover, acting as bait to almost commit food stamp fraud. I'm not going to commit the fraud. We're going to get to the point of committing and back out.
13: This lady is taking us to the back of her minivan to drive us to the location where she's going to commit the.
14: No, stay.
15: Where are you going to?
16: Go by lamb.
15: To the who?
16: Lamb seafood.
13: Okay. We then followed this lady into lamb seafood. She then went and grabbed one can of Spam, and she grabbed one more thing of sushi.
14: Oh, wow. You made that 120?
16: Yeah.
14: Oh, okay.
13: And magically, just like that, one can of Spam and one thing of sushi was $120.
4: What?
12: You're committing fraud. You all are committing fraud. Not just you, but this whole entire block is committing fraud.
13: We went back inside the supermarket to confront the other fraudsters that enabled her to commit the food stamp.
12: Excuse me. How come you sold this Spam and sushi for $120?
17: When we came in to buy the Spam, remember it was $120?
16: Oh, right.
4: And then she kind of walks away.
2: Yeah.
4: So can we explain what's happening?
2: At the end of this, he says all of a sudden, nobody in the supermarket can speak English.
4: Oh.
2: Yeah.
4: Yeah.
2: Very funny.
4: Well, that's
2: so what
4: they do.
2: What they do is they go with their food stamps and they buy one thing of Spam and one thing of sushi. It comes out to $120. They give the food stamp to the cashier, and the cashier gives them cash for in exchange for that food stamp.
4: Yeah, it's like when you go in and they ask you, hey, do you want any money back from your...
2: Yes, exactly.
4: Yeah.
2: Yeah. So that's what they're doing. They're getting cash. And
4: wow.
2: Then the people in that food store mm-hmm. are collecting the food stamps
4: mm-hmm.
2: and they're also selling the food stamps on the other side of that.
4: Right.
2: So they're sort of double dipping.
4: Very interesting.
2: Yep.
4: Very. And you know what? And by the way, I need to acknowledge, because I was going to call out Nick Shirley for fraud, because we had not received our shirts and sweatshirts yet from the Learing Center and all that. We finally got them yesterday.
2: I got mine.
4: So I brought them in for Sam and for Joan, and I've got mine as well. I'm debating on whether or not,
2: no, it's not.
4: I should wear my Learing shirt, my Learing sweatshirt when we tape Mostly Peaceful today a little bit later on.
2: There you go. So that was so nice of you, Dan. Thank you. I got a quality Learing Center t-shirt.
10: And it's warm enough that you could investigate the fraud in Minnesota out in the wintertime.
4: That's exactly right. All right, next.
2: All right, so next up here, did you know that Trump voters are dangerous? They're very,
4: very
2: dangerous.
4: Well, they keep telling us that.
2: This woman is dangerous, but let her tell you.
4: All right, here we go.
18: I say we pass a law that requires anyone who voted for that orange piece of shit to wear their Trump hat 24/7, because conservatives are dangerous for anyone who isn't white,
2: she's
18: Christian,
2: scary.
18: Or male.
4: She's a little crazy.
2: Yeah.
4: I mean, just ask Charlie Kirk how dangerous conservatives are.
2: Yeah.
4: You know what I mean?
18: Completely dangerous. Like dynamite waiting to go off in your hand. So I think we should all get a public service warning. Don't you?
4: No, actually.
2: She's deranged, that woman.
4: Mm-hmm.
2: She's frightening.
4: She's a little weird, yep. Lot of weird, actually. So, and, you know, people do this. They say these things.
2: Yeah.
4: And obviously this is what she believes. And she's been brainwashed by the people around her in the media to say that Trump supporters are dangerous and all this. But yet, oddly enough, it's the conservatives that are having death threats.
2: Yeah.
4: Hello. death threats or getting gunned down.
2: Yeah.
4: So there you go. And Nick Shirley, how many times, speaking of Nick Shirley, how many times has Nick Shirley been threatened?
2: Many times. His equipment
4: chased with a knife. I remember all that.
2: And he still goes out there and does it. That's what I love about his heart. He's okay with it.
4: He really is. I mean, I really like Nick Shirley a lot, and he is somebody who obviously truly believes in what he does, and a lot of people do, which is why people should support him, which is why we bought the shirts a few days ago. All right, let's see here.
2: Let's go to the last one.
4: Yeah.
2: Because I think that's all we'll have time for. Yeah. So this guy speaks to, if every time you go to the register or every time you do anything at all, they say, hey, do you want to join the rewards program? Sign up here. And it's frustrating. And you know, all they're doing is selling your information.
4: Yep.
2: So this guy made this video, which cracked me up.
4: All right, here we go.
19: Y'all, I'm exhausted. Because why does every basic human task these days want a relationship from me? I tried to park my car the other day. That's it. You have an empty rectangle of concrete. I have a Honda. I would like to put the Honda in the rectangle and give you $3. Download our app. Why? I'm leaving in 45 minutes. That is literally the premise of parking. This relationship has an expiration time. But then you download said app, create an account. Oh my God, why are we doing this? Email, password, verify the email, license plate, credit card. By the time I've actually parked, y'all, I've given you enough information to refinance my mortgage. And then, would you like to enable notifications? No! I don't want to stay in touch. What could you possibly have to tell me? Greg, we noticed that you haven't parked with us lately. Don't make this weird. I was downtown. You were convenient. We both knew what this was. And restaurants are just as bad. You walk in and ask for a menu and they say, just scan the QR code. No. Can I please have the thing where you wrote all the food down? We had this technology. It was called paper. Now I'm sitting at dinner pinching at a PDF like I'm trying to identify a suspect from security footage. Then you get a pop-up asking if you want to join their rewards program. I haven't even tried the chicken yet. Let's see how tonight goes before we start discussing our future. Maybe I hate you. Maybe your calamari is terrible. Why are we already talking commitment? And don't even get me started on coffee shops. I just want a coffee. Are you a rewards member? No. Would you like to become one? Also, no. You could have earned 14 stars today. I don't know what that means. I don't need achievements for drinking coffee. I am a grown man. And retail, y'all, is the worst. You go to check out and they're like, what's a good phone number for you? There isn't one. There is no good phone number for you. Why does Old Navy need a direct line to me? If there is an emergency involving cargo shorts, I don't want to know.
4: All right, so we get the idea. That's very funny. You know,
2: I love it.
4: For years, Starbucks tried to get me to download the app and do whatever it is.
2: Yeah.
4: I finally said, you've got to quit asking me. Because you've been asking me and I literally said this. You've been asking me for years, every day when I come in. I promise you, my answer today and tomorrow and the next day is going to be the same as the last many years. I don't want to join the rewards program. They finally stopped asking me.
2: Yeah.
4: And I think I'm going to a different Starbucks these days. And somewhere they put it in their computer, don't ask this guy about the rewards program, because they stopped asking me, even at the new one. They didn't even start. By the way,
2: I have a funny story about rewards programs.
4: Go ahead.
2: So I have a CVS rewards program thing.
4: Mm-hmm.
2: And, you know, I'm sure you do it too. We share in our family, we share everybody's sign in for everything, right? Yeah. So my son goes to the CVS to buy something very personal that his mother probably wouldn't want to know about. And he used the rewards program to buy it.
4: Oh, no.
2: And I got notification of it.
4: Okay. Do we want to know what he was buying?
10: Does it have a mascot, Joan? Does it have a mascot representing all of the Roman Empire?
2: Yes. Yes, it does.
4: Oh, snap. Listen, at least he's being safe.
2: Yeah.
4: You know, you taught him well, I suppose.
2: This years ago.
4: You know.
10: Yeah. Are we talking magnums or?
4: Okay, moving right along. By the way, clean up on aisle Mandis. So I said, people are getting technical with me, so it's fine. It's all good. So Justin Pearson said Jesus was black, gay, and I said Jesus was white male. I stand corrected.
2: You do stand corrected on that.
4: Yeah. So go ahead, please correct me. He's brown skin is what I'm told, and he was Jewish.
2: He's in the Middle East, right? Yeah. And he's Jewish.
4: So, okay. Yeah. All right. Fair enough. I'm not going to argue with everybody. So I stand corrected. Sam, do not use that as a promo cut. All right. Listen.
2: Just the I stand corrected part. That's all.
4: There you go. The phrase that paid today on October 8th, Amanda says, I stand corrected.
10: Somewhere there was a racist Baptist preacher that was like, hell yeah, he is.
4: All right, we got to go. It's 5:56. Joan's got the news coming up at 6. Joan.
2: Yeah, bridge demolition is about to make a mess of a major road around here. 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
2: 6 o'clock now. I'm Joan Jones with your top stories. Demolition of the Hamilton Avenue Bridge over I-65 begins tonight. And there are some closures that'll take place on I-65 itself because of it. Here's Channel 4's Sydney Whitty.
33: Starting tonight at 8 p.m., the southbound lanes of I-65 will be closed, where you will not be able to get on or off Wedgewood. Plus, a complete shutdown around midnight to remove signs. Then next Friday on October 16th through Monday, October 18th, I-65 will be completely shut down between the I-40 and I-440.
2: Yeah, so there may be intermittent closures in the overnight hours until that bridge deck is complete within the next couple of months or so. Message boards and overhead signage will alert motorists on the road. We do have some details now about President Trump's midterm rally on Saturday in Clarksville. to what he says will supercharge his base in the volunteer state. The GOP isn't saying yet where that event is taking place, but they do say the doors are going to open at 11 a.m. The event begins at 1, and the president's remarks begin at 2:30. You can get tickets. They are free, and I've added a link to my X account where you can go and sign up for those tickets. Just go to X, check me out, at Joan Jones WTN. Israel is forcing the British consulate in Jerusalem to close today.
0: Israel says it's shutting the mission in retaliation for the UK sanctioning illegal Israeli settlements in the occupied West Bank. Britain is banning the import of goods from these areas and acting against companies and individuals who help settlements expand. According to Israeli media, the UK is threatening to expel up to 27 Israeli diplomats if the closure goes ahead. The consulate was first established in Jerusalem in 1838. It handles British relations with Palestinians in the city, as well as in the West Bank and Gaza. Jonathan Savage, Fox News.
2: 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Kids are getting a jump start on investing in the stock market. President Trump announcing that most of the nation's children have been auto-enrolled into Trump accounts.
5: With the stock market at all-time highs, he wants American children to benefit.
6: If all goes well, which I think it will, they'll end up being quite rich.
5: The White House says 70 million children under 18 are now automatically enrolled in Trump accounts. Tax-advantaged investments designed to give kids a financial stake in the market.
6: Now every member of the next generation will have an investment account and will benefit from our booming economy.
5: Children born in Trump's second term can receive a one-time $1,000 contribution from the Treasury Department. Families can add up to $5,000 a year until the child turns 18.
2: That's Fox's Lucas Tomlinson. Now, the Treasury will continue seeding accounts with $1,000 until late December of 2028. They'll have to wait, though, for the stock market to pick up, because today the futures are way down. We've got Dow futures minus 483, NASDAQ futures down 254, and the S&P futures falling 43 points. That's the latest news. Traffic and weather next. I'm Joan Jones, WTN News.
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2: got a traffic accident, Thompson Station on 65 southbound side this morning. It's at the Thompson Station Road overpass, and the crash there takes out the right lane. Careful. City Hall area, Jefferson Street at 3rd Avenue North. They're still working a crash scene there with injuries reported on the scene. Traffic every 10 minutes every morning on Supertalk 99.7 WTN.
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5: 6:06 on Nashville's Morning News. All right, so we got a couple of things, Joan.
2: Yeah.
5: Number one, we've been asking for the rain. We've been begging for the rain.
2: And now we're going to get it in spades.
5: I've got two parties I've got to go to on Saturday, and they're both outside, and now you're telling me that we got a bunch of rain coming?
2: We do. Yeah.
5: All right. Yeah. So...
4: Is it going to reach Gatlinburg?
2: You know, it may because it's more to the eastern part.
4: Dang it.
2: Yeah.
5: Anyway, so here's the deal. For people that don't want to go, now this is not me, but for people that don't want to go to parties and they want to stay home and watch the Georgia-Alabama game.
2: Oh, it's an excuse.
5: It is an excuse.
2: You can't, though, because you have to go to at least one of those parties.
5: I'm absolutely somebody here at work. I don't know if that somebody has gone public with said party, so I'm not going to talk about it.
2: Right.
5: But
4: are we talking about the party that got the flyer? You got a flyer texted you about the party?
5: Yes. Yeah. So, and I want to go to that. I want to go to all the parties. I'm not as antisocial as you people seem to think that I am. Mm-hmm. So I'm looking forward to both parties.
2: Sure.
5: But some people, I can tape the game. Listen, if you see me at a party this weekend, do not tell me who won the game.
4: It's 2026. How do you not have the game on your phone?
5: I don't want to watch the game on my phone. I want to drink coffee and eat popcorn and watch the game in my jammies in my room. That's what I want to do, Sam. Hey, by the way, the whole Trump thing is going to be, I'm told, Joan, at F&M Arena.
2: So I did that yesterday. I announced that yesterday.
5: Yeah.
2: I did that yesterday. Mm-hmm. Today, the GOP is saying they're not sure.
5: Oh.
2: So I don't know.
5: Okay.
2: Is the F&M Arena open?
4: Yeah.
2: So maybe the reason why they're talking about a change is because it's going to rain so badly on Saturday.
4: No, you mean open as an open arena. No, it's a closed structure.
2: Oh, it's a closed
4: structure.
2: Okay.
4: Seats about 4,000 people. They call it the mini Bridgestone. Lots of things modeled after that. But I would say the reason they're being unsure is there's a lot of radical leftists in Clarksville that would use early information of the site to possibly try and pull something crazy.
2: Hmm.
5: Oh, all right. Well, then we don't know where it is.
2: Yeah. So I that's why I kind of whitewashed it today. We're not sure. I know everybody knows that it's F&M Arena. I did too until this morning.
5: Well, all those crazy leftists that are listening to WTN right now, and I'm hearing from them on the super text line, we actually don't know where it is.
2: Yeah.
5: Go to some other arena someplace. You know where it is? It's in that big open park in Clarksville. You know the one.
2: Yeah.
5: So go there, wait in the rain, and hopefully you'll get struck by lightning. Sorry.
2: Dan.
4: Don't go to the driving range, leftists.
5: That's exactly right.
4: don't go in a thunderstorm, please.
5: Anyway.
2: At Joan Jones WTN on X, you can sign up right there to get your tickets, and then they'll inform you of where it is.
5: So I'm working on a very, very, very big guest.
2: Very big
5: as
2: guest?
5: We are not the biggest guest.
2: It's not going to be President Trump?
5: It's not going to be President Trump. I'm working on J.D. Vance.
2: Seriously?
5: Which honestly, I would rather talk to, and this is no offense to President Trump, I'd rather talk to J.D. Vance. I would. I would find him more interesting. And I love President Trump. Now, Sam says, you know what he's going to, I don't know why I'm doing my Trump when I'm talking about Sam. So... Sam says, you know what he's going to say when you ask him about running in 2028. Well, I'm not going to ask J.D. Vance about running in 2028 because that's an obvious question and I know what the answer is going to be. So I wouldn't ask him about that. But the reality is that I'm not even thinking about questions about J.D. Vance because more than likely it's not going to happen. By the way, I'd be willing to bet that me and Matt Murphy are both vying for the same guests.
2: Aren't you guys always kind of on the
12: Not really.
2: No. Okay.
12: Not really. I mean, sometimes I will book somebody that he wants and vice versa.
2: Yeah.
12: Every once in a while, like, it got uncomfortable one time.

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2: Up in this state,
3: right,
2: and all around the country to make sure that Republicans stay in office.
3: Yeah. So JD, if you want everybody to vote Republican, you've got to come on my show. I know you're listening out there in Washington, D.C.
2: Of course he is.
3: So
4: that's what he's doing at this hour.
2: Yeah.
4: Having his coffee and listening to Nashville's morning news.
2: Not taking care of four kids or anything, but
3: it's 7:12 in Washington, D.C. He's sitting there in front of YouTube watching this video.
4: Hey, I grokked it. I said, what are the odds Dan Mandis has J.D. Vance on his radio show?
3: Oh.
4: It says low to moderate, but not zero.
2: Right. Well, there's hope.
3: There is hope yet. Anyway, so we'll see if I can get J.D. Vance. Some very important people are trying to work some channels for me, so we'll have to see if I'm able to get J.D. Vance. I sincerely, that's exactly what I said. I sincerely doubt it.
4: Don't say that to the vice president, please.
3: Is that a word that I just invented? Sincerely?
4: Got a habit of doing that.
3: I know, but that's actually, put a hashtag on that and, you know,
4: so maybe get with Merriam-Webster and have them start deliberating.
3: You know what? In 2027, that'll be the word of the year. Sincerously, and I'll forget that.
4: Maybe the leftists will start behaving in a way that makes us take them sincerely.
3: Exactly right. Thank you, Sam. All right, 6:30. We got to go. 6:13. Nashville's morning news. You guys heard of Shigdoon Abdul Ahi Muhammad?
2: Just this morning.
3: He is the guy that
4: what kind of dish is that?
3: 18 years old, and he was born here in America. But he had Somalian parents. Stop me when you've heard this before. First generation born. His parents from Somalia came here, had a kid. Welcome on in, Shigdoon Abdul Ahi Muhammad. Because he decided that he wanted to go to the Mall of America and shoot up a bunch of white folks. We're going to talk about that straight ahead. 6:15. Time to check the roads on WTN.
5: City Hall, Jefferson Street. Watch for an accident at 3rd Avenue North. We've got emergency crews on the scene. No problems on 65 or 24. No unusual delays on 40 or 440. 840 running accident free. I'm Christy O'Brien.
3: So, seriously, write that down. Oh, I'm sorry. Mic's on. Sunday today, high of 88. We may get some rain this weekend. Sincerely. All right. Let's see here. Shigdoon Abdul Ahi Muhammad. The FBI caught this guy. A Somalian, 18 years old, trying to buy a gun to shoot up the Mall of America. 18 years old, born in America, Somalian parents. In other words, one of these first generation Americans of foreign parents, you know, probably, and I need some video here, Sam, probably, you know, grew up here in America, being taught to hate America, probably radicalized not only online, but also in the home. This is U.S. Attorney for Minnesota, guy by the name of Dan Rosen.
6: A complaint was filed this morning here in federal district court. The complaint charges Shigdoon Abdulahi Muhammad with acquiring an AK-47 assault rifle and 200 rounds of ammunition in order to commit a federal crime of terrorism, including attempting to provide material support to a designated foreign terrorist organization.
3: Yeah, that is ISIS, by the way. He originally wanted to go fight for al-Shabaab, but decided to stay home and communicate with someone who turned out to be an undercover FBI agent. Thank the Lord, obviously, that they were on the case. He wanted to kill up to 60 people at the Mall of America because he thought that it was Jewish-owned. He bought the gun, he bought the ammo, he bought the magazines. $600, by the way, for all of that. They say that he wanted to kill non-Muslims, that's what he said. He did say that, yes. He was 100% sure that he wanted to attack and kill non-Muslims. That was his actual quote.
6: They were able to detect a threat and disrupt it before the defendant carried out his intention to kill, in his words, maybe 30 to 60 people, as we allege in far greater detail in the complaint. Today's charges demonstrate that the threat of terrorism in support of ISIS and other foreign terrorist organizations is active and continuing.
3: Yep. So that's the issue that we have. We have the Free Palestine crowd, which I talked about a lot yesterday. The Free Palestine crowd, the pro-Hamas crowd, Free Palestine, same thing, Zach Bryan. The combination of anti-Israel, pro-Hamas, Free Palestinian or Free Palestine crowd.

0: You have the colleges and their attacks on free speech, the anti-Israel agenda, all of that. You have this pervasive attitude of anti-America, pro-Islam values that are growing in America, and this is the result.
1: Mohammed's alleged plan, a mass shooting at an upcoming Hmong Arts Festival at the mall on October 24th. The FBI had been monitoring Mohammed for nearly 2 years. Today claimed his anger and radicalization had been steadily escalating. In March 2025, Mohammed allegedly messaging an undercover FBI informant that he wanted to get a gun and just start killing a bunch of white people. And just last month, Mohammed allegedly pledging his allegiance to ISIS in a selfie video.
0: So that is Pierre Thomas from ABC. So he wanted to kill white people. If you may have seen that on Super Talk TV, but he wanted to kill a bunch of white people because he said typically they are kafar, which is a term in Islam for non-believers. And so now we are seeing this time and again, either naturalized Muslims or first generation American born Muslims plotting against America. I mean, I've got a few, just a few. Faisal Shahzad from Pakistan tried to detonate a car bomb in New York City. This was back in 2010. Lyman Ferris wanted to blow up the Brooklyn Bridge. He was born in Pakistan, came to America as well. The strongest examples of adults with Muslim parents born here and tried to plot attacks here. Of course, you have what I just talked about. You have Omar Mateen. Afghan parents, born in New York. He was the guy that shot up the Pulse nightclub in 2016. He pledged allegiance to ISIS. Again, parents from Afghanistan, born in the state of New York. Nidal Hassan, Palestinian parents, born in Virginia. Of course, we all know in the news recently, he's going to face the firing squad. That was the Fort Hood shooting, killed 13. Another guy, Saeed Farouk, Pakistani parents, born in Chicago. That was the 2015 San Bernardino attack. That was inspired by ISIS. I mean, it goes on and on. Last one here, Muhammad Hamza Khan, Pakistani immigrant family, U.S. born, attempted to travel to Syria to join ISIS, sentenced in federal court. I don't show how long he is going to be in prison for, but I mean, that's just a few of many examples. You have people coming into this country. And by the way, we've been talking about this for a long time. We have people coming into this country from other countries, having their babies here. They are then raised in America. Sometimes they'll go back and forth to where they came from. And they're taught to hate America. They're taught to hate America. Eventually, they're taught, you know, the terror attacks are going to get them into, you know, heaven with all their virgins and all that kind of stuff. And it's dangerous. And that's why when Donald Trump says, or when people say, yeah, you know what, maybe we need to pause migration from some of these, terrorism riddled countries, because this is what's coming into our country. And people on the left, oh my gosh, that's so racist, really? Because look at what is happening. Now, obviously, not every single Muslim family that is coming into our country is raising would-be terrorists. But, I mean, it's happening enough that it's alarming. And it's not racist, by the way, it's not racist to point it out. It is 621 on Nashville's Morning News on Super Talk 99.7 WTN, 615-737-9986. 6835 says, what about the Boston's marathon bombers? I don't know, were they foreign parents? Can you look that up real quick, Sam? The Boston Marathon Bombers. I remember that. I remember one of them was on the cover of Rolling Stone. But I don't remember where they were born, if they were first generation terrorists or not. And I don't even, to be honest, I don't remember anything about that, except obviously that it happened. It really wasn't all that long ago either. But anyway, so we'll look that up. 615. Are you listening, Sam? Are you listening to other things?
2: I'm. 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
0: 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Nashville's Morning News. 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Joan.
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0: Dan Mandis here. Fall is officially here in Middle Tennessee. The leaves are changing, the air is getting crisp, and all those beautiful colors that make fall in Tennessee so special will be on full display. But here's something that I didn't fully appreciate until after my surgery with Dr. Horn at Vision for Life. I actually had no idea how bright and colorful the world could be. You know, before my cataract surgery, everything gradually became duller, cloudier. 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
9: 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We've got emergency crews on the scene. No problems on 65 or 24. No unusual delays on 40 or 440. 840 running accident free. I'm Christy O'Brien.
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0: 628, Nashville's Morning News on Supertalk 99.7. I don't know. Hey, Joan, have you ever, called for, a wellness check on somebody?
3: No, I haven't.
0: Well, you might want to do one on Rosie O'Donnell because she is losing her ever-loving mind. So I've got some video coming up in the next segment, along with some other things, from Rosie O'Donnell, who is now obsessed over Elon Musk's satellites heading into the midterm elections. So we've got that and a whole lot more straight ahead. By the way, speaking of the midterms, November 3rd, Nashville Palace, join us. Be there or be square. Me, Matt Murphy, Chad Benson, and of course, Chris Hand. We're all going to be there. It is our midterm special election watch party thing that we're doing. Really looking forward to it. I love meeting you guys. I love, meeting you for the second, third, fourth, fifth time, whatever it is. But we all consider you all our friends. And so if you want to come out to the Nashville Palace, November 3rd, it all begins really at 3 o'clock with Matt Murphy show. But we go till about 9, 10, 10:30, 11 o'clock at night. By the way, it is brought to you by our friends at Better Water and the Glock Store. 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
3: WTN. I'm Joan Jones with your top stories. Got your forecast and traffic coming up in 5. Davidson County Sheriff Darren Hall is retiring. He's been with the department for 24 years. In an announcement, Sheriff Hall saying that he received an offer in the private sector. Now, his last day will be October 19th. He spoke with News 2 about that retirement.
10: It's been an honor of my life and just a great place to come. I've told people I've never been to work. The last week's been very hard, I've been able to do everything I wanted to do with the people I want to do it with.
3: Sheriff Hall is currently serving his 7th term as Davidson County Sheriff and had just been reelected earlier this year. The Tennessee Titans have fired 3 front office employees. The Tennessean says it's part of a restructuring effort. Now, one of the firings is Aaron Schwartz, who was the senior vice president of brand marketing. Aaron is the one that led the Titans rebrand effort, the new logos, uniforms, lettering, along with a revised color scheme. Also fired is senior vice president and chief revenue officer Adam Noose and vice president of creative Charles Jensen. In a statement, the Titans thank them for their contributions and wish them the best in their future endeavors. A state of emergency has been declared in counties throughout Alabama ahead of that hurricane that's making landfall this weekend. Here's Fox's Michael Estim reporting from Mobile, Alabama.
11: The governor, Kay Ivey, issuing those not just evacuation orders for zones A and B starting at noon today, but also a state of emergency for those 40 counties. The expectation is this: by the time we get to late Friday night into the wee early morning hours of Saturday, that's when we're expecting for our hurricane Isaias to become a category 2, possibly category 3 storm.
3: Yeah, that storm is going to bring us much needed rain on Saturday, dropping about 1 to 2 inches of rain. That's the latest news. We've got your traffic and weather ahead. I'm Joan Jones, WTN News.
0: Thank you, Joan. 6:32, Dan Mandis here. 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
3: So we have an issue on southbound 65 this morning. It's in Thompson Station. It's a crash that's in the right shoulder right now, but it's backing up traffic. That crash is right around the Thompson Station Road overpass. Joelton 24 eastbound side at New Hope Road. Watch for an accident there. And then in Cedar Hill, it's on 24 eastbound just before Maxie Road that you'll find another accident. Traffic every 10 minutes every morning on Super Talk 99.7 WTN.
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19: I'm WSMV4 First Alert Meteorologist Stefano DiPietro. Warm and sunny today. Temperatures in the mid to upper 80s this afternoon. Down to the 50s overnight tonight. Tomorrow we'll start with sunshine. Clouds will thicken up later in the day. Our high temperature still in the upper 80s. Then the remnants of Isaias getting here Saturday with heavy downpours and gusty winds expected.
0: 6:37 Nashville's Morning News on Super Talk 99.7 WTN. So a couple of things, just real quick. The Boston Marathon bombers, they were born in Chechnya and came here, I guess, as kids. So somebody asked about, because we were talking about first-generation Muslims born in America to foreign parents, and then, of course, they plot terrorist attacks, and so that was part of that conversation. So somebody asked about the Boston Marathon bombers born in Chechnya. And then I think they, for the majority of their lives, I believe they were raised here.
20: Yeah, and it was a direct attack carried out by them because they viewed U.S. military actions in Iraq and Afghanistan as a direct attack on their faith as Muslims.
0: All right, very good. Let's see. Not very good, but just got it. Thank you. All right. Matthew Hurt is joining us. Matthew, how are you?
21: I'm doing great, Dan. I heard you were going to have a big guest on the show pretty soon, and I'm just happy to be that guest, Dan.
0: You'll probably be the only guest. Yeah, we're thinking that, you know, J.D. By the way, I will get to the Rosie O'Donnell audio, but for people that missed it, I'm trying to get J.D. Vance on tomorrow. It'd have to be tomorrow, right? Because Trump is coming on Saturday. He's going to be up in Clarksville. You know, one of the things, Matthew Hurt, by the way, our grassroots political analyst, one of the things, he's going to Texas. He's going to Texas again to try to help out Ken Paxton against James Tallarico. Of course, we all know what is happening here in the great state of Tennessee. One of the things that people are saying, Matthew, is that the challenge that Republicans have right now is that the president and his entourage, they're going to conservative states to shore up the base when the reality is, I mean, isn't it typically you don't have to shore up the base? You can actually go to, you know, states where it's a little bit more, you know, sort of it could go either way. And so you want to try to lure those independent voters. It feels like we're trying to save the voters that we should already have.
21: Well, President Trump was in Ohio and he was even in Maryland, I think earlier this week or late last week. I do believe one of the things that is beneficial is driving up a narrative of excitement, what we call a win psychology. And going to a place like Texas or going to a place like Tennessee helps drive that up, which then causes people in other states that could be swing states or states that are on the line, it drives up the narrative of excitement and enthusiasm. I don't have any strong feelings about President Trump going to, say, Texas or Tennessee, mm-hmm. but he has been all over the place, and President Trump thrives in an atmosphere. This is why the Dallas convention, again, prior to the convention a few weeks ago, yep. I had very low expectations, and then I was very pleasantly surprised with the messaging and the speakers and all of that. President Trump thrives in front of an audience at a rally. We've known this for a decade. And so wherever President Trump wants to go from here until November 3rd, which I think is about 26 days from now, who's keeping count? But I think that President Trump will be on the road pretty much for almost all of those days. And that's a good thing for voters.
0: It is a good thing for voters. And I do understand that. I, as you know, and we're both concerned about the midterm elections. And I mean, every time I talk to you, I kind of get a pulse of where you're standing on the issues. Real quick, and on the midterms, I'm going to ask you that coming up here. But what I want to do is play some audio from Rosie O'Donnell, who apparently is worried about Elon Musk and his satellites just weeks before the midterms.
1: For too long, he's been in the public zeitgeist. And if you grew up in New York, you knew he was a moron from day one. A liar, a grifter, a cheat, a con man. You just knew if you grew up here.
0: Just talk about Trump.
1: And I just hope November 3rd that Elon Musk, who's suddenly back in the fold, I wonder why, coming up to Election Day, and he put up new satellites. I wonder why. I wonder why he's doing all that, Elon Musk. Didn't he hate him just a little while ago? I think he did. How much did he make from the grift of Doge?
0: Matthew, I think she's losing her mind. So I don't know. What is she saying about the satellites right before the midterms? Is she somehow saying that Trump and Elon Musk are going to try to steal the midterm elections via satellites?
21: It's been a long and precipitous decline for Rosie O'Donnell.
0: Yes, it has.
21: Really great in a league of their own, and that was probably the last time. It's weird that they've blamed us for a decade on election interference. Hillary Clinton said that, you know, she was elected in 2016. Hillary Clinton was asking questions about elections in 2000. This is, and I've seen, look, I live in Arlington, Virginia. 80% of my neighbors voted for Kamala Harris. They're having these election integrity rallies outside the early voting location, which when we held those, the Arlington Republicans and others over the last several years, they called us election deniers. This is absolutely insane. And she would just like to lump Elon Musk, who is a successful businessman who's provided Wi-Fi and internet access to millions of people either in the States or in war-torn places. And this is a crazy conspiracy theory.
0: One of the things that, I think we're all obviously talking about is the midterms. And, you know, every day CNN, I'm noticing that they are really ramping up all of their polling, new polling that shows that this Senate race is going to, you know, starting to lean toward Democrats and so on and so forth. And I think clearly the pressure is on from CNN and MSNBC and others to rally their base as well. How do you feel right now as, here on October 8th, 26 days before the midterms? How are you feeling?
21: Well, crazy that you mentioned CNN. I was with Scott Jennings yesterday morning of CNN fame. If any of the listeners of this program ever catch CNN, Scott Jennings is the Republican. He's great on CNN. He makes a great case for President Trump and our principles. But he talked about some of the polling, some of the things that I knew and some things that I sort of read into. We are having an oversampling of Democrats. It's probably 2 to 3 points. So in a lot of these races, you look at Maine, Michigan, Ohio, Texas even, and some others, Alaska, where the race is within the margin of error. It's within 3 to 5 points.
0: Right.
21: It is reasonably safe to assume that Republicans are being undersampled. And what that means is, When they call for a poll, let's say today's Thursday, so let's say on Monday they started calling for a poll, Democrats fill up their numbers first on Monday, and pollsters aren't even getting Republicans to answer the polls right now. So the doom and gloom, and I try to be realistic when I call in and talk to you, is there is still some reason for concern, but I do think that we are seeing an oversampling of Democrats. And that in some of these races that are within 2 to 3 points, I think we're going to have there are going to be some surprises in election.
0: You know what, Matthew? Like, I'm really trying not to even talk about the polls really on my radio show, because I think that they are trying to set the table and they're trying to convince people, and namely Republicans, that there's no point to go out in the midterm elections. So for me, I'm not even bothering to talk about it because I don't know how much of this polling is real or not. How many times are we going to listen to polling that ultimately turns out not to be true? More with Matthew Hurt coming up next at 6:45. 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
9: Thompson Station, 65 southbound at the Thompson Station Road overpass. Accident blocks the right shoulder. Traffic stop and go from 8:40. Jolton, 24 eastbound. An accident before New Hope Road. Cedar Hill, 24 eastbound. There's a crash at Maxey Road. I'm Christy O'Brien.
0: 6:46, Nashville's Morning News. As far as your weather goes today, it's going to be a high of about 88 degrees and sunny. expecting some rain this weekend, and appreciate you listening. Matthew Hurt is joining us. So, Matthew, when you were watching Scott Jennings, and did you say that you spent time with him?
21: Yeah, there's an event in D.C. yesterday morning, and I was there, and I've worked
0: Did you ask him about becoming the White House press secretary?
21: He has been asked that question many times. You know, he's just not young and blonde enough, and that's what I'll say.
0: Wow. Here's the thing. You're right. I mean, look at the last couple of White House press secretaries. Kayleigh McEnany, of course, and the other one that just resigned.
21: But whatever. The thing, Dan, he does a great job going into the lion's den on CNN. And yeah. we need people out there. We need people like you on Super Talk 99.7 WTN. And we need people in the White House who can articulate the message. And that is people. It takes a different kind of person everywhere. And I think Scott has developed a reputation. He's likable. Yeah. He's sharp-witted. And he can go in for the kill in a way that is shocking on CNN. And it's great for the clips online.
0: You know what? And you're right. I'm actually on record as saying he does so much more good on CNN that I think that he is better served, and the party is better served having him there. But you know what? It seems to me like, honestly, we're doing okay without one. I mean, Trump is still doing his press conferences, and you know, Trump seems to have it, and they can always send a Stephen Miller or Marco Rubio out there.
21: Well, yeah, you're absolutely right. And speaking of sending Marco Rubio out there, did you catch that speech in front of the Acropolis in Greece yesterday?
0: You know what? There was one piece of audio that I actually have queued up. And from what I understand, it was an amazing speech. I'm going to play this little piece of audio. Then you can comment on it afterwards. Listen.
4: What was your first question?
5: That is correct. Will the State Department continue to telling foreign governments not to facilitate?
4: Who told you we said that?
5: That's widely reported at this point.
4: It is? By who? Who widely reported that?
5: The Wall Street Journal has.
4: So if it's in the newspaper, it's true? Because I can show you a lot of articles that are in the newspaper that are not true. So this is, I always love these stories. You guys get somebody to tell you something, then you report it, so now it's an established fact, and then you ask me about it as if somehow I'm responding to something that's been factually proven. I don't know what you're talking about. Honestly, I don't know. You're just because you guys report something doesn't mean it's true. You know this, right? I'm sure you know this. Okay. So the premise of your question is not true. We've never asked anyone not to let anybody else in anywhere in the world. I've told you, I've said this repeatedly about, so I don't know how to answer a question that's based on something that is false.
5: Well, how about a bigger societal question on artificial intelligence?
0: So Marco Rubio, he handles the media masterfully. And there's so many clips out there of his speech. I don't know if that was the one that you were talking about, but.
21: So he gave a speech in front of the Greek Acropolis yesterday, the cradle of democracy globally, about the importance of Europe taking more responsibility. And he said this, like, you know, Marco Rubio was elected in 2010 to the U.S. Senate. And back then he gave these aspirational speeches as Speaker of the House in Florida and all of this great stuff. Dan, I know I'm teeing you up for a 2028 primary question here. And this is the Marco Rubio. What he did yesterday in front of the Acropolis in Greece, what he did yesterday is the aspirational, immigrant to this country, understanding the importance of the American dream and the American experiment and the concept of democracy born in Greece. And it was so awesome to see. I talk to friends in Europe all the time, and there seems to be this mindset that there's a malaise. Europe can't be better than it is now because it just is in a managed decline. And Marco Rubio now has twice this year gone to Europe and said, do better. And so if you're looking for somebody on the global stage who can cast an aspirational vision of what greatness looks like for Western civilization, what Marco Rubio did yesterday in Greece was top notch.
0: So you have me really curious. And so I have actually pulled up several clips. So I'll go ahead and in the next, because I'm a big, you and I have spoken about how big of a fan I am of Marco Rubio. So I'll play some of these clips coming up in the next hour, because what a backdrop. I mean, holy mackerel. I will be honest, Matthew, I'm getting a little cynical on politicians and their speeches. Maybe I'm just getting too old and not so wise, but I will listen to some of these speeches. So you have, kind of teed me up to this question. Marco Rubio has said over and over again that he is not going to run for president, and certainly not if his best friend J.D. Vance is running for president. He has no interest in facing J.D. in a primary. But it's my contention that J.D., I think that his star is not as shiny as it once was. And if we do see some indications that we need some help at the presidential level as far as the primary goes and nobody's really hitting it, is it possible that Marco could jump into the race if we need him, even if J.D. Vance is in it too?
21: I mean, nothing is outside of the realm of possibility. That they call senators, and Marco Rubio used to be a senator.
0: Right.
21: There are 100 people in that chamber who want to be president, and Rubio has run for president before. I'm not saying that he's not going to run, but if you were keeping tally, or you've got a column of J.D. Vance positives and Marco Rubio positives, on the global stage, Marco Rubio has now twice gone to Europe and made these aspirational speeches. President Trump clearly trusts him with statecraft and foreign policy and all the other responsibilities. And so I think that is the kind of Marco Rubio that would be very attractive to Republican primary voters in a 2028 presidential primary.
0: Well, he can't paint himself into a corner. I mean, is it too late to sort of get out of that I will never run for president thing? Like, can he do what everybody else does and says, well, you know, the American people have spoken?
21: I'm not going to predict what he could do, but what I will say is he could do exactly that, Dan. He could say, you know, I said I wasn't going to run, and I've heard from so many people, and you know what? We need this kind of leadership, and that is exactly what he could do.
0: So what do you think he's going to do? I noticed the reason I said that is because you said very aggressively, I'm not going to predict what Marco Rubio is going to do, so I'm asking you what you think he's going to do. I'm kidding, Matthew. Go ahead.
21: Sorry, I was taking a sip of my Thin Brew Lime coffee this morning, getting ready.
0: Nice.
21: But I'll say there's no limit to what we could see in 2028. I don't think it's too late for anyone to wade in. Nobody has officially announced, and so there are plenty of opportunities. And plus, look, with 26 days between now and the midterm elections, there's a lot of work for us to be doing. So we're out there. I think I'm going to cast my early vote today. And it's so important that folks get out and vote and make sure that we defeat the Democratic Socialists and all their far left friends come November.
0: You know, I did this whole thing yesterday, and I'm not going to repeat it, but, you know, I was triggered by a number of things. Zach Bryan and his band out there wearing these Free Palestine T-shirts, and this movement in America to free Palestine. I feel like that the people that are wearing these shirts, they actually don't know the significance of that statement and Hamas and its ties to Iran, radical Islamic terrorism, just all of that, and the, you know, the horrors of what happened 3 years ago on October 7th in Israel. Do you think America will eventually catch on that phrase of Free Palestine, where if you connect all of the dots and all of the relevant aspects of this movement, they'll realize this is about supporting terrorism?
21: Oh, absolutely, and I think France is getting a front row view of it this week, but that's an entirely different segment. I don't listen to musicians for their political views, and that's exactly why I'm sneaking into town this Saturday to see Tyler Childers in Nashville, just long enough to pop in and pop out.
0: All right, thank you, Matthew. We'll talk to you again soon. Matthew Hurt, always appreciate him joining us. Do we have time, Sam, do I have time to play this one real quick Marco Rubio cut?
7: Sure.
0: All right, this is Marco Rubio. And people are saying this is one of the, I don't know, this may be hyperbole, but one of the greatest all-time speeches ever. I don't know. But this is Marco Rubio.
8: But Europeans and our friends across the West must relearn the lessons our forefathers took from this place and from its history. The history of Greece does not just offer us a glimpse does not offer a glimpse of our institutions in their earliest forms. The history of Greece shows us an image of ourselves. It shows us that ours is the inheritance of great heroes, and that we should be proud, that we should be intensely proud of where we come from. We should marvel at what our forefathers carved out of this countryside. The story of our civilization is the greatest story ever known to man. And it began here, with the first men and women of the West, From them we can rediscover the virtues, the courage, and the strength to confront the dangers that we face in our time. Thank you.
0: All right, so Marco Rubio getting a lot of praise. We'll talk about that. And somebody asked, let's see here. Rooster says, what does Matthew Hurd think about John Kennedy running for president? I didn't have time to ask him, but maybe I'll send Matthew a text and see what he says. Anyway, it's 6:56. Nashville's Morning News on Super Talk. Jones got the news coming up at 7. Hey, Joan.
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0: Thank you, Joan. 6:56 on Nashville's Morning News on Super Talk 99.7. What kind of a name is that?
3: Okay, I knew you would ask, and people on the Super Text line are asking. I have the answer for you.
0: Go ahead.
3: It is the name Isaias comes from the ancient Hebrew name Yeshua, which means Yahweh is salvation or salvation of the Lord.
0: Okay.
20: Y'all about to get baptized.
3: Da-da-da!
0: All right, very good. Thank you, Joan. 6:57 on WTN. 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
9: Thompson Station, 65 southbound at the Thompson Station Road overpass. Accident blocks the right shoulder. Delays from 840. South Loop, 40 westbound at exit 211. Accident moved to the Gore. And Jolton, 24 eastbound, a crash before New Hope Road. I'm Christy O'Brien.
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3: 7:01, I'm Joan Jones with your top stories, your full forecast and traffic coming up in 5 minutes. Isaias is strengthening now into a Category 1 hurricane in the Gulf of America. And this is the first hurricane, by the way, of the year. And forecasters are expecting that Isaias will peak at a Category 2 with 110 miles per hour winds. Now, this storm is going to bring us some rain and wind. That's according to Channel 4's Stefano DiPietro.
11: Looking for some heavy downpours, the potential for some gusty wind going into our day Saturday and into Saturday night. As we currently track Isaias, this is Saturday and Saturday night that we're expecting the more problemsome weather here in Middle Tennessee and Southern Kentucky.
3: Yeah, so Friday looks okay for the most part. Stick with us as we bring you all the latest information about this storm as it approaches. A terror plot was busted in Minnesota. Fox's Kevin Cork says a man wanted to target the Mall of America.
13: Prosecutors say 18-year-old Sheikhdoon Abdullah Muhammad pledged allegiance to ISIS when he couldn't fight overseas and then planned to attack. The complaint says Muhammad targeted an October 24th art celebration, hoping to kill dozens of non-Muslims with an alleged anti-Semitic motive. He was arrested after allegedly buying an AK-47-style rifle and 200 rounds from an undercover agent. Prosecutors say he'd been under investigation for nearly 2 years, and his parents rebuffed FBI concerns about his radicalization.
3: Those parents, by the way, are Somali nationals who later became naturalized U.S. citizens. Overseas, attacks on airports in Saudi Arabia have killed 3 people. Fox's Jonathan Savage saying the attacks took place over the course of 2 days.
14: The fighting in Yemen has spilled over the border into Saudi Arabia. Houthi rebels say they're responsible for both attacks. A strike at Aba Airport killed 2 and wounded 28. 1 died and 8 were hurt in a separate incident at Riyadh International Airport in the Saudi capital. This marks an escalation in the renewed war between Saudi-backed government forces in Yemen and the Iran-backed Houthis. A major ground and air offensive is underway, aimed at retaking territory the rebels seized a month ago along Yemen's western Red Sea coast. Jonathan Savage, Fox News.
3: 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Stock indicators pointing way down this morning. We've got the Dow futures minus 398 right now. The NASDAQ futures falling 210. S&P futures minus 34. That's the latest news. Traffic and weather. Next, I'm Joan Jones, WTN News.
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17: 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He's the wrong choice in November.
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3: All right, so we have an accident this morning on 24 eastbound in Cedar Hill. That's just before Maxie Road. One in Jolton on 24 eastbound before New Hope Road. And then 65 southbound in Thompson Station at Thompson Station Road overpass. That one in the right shoulder. East Nashville, Ellington Parkway, southbound at Trinity Lane. Watch for a crash. There's one in the South Loop, too, at 40 westbound at the 2440 downtown split. That would be exit 211 A and B. Traffic every 10 minutes every morning on Super Talk 99.7 WTN.
2: From the Beacon Capital Management Weather Center.
19: I'm WSMV4 First Alert Meteorologist Stefano DiPietro. Warm and sunny today. Temperatures in the mid to upper 80s this afternoon. Down to the 50s overnight tonight. Tomorrow we'll start with sunshine. Clouds will thicken up later in the day. Our high temperature still in the upper 80s. Then the remnants of Isaias getting here Saturday with heavy downpours and gusty winds expected.
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0: 708, Nashville's Morning News on Super Talk 99.7 WTN. Joan, I heard you say so. The Somalian kid, 18 years old, who was plotting to shoot up the Mall of America, which, by the way, people have pointed out, you know, one of the things, and I talked about this earlier, that the guy who wanted to shoot up the Mall of America, the FBI thwarted this possible terrorist attack, of course, a couple of Somalian parents. But somebody pointed out, you know, the Mall of America, I mean, from what I understand, and I haven't been there, but it's majority Muslim.
3: Yeah. Yes.
0: So that's sort of the irony of the whole thing.
3: There have been lots of recent photos and videos of how the Mall of America looks like the Mall of Dubai or whatever. It does not look American whatsoever anymore.
0: Very bizarre. But I did hear you say that the parents now, they rebuffed any warning signs that their 18-year-old son was radicalized?
3: Correct. That was what Kevin Cork reported at Fox News. And those parents are Somali nationals who came over here and became naturalized U.S. citizens. And so I've been trying to look up here whether you can revoke a citizenship based on those kind of circumstances. It looks like you can only, the revocation process is only for people who have committed the offense. So, you know, the parents.
0: I would say they committed the offense of raising a terrorist.
3: Yeah.
0: I mean,
3: yeah.
0: I don't know if that we can, I don't know if we can deport somebody because of that. But I mean, I know that if people, because I remember Marco Rubio a long time ago, I don't have the audio handy, but Marco Rubio a long time ago said, listen, if you come into our country and you clearly are violating our laws and so forth. He said there is a way that we can revoke your citizenship and we can send you back to where you came from. I it's probably really complicated and so forth. But I mean, I think if some lawmaker wanted to say, you know what, if you're breeding terrorists and you're raising terrorists in our country, then back you go. And I would love to see that.
3: Yeah, Marco Rubio has also said that entry and visas are privileges subject to revocation if non-citizens break laws or engage in prohibited conduct. So I think that it might fall, what the parents did might fall under that prohibited conduct thing.
0: And we don't know what was going on. I mean, obviously the parents, if they truly were not believing that their son was radicalized, then they, number one, they weren't paying attention. But number two, it's my belief that he was more than likely not only radicalized online, but also radicalized in the home.
3: Right. So I think that there could be a case made that the parents were part of the radicalization process and, you know, they could, they could boot him out on that.
4: I was going to say, did you hear the, forget what city, one of the police chiefs talking about these Somali gangs in Minnesota and how these

0: moves fast, headlines move faster. 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
1: Nationalism became a dirty word. And so we tore down our monuments. We condemned our own history. And in too many places, we taught our children to be ashamed of the countries they would inherit. In the process, we opened our borders and outsourced our industry and allowed our militaries to wither and to decay. And with every passing year, we seem to outsource more of our sovereignty, transferring our decisions to global bureaucracies far beyond the reach of our control. Over time, we in the West came to feel ashamed of the very things that made us exceptional.
2: Yep. So that is Marco Rubio. And that was indeed a great speech. I don't want to play a whole bunch of audio bites from Marco Rubio today just because I got a lot to do. But if you want to seek it out on X, you can. I'll go ahead and repost it. If you want to follow me on X, you can at Dan Mandis Show. Coming up next, Krista Pike, the latest, of course. So we know that she is speaking. We know that her lawyers have been speaking out as well. I've got all the very latest on Krista Pike coming up next on Super Talk 99.7 WTN. Also, my favorite story of the day, Zoran Mamdani. Did you see what happened to him in New York yesterday, last night?
3: I can't wait till you play these videos.
2: 7:35, yeah. We're going to talk about Zoran Mamdani, and he is being attacked, deservedly so, by all sides. Details at 7:35 coming up now. The very latest on Krista Pike, and it's time to check the roads on WTN.
4: Jolton, 24 eastbound before New Hope Road. Accident blocks the left lane. The Gulch, 13th Avenue South. We've got a crash at Broadway and Thompson Station. 65 southbound at the Thompson Station Road overpass. Accident is on the left shoulder. Delays from 840. I'm Christy O'Brien.
2: As far as weather goes today, a high of 88 and sunny. Rain coming this weekend. 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You heard the news yesterday, last night, in the afternoon. Krista Pike is now speaking. Her lawyers also made some announcements yesterday. Just a few clips.
5: As I said repeatedly, we have not asked the state to turn over any evidence at this point, only demanding that they preserve it so that her lawyers, experts, and the public can learn what really happened Wednesday night.
2: So that is her lawyers, and they are saying to, you know, the Tennessee Department of Corrections, you need to save all of the evidence. We need to know exactly what happened on Wednesday night. So now they need to preserve, you know, IV lines and tubing syringes and pentobarbital and other drugs and the labels and the packaging and medical waste and all of this. But the thing is, a lot of that stuff, I would think, is, I don't know, perhaps been thrown away. I don't know. But we all know that there's lawsuits that are coming, right? They're going to look for monetary damages. They could try and sue to stop all executions. We all know that that's part of what these lawyers want to do. They want to capitalize on this botched execution. And as I've been mentioning, you know, you do a little bit of research on this, and it's possible that she could try and sue the individuals involved in the execution itself. So there's a lot of things that she could do and her lawyers could do. But one of the things, and I did say this in the 5 o'clock hour as well, is I want the state of Tennessee to begin playing on offense. Yes, the state made mistakes with the execution, but you know what? The righteous indignation of these attorneys is really angering me. And the reason why it's angering me is because while we understand that, yeah, we may have made a mistake, she murdered somebody. And even if it is 32 years later, it is my opinion that we need to put her down. She has a death penalty sentence, and that needs to be carried out. And you know what? She should be grateful that the state of Tennessee was so terrible in trying to perform this execution, because now she's going to be living for another many years, more than likely. I don't see us wheeling her into the execution chamber anytime soon, although I really do wish that we would.
5: Today's hearing was about transparency, about why Krista, the courts, the media and the public should not simply take the state's word about what happened last Wednesday. Because as we saw a little bit today, their word is shrouded in secrecy, in legal jargon, in attempts to obfuscate.

0: and obscure what really happened.
1: Well, the reason why we need to do that is because your side keeps threatening doctors and anesthesiologists and drug companies that that is what's happening. So that is why there is transparency. We've been put in this position because the activists fight us every step of the way. If we hadn't given in to the pressure of these activists in the first place, man, we would still be using the electric chair. So for me, I'm all for, and I'm not apologizing for it. She needs to die. Krista Pike needs to die. And I'm, again, not going to apologize for it. Spare me the righteous indignation of these attorneys. I could give a crap. And Krista Pike, she can wake up from her coma, which she has. And, you know, she can be angry because that's part of the story right now is Krista Pike. She's woken up and she's angry. Really? She's angry at the failed execution? I think that she'd be kind of happy. This murderer, by the way, spent 32 years on death row. Appeal after appeal after appeal. 32 years after she killed Colleen Slemmer, this massive asphalt rock to the head. So again, I'm going to keep going back to the righteous indignation of these attorneys and the leftists. Spare me. Sorry, not sorry. So the state of Tennessee needs to play offense on this. Yeah, we screwed up. We're not going to screw up next time. Next time, hopefully, the electric chair for you.
0: Krista is a survivor. She survived child sexual abuse. She survived rapes of multiple men. She survived a suicide attempt when she was 12. And she survived the state's attempt to execute her. She deserves answers about what was done to her. And the people of Tennessee deserve those answers, too.
1: I would agree. Everybody needs answers. True. But, you know, the first thought that I had when I heard him say that Krista is a survivor was, that's more than we can say for the victim that she murdered. What's next for Krista Pike?
0: She has a blood clot in one of her arms. She has pneumonia. She is not able to swallow yet, so she has not eaten. She cannot move either of her arms. Both of her arms and hands are tremendously swollen, and we do not know what, if any, function she will regain in her arms. But we do know that there's a long road ahead, and that is just the physical toll that all of this has taken. Neither we nor Krista have even begun to process what this means for her mental health. Krista was at peace. She helped the execution team find what they thought was venous access. She was kind and polite as they worked for an hour, stabbing her arm with needle after needle. And then she felt the burn of the phenobarbital.
1: So a couple of things here. Number one, okay, if she's at peace, then she's probably at peace now. Let's wheel her into the electric chair. That's number one. Number two, I believe that they did stop this whole thing too early. She probably would have died eventually. But they've spent the last many days trying to save her now, which I understand there's a protocol and that's fine, but she could have died. Heck, she should be grateful that the state of Tennessee has, worked hard to save her life after trying to take her life. And I know that they felt like they did what they had to do, but you know, to sit here and to try and pretend that these executions are not supposed to be painful is just silly. And you heard him say that she tried to help with the process as her attorneys and the media, you know, they're trying to obviously, as we've all been pointing out, recast her as a sympathetic figure, and she's not. She murdered someone in a brutal way, then sat on death row for way too long and fought her accountability for 32 years.
0: And then she woke up in a hospital surrounded by people she didn't know with a tube down her throat. We don't know the toll all of this will take. But Krista is a survivor, and we remain hopeful. All of this was foreseeable and foreseen. What happened to Krista is exactly what the state was warned would happen. And there are so many questions that need to be answered, not by Krista, but by the state of Tennessee. But one of those questions has to be how much suffering is enough. Krista has endured child sexual abuse, physical abuse, rapes, and more than 20 years of solitary confinement. And then September 30th happens. We have to ask how much suffering is enough. We continue to ask Governor Lee to commute Krista's death sentence. After all we have seen and all that we still do not know, it is unimaginable that the state would try to execute her again.
1: Well, you can say that, righteously indignant attorney, but the state of Tennessee, at least it is my hope that Governor Lee does not commute that sentence. And by the way, so the fact that she was raped and sexually abused, okay.
2: Unproven, by the way.
1: I hate that that supposedly happened to her. And I get that the attorney is, you know, I have no idea whether those allegations are true or not. But, you know, if she did go through that, it's sad. That happens to a lot of women and men, too. It's no excuse for what she did. But all those years in prison, he talks about, you know, all those years in solitary confinement and so forth. Well, dude, that's her fault. That is her fault. She's the one that committed the crime. She's the one that's got to do the time and eventually face the death penalty. Now, I guarantee you that if Marsha Blackburn wins that, wins the governor's race, then Krista Pike will be executed again. Governor Lee seems to be waffling, and he shouldn't. Governor Lee, please do not commute this sentence. She deserves to die. Her victim and the victim's family, they deserve that justice. And by the way, the story is that she's awake, angry, and confused. Her first words were, "Where am I? Who are you?"
2: She still never apologized to the Slummer family, by the way.
1: No, she hasn't.
2: Never.
1: No, she hasn't.
2: She'll admit that she did something wrong and that she deserves to be in prison for the rest of her life, but boy howdy, she can't own up to the accountability of what the jury ordered in 1996.
1: And you know what's bizarre is that why wouldn't she apologize? If she's at peace with, you know, the being put to death and everything, you would think that that would be, you know, part of that process of finding peace is apologizing to the family of the person that you killed. But she obviously doesn't want to do it. And if that's what she's not going to do, then okay. But, you know, my whole point in all of this is that these attorneys coming out and, you know, chest out, righteous indignation. The state of Tennessee did this wrong. You're right. The state of Tennessee did it wrong. So now we need to do it right and wheel her to the electric chair. That is what I believe. And I don't want us to wuss out on this. Governor Lee is a good man. Governor Lee is a good Christian man. But I hope that he understands that the people of Tennessee want to see this execution happen because the crimes of Krista Pike were horrendous. And she does need to be put down.
2: Commuting her sentence would be the softest exit you could possibly make as your term of governor comes to an end, and it will forever stain your legacy.
1: And here's the deal. If he wants to punt and say, "I'm going to let the next governor decide," which I hope he doesn't, because Jerry Green could actually win. So I hope he doesn't do that. If it's Marsha Blackburn, we already know what she's going to do. She has said that Krista Pike deserves the death penalty, and she'll make sure that it gets done if this ultimately is still something that is happening when the next governor is in place, and hopefully it'll be Marsha Blackburn. But, you know, what could happen? They could try lethal injection again. They could give her the electric chair. Her sentence, as we've been talking about, could be commuted. By the way, one more note, just really quickly. Texas managed to execute someone with lethal injection with pentobarbital last night. Whatever the protocol of Texas and Florida is, we need to do that. It is 727. Joan's got the news at 7:30. Joan.
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1: 7:27, Nashville's Morning News, the Glock Store. Man, I am getting really excited for this event they've got coming up. It is on Saturday, the 17th of October. It is going to be, and I got to tell you, these Vortex Optics, it's Vortex Optics Day at the Glock Store. 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
4: 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There's the headline. Then there's the story behind it. 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
4: From the United Structural Systems WTN Traffic Center.
9: Jolton, 24 eastbound before New Hope Road. Accident blocks the left lane. The Gulch, 13th Avenue South. We've got a crash at Broadway and Thompson Station. 65 southbound at the Thompson Station Road overpass. Accident is on the left shoulder. Delays from 840. I'm Christy O'Brien.
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3: WTN. 7:33, I'm Joan Jones with your top stories. Forecasters say Isaias became a Cat 1 hurricane overnight, making it the first of the Atlantic season. It is expected to make landfall along the Gulf Coast region late Friday night and into early Saturday morning. Michael Brennan is the director of the National Hurricane Center.
10: Everywhere from the mouth of the Mississippi River to Yankeetown, Florida has the potential for life-threatening storm surge inundation. We're most concerned about portions of the Mississippi, Alabama, and western Florida panhandle coast, where we could see inundation up to 7 feet above ground level.
3: After landfall, the storm is expected to push inland, bringing the Middle Tennessee area some rain and wind on Saturday. Now we're going to stay on top of the storm and the track throughout today and tomorrow. Keep it here. A ruling from a judge as Krista Pike's attorneys file an emergency hearing yesterday.
11: A judge has ordered the state to preserve everything that was in the room with Krista Pike during her failed execution. That includes syringes, IV lines, and packaging, some medical records and time logs.
3: That's WSMV4's Danielle Ledbetter. Meantime, her failed execution played into the execution of a man in Texas yesterday. That man had shot a convenience store clerk to death during a robbery.
12: It's the first execution since Tennessee's failed attempt to administer a lethal injection at Krista Pike last week. 46-year-old Jamal Howard was declared dead after receiving a fatal dose of pentobarbital at the state prison in Huntsville. He was convicted of killing Vicky Swardout in a 2000 store robbery caught on surveillance video. Earlier Wednesday, Howard's attorneys unsuccessfully sought to block the execution, arguing he was intellectually disabled and that he faced the same risks as Pike because both states use pentobarbital for lethal injections. Tom Rigotti, Fox News.
3: That's the latest news, traffic and weather next. I'm Joan Jones, WTN News.
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17: 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We tend to brush off food poisoning as a nuisance, but it may be a bigger deal than people realize. 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
3: All right, so there is a crash on the shoulder of the road on 24 eastbound in Joelton. It's before New Hope Road. You've got an accident as well out at the airport. It's on 40 westbound before Donelson Pike on the right shoulder as well. And Hermitage Lebanon Pike near Jacksonian Drive. That's a crash involving injuries. Now, you've got a crash on 13th Avenue South in the Gulch. It's right at Broadway. Hamilton Creek on Bell Road at Couchville Pike. And then one in the Nations on Centennial Boulevard at 49th Avenue North. Traffic every 10 minutes every morning on Super Talk 99.7 WTN.
4: From the Beacon Capital Management Weather Center.
20: I'm WSMV4 First Alert Meteorologist Stefano DiPietro. Warm and sunny today. Temperatures in the mid to upper 80s this afternoon. Down to the 50s overnight tonight. Tomorrow we'll start with sunshine. Clouds will thicken up later in the day. Our high temperature still in the upper 80s. Then the remnants of Isaias getting here Saturday with heavy downpours and gusty winds expected.
1: 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Good morning to you. Hey, by the way, a couple of things, Joan. Number one, we got like 300 and plus people watching on YouTube right now.
3: Oh.
1: We've only got like 102 likes, so please.
3: What is wrong with these people?
1: You other 194 people, hit like, subscribe, and you also got to ding the bell because that notifies you when we have another live broadcast. So just do us a favor. We're paid these days in likes, and so throw us a bone and like the program if you would. A lot of people, I do find this interesting. That, because I was just perusing the chat line on the chat room there on YouTube.
3: Yeah.
1: And some people complaining. They don't want to hear about Krista Pike anymore. I get it. I do get it. But here's the thing, is that the media is doing everything that they can to portray her in a positive light.
3: Yeah.
1: The media is portraying the her lawyers as some sort of champions of human justice. So
3: also, have you noticed that every picture of her is from her younger years when she and they're like startup looking pictures, like she looks young and her skin looks very nice.
2: It's the Trayvon Martin effect.
3: Yeah.
1: Well,
3: but I'm like, and I have seen pictures of her, current pictures. She's showing her age like we all do, but these photos that the news organizations keep posting are from her from 20 years ago. Gosh, stop it.
1: Or they're seriously photoshopped or manipulated so that she looks better than
3: Give her a star screen.
1: So, I mean, but my point is that if we don't talk about it and if we don't, in my opinion, tell the truth, well, then the media is going to turn her again into some sort of a long suffering victim who has been wrongfully jailed and all this other stuff, and her righteously indignant lawyers are going to be the champions of justice. That's not what's happening. And so I do feel a bit of a responsibility, and of course some of the other hosts on this radio station also feel the same way. I'm doing my best not to, you know, just hammer it day and day, but if there's something relevant that is going on. But I do understand that you're a little tired of hearing about it. Some of you are, but other people, when I start talking about this, the super text line just gets flooded with comments. So
2: 6649, you're wording it wrong for them, Dan. Tell them to abort her. She'll be gone today.
1: That's exactly right. That's a great comment. All right. Zoran Mamdani. Did you see what happened to him last night?
0: Here we go.
1: Oh, my gosh. So, apparently, he's either not anti-Israel enough, or he is too pro-Israel, right? So, it depends on who you're talking to. So he's trying to play both sides on the Israel thing. He comes out with a statement. You know, we talked about this yesterday. It's been 3 years since October 7th, the horrible Hamas attack on Israel. So he comes out with a statement that was mostly blaming Israel and its, quote, ongoing genocide. But that wasn't enough for the pro-Palestine, pro-Hamas crowd. So he shows up at this event. And I got some audio here and some video. He shows up at this event, and it's a very solemn event, and it's an event that is being put on in a park in New York by some sort of a liberal Jewish organization, right? And so he shows up, very solemn event, and they're basically calling for peace. Well, the event, of course, is being overrun by a bunch of pro-Hamas people, as is what happens these days. They find out that Mamdani is there after putting out this particular statement where he wasn't anti-Israel enough, and they start chasing after him.
21: You suck, Mamdani, you piece of...
1: I mean, they called him all kinds of names, including you piece of excrement, so on and so forth. And he's walking through this massive crowd. There's so many F-bombs and S-bombs. I actually can't play it on the radio. But, I mean, he had bodyguards around him, and he needed them. And, yeah, they are chasing him through the streets at this vigil commemorating the attacks there in New York. This is from the New York Post. Mayor Zoran Mamdani was berated and booed at an October 7th candlelight vigil in Union Square on Wednesday night by anti-Israel protesters who believe that he turned his back on Palestinian causes. So here's the statement that triggered everything, because these pro-Palestinian terrorist supporters, they're all up in arms because he wasn't anti-Israel enough. Less than a quarter, this is again from the New York Post, less than a quarter of Mamdani's written statement shared on Wednesday morning was dedicated to the unthinkable loss suffered when Hamas killed more than 1,100 Israelis and abducted 251 others on October 7th of 2023, with a majority of his words devoted to his ongoing attacks against Israel. But it wasn't enough for the pro-Hamas people that supported him and frankly put him in office. That was me. Back to the New York Post. The suffering, he says, did not begin nor end that day. It instead continued through the Israeli government's devastating ongoing genocide in Gaza, he said, citing Hamas statistics as he decried the Palestinian casualties of the war launched in response to the terrorist attack. Now, I could sit here and argue all day long about, Hamas hiding their weapons and their hostages underneath hospitals, underneath schools. I could talk. I mean, just all of that. But the point is that Mamdani tried to sort of, at the very least, seem sympathetic to Israel. I don't think it worked. But he really ticked off not only the Israeli people, you know, the Jewish people, because he wasn't sympathetic enough. And he also angered the pro-Hamas crowd because he showed a modicum of sympathy for Israel. Jonathan Greenblatt of the Anti-Defamation League accused Mamdani of weaponizing the memory of the victims to push his own agenda and undermine the Jewish community in a scathing post on X. I've got that for you coming up next. Time to check the roads on WTN.
9: At BNA, 40 westbound before Donaldson Pike, accident moved to the right shoulder. Hermitage, Lebanon Pike, a crash near Jacksonian Drive, emergency crews on the scene. And Jolton, 24 eastbound before New Hope Road, accident blocks the shoulder. I'm Christy O'Brien.
1: As far as your weather today, sunny and a high of 88. Appreciate you listening to Nashville's Morning News. So they talk about how Mamdani's slanted statement comes amidst continued criticism that he is making Jewish New Yorkers feel unsafe with his relentless attacks on Israel, which he is doing. So yeah, Jonathan Greenblatt, CEO of the Anti-Defamation League, accusing Mamdani of weaponizing the memory of the victims to push his own agenda and undermine the Jewish community in a scathing post on X. Greenblatt saying, not once do you say on October 7th, Hamas-led attackers murdered civilians, committed sexual violence, mutilated bodies, and took hostages. He says, you are weaponizing a day meant for mourning the worst massacre of Jews since the Holocaust to recycle your usual anti-Zionist talking points, he said. And again, that was Jonathan Greenblatt, CEO of the Anti-Defamation League. So Mamdani, and listen, he deserves every bit of grief that he gets. He does. But he's kind of sort of trying to play both sides on this one. I mean, this is the guy that, you know, threatened to arrest Benjamin Netanyahu when he was in town. The pro-Israel crowd is angry with him because he spent so little time on the atrocities against the Jews. And the pro-terror side is mad at him because he did commit some small modicum of time talking about the victims. I mean, here's the deal. The fact that he was even there at all at this rally for the victims and this call for peace, I mean, it was a farce anyway. Now, as I mentioned, this was an event put on by a liberal Jewish organization that was basically calling for peace, and it was overrun by these pro-Hamas zealots. And then Mamdani shows up and they go nuts. And after that statement, they're calling him a fraud in all of this. You know, the bottom line is, you know, unless you're out there screaming that nonsense of from the river to the sea, Palestine will be free, which, of course, is calling for genocide of the Israeli population. You know, these pro-terrorist groups and organizations are not going to be happy. I mean, you look at some of these slogans. Look at some of these slogans that they were chanting last night. And again, this was all last night. This is in the news this morning. And some of these are actually literally pro-Hamas slogans. So I'm going to play some of this. Got some video here as well. Listen.

0: So they're screaming Antifada, Antifada. Among the chants, by the way, Gaza will be liberated. Death, death to the IDF. Resistance is glorious. We will be victorious. Long live Hamas. Long live the Intifada. Alongside a shout that we don't want peace with Israelis. We sent your people to hell on October 7th. Now, listen, everybody's got their right to free speech. I get it. But still. Oh, and by the way, the other thing, if you're watching on Super Talk TV, you can see it right there. You have these protesters with their signs of a former Hamas leader as well. That's the Free Palestine side, folks. Yesterday, we talked about this Free Palestine movement and how it is growing like a cancer across America. And the Republicans are about to hand control of the House and maybe the Senate, maybe governorships as well, to this pro-Hamas, pro-terror side of American politics. That is what you're going to do if you stay home. It is 7:53. Joan's got the news coming up at 8 o'clock. Joan.
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16: Jilton, 24 eastbound before New Hope Road. Accident blocks the shoulder. The Gulch, 40 westbound, reports of an accident to Mumbrian Street. At BNA, 40 westbound before Donaldson Pike, there's an accident on the shoulder. And Hermitage, Lebanon Pike, a crash near Jacksonian Drive. I'm Christy O'Brien.
0: 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All right, so what's the matter?
17: 7:57,
0: whatever. Listen, accurate clocks were not in the budget, Sam. We have clocks, Joan, they're just not accurate. The accurate clocks were like $20 more, and they just said, no, we can't do that.
17: Are you telling me that you didn't learn as a child how to read a sundial?
0: No, never did.
17: Oh, so they had battery-powered watches back then.
0: Sure. Shut up, Sam. All right, real quick, because a day can't go by without us talking about Abdul El Sayed. So this is on CNN, just real quick, because I don't have a lot of time. A guy by the name of Ron Brownstein points out that Abdul El Sayed, of course, you know, he's running for Senate and in Michigan. And apparently he's got a very serious problem with black voters. Listen to this. This was on CNN.
18: I was in Michigan the weekend before the primary, and I was in a black church in Detroit where they were having a meeting of the statewide Al Sharpton's National Action Network. And the minister excoriated El Sayed, said he was more concerned about Gaza than about Detroit, but also made a point that it raises us beyond an individual candidate. He talked basically about the way Arab American shopkeepers treat black patrons, right? So there are issues that go beyond. I was in.
0: Yeah. So, I mean, that's the thing. That's one of the problems, and we've talked about this before, but Abdul El Sayed, and, you know, you could actually say this about the Democrat Party, I think. They do seem to be more concerned with Gaza than they do about the black community. Because what are they always talking about? They're always talking about Gaza. They out there in Michigan, they talking about, I think I did this a while ago, right? Did they talk about black unemployment in Michigan? Does Abdul El Sayed talk about the how bad the schools are at mostly black schools in Detroit and in Michigan? No. He's always talking about Gaza. And this is something that the Democrats, they're going to have to figure this out. Their number one spokesman, Hassan Piker, what does he talk about? Gaza, Gaza, Gaza, Gaza, Gaza. That's all they talk about. Gaza, Gaza, Gaza, right? So, yeah, I can see why the black community in some of these cities and some of these states would be a little fed up with always hearing about Gaza when here in America, their own community, there's crime, there is bad schools. Republicans, they're trying to fix the crime issues. Republicans, I mean, we know this here in Tennessee, we're trying to fix the school issues, the crime issues. Look at the progress that we've made in Memphis. Republicans have their eye on the ball. It's the Democrats. They're constantly worried about a world away in Gaza. as they support terrorists. That's what the Democrat Party is prioritizing. It is 8 o'clock, Nashville's Morning News on Super Talk 99.7
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1: It's now 8 o'clock. I'm Joan Jones with your top stories. The forecast and traffic coming up in 5. Demolition of the Hamilton Avenue Bridge over I-65 begins tonight. There are some closures that are taking place because of it. Here's Channel 4's Sydney Whitty.
19: Starting tonight at 8 p.m., the southbound lanes of I-65 will be closed, where you will not be able to get on or off Wedgewood. Plus, a complete shutdown around midnight to remove signs. Then next Friday on October 16th through Monday, October 18th, I-65 will be completely shut down between the I-40 and I-440.
1: Now, there may be intermittent closures in the overnight hours until that bridge deck is complete within the next 2 months or so. So message boards and overhead signage will alert motorists on the road. We have some details now about President Trump's midterm rally on Saturday in Clarksville to supercharge, he says, his base in the Volunteer State. Now, the GOP isn't saying where that event is taking place. We did believe that it was at a certain place in Clarksville. Now the GOP is saying something different. They do, however, say the doors are opening at 11 a.m. and the event begins at 1 o'clock. The president's remarks begin at 2:30. You can get tickets. They are free. I've added a link to my X account where you can sign up for them. Just check me out on X at Joan Jones WTN. We're learning this morning that one of the Cornell University frat brothers accused of sexually assaulting Jane Doe has filed a petition to block New York attorney Letitia James' appointment as the special prosecutor there, arguing that she's already demonstrated a bias and a presumption of guilt against the defendants. Before being appointed, she wrote on social media, quote, "What this young woman has been forced to endure is horrific and unacceptable to her and all survivors. You're not alone. We stand with you." Meantime, protesters will have to stay on campus for now.
20: City officials in Ithaca, New York, home of Cornell University, voted 9-1 in favor of a temporary moratorium on certain event permits for the school and Greek Life organizations. The move by the Ithaca Common Council includes an amendment requiring Cornell to turn over sex and violent crime investigations to the Ithaca Police Department. Protests and assemblies at Cornell are still permitted.
1: That's Tanya J. Fox. Tanya J. Powers at Fox News. And an illegal immigrant from Nigeria has been arrested in Pennsylvania for exposing himself in a car parked on a residential street as children were playing nearby. And it turns out this illegal had been working as a canvasser for Janelle Stelson, a Democrat nominee for Pennsylvania's 10th congressional district. Her campaign has said she has no idea who the man is, but ICE Deputy Director Charles Wall said in a statement, "That's not true." And they're now working to deport him. 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Treasury yields on the rise again this morning. So are oil prices, and that's got stock futures down this morning. The Dow Jones Industrials futures are down a little more than, they're down 339 right now. The NASDAQ futures minus 219. S&P futures down 33. That's the latest news. Traffic and weather next. I'm Joan Jones, WTN News.
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1: 24, westbound in the Rural Hill area. Got a crash on the right shoulder at Bell Row. Got to watch it there. Hermitage, Lebanon Pike near Jacksonian Drive. There's a crash involving injuries. Another on Ellington Parkway in East Nashville on southbound side before Hart Lane. You're going to find the right shoulder there blocked off. And then Bell Road at Couchville Pike in Hamilton Creek. That the scene of another crash. Traffic every 10 minutes every morning on Supertalk 99.7 WTN.
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5: I'm WSMV4 First Alert Meteorologist Stefano DiPietro. Warm and sunny today. Temperatures in the mid to upper 80s this afternoon. Down to the 50s overnight tonight. Tomorrow we'll start with sunshine. Clouds will thicken up later in the day. Our high temperature still in the upper 80s. Then the remnants of Isaias getting here Saturday with heavy downpours and gusty winds expected.
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0: 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Good morning to your friends. Hope you are doing well. And welcome on in. Hour 4 of Nashville's Morning News. Don't forget to watch us on YouTube any time of the day, day or night. 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You can also see us on Rumble. 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Justin Pearson, got some audio here if I could, and some video. Justin Pearson making the rounds for this comment.
23: You could also say Jesus is gay.
0: Yeah, that's the comment that is going around.
17: I can't wait to see Pastor Manning. The Atla Worldwide Church up in Harlem, New York. He's a right-leaning preacher, big fan of Jake Lang, he is.
0: Oh, yes.
17: But he also loves to hold black men accountable, especially when they try to speak out on scripture. So I just can't wait for his response from his church.
0: Well, I don't think anyone has ever held a Justin Pearson account. Well, we know this. Justin Pearson has never been held accountable for anything in his life. Certainly not for his abhorrent behavior in the state house here in the state of Tennessee. But yeah, he did say this.
23: Could also say Jesus is gay.
0: All right. So now there's more to that.
1: Horrible.
0: With that, now there's more. I'm not going to be like some stupid talk show host and not give you the whole sort of context of that, because that does feel a little clickbaity. So let's give you the full context, which by the way is equally as stupid. So he's out in front of his congregation and he's talking about Jesus and all this. And basically what he's saying is that Jesus can be whatever you believe that Jesus is. So if you're gay and you need Jesus to be gay, well, then Jesus can be gay to you. And he goes on down and saying Jesus is black and all these other things.
23: Jesus is black. We could also say Jesus is gay and any other identity being humiliated. One of my students, Jacqueline Grant, said Jesus is a black woman, and she is right. Jesus is a way of talking about God's solidarity with people who are hurt and despised. This is Reverend Dr. James Cone, the father of black liberation theology. And this is in his final book. Said I wasn't going to tell nobody. Jesus is a black woman, and she is right.
0: So, Joan, I mean, you're far more the authority on these kinds of things than yours truly. Is this blasphemous?
1: Oh, yeah. Yeah.
0: You see what I did there? Did you see what I did there, Sam? I triggered Joan.
1: You triggered me.
0: I did that on purpose.
17: I'm a little triggered, too.
0: I'm very good. Oh, listen, I'm just asking a question.
17: But we come back to what do the leftists hang their hat on? It's the intersectionality of oppression. Everything that is not straight and white mm-hmm. is somehow under this umbrella of being oppressed by people who are straight and people who are white. And so that's what he's saying, is that if you are one of these minority groups that's been humiliated, oppressed, mm-hmm. people make fun of you, that's what Jesus is. No, Jesus is hated because he is pure love, mercy, and kindness all in one. He is hated. He's not humiliated. There's a difference.
0: So, and you would think that Justin Pearson would know this, but I mean, obviously he's got his own agenda. He's in it for the clicks.
1: Isn't he supposed to be a Bible student or a...
17: His dad's a preacher. His dad's a graduate of Howard Seminary School.
1: What, didn't he also go to seminary school?
17: No, I think he went to some college in Maine. Okay. It's like the whitest college ever. I have spent more time at an HBCU, 2 years at Tennessee State, than Justin Pearson.
0: Okay, but I just want to make sure that for the record, we state on Nashville's Morning News that Jesus was not gay, right? He certainly was not a black woman.
17: No.
0: And whatever else. And no, Jesus, I'm just going to go ahead and go out on a limb here. He was also not trans.
17: No.
1: I'm thinking he probably wasn't. Yeah.
0: He had long hair, according to some.
17: Maybe because he transcended life. They get a little confused over there on the left about how he...

0: Lincoln. They land right here in Middle Tennessee.
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2: Ninth and whatever. Can you look up, if you're not busy there, Sam, has there been any polling out there in the ninth? The Democrats are fired up in Memphis. But obviously the ninth is right now part of Memphis, but then it's a lot of other communities, including a lot of rural communities, that would more than likely vote for Brent Taylor.
3: Oh, gosh. So there's national ratings, nonpartisan forecasters like the Cook Political Report.
2: Oh, yeah, that's a big one.
3: Rate the seat as solid Republican despite redistricting. However, Time Magazine has a Democrat commission poll showing Pearson only trailing Taylor by 4 points. Yeah, I don't buy it.
2: I don't buy it either.
3: No.
2: I don't buy it either.
3: If you buy that poll, I got some lakefront property in Arizona I could sell you.
2: All right. So, but this kind of dovetails into that story that we did talk about yesterday with Justin Pearson about what happened in Memphis. There's been a bit of an update on that story coming up next. It is 8:15. Time to check the roads on WTN.
4: Rural Hill, 24 westbound at Bell Road. Accident moved to the right shoulder. Hamilton Creek, Bell Road, there's a crash at Couchville Pike. Hermitage, Lebanon Pike, an accident near Jacksonian Drive. Watch for emergency crews on the scene. I'm Christy O'Brien.
2: As far as your weather goes, sunny today, 88. And coming up, I want to get the lowdown on the rain that is coming from one Joan Jones. Because Joan and I got not one, but two parties to get to this weekend. And they're both supposed to be outside. And I know that we've all been wanting the rain.
5: Yeah.
2: But
5: yeah. It's going to come just in time for the parties that, yeah, that we're all supposed to be going
2: to. I was supposed to party like it's 1999.
5: Well, guess what?
2: Go ahead and play it, Sam. You're dying to get it in.
6: You sound so white.
5: You okay. Sound so white.
2: So we'll talk about that coming up. So remember yesterday, we told you about all of the violence and the chaos, right, in Memphis. It was their Memphis City Council meeting where they were debating a data center moratorium. And this is part of that audio from and video from yesterday.
7: We're going to have a recess. We're going to recess the meeting. Item is in recess. Meeting is in recess.
2: So you got all these people that are arguing. They were actually fisticuffs. And so now people are saying, oh, yeah, you know who was the instigator of all of this? None other than that peace-loving Justin Pearson. He was there with his bullhorn. Now, they're arguing over AI data centers, which is a fine argument to have. I mean, not a lot of people want AI data centers near their home and their business and in their neighborhood. Perfectly reasonable. The woman yelling is Metro City Councilwoman Yolanda Cooper Sutton. She's angry that data centers are in her district, and now she is opposing the unregulated data center growth. Again, we did talk about that yesterday. They actually started fighting in the hallway there at the city council meeting.
8: Yeah, so right now, the people are coming out, and people are actually fighting right now. What I'm seeing, this is something that is going on right now. I want to show what's going on. You can see right now that they are flying and falling out. Now, I did ask some people in the area what happened, and they did tell me that the meeting is going on.
2: I didn't see this yesterday. I don't know if you saw that, Joan. This one woman just got a right hook right in the face.
5: Oh, my gosh.
8: Oh. And you can see that there's punches being thrown, hits being thrown, and we are still here wondering what is going on. Now, we're not sure if they have made a vote yet, but I did ask some people that they have made a vote to push it back to October 20th. We're still waiting to verify that. But you can see that this is getting very chaotic.
2: Yes, it did. It got very chaotic indeed. So, and listen, the whole AI data center thing, that's legitimate arguments on both sides. But Brent Taylor is out there, of course, running for the ninth. And I've had him on the show many times. I really like Brent Taylor. So he is now blasting Justin Pearson for his usual embarrassing behavior. He had his bullhorn out and the whole thing. So this is what Brent Taylor says. He says, my opponent, Democrat Socialist Justin Pearson, let his chaos flag fly and led an angry mob to shut down a city council meeting tonight, which is something he has great experience at doing, wrote State

0: Senator Brent Taylor out of Memphis in a post to X, this election truly is a choice between competence and chaos. I actually like that. That's a good little hook there. Competence versus chaos. Because, I mean, Justin Pearson, he is nothing but chaos, right? What has he ever done? Nothing.
1: Literally. Not even had an actual job.
0: Yeah, he's literally done nothing. He's done nothing in the state legislature. He voted down. He voted no on all of these different aspects to keep schools safe in Tennessee. He voted down on fortifying schools because they ultimately wanted to, Justin Pearson, Glojo, and the whole crowd, they basically wanted to ban guns. And they said, no, this is not enough. So we're not going to vote to fortify schools and to have more armed security at schools because we can't ban guns for all Tennesseans. I mean, that was basically their justification for voting no to fortifying schools. Just the dumbest thing ever. Brent Taylor writing, the only time Democratic Socialist Justin Pearson should ever enter the United States Capitol is through the visitor center on a guided tour and not through the members only door. Can you imagine this guy pulling this type of behavior in Congress if he actually pulled off a win? I mean, I'm thinking about that, and it would be obviously infuriating, but it'd be pretty entertaining too. And again, I'm going to say it. I know y'all are tired of hearing this, but remember that if Republicans like you, I love all of you, but if you stay home, then we do have the possibility that we're going to have people like Justin Pearson in the House of Representatives at the national level. And, you know, you think that Tennessee is embarrassed now because of the whole situation with Krista Pike and the botched execution? Oh, Lord, can you imagine if Justin Pearson ends up going to the House of Representatives? We'd really be embarrassed.
2: Justin Pearson stands with Defund the Police radicals and wants to set violent criminals free. That's why Pearson is bankrolled by liberal extremists. He shares their values, not Tennessee's. Justin Pearson, too radical for Tennessee.
0: I mean, we all know what happened here in the state of Tennessee, and so we'll have to wait and see. He would be, I believe that Justin Pearson, Joan, I think that he would be a handful, a big handful for the Democrats if he ended up going. I mean, I think the Republicans would sit around and kind of laugh at the whole thing. But if he pulled this behavior, the Democrats, I mean, they'd be like, what do we do with this guy? Because that is the problem in the state here in Tennessee. That's the problem in the state legislature now. The Democrats, they don't really know what to do with a Justin Pearson or a Justin Jones because they are just an absolute clown show is what they are.
3: What a ridiculous clown show.
0: Thank you, Sam. Appropriate use of a drop. It
4: wow,
0: is 8:20.
4: Oh, that was so good, Sam.
0: And Joan, he waited for the pause.
4: Yeah. Right. Also appropriate, Sam.
0: Also appropriate. All right, he's on a roll. Let's quit while we're ahead.
4: Yeah.
0: It's 8:22. Joan's got the news coming up at 8:30, Joan.
4: Yeah, why Davidson County is looking for a new sheriff today. That's coming up at 8:30 on Super Talk 99.7 WTN.
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7: From the United Structural Systems WTN Traffic Center.
11: East Nashville, Ellington Parkway southbound. There's an accident before Hart Lane. Move to the right shoulder. Rural Hill, 24 Westman at Bell Road. We've got a crash on the shoulder. And Hermitage, Lebden Pike, an accident near Jacksonian Drive. Emergency crews on the scene. I'm Christy O'Brien.
0: Let's go! 828, Nashville's Morning News on Super Talk 99.7 WTN. I'm going to give a special shout-out, Joan, to Sharon, who has told me to officially shut up.
12: Oh. Okay.
0: I told her, listen, I could do that. And by the way, Sharon and I go way back. I like Sharon. But I said, you know, Sharon, it's going to be kind of hard to, you know, finish the last 32 minutes of the show if I'm shutting up. She said, LOL, didn't actually mean it. But she brings up her point that she feels like Tennessee is not as conservative as a state as she would like it to be. And I do understand there's some people. I've had some frustrations with, Governor Lee as well. Like, I believe that he is handling this Krista Pike thing all wrong. Because, as I said in the 5 o'clock hour, by the way, if you missed the 5 o'clock monologue, no holds barred on the whole Krista Pike thing. I think that we as a state need to stop apologizing. I think that we need to get aggressive on this because that murderer does need to be put to death. So if you've got some time at some point today, Sam, let's make sure that we have that as a standalone podcast as well, because I'm not going to say that I got upset or angry. I was angry. I wasn't upset, but I think that we're handling this wrong. Okay, we shanked the execution, but that doesn't mean that this woman should be allowed to go free and her sanctimonious virtue signaling lawyers should not be allowed to get up and lecture us on how Krista Pike should be treated, which is exactly what they did yesterday. So if you miss my 5 o'clock monologue, go listen to it when you can. It is 8:30, Super Talk 99.7, WTN.
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4: WTN. 8:30. I'm Joan Jones with your top stories. Davidson County Sheriff Darren Hall is retiring. He's been with the department for 24 years. In the announcement, Sheriff Hall saying that he received an offer in the private sector. His last day will be October 19th. He spoke with News 2 about the retirement.
13: It's been an honor of my life and Just a great place to come. I've told people I've never been to work. The last week's been very hard, but I've been able to do everything I wanted to do with the people I want to do it with.
4: Darren Hall is currently serving his 7th term as Davidson County Sheriff and had just been reelected earlier this year. The Tennessee Titans have fired 3 front office employees. The Tennessean says that it's part of a restructuring effort. Now, one of the firings is Aaron Swartz, who was the senior vice president of brand marketing. Aaron Swartz led the Titans' rebrand efforts. That's the new logos and uniforms and lettering. Also fired was senior vice president and chief revenue officer Adam Noose and vice president of creative Charles Jensen. In a statement, the Titans thanked them for their contributions and wished them the best in their future endeavors. A state of emergency has been declared now in the counties throughout Alabama ahead of hurricane that's making landfall this weekend. Here's Fox's Michael Estime reporting from Mobile, Alabama.
14: The governor, Kay Ivey, issuing those not just evacuation orders for zones A and B starting at noon today, but also a state of emergency for those 40 counties. The expectation is this: by the time we get to late Friday night into the wee early morning hours of Saturday, that's when we're expecting for our hurricane Isaias to become a Category 2, possibly Category 3 storm.
4: Now, that storm will bring us much-needed rain on Saturday, dropping 1 to 2 inches of rain.
12: 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Starting off a little bit lower, not as bad as we had been expecting. The Dow Jones Industrials down 120 points at the start here. We've got the NASDAQ falling 142. S&P 500 index is down 27 points. And checking oil at this point, Brent crude oil is trading at $104 a barrel. And West Texas Intermediary is at $91.57 a barrel. That's the latest news. Traffic and weather next. I'm Joan Jones, WTN News.
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12: So in Kingston Springs on eastbound 40, it's police activity reported at Cheatham-Davidson County line. That's at exit 188. So it's stop and go traffic from Kingston Springs through that area this morning. Brentwood on 65 southbound side at Concord Road. The right lane is blocked off by a crash. Madison on DuPont Avenue and Delaware Avenue. There's a crash involving injuries. And in East Nashville, it's Gallatin Pike at Cahill Avenue. You'll find an accident there. Traffic every 10 minutes every morning on Supertalk 99.7 WTN.
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0: Where?
1: That's who's playing.
2: Break room.
0: Is there ice cream too? Cake and ice cream, that's what I need. Oh, my God.
1: You won't be going the distance after you've had cake.
0: Can I tell you what I'm going through at home?
3: Please. Is it about the cat?
0: No.
3: You still dealing with that?
12: Cats.
0: So
12: there's two.
0: There's now two cats.
3: Oh, my gosh.
0: And, okay, so there's a number of things.
1: Are they in a cradle, and is there a silver spoon?
0: No. There's no silver spoons in my house. They're all plastic.
3: Is it a boy cat, girl cat combo?
0: I don't know. I still haven't really ascertained what Rocky Road is or Sherbet. Now, they may have told me, but I just don't pay attention.
12: You should probably ascertain that information pronto.
0: So I'm sitting out.
3: You may have more than two soon.
0: I'm sitting out on my back porch, and Sherbet breaks like protocol and comes waltzing into my back patio. Now, we just happen to run out of cat food. So he walks up there, and he's like, meow, where's my cat food? And so I said to Amy, we've got to get these cats some cat food because now they're just getting obnoxious. They're going to start peeing on my porch, which apparently is a southern thing. No, that's peeing off your porch. Anyway, so moving right along.
12: I thought it was funny, Dan.
0: Thank you, Joan.
3: I had a smirk.
0: You did smirk, but people can't hear smirks on the radio.
12: I'm sorry. It was not a guffaw.
0: Anyway, so Amy, we went to Bucky's over the weekend, and she bought this it's like the size of my notebook, right? A fudge. And it's like a taster pack of fudge. And so this is classic Amy. She buys a big thing of fudge. She'll have like a quarter of a square and then leave the rest for me to eat. This is what I'm going through at home. Oh, the horror.
3: You're going to blame Amy for your lack of self-control.
0: Yes, I am.
12: That's what I got too.
3: And I'm still lost. You went to Bucky's for the cat food?
0: No, I didn't. I went to Dollar General for the cat food. I went to Bucky's to drop off Lincoln to his dad, so that Amy and I could have a weekend without babies crying.
3: Mm.
0: Yes, which is, anyway, that's it. Anyway, so.
12: What a story, Dan. Whew.
0: You know what?
3: The way you spin these tales. We're captivated and mesmerized.
0: Yes. By the way, let's say hello to everybody. Lindsay says we should say hi to the people in the YouTube chat. Hello, people in the YouTube chat. Please like and subscribe.
3: I have a hot take for everyone.
12: Uh-oh.
0: Go ahead.
3: USAID needs to be refunded and reopened immediately.
0: Really?
3: Yes.
0: Okay, why?
3: Well, AFP has confirmed the death of at least 24 HIV-positive sex workers in Kenya.
0: Wait. Okay, so HIV-positive sex workers in Kenya.
3: And they were in good health until USAID was slashed by the United States in early 2025, according to frontline health staff.
0: Oh, really?
3: So you wouldn't want to endanger the Kenyan sex workers, would you?
0: Certainly not.
3: The real number of deaths is likely far higher. NGOs said there's a huge spike in HIV infections among sex workers that will likely spark a catastrophic rise in cases among the general population.
0: So, do we know how HIV is spread?
3: I have an idea.
0: I've heard.
2: Got an inkling of a suspicion.
0: I've heard that it can be prevented with the utilization of condoms and not having unprotected sex. And I don't know, maybe call me crazy, not going to sex workers. Do you know what I mean? Like, am I missing something?
4: Talk about self-control.
0: Well, yeah.
3: But can you believe the emotional propaganda? Like, it's, how dare you do this to Kenyan sex workers? It's like, don't be a sex worker in Kenya.
0: That's or anywhere, but certainly not in Kenya, where apparently HIV is on the rise.
3: NGO program coordinator Daisy Kawala says the entire community is at risk now. Now the sex worker is not able to access commodities. They're not able to get condoms. They're not able to get their HIV medication. And they're still selling sex.
0: Can I ask that? Why is it our responsibility? Why is it my responsibility and your responsibility and Sam's responsibility and John's responsibility and everybody across America? Why is it our responsibility to make sure that Kenyan sex workers have condoms or protection or whatever? Why is that my responsibility? I spent high school having to get all that stuff. I should have to pay for it now.
3: If not us, then who, Dan? I don't think he did.
4: No, I don't think he did.
0: I said frickin'.
3: Everybody in the YouTube chat, drop a one if you think Dan said the other F word.
0: No. I said frickin'.
3: The chat's going to be filled with ones, Dan.
0: The radio people didn't hear it because I dumped it.
3: Yeah, because you knew what you said.
0: No, you guys made me nervous.
2: We make you nervous.
0: I said frickin'.
4: Yeah, not from my ears. We're not out here
2: voice squeaking F-bombs.
0: You know. I said frickin'.
3: Then why'd you dump it, Dan?
0: Because you guys made me nervous.
3: Oh, we got some ones in the chat, Dan.
0: No, you guys. No, I know what they're doing. I know what they're doing.
2: To be fair, Jim did hit one like seven times on his own.
3: No, we got people in the chat are saying, dump it.
0: Oof. No, I didn't. I said frickin'. I did. Is it in getting hot in here or is it just me?
2: Well, the FCC won't let me be.
3: When you drop F-bombs like that around Kenyan sex workers, you might get AIDS.
0: That's exactly right. Anyway,
4: would we send them a fruit basket?
3: A lot of ones.
0: Is there a lot of ones?
2: Lots of ones.
4: Lots.
2: Amy has commented.
0: My wife?
2: Yes.
0: What has she said?
2: Oh, that was definitely the F-bomb.
0: No, it was not. Stop it, Amy. You know, she's just mad because I keep calling her dinosaur love names.
2: What?
3: Hold on.
2: What?
0: We've talked about this before.
3: No, you have not.
2: Are you over here, Coochie Cohen, calling her like my little velociraptor and stuff?
0: I call her like Hotopotamus Rex and...
2: Hotopotamus sounds a little bit more like a certain mammal.
0: If Amy's listening, which clearly she is, and
4: she
0: probably
4: is.
0: Too close, I called her something yesterday that was funny as I thought it was funny. Something about a velociraptor, but I don't remember what I said. So, Amy, if you're listening, text me what that velociraptor pet name was that I called you yesterday.
3: Dinosaur pet names.
0: Yeah, it was. I just do it to be dumb.
3: How do you maintain a happy marriage in 2026 by Dan Mandis?
0: No, I'm just saying.
3: You finish the fudge and you call her a dinosaur name.
0: And I lose my job for cursing on the radio. I said frickin'.
2: Just don't wear the Brontosaurus pajamas when I get home.
0: Hey, by the way, can we take this whole segment off of YouTube so that it's not...
3: Why did you take it off YouTube?
2: Why?
0: Well, because the evidence is there.
3: We're allowed to do it on YouTube.
0: No, but I don't want the evidence. I don't want the evidence that I did it on the radio.
3: So now you're admitting to a crime.
0: No, I'm not. But I'm also don't want it to be manipulated because what somebody can do is they can grab that audio and use AI and make it sound like I said... the actual F-bomb, which I didn't.
4: If they use AI, it would make it sound like you didn't say it.
3: We could, exactly.
4: Because
3: and
4: you did.
3: We could use AI to make you say whatever we want at this point. There's hours and hours of you on the...
0: That's exactly right.
3: I would say leave it the way it is, because at least Matt Murphy has the knowledge of FCC regulations. He won't be able to play it.
0: There you go. All right, apparently, let's see. No, it wasn't that. She's like, she doesn't... Amy, who are you? You don't even listen to the loving little names that I give you. She says, Levisaurus Rex? No, not Levisaurus Rex. Do you know what? Here's the thing.
2: Do you just chase her around the kitchen going...
0: No, that's what she does. So, but that's what she does when she wants me to get the heck away from her. She actually does that. Anyway, so, no, but you know what? I go the extra mile in showing the love for my wife by coming up with new and creative ways to say I love you, like coming up with dinosaur pet names.
2: Hmm. More like the green mile.
0: No, whatever. I can't remember. See, it was so brilliant, and I even mentioned it at the time.
3: Got to write these things down, Dan.
0: I do need to write these things down.
2: I have something you asked me to write down earlier.
0: What's that?
2: Your new word.
0: Oh, I made up a new word today, and I don't remember what it was. What was it?
2: I don't know how we're supposed to spell this. Sincerously?
0: Sincerously.
2: Or sincerously.
0: Sincerously. So I'm going through this monologue, and somewhere, for whatever reason, I said sincerously. Sincere and seriously. Sincerously.
3: Is that a new Danierism?
0: Do that on your show. Yeah. You make up words on your show like I do on mine.
3: I won't.
0: Come on, man. You gotta set that bar high.
3: The best I can do is just try to pronounce words from other countries. That's the highest bar I can
0: reach. Is that the highest bar you can? Okay, well, I got all excited, and I told Sam to put it behind like a hashtag or whatever, just so people know that it was my, because you know what's going to happen is like, you know, all the Joe Rogan and Robbie Starbuck and Matt Walsh, they're all going to start using my word of sincerely. Yep, and yep. I won't get any credit for it whatsoever.
2: If any of them did, I would sincerely jog down Second Avenue and nothing but misgivings.
0: Well, Robbie Starbuck is like, hold my beer, somewhere in Nashville.
3: We should text Robbie. Just drop this in.
0: It's
3: for a bit.
0: Just for the bit. I don't know. I think I don't know where Robbie is right now. Whatever. Anyway, yeah, Susan says, great word, Dan. Thank you. Sincerely. That's as sincerely is a sincerely great word. All right, are we done? Nobody's talking. What's happening?
3: I'm just trying to digest everything.
0: Sincerely, we need to talk during these segments. All right, you guys.
2: Letting you marinate in it, man.
0: I'm marinating in something today, boy. Oh. Again, it's getting hot. Oh. It is hot in here. Hey, you want to play some audio of some leftists with green hair who think that it should be okay for the government to give our homes to homeless people?
3: Excuse me, bigot. The unhoused.
2: Yeah.
0: Sorry, my bad. Listen.
6: Yeah, I mean, broadly.
8: The government said, we want to take your apartment or house to house homeless people. Is that something you would be in favor of?
6: Yeah, I mean, broadly. It's highly situational, but I definitely think that there's a lot of privately owned land and property that would be better put to use for public use, for resources and housing and things like that for people who are in need of things like that.
0: I mean, sincerely, these people are dopes. Joan, sincerely, these people are dumb, right?
9: I'm with you.
0: All right, here we go.
9: I mean, if we were all doing it, I'd be so gay. Do you know what I mean?
3: So game.
9: And who's so game. Coming to me? Is this a decision I'm making through democratic means? Then yes. Yes, I would be so game. If I voted for it, sure.
0: So
3: if I voted for it.
0: By the way, it should be noted she's got purple hair and her shirt says something about Antifa and white males. I can't see the whole thing.
23: Shocking.
0: But sincerely, she looks dumb.
24: I don't know that I would necessarily love it, but I mean, if it was something that was beneficial, I'd at least consider it. I mean, unnecessarily. Like I said, nobody wants what they have to be taken away from them, but there is something to be said about, like, you can set up things so that
0: you know, here's the crazy thing about this guy, like, sincerely, is that he's got he's got the Rastafarian hair.
2: Are you being sincerious?
0: I'm being sincerious. Like, and believe it or not, he's got the nose ring, but he's the one that makes all the sense.
2: And he's got the beads.
0: And he's got the, well, he's like Rastafarian.
2: No, those are.
0: Hey, man.
2: Those are bordering on personal use beads.
0: By the way. Oh. Wait, what did you? No,
2: personal
0: Sam.
2: Personal use beads.
0: Stop it. By the way, Sam.
3: I think he's being sincerious.
2: They are brown.
3: But did they start that way?
0: see Jones out. Jones gone, right? This is what happens.
4: Just the news, boys.
0: Joan gets uncomfortable. I'm left hanging. By the way, Joan, just so we're clear.
3: No. Let's all be sincere here. She got quiet when you started dropping your new word. That's when she disappeared.
2: Let me just say, I've reviewed the footage.
0: So.
2: Barely.
0: Sam has reviewed the alleged F-bomb, and he says that while it sounds very close, I could actually make the argument that it was F-R-I-C-K-I-N.
2: Oh, it's more F space, as in like you self-censored and you just didn't let out any air in the next syllable, and then reckon.
0: Okay, but whatever.
3: Sam also said we shouldn't play it on the air.
0: No, I said we shouldn't play it on the air.
2: I think
0: he said, should we play it on the air? And I said, no, we should not play it on the air. Does anybody get that reference
2: here? Is that how you felt when the word came out of your mouth? No.
0: My little T-Rex arms were running for the delay. Sincerely, no, they were.
2: Knowing what we know about you and dinosaurs, don't bring that up.
0: So should I start really trying to make sincerely happen?
3: I think you are. I think seriously? I think you're in the process of doing it.
10: You guys, I'm so super sincere right now.
0: Whatever. Anyway, I like the word. It's
2: that
0: already
2: also counts
0: rolling
2: as a jab at Al Gore.
0: It's already rolling off my tongue. Along with the F bomb that I apparently dropped earlier. Anyway, whatever. So you'll be here tomorrow morning at 5?
3: If you need me.
0: Yeah, well, I mean, I think the company may be calling me here in the next few minutes.
3: It really depends on how sincerious management takes this.
0: I hope that they don't take it sincerely at all.
4: Oh, you know what?
0: What?
4: I just looked down the hall, and there's a box outside of your office.
0: Really?
4: With your possessions in it.
0: No, that was 2 years ago, Joan.
2: Damn.
0: No, seriously, there was actually a box outside of my office.
2: If I were finishing my degree again, mm-hmm. and one of the tests was an audio test, specifically covering things that, you know, would you let this slip through a broadcast?
0: Right.
2: This would be the hardest possible challenge.
0: Right.
2: For someone to differentiate what you are saying.
0: Sam, it's all about getting right up to the line without jumping over it.
2: I think your nose leaned over it.
0: It did not.
3: You got to look over the line from time to time.
0: Do you? You two talking about brown beads?
4: That was way over the line.
0: Yeah. What's worse, me accidentally dropping a possible F-bomb guys talking about brown beads for personal use?
3: Okay. The only thing that I was contemplating was whether or not that was the color that they started as.
2: Given everything else about the man's appearance, it's a reasonable question to ask.
0: All right, everybody, is it wrong to say Zapruder-ing? Does everybody know what I mean when I say Zapruder-ing?
4: Yeah.
0: Okay. Everybody's going back to YouTube now and Zapruder-ing that moment. Listening to it over and over and over again. And
3: he reached for the dump button up and to the left. He reached up and to the left.
0: Anyway.
2: At least you didn't say we'll do it live afterwards.
0: No. Anyway, so if this is my last day, you can follow me on the socials at Dan Mandis Show. Do you know what I'd recommend, though? Like, seriously.
3: Recommend something for us, Dan.
0: Sincerely. What you need to do is... Hey, Sam, watch this. What you need to do is, at some point today, go back to YouTube and find that moment. And if you believe that I said it or you didn't say it, go watch it. And then like the show. You see what I did there?
2: However many times it takes you to
0: determine
2: that.
0: However many times it takes you, you need to like the show so that I can get a lot of likes and subscriptions and all that. You see what I did there?
2: I meant watching the clip over again because it'll generate more views.
0: That's what I'm saying. We're turning a negative into a positive.
3: There you go. This is why we like the YouTube stream. We're allowed to swear on the YouTube stream.
0: There's a lot of evidence there.
3: Did you do the six-year-old kid? Probably pause. Did you run the video of the six-year-old kid shot the teacher cursing?
0: No.
4: Yeah, you can't do that.
3: You can't do that on the radio, but we can do it live on the YouTube stream, and I'll be playing that during my show.
0: All right, got to go. 8:57, Jones got the news at 9. Jones.
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0: How did I lose weight? And I did lean right here. I did. I love this stuff. Listen, Brickhouse Nutrition been with me for a long time. So chatting with Miles, I'm up at like 235. True story. I never minded being 235, but you know what minded? My knees that were falling apart and my back. 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I said, I got to lose some LBs, Miles. 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
3: 901, I'm Joan Jones with your top stories. Isaias has strengthened into a Category 1 hurricane in the Gulf of America. It's the first hurricane of the year. Forecasters are expecting that it'll peak at a Cat 2 with 110 miles per hour winds. Now, the storm is bringing us some rain and wind, according to Channel 4 Stefano DiPietro.
4: Looking for some heavy downpours, the potential for some gusty wind going into our day Saturday and into Saturday night. As we currently track Isaias, this is Saturday and Saturday night that we're expecting the more problemsome weather here in Middle Tennessee and Southern Kentucky.
3: So Friday looks like it's going to be okay for the most part. Stay with us as we bring you all the latest information about this storm. A stabbing in North Nashville last night. News 2's Mark Kelly.
5: Metro police say this was on Dr. D.B. Todd Jr. Boulevard around 10 p.m. Officers arrived there to find a man with a laceration on his face, and they say he had non-life-threatening injuries.
3: Now, the suspect was still nearby when police arrived. He's been arrested. An operation to rid public housing of crooks and fraudsters announced yesterday. News Nation's Katie Pavlich reporting on Operation Clean House.
6: Identified and arranged the arrest of nearly 500 fugitives with outstanding felony warrants who were living in public housing and receiving housing benefits. Again, your money. Those 491 people included sex offenders and drug traffickers, which, of course, is just mind-boggling. One of the cities where the fugitives were hanging out was, of course, New York City, a city which has been known to squander taxpayer dollars.
3: Another city where felons were uprooted from public housing? Memphis. Some of the others were arrested for rape, murder, and sex crimes against children, all while living off HUD assistance. A TerraPot busted in Minnesota. Fox's Kevin Cork says a man wanted to target the Mall of America.
7: Prosecutors say 18-year-old Shekdoon Abdullah Muhammad pledged allegiance to ISIS when he couldn't fight overseas and then planned to attack. The complaint says Muhammad targeted an October 24th art celebration, hoping to kill dozens of non-Muslims with an alleged anti-Semitic motive. He was arrested after allegedly buying an AK-47-style rifle and 200 rounds from an undercover agent. Prosecutors say he'd been under investigation for nearly 2 years and his parents rebuffed FBI concerns about his radicalization.
3: And those parents are Somali nationals who later became naturalized U.S. citizens. 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Stocks are all in the red right now, but the Dow Jones Industrials down just 6 points right now. The NASDAQ is falling 151, S&P 500 index down 18. That's the latest news. Traffic and weather next. I'm Joan Jones, WTN News.
0: How did I lose weight? And I did. Lean, right here. I did. I love this stuff. Listen, Brickhouse Nutrition been with me for a long time. So chatting with Miles. I'm up at like 235. True story. I never minded being 235, but you know what minded? My knees that were falling apart and my back. 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I said, I got to lose some LBs, Miles. 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
8: Kingston Springs, 40 eastbound at the Chief and Davidson County line. Watch for police activity. Delays from Kingston Springs, Ashland City. Brentwood, 65 southbound before Concord Road. Axton blocks the right lane. And Madison, DuPont Avenue, a crash at Delaware Avenue. I'm Christy O'Brien.
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4: I'm WSMV4 First Alert Meteorologist Stefano DiPietro. Plenty of sunshine today. Warm this afternoon. Temperatures topping off in the mid to the upper 80s. We're down to the 50s tonight. Tomorrow, we'll start off with sunshine. Clouds will increase late in the day. High temperatures are still into the upper 80s. I see no problems for our Friday night. The remnants of Hurricane Isaias getting to Middle Tennessee and Southern Kentucky starting Saturday morning. We'll have off and on rounds of rain, some of which could bring some very heavy tropical downpours. Wind gusts could be over 30 miles per hour in some areas through Saturday and Saturday night.
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11: 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Hey, how are you? 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We got a lot to get into today. We're going to begin with a failed terror plot at the Mall of America in Minnesota, don't you know? And I believe that this is something of America's own doing with our lackadaisical immigration policy of the last 30 years. And I wonder what you think as well. 615-737-9986. But let's start with the main story. And kudos to the FBI for doing the work that they do. An ISIS sympathizer, a man by the name of Shikdun Abdulhali Muhammad, classic American name, 18 years old, said he wanted to kill 30 to 60 non-Muslims in an ISIS-inspired attack, and he bought himself an AK from an FBI agent and 200 rounds to carry out his ISIS sympathizer. Oh, sorry, I got too many things running. Hang on one second. You stop. There we go. This is the story of Shikdun Abdulhali Muhammad. I think I said that right.
10: News happening.
12: Yep. The DOJ announcing that the FBI has busted an ISIS-inspired plot to, quote, shoot up Minnesota's Mall of America. One suspect you see there on your screen under arrest. Let's go to Garrett Tenney. He's in Minneapolis with the latest. Garrett.
13: Yeah, John, this was a mass casualty attack that this individual was planning, and prosecutors have identified it as an 18-year-old American citizen whose parents are from Somalia. His name is Shikdun Abdulhali Muhammad. Now, court documents indicate that Muhammad had been the focus of a counterterrorism investigation going back to 2024, and since then, investigators had been monitoring his communications with a confidential source, hundreds of messages across social media and encrypted messaging platforms. Muhammad pledged his allegiance to ISIS a year ago, according to prosecutors, and wanted to travel overseas to fight for ISIS. In one message, he allegedly wrote, "I want to fight in Somalia to support ISIS." But according to the criminal complaint, in July, Muhammad sent messages indicating he couldn't afford to pay for a flight overseas and instead planned to commit a terror attack here in Minnesota.
11: I mean, I don't know how he couldn't afford the ticket given the rampant fraud by the Somali community in Minnesota, but I guess that's a discussion for another day. I think what the real issue here is, which the mainstream media seems to avoid, up to and including Fox News in a lot of cases, we have had tens of thousands of Somali refugees landing in Minnesota since the 90s. Now, the deal, which was never written down but was almost assumed, is that when these individuals came to this country, they would assimilate and their children would be American. But what we're looking at with Shikdun here is that it didn't really happen, did it? Assimilation never really happened. He was born here. He went to school here. But he still calls his parents' country the homeland. And he's still trying to price a ticket to join a terror group. And he's aiming at people. He wants to aim at people at a mall in Minnesota when the ticket is too expensive. This is not a border crossing. But what this is a failure of American immigration policy and a failure of assimilation. We have treated assimilation as optional for the last 30 plus years in this country. And we're going to reap what we sow. And we're watching it happen in real time in France. Again, you watch the mainstream media and they'll say it's students and they're protesting. And it's like, no. No, this is mass migration of the third.

0: There's the headline, then there's the story behind it. 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
1: We need to teach young people that this is a great country, and they haven't been doing this in the zip codes where this complaint was written. And this isn't just a one-off here in Minnesota. This is happening all over the country. And we're going to see these problems happen again and again and again. I mean, just a few weeks ago, a few months ago, you know, we got some friends. We got Bo. Oh, side note, you know, we have Bo and Gabe in here all the time. Bo just gave birth to his – Bo didn't give birth, excuse me. Bo's wife gave birth to their first son yesterday. So prayers up for Bo and his new family. Congratulations. But just a few months ago – when an American citizen whose parents weren't from here, who refused to assimilate, encountered Bo and Gabe at a protest outside of Gracie Mansion, this radicalized Muslim threw a bomb in their direction. And had that bomb gone off, Bo wouldn't have been here to see the birth of his child yesterday. So, like, this stuff is going to keep happening. And this American citizen qualifier here, it's fake news. There's nothing American about these people. And I mean, you might call that controversial, but I'm just saying it like it is. There's nothing American about Sheikh Dun Abdulhali Muhammad. There isn't. There never was. His parents should be deported for this. Seriously, like, they should absolutely be deported and denaturalized. Because do you know what happened when the FBI came to visit them in 2025 and they said, Mrs. Muhammad, Mr. Muhammad, we believe your son's being radicalized online. They shut the door in the FBI's face. Like, yeah, get out of here. Move along. Move on. Excuse me? So, I mean, you tell me, was it even a concern for the parents? Did they think that the FBI was knocking on their door because of fake news? Did they think that the FBI was a little racist? It's just a crazy story. The FBI did their job this week, but the immigration and settlement policy of the last generation in this country is the reason that they had to. And we are not going to see the end of this for a very long time. You understand that, right? I hope you understand that. It's not racist to notice. It's just the reality of the situation. 615-737-9986. If you want to join the conversation, U.S. Attorney for Minnesota, Dan Rosen, given the breakdown on the arrest of Sheikh Dun Abdulhali Muhammad. Listen to this.
2: I'm pleased to announce that as a result of their tremendous vigilance and professionalism, the FBI yesterday arrested, and today we have charged, an individual who was planning a mass casualty attack in support of ISIS at the Mall of America later this month. A complaint was filed this morning here in Federal District Court. The complaint charges Sheikh Dun Abdulhali Muhammad with acquiring an AK-47 assault rifle and 200 rounds of ammunition in order to commit a federal crime of terrorism, including attempting to provide material support to a designated foreign terrorist organization. The American people and the citizens of Minnesota should know from yesterday's arrest, which was the culmination of an outstanding law enforcement and intelligence operation, that federal law enforcement is standing up to their calling to protect us. Here, because of their vigilance and diligence, they were able to detect a threat and disrupt it before the defendant carried out his intention to kill, in his words, maybe 30 to 60 people, as we allege in far greater detail in the complaint.
1: I mean, again, all praise to the FBI for doing this job. But this is a failure of American immigration policy over the last generation. This is a job that shouldn't have to be done. Yet here we are. And Minnesota has been culturally transformed. You know, he was going to go attack the Mall of America, and I'm thinking to myself, you're probably just going to encounter a lot of Somalis there. Have you seen what the Mall of America looks like these days? It used to be this cultural icon in this country.

0: Tree. You can go back. I mean, you know I'm a wrestling fan. The first episode of WCW's Monday Nitro back in the 90s was literally taped live in the Mall of America. And if you go, this is just the 90s. If you go back and you watch that video and you look at the crowd, you scan the crowd, and then you go look at a current day video of the Mall of America and you look at the crowd and you scan the crowd, it's not the same place. And it's because of this massive immigration push that we have had over the last three, four, five plus decades. It's crazy. And I'm sorry that I'm noticing. Should I not notice? And then they come in and they make a parallel society where they don't assimilate. They don't ever truly become American. They don't really value what it means to be American. And we see that every single day. We see it through the fraud. We see it through the terror. We see it through the crime. And I'll get called all the names for noticing. Shouldn't notice. I'm noticing too much. I've had a bit too much to think this morning. And I just find this story absolutely infuriating. Even now, CNN, they're running the story. And it says, man charged. Man. Second generation Somali, right? Second generation American. He was never American to begin with. You can be born here, but you ain't really from here. And it shows. It absolutely shows. We'll talk more about this on the way. We'll take your phone calls as well. Jeff, I see you on the line. Hang tight. We'll get to your phone call next. It's 921. 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
7: Somalis are not terrorizing this nation. We are helping it thrive.
0: You sure about that, Congresswoman? You sure about that? Is what the way the headlines make it seem is that you guys almost terrorize this nation. Also, the fraud that's happening looks insane. The violence from the Somalis in Minnesota looks insane. I mentioned earlier that the city, the state, completely transformed over the last four plus decades. And do you know who I blame for that? I blame us. I blame suicidal empathy. I blame toxic empathy. But what we saw yesterday, the FBI bust of 18-year-old American citizen Sheikh Noon Abdulkhali Mohammed, planning a mass casualty event in support of ISIS at the Mall of America, really puts an exclamation point on that. Minnesota Congresswoman does not seem to agree with my assessment of the situation.
7: Somalis are not terrorizing this nation. We are helping it thrive. Somalis have always seen themselves as a fabric of this nation. So not only are we not going anywhere, we are not going to allow anybody to make us feel less Minnesotan or less American.
0: I don't know, man. I'm just looking at the data. It just feels off. Feels off to me. Does it feel off to you? 615-737-9986. President Trump reacting to the terror plot yesterday that was busted by the FBI.
8: FBI has just stopped apparently an attack on the Mall of America. it, and they did a great job. The FBI did a great job.
0: I did hear about it. The FBI did a great job. His parents, not so much. His parents were warned about this in 2025. They slammed the door on the FBI, said, get out of here, you bigots. We're just as American as you. You sure about that? What about the ideology that was taught in that home led a young man who's only 18, living in the greatest country in the world, seriously, ever, still, even with all of our blemishes, all of our warts, the greatest country in the history of the world, coming from one of the worst countries in the world, to say, this ain't for me. This isn't where I want to be. He could go back. You know, he wanted to get a plane ticket to go fight with ISIS in Somalia. He showed support for Al-Shabaab on the group chats. He could go back. He can go back at any time. I think that we need to have a pilot program for anybody that does want to go back. We should be assisting these individuals. If this doesn't feel like home to you, we should send you back to where you feel at home. I feel like that's a kind thing to do. That we wouldn't have to worry about stuff like this or rampant fraud or terror attacks, right? Maybe. Wait until you hear what the FBI said. Mark Wayne Mullen is weighing in as well. Also, even as this goes on, and this feels like a one-off in Minnesota, Minnesota is melting down right now because of Somali-linked shootings. But one thing that they are asking you not to say, please don't say the Somali. Okay, we'll do our best. We'll talk about it when we get back. 9:30, Super Talk, 99.7, WTN.
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6: WTN. 9:30, I'm Joan Jones with your top stories, your forecast and traffic coming up in 5. Forecasters say Isaias became a Cat 1 hurricane overnight, making it the first of the Atlantic season. It is expected to make landfall along the Gulf Coast region late Friday night into early Saturday morning. Michael Brennan is the director of the National Hurricane Center.
9: Everywhere from the mouth of the Mississippi River to Yankeetown, Florida has the potential for life-threatening storm surge inundation. We're most concerned about portions of the Mississippi, Alabama, and western Florida panhandle coast where we could see inundation up to 7 feet above ground level.
6: Now, after landfall, that storm is expected to push inland, bringing the Middle Tennessee area rain and wind on Saturday. We're going to stay on top of the storm track throughout the day, today and tomorrow. Keep it here. A ruling from a judge as Krista Pike's attorneys filed an emergency hearing for yesterday.
10: A judge has ordered the state to preserve everything that was in the room with Krista Pike during her failed execution. That includes syringes, IV lines, and packaging, some medical records, and time logs.
6: WSMB4's Danielle Ledbetter, that ruling was expected in her favor. Krista Pike's failed execution played into the execution of a man in Texas yesterday. That man had shot a convenience store clerk to death during a robbery.
11: It's the first execution since Tennessee's failed attempt to administer a lethal injection at Krista Pike last week. 46-year-old Jamal Howard was declared dead after receiving a fatal dose of pentobarbital at the state prison in Huntsville. He was convicted of killing Vicky Swardout in a 2000 store robbery caught on surveillance video. Earlier Wednesday, Howard's attorneys unsuccessfully sought to block the execution, arguing he was intellectually disabled and that he faced the same risks as Pike because both states use pentobarbital for lethal injections. Tom Rigotti, Fox News.
6: That's the latest news. Weather's next. I'm Joan Jones, WTN News.
0: Hey, what's up? 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
1: I'm WSMV4 First Alert Meteorologist Stefano DiPietro. Plenty of sunshine today. Warm this afternoon. Temperatures topping off in the mid to the upper 80s. We're down to the 50s tonight. Tomorrow, we'll start off with sunshine. Clouds will increase late in the day. High temperatures are still into the upper 80s. I see no problems for our Friday night. The remnants of Hurricane Isaias getting to Middle Tennessee and Southern Kentucky starting Saturday morning. We'll have off and on rounds of rain, some of which could bring some very heavy tropical downpours. Wind gusts could be over 30 miles per hour in some areas through Saturday and Saturday night.
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2: I'm pleased to announce that as a result of their tremendous vigilance and professionalism, the FBI yesterday arrested and today we have charged an individual who was planning a mass casualty attack in support of ISIS at the Mall of America later this month. A complaint was filed this morning here in federal district court. The complaint charges Sheikh Dune Abdullahi Mohammed with acquiring an AK-47 assault rifle and 200 rounds of ammunition in order to commit a federal crime of terrorism, including attempting to provide material support to a designated foreign terrorist organization.
3: That was U.S. Attorney for Minnesota Dan Rosen yesterday breaking down the FBI arrest of 18-year-old American citizen Sheikh Dune Abdullahi Mohammed. My name is Chris Hand. It's Super Talk 99.7 WTN, 39 minutes past the hour. 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You can watch us as well. We're on YouTube, Rumble, Facebook, Twitter, Twitch, all the things. Hit like, hit subscribe, share the show with your friends, because we're going to address what the mainstream media and even some conservative media refuses to address. This is a problem of America's own making. We have had an unbelievably ridiculous immigration policy for the last few decades, and we are now reaping what we have sowed in a lot of these areas. Now, I said this a while ago, we need to blame ourselves, and I get the text, and it's like, I get a text from Sally, who I like Sally. Sally's great. It's like, what do you mean? What do you mean we got to blame ourselves? I blame Congress. I'm like, okay, but we're splitting hairs here. Like, yes, when I say blame ourselves, I mean the decision makers in this country who have allowed this to happen. So I don't actually mean you, or I don't actually mean me. I mean America. We need to blame America for this. We have allowed these individuals in, and we have done it time and time and time again. And it has gotten increasingly worse over the last few decades. Like, for instance, with the Afghan refugees, we didn't vet any of them. It was like the Inspector General report came out. It was like 40% of them had major vetting errors. And again, we did that to ourselves because of the botched Afghanistan withdrawal, and then we let all of those individuals into the country because we have suicidal and toxic empathy. This is what we're dealing with in this country. So we let these people in. They never truly assimilate. They don't raise their kids to love this country. And then their children grow up, and we get the headline on the news, American man wants to commit terror. Like, pause. It's not exactly an American man. And that might be controversial, but I don't think that this guy, Sheikh Dune, knows what it means to be America. I don't think he knows that he lives in the greatest country in the world. And if he wants to go back to Somalia so bad, we should oblige him and help him get back there. For anyone that thinks Somalia is a better place than America, we should help them get back. That's the right thing to do. But the FBI was all over this guy, was all over this guy for a while. Now, a lot of individuals on the internet are like, yep, smells like a false flag. And it's like, I don't know, man. Because in 2025, the FBI was trying to warn this guy's parents, Sheikh Dune Abdullahi Mohammed's parents, that their son was being radicalized online. And the parents slammed the door in the face of the FBI. They said, you know, better yet, you go talk to our lawyer. I think that that's probably the best course of action for you. Dad didn't want to have the conversation. Mom didn't want to have the conversation. Now their son is sitting in the jail cell awaiting terrorism-related charges.
2: If you look in the complaint, what you'll see is that in 2025, the FBI attempted to speak with his parents, having seen that this young man was becoming radicalized, and those attempts were rebuffed by the parents. And I just would say to parents all over Minnesota and, for that matter, all over America, if you get the indication, especially if you hear from federal law enforcement, that your son or daughter is being radicalized to the point where federal law enforcement wants to come and give you that warning, those are warnings that ought to be heeded. If you look,
3: yeah, the warning should be heeded. But I think that these people have such a distrust for American officials that when the FBI comes knocking, they immediately thumb their nose at it. It's a mess. It's an absolute mess, and it's a mess of our own doing. Toxic and suicidal empathy, and it's only going to lead to one place, and you don't have to look any further than what France has been going through over the last few days. When you import the third world, you get third world problems. And I would say, you know, even take France out of the equation, which, did you see Macron? Macron is like showing off his ballistic missiles, saying that these are going to be able, this all happened yesterday. Macron, the weak-kneed president, who gets punched in the face by his wife and then acts like nothing happens, that guy. He's showing off his ballistic missiles. And he's like, this is to keep France safe. And look at how good we're going to do. It's like, meanwhile, your cities are being burned down, dude. Your cities are devolving into chaos because you let in all these newcomers. But we don't need to look at France. We just need to look back at Minnesota. We've seen the fraud. They're raiding autism programs. They're raiding food for kid programs. They're raiding COVID era funds. The amount of fraud. They don't like this country. They don't value what they have here. I would say that they're not really American at all. Mark Wayne Mullen, he's the Department of Homeland Security Secretary. He reveals that Minneapolis is constantly watched by DHS for severe radicalization. This isn't a one-off. This isn't just one individual. This is a hotspot. And again, this is what happens when you import the third world. Mark Wayne Mullen was on with Will Cain yesterday. This is what he had to say.
4: Hotbed for this type of activity to go on. You're seeing more and more of these young people that are getting radicalized. And thank God we have Department of Homeland Security that has a great relationship with the FBI. And we're constantly sharing information that we have. We're constantly working hand in glove. In this case, we were aware of him for a little while. There was some concerns that were, I can't get too close to this because it's an ongoing investigation, but
5: right.
4: I'm just saying we were following this case moving forward. We do have good U.S. attorneys in that area though, because just because Minneapolis, may be a sanctuary city, the law enforcement there, I really do mean this, the law enforcement and our attorneys and the U.S. attorneys there, they try to work as good as they can with us.
5: When you use the word hotbed, I have to follow up. We've had this conversation about Minneapolis and Somali migration, certainly in terms of fraud and assimilation. So now that we have an example of charges of terrorism, I'm curious, when you say hotbed, if you are suspecting this is a one-off, or is there more?
4: This particular case, this is a one-off, but this is an area that we are constantly paying attention to. There's many areas across the country. Will, we chase leads down every single day. HSI, FBI.
3: This situation's a one-off until it becomes another one-off. But there are many areas around the country where we have to watch very, very closely. And again, that is a problem that has been created by our government. That is a problem that has been created by America for America. And you see the transformation of these cities. Like, all you have to do is go back and watch anything from TV in the 90s of all these places. It didn't look like this. This wasn't the norm. It is today. And I don't know if there's any way that we can get back. This is a serious issue we're facing. He talked about Minnesota officials and that, you know, a lot of times they're working really closely with DHS. They're working really closely with the FBI. And I don't want to besmirch everybody on the ground, but they got a lot of problems in Minnesota. And a lot of these problems are coming straight from the Somali community, whether it's fraud, whether it's terrorism, whether it's gang-related shootings. And the Somali-linked shootings, they are abundant over the last few weeks, and we've seen it again and again and again outside football games, just randomly in the street, over and over and over.
6: Molly gangs are a growing problem here in the Twin Cities, and just in the past week, there have been three separate shootings tied to Somali gangs. On Friday night, a homecoming football game had to be shut down after a shooting took place outside the stadium. Then Monday night, this giant shootout happened in the middle of a neighborhood in nearby Bloomington. Police say miraculously only one person was injured after more than 100 shots were fired and bullets flew into homes and bedroom windows. Local police chiefs say these groups of Somali teens are very different from the typical gang activity law enforcement deals with.
3: I mean, we played a clip on the show, what was it, yesterday or 2 days ago? You know, they were talking about the Minnesota State Fair, and they were like, the State Fair used to be a neutral zone for gangs. Like, gangs have always been a problem, but they said, you know, you'd have Hell's Angels there, you'd have the Bloods or the Crips or Hmong gangs, but everybody just treated the fair as kind of just a, you know, a no-gang warfare zone. Not the Somali gangs. Somali gangs are completely different. Completely different. There is an issue, though, with the locals on the ground. They don't want you mentioning Somali when you're discussing the violence going on in Minnesota, don't you know?
7: We don't condone violence. But every time we hear that Somali gangs are gangs. So please, let's not mention the Somali name.
3: Yeah, don't mention it. Gangs are gangs. Terrorism is terrorism. Why do you have to mention Somali, you bigot? That's not a big part of the story. There's also another woman, a queer news anchor in Minnesota. Her name is Jane Shortall. Her own show got canceled, but she's still featured on the local news time and time again. And she runs a segment about the Somali gang violence. And the main fear that they have here is stereotyping.
8: So we have spent a lot of time lately talking about gun violence across the Twin Cities. And police are now saying the handful that have happened in the West Metro have some connections. I'm talking about the shooting on the basketball courts at Our Lady of Grace in Edina, and the shooting at the Eden Prairie football game, and a couple more shootings at Eden Prairie and Bloomington. Some of these, police say, are the work of gangs, and the members of those gangs, they say, are Somali American teens and young adults. But when some people just say Somali gangs, that leaves a mark on hundreds of thousands of Somali people who have nothing to do with gangs or these shootings. And we have to talk about that. So Heidi has been looking at where those lines are starting to get blurred and the issues it's causing.
9: Monday night, people packed Edina City Hall for a conversation on gun violence.
7: As a community, we don't condone violence. But every time we hear that Somali gangs are gangs. So please, let's not mention the Somali name every time something happens. This violence is not unique, and every day we don't hear the ethnicities of other communities.
10: Just being honest doesn't mean we're targeting or stereotyping a community, right? We need this to stop.
9: But that hasn't stopped some from stereotyping.
3: You're stereotyping. You're noticing too much. You have pattern recognition. You're stereotyping, bigot. How dare you do that? Somali leaders are actually blaming American culture for the wave in violence that they're experiencing.
11: We strongly condemn gun violence and youth violence. We recognize that Somali American youth were involved, and those responsible must be held accountable. But those are also American youth, born and raised all here, educated here, and grew up in our communities. This is not simply a Somali problem.
3: This is the issue that I keep having, and this is the controversial point here. These communities are running parallel to American societies. They are not assimilated to American culture. And you're seeing it in the violence, you're seeing it in the fraud, and now we're seeing it in the terrorism. 615-737-9986. Andrea in the borough. How are you, Andrea?
12: I'm good. Thanks. Interesting about the Minnesota people. I haven't heard yet if Congressman Ilhan Omar has had a comment about any of this recent development with the terrorist. I think it's interesting that the camel's nose under the tent, if you'll excuse the kind of close relation with a certain part of the world. The camel's nose under the tent in recent years has been women being from those communities being elected perfectly legally to office rather than men. Now, suddenly, so we've got Ilhan and we've got the lady over in, what's her name, Rashid Tlaib in Michigan, also has those similar issues. And now the men are getting courage. They're seeing, it's being successful. And so you've got Mayor Mamdani in New York City, and then the fellow who's running for Senate, I think, in Michigan.
13: Yep.
12: Saeed. Yeah, and so they're taking, the women have broken the path for them, you see, by people thinking, oh, well, she's a woman, she's, mild, she's not going to do anything. And it turns out that that's just has, provided a pathway for what possibly could be an electoral disaster here in a couple of weeks.
3: Yeah, listen, I don't think you're wrong, and it does infuriate me, too, when you talk about these women, it's like you would have never rose to these ranks in your homeland. Now, Ilhan Omar will come into this country and tell us how we're doing everything wrong and the Constitution's outdated and, 9/11 was just some people doing some things. But what she should really be doing is telling everyone that America is the greatest country in the history of the world, kissing the ground that she walks on and be thanking the good Lord that she was able to make it over here. Because if she was in Somalia, she would have never, ever been able to have the voice that she has today. It's 9:54. 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
5: 10 o'clock, I'm Joan Jones with your top stories. Stick around for the forecast coming up in 5 minutes. A crash on westbound 24 this morning. It's in Murfreesboro right before Joe B. Jackson, exit number 84. It looks like there is a car that broke through the barrier and it may have rolled over. Pretty serious accident. So it's stop and go from Epps Mill up to that point this morning. Careful in that area. The first hurricane of the season is expected to hit this weekend.
6: Hurricane Isaias, currently a Cat 1, will become a Category 2 as it runs into the northern Gulf. It starts to weaken a little bit. It runs into dry air. It runs into some hostile conditions, upper level winds. Still, though, hurricane warning, Panama City over towards Biloxi.
5: And we'll begin to see some of the rain and wind here in Middle Tennessee early Saturday. It'll likely last through Saturday night. Metro Water Service has got an earful from Hermitage residents who say there have been too many water main breaks over the past year.
7: In the past year, Hermitage has had 25 water main breaks. In the meeting, residents pushed for answers. They claim the water problems are a result from all the heavy development, and it's impacting the homes residents have lived in for decades. One neighbor says due to stormwater overflowing in a creek, power poles and trees fell on his mother's property. And after reaching out, he's finally getting answers to the problem.
8: So I understand, you know, everything has a process, but, you know, no communication is not good communication, you know, and so that's what we just want, communication, like, let us know.
5: And that's news to Alicia Wemberly reporting. Aging water pipes is an issue. More than 60% of the pipes are 40 years old or more. Former Venezuelan President Nicolas Maduro and his wife Celia Flores are facing new charges related to alleged torture of Americans. Here's Fox's Nate Foy on that.
9: Federal prosecutors are expected to unseal a superseding indictment against both Nicolas Maduro, the former president of Venezuela, and his wife, former First Lady Celia Flores, for the alleged torture of Americans detained in Venezuela in recent years. And all this will play out during a previously scheduled bond hearing for Flores, who is trying to be released from jail until trial. So this will add on to the existing cases against both Maduro and Flores. They each face charges of cocaine importation conspiracy and weapons charges, while Maduro individually faces a narco-terrorism charge.
5: And there's been another tame report on jobless claims.
10: Unemployment benefits declined to 197,000 in the week ending October 3rd. Economists were predicting 200,000. The previous week's claims number was revised slightly higher to 199,000. Those remaining on benefits, continuing claims rose slightly in the week ending September 26th to 1.71 million.
5: That's Fox's Ginny Cassola. The jobless claims sitting at a 57-year low for four straight weeks. Stocks are trading lower today. That's the latest news. Weather is next. I'm Joan Jones, WTN News.
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20: I'm WSMV4 First Alert Meteorologist Stefano DiPietro. Plenty of sunshine today. Warm this afternoon. Temperatures topping off in the mid to the upper 80s. We're down to the 50s tonight. Tomorrow we'll start off with sunshine. Clouds will increase late in the day. High temperatures are still into the upper 80s. I see no problems for our Friday night. The remnants of Hurricane Isaias getting to Middle Tennessee and Southern Kentucky starting Saturday morning. We'll have off and on rounds of rain, some of which could bring some very heavy tropical downpours. Wind gusts could be over 30 miles per hour in some areas through Saturday and Saturday night.
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22: It's 6 minutes past the hour on Super Talk 99.7 WTN. My name is Chris Hand. The show is brought to you by Better Water. And we appreciate our friends at Better Water. They're covering our midterm election party with a big sponsorship. We love that. Glock Store as well. Our midterm election party is happening at the Nashville Palace November 3rd. That's the day you actually need to vote, too, by the way. I don't know if you knew that. Maybe you're just hearing for the first time. That's the day you need to vote. November 3rd. 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I say all night. California's going to take a few weeks to count their votes. We'll do all night. 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
23: You're not going the 2 weeks?
22: No, I feel like I would
23: get
22: need
23: you
22: to,
23: a big water bottle.
22: We would need to like shower and change.
23: Get you a bucket.
22: I don't know if corporate would clear that. Feels
23: they
22: like
23: don't have to know.
22: Feels like it'd be dangerous.
23: It's breaking news.
22: Do you remember the I'm not allowed to skip commercials anymore. I've done that too much.
23: Too many times.
22: Way too many times. We've been talking about what's going on with the Somali terror attack. Would be Somali terror attack. The FBI busted it. Am I wrong in my diagnosis of this issue? Am I looking at this the wrong way? 615-737-9986. Or do you agree with my take? This is a problem that America created, and now it's a problem America has to deal with. Let's go to Dave, our favorite Hebrew in the borough. Dave, what's up, man? How are you?
24: I'm good. How are you doing?
22: Good. What do you got?
24: Well, so I agree wholeheartedly with you that this is a problem of our own making. But I wanted to think about this in historical terms because that's how I think and that's my thing. Long ago, when this nation first started, the Barbary Pirates took over the USS Philadelphia, enslaved everybody.
22: Yep.
24: Jefferson sends over John Jay and a bunch of other guys to the Pasha of Algiers. Why are you making war on us? We haven't done anything to you. We're a new country.
22: And what does he do? What does he do? He pulls out his book, right? He pulls out his book and he says right here, we got to make war with the infidels.
24: That's right. John Jay comes back and tells Jefferson, it's written in their holy book that we are unbelievers and it is their duty by God to enslave or kill us. Tell me what in God's name has changed.
22: Hold on. I have a list here. Says nothing. It says nothing has changed.
24: Yeah, exactly. Nothing has changed. Islam is, you know, we're talking about a pedophile prophet and a parasitic religion. It's not a religion. It's a theological, political construct. And that's exactly what, and it's poison. It's every bit as insidious as leftism, except it masquerades under the very, very thin veneer of being godly.
22: But the insane part about all of this is that the left has co-opted these radical Islamic views, right? They're using them as like part of the muscle of the new progressive wing, the Democrat Socialists, the green-red axis, right? But as soon as these Muslims get enough numbers, the LGBTQ rainbow mafia, all the brave, stunning women that are speaking up and want their right to choice.
24: They're getting tied to chairs and tossed off roofs.
22: And it's like, I don't understand why they don't see that. How do they not see this?
24: You know, because nobody studies history anymore. Chris, you know this. They don't teach history. Do you honest to God think that some wacko liberal teacher in high school is going to talk about what it's like for women to live under Sharia law, what it's like for homosexuals to live under Sharia law, what it's like in a Sharia country if you decide, you know what, I ain't with this Muhammad crap anymore, I'm with Jesus, or, you know what, I don't like what you guys are doing, so I'm going to inform to the IDF so you guys stop blowing up kids. What happens to those people?
22: Exactly.
24: It's a fate worse than what would happen to you or I.
22: Yep, you're absolutely right.
24: What they do to apostates.
22: You do something as benign as drawing the Prophet Muhammad, and you can get yourself shot at.
24: Yep. And so where we are in this country, and my biggest concern, I'll get off after I say this. My biggest concern is the Bubba effect. You know, you're good. If you have Muslims that do something terrible and you have righteous anger and confrontation like what's going on in the UK, let's say this happens after a change of government and we've got lefties in there. Well, we've already set a precedent that we're willing to send ICE into cities to grab illegals. What makes you think that the left wouldn't send federalized law enforcement in the cities to grab American citizens because we think you're conspiring with right-wing, ultra-right-wing nationalists like they're doing to Tommy Robinson in the UK?
22: Yeah, I mean, it wouldn't shock me at all. It really wouldn't. These leaders have already said, I mean, like, we've seen Hillary on video, Pelosi on video, Schumer on video. They're all saying, you know, we belong in re-education camps anyway.
24: Yeah, well, you can come and get me for my re-education camp drive. I don't think that's going to end too well for anybody who tries, and I think the audience is probably in the same boat. But
22: yep.
24: I'll leave it at that. It's good talking to you, brother, man.
22: Likewise, brother. Take it easy. Be safe. That's Dave, our favorite Hebrew. He's a Hebrew. We like Dave. You're seeing this happening, though, and these people are rising to positions of power. Dearborn, Michigan, they have the call of prayer being played in the streets at 5 a.m, despite the noise ordinances that are there. And when citizens who are not Muslim complain, they're told to move out. You're seeing the rise of these radical Islamist candidates in places like Michigan. Abdul El Said, he's on record saying that he lives and follows Sharia law in his own life. He follows Sharia law. He was on Fox News the other day, and he refused to denounce the Muslim Brotherhood, which is a terrorist organization. Just wouldn't say it. He danced around it. He got his tap dancing shoes out, and he did his best to dance around it. But this is who the left is propping up as their candidate of choice.
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2: Banning of Sharia law in Oklahoma. This is a guy that's as radical as they come. Egyptian Islamic Jihad jihad formed in the 1970s as a violent offshoot of the Egyptian Muslim Brotherhood, aimed at replacing the government with an Islamic state. Palestinian Islamic Jihad emerged from the Brotherhood in 1979. Harakat Sawat de Misir, HASM, formed around 2015 as a violent Brotherhood offshoot. We can go on and on and on. I mean, Hamas, 1988, founding charter, states that it's one of the wings of the Muslim Brotherhood in Palestine. Well, can't say that. We can't say anything negative about Hamas, especially when we want people in Dearborn to vote for us. That's Abdul El Sayed. He might win, actually. There's a good chance he wins. It's a toss-up right now. The current polling has Mike Rogers in striking distance of Abdul El Sayed. 49 for Sayed, 48 for Mike Rogers. The issue that Sayed is going to run up against is not everybody in Michigan is sold on him. There's a big Jewish population in Michigan that don't really like Sayed. And there's also a black population that doesn't really believe he has their best interests at heart as well. This is an MS Now interview with Democratic voters in Michigan talking about Sayed.
3: You're committed Democrats. All of you.
4: Absolutely.
3: You want to vote.
4: We do.
3: For the Democratic candidate.
4: I do.
3: But you just can't.
4: They're tying our hands.
3: What could he, yes, and like, what could he do, if anything, to get you over the edge? But it doesn't sound like there's really anything. The damage has already been done.
5: I just would love for him to make a definitive statement. Like, just say, I would like everyone to know I support Israel. You know, I support the Jewish people.
4: Yeah.
2: What are the Kelce odds on that? Mason, can you look up the poly market odds?
6: I don't need to look up to know those odds are low.
2: I wouldn't make that bet. It's not a deal I would take. I'm just letting you know. That was Jewish voters, Democrats. Black voters, Democrats, weigh in as well.
7: I think there's some missed opportunities for him to help us know who he is, mm-hmm. help us understand him. We don't know him.
8: Our and churches, I think he's taking advantage as black people are Democratic. Mm-hmm. We're going to vote for him anyway. And I'm like, no, sir, I'm going to put uncommitted down on that little circle and move on.
9: If you're going to Congress to represent me, I need you to talk about what's going on in this community.
3: What would take you over the finish line? What would change your opinion between now and Election Day?
10: I don't know what I'm going to do, honestly.
3: What is holding you back, though, about him?
10: Not knowing enough about him.
11: I'm going to vote for him. Because I think there's power in being aligned, because if I don't, it may make a difference, and he may not get in, and I can't live with myself with that.
2: So there's only one black voter in a panel of about eight that says, I'm going to vote for him. The looks that this woman gets from everybody else on the panel, the side eye, the absolute side eye. Sayed has an issue with black voters in Michigan. Sayed has an issue with Jewish voters in Michigan. I don't know if you're going to be able to solve the Jewish voter issue, just being honest. They're going to try to solve the black voter issue. And you know what they're going to do? Well, in case of emergency, break glass for Barack Hussein Obama.
12: Do you welcome or fear Barack Obama's involvement in these midterms?
13: Well, neither, because it's expected. He campaigns in every election. He's the most partisan, ate up with politics ex-president we've ever had. I expect him to show up in every race, in every jurisdiction in the country. He can't stand it. He has to be involved in politics all the time. What it tells me, though, is that all this Democratic confidence you hear out there about El Sayed is a little misplaced, because I don't think Obama would be going there if they were so confident about it. And it also tells you something critical about the weakness in his coalition. He has significant trouble with African-American voters in the Democratic primary. He has not shored up that support in Michigan. They need Obama to try to do that. I'm not sure it's going to be the total answer, but it's not really a surprising development to me.
2: No, it's not surprising at all. I mean, they sent in Kamala Harris, and everybody was like, I didn't know she was black. So now you got to send in Barack. All right, great. Do you expect a strong, united Democrat Party?

0: party behind Abdul El Sayed come the midterms? The talking heads at CNN say yes. Scott Jennings says, I don't know.
1: The big difference here is that Barack Obama, who is, I think he has twice the popularity of Donald Trump. He's in the 60s while Donald Trump is in the mid-30s. He's an asset to Abdul Saeed, but I think Abdul Saeed has done a phenomenal job of uniting the Democratic Party behind him. Gretchen Whitmer, Alyssa Slatkin was campaigning with him. Barack Obama will be campaigning with him. And I expect on Election Day, you'll see a strong, united Democratic Party behind him that is attracting independents with his message of how he's going to be laser-focused.
2: You think that includes the Jewish Democrats in Michigan?
1: He has a lot of Jewish support in Michigan.
2: A lot.
3: No,
4: absolutely false.
1: That's ridiculous. If you actually look at the polls, a majority of Jewish voters. Hold on. In any data, a majority of Jewish voters have supported him. Dana Nessel, the Jewish attorney general, just did an event with him last week. So, I mean, he is unifying the party. Mm-hmm. Now,
3: the
1: I think
3: the
1: real charge
3: of convention because of all the anti-Semitism.
1: I think the issue here for Mike Rogers is why he's doing so poorly in this state. And most polls we've seen, Abdul Al-Sayed is winning by 5, 6, 7 points against him.
3: Well, kind of like that post of 13 points that he was going to win during the primary.
0: It was 13. Now they're citing 5. Again, latest polling I have shows Sayed up by 1. Why is Mike Rogers having such a hard time? I mean, in all honesty, it's the war in Iran and it's the gas prices and it's the grocery prices. It's the same reason any Republican is having a tough time right now. You got to acknowledge those. And then you got to hope that your opponent continues making the mistakes that they're making if you want to put a W on the board come November 3rd. Don't forget November 3rd, midterm election coverage. It's going to be live on your radio. It's going to be live on YouTube, live on Rumble, and live in person at the Nashville Palace. 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
0: That's Joan Jones in the newsroom. My name is Chris Hand. Show's brought to you by Better Water. We also are tracking, as of right now, an incident that occurred downtown at the federal courthouse in Nashville. From WKRN, an investigation is underway after a shooting at the federal courthouse in downtown Nashville Thursday morning. Officers were called to the Fred D. Thompson Federal Building and Courthouse on Church Street around 9:30 a.m. According to Metro Police, a man was injured by a gunshot. The circumstances around the shooting are unclear. The Nashville Public Library was evacuated as a precaution. Employees from the federal courthouse were seen exiting through the building through crime scene tape in a single file line. A spokesperson with the Metro Nashville Police Department is on scene and expected to address the media soon. As of this time, there is no additional information immediately released. That's all we have. It's a story that we will continue tracking. I want to give a big props and shout out to the members of the VAST staff who tipped us off on this. Thank you. One of the biggest strengths of this entire radio station is the additional eyes and ears that you guys provide on the ground. So we appreciate you for that. We salute you for that. Truly. We'll stay on top of this story. And as developments become available, we'll have it for you here first on Supertalk. So stay with us. It's not something that we are going to sleep on. We're going to follow this as closely as humanly possible. But as of right now, the only updates that we have is that a shooting occurred at the federal courthouse in downtown around 9:30. One man was injured by a gunshot. Doesn't say anybody died. That could change, right? That could change. I pray it does not. Prayers up for the guy that was injured. Circumstances around the shooting, unclear. Everybody evacuating. We'll continue following this, so stay with us for the latest. Also, in the meantime, oh wait, what do we got here? Sorry, I'm reading messages. Messages are coming in. There are people that are saying other things about the gunshot victim. I can't confirm it or deny it yet, but you know, there's always speculation. As of right now, all we know for sure is that one man was injured. So we'll update you as soon as new information becomes available. As soon as we get it looks like they're going to have a spokesperson on the scene addressing the media very, very shortly. As soon as that happens, we'll bring you the latest. So stay with us. In the meantime, we were talking about Abdul El-Sayed and how radical of a candidate he is in Michigan. There's another radical candidate in the Lone Star State, Texas, James Talafrico. There was a rally last night, President Trump had, and the rally was so, so big that even CNN was forced to admit that the rally was massive. And the rally was for Ken Paxton, believe it or not. You know, if you're looking at the polls, And they'll say, wow, a Democrat governor candidate has never had this high of a chance of winning. It's still no chance of winning. But the race that's in question in Texas is Tallarico versus Ken Paxton. Now, I have my doubts, to be honest with you. It feels manufactured. It feels forced. It feels very Beto O'Rourke. But that's what they're telling us, that it's a lot closer than anybody thinks. And it's honestly what I'm hearing behind the scenes as well. But last night, President Trump had a rally there that even CNN was forced to admit was massive.
8: Seats. And he's gotten really mad about it. And he ranted at Fox News for not taking his rally. And he's ranted about that. Okay, so that's happened over the past few days. So this one is full. They're, you know, they know these images and they can see this. And this is a full rally. So does that signal anything at this point?
9: Yes. I think Texas is still very red. And Trump knows that. And he can activate the base in a way that will drive turnout, which I think will ultimately be the key here. Polls have been wrong before, maybe this time more than ever before. We'll see how it shakes out. But he knows he can drive people to come out, and that's what he's got to do, is energize them to come out. Now, the challenge in Texas, like so many other places, people don't like Trump. They also don't like the Democrats. So Democrats have to try to square that circle, especially with independents. About 16% of voters in Texas are independents, and there are a lot of veterans, 1.7 million veterans in Texas. They care about the war. They care about national security, and they care about the connection between the war and the economy. So I think whoever goes directly at the war is going to make headway with those people.
8: And
0: we're going to be following this. I'll bring you the highlights from that rally on the way. I was talking with a friend last night, and they're like, listen, the gas prices, the war, it's making Donald Trump very unpopular. And I think that we need to agree that there's a lot of truth to that. But I would also push back. Not everything this guy has done has been all bad. In fact, I would say that Donald Trump has been a net positive for the country in more ways than one. The border is secure. The investments are coming in. The manufacturing is being reshored. The trade is being balanced. Zero border crossings. I mean, there is a lot that you can look at with this Trump administration and say that we have gotten that we wouldn't have gotten with a Democrat candidate. And this is one of the reasons why we need to hold the House and we need to hold the Senate come November. So that way this guy can keep cooking. You might be mad about the war. You might be mad about the gas prices. All of those things are going to be resolved. And I would argue that with what we've seen from President Trump on the investments and the manufacturing, we haven't even harvested the fruit from that yet. We're not going to see that for probably another 6 months to a year, but we will see it. And we're going to feel it. Give this man more time. He deserves it. The crowd in Texas was willing to hear that message last night. We'll bring you the highlights when we get back. It's 10:30 on Super Talk 99.7 WTN.
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7: WTN. I'm Joan Jones with your top stories. Davidson County Sheriff Darren Hall is retiring. He's been with the department 24 years, but in an announcement, he says he received an offer in the private sector. His last day will be October 19th. He spoke with News 2 about the retirement.
10: It's been an honor of my life, and a great place to come. I've told people I've never been to work. The last week's been very hard, I've been able to do everything I wanted to do with the people I want to do it with.
7: Darren Hall's currently serving his seventh term as Davidson County Sheriff. The Tennessee Titans have fired three front office employees. The Tennessean says it's part of a restructuring effort. One of the firings is Aaron Swartz, who was the senior vice president of brand marketing. Aaron led the Titans rebrand effort. That's the new logos, uniforms, and lettering, along with a revised color scheme. Also fired senior vice president and chief revenue officer Adam Noose and vice president of creative Charles Jensen. Now, in a statement, the Titans thanked them for their contributions, wishing them their best in their future endeavors. A state of emergency has been declared in counties throughout Alabama ahead of a hurricane making landfall this weekend. Here's Fox's Michael Estime reporting from Mobile, Alabama.
11: The Governor Kay Ivey issuing those not just evacuation orders for zones A and B starting at noon today, but also a state of emergency for those 40 counties. The expectation is this: by the time we get to late Friday night into the wee early morning hours of Saturday, that's when we're expecting for our hurricane Isaias to become a Category 2, possibly Category 3 storm.
7: And that storm will bring us much needed rain on Saturday, dropping 1 to 2 inches of rain. That's the latest news. Weather is next. I'm Joan Jones, WTN News.
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1: I'm WSMV4 First Alert meteorologist Stefano DiPietro. Plenty of sunshine today. Warm this afternoon. Temperatures topping off in the mid to the upper 80s. We're down to the 50s tonight. Tomorrow we'll start off with sunshine. Clouds will increase late in the day. High temperatures are still into the upper 80s. I see no problems for our Friday night. The remnants of Hurricane Isaias getting to Middle Tennessee and Southern Kentucky starting Saturday morning. We'll have off and on rounds of rain, some of which could bring some very heavy tropical downpours. Wind gusts could be over 30 miles per hour in some areas through Saturday and Saturday night.
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2: 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The FM dial is always there for you as well. Hit like, hit subscribe, share the show with your friends. We appreciate you joining us however you're joining us. Thank you. Shout out to the YouTube chat. Shout out to the Rumble chat. You can join the show at 615-737-9986. Just to update you on that shooting reported at the downtown federal courthouse on Church Street in Nashville. This is the latest reporting from WSMV moments ago.
3: An ambulance out here as well. So again, we're not sure if anyone was hurt. We're still waiting to confirm all those details. Right now, police have not been able to give us any updated information. But again, we're staying out here. There is, you can see an officer right now walking to one of the cars that's coming from the library. We are hearing that the library was evacuated as well. So again, a lot of questions that we're trying to get answers to right now. We still do not know a lot of information, but we're going to stay out here on scene and gather as much as we can, Marius. As soon as we learn anything, we'll bring that back to you. But for now, reporting live in Nashville, Amber J. on WSMV4.
4: Amber, got a quick question for you. Does it seem like that area has been secured? We saw that one officer just walking. Normally, with very active scenes, we see people running around. Does it seem like it's been secured?
3: Yeah, so for when we got here, we're told that several people were already removed from this area. So we're hearing there was a large crowd out here at the time that it happened. Those people have been moved. We've been pushed back as well. And again, this crime tape is around this area. So no one has really been able to get in and out of this spot except for officers. So right now, it has been declared safe as far as I can tell, Marius.
4: All right, Amber Janth, we'll check it. You check in, check back in with you from.
2: As of right now, the scene is safe. There is reporting that one person has been taken to the hospital and that the shooting occurred around 9:48 a.m., 719 Church Street in downtown Nashville. As soon as we get more information on exactly what happened, we'll have it for you here first on Super Talk 99.7 WTN. Just want to keep you updated, let you know this is a story that we're tracking. This is a story that we're monitoring. Mason's back there, keeping his eyes peeled, and any new information, Mason, just break in, and we'll talk about that. Appreciate you. Before we went to the break, we were talking about the Abdul El Sayed race in Michigan. Another tight, close Senate race that's happening is the Texas Senate race between James Tallarico and Ken Paxton. And Donald Trump had a massive rally last night. Even CNN was forced to admit that the rally was huge. And the rallies are doing what the rallies do, energizing the base. This is one of the things that Trump does better than anyone. He's having a rally here in Nashville or Clarksville, right? Clarksville on Saturday. Now, a lot of people are asking the question about the rally that he's having here. Does that mean that the internal numbers on the governor's race are closer than people think? I mean, I could speculate, but I haven't seen what the internal numbers look like. I just haven't. I would imagine that Marsha Blackburn still has a pretty good lead. I'm also not going to act like David Hatley isn't making a bit of an impact and making them a little bit uncomfortable. I think that we can all acknowledge that. We're watching a situation unfold that could lead to a Jerry Green governor's office. And that situation is if David Hatley peels off enough voters from Marsha Blackburn to allow Jerry to beat them both. There isn't a situation where David Hatley can win. And we're going to have David Hatley on the show. He seems like a really nice guy. I think his intentions are pure. I don't think that there's enough time between now and November 3rd for David Hatley to get over the hump. Now, I could be wrong, and I'm open to the possibility that I could be wrong there, but I don't see it. But the fact that Trump is coming to Tennessee to hold a rally It does make people raise their eyebrows because it seems like he's only going to rally in places where it's tighter than it should be. And that's why he was in Texas last night. The Senate race there, they say, is very tight. Tallarico versus Ken Paxton. For any conservative that's paying attention, I think that this is an easy, easy decision. It's Paxton all day. The guy has skeletons in his closet, sure. But even his own ex-wife, the one that he cheated on, is saying, you got to vote for Ken Paxton because you understand what's at stake here. Donald Trump last night, well, he put it in his own way.
5: The people of Texas are not going to let weak, gutless, self-hating, transgender-promoting freak shows destroy everything that we've built.
2: That's one way to put it. And I tend to like the way that Trump put it. Are you so mad that you are going to let the Democrats tear everything down, slow everything down, and stop this administration from continuing to do good work? Are the gas prices going to piss you off that much? That's the question that you need to ask yourself. That you would elect someone who would be pro-trans and kids. That you would elect someone that would be pro-open borders, amnestying illegal aliens. That you would elect someone who would bog this administration down with investigations and impeachments, not just for Donald Trump, but for every member of this cabinet. Is that how pissed off you are? I mean, listen, I understand the frustration. I really do. But the burn it down approach, the black pill approach, the doomer approach, it doesn't make any sense to me. The approach that I think you need to have is live to fight another day. And we're not going to be able to fight effectively if the Democrats are in control of the House and the Senate.
5: The people of Texas are not going to let weak, gutless, self-hating, transgender-promoting freak shows destroy everything that we've built.
2: And they will destroy everything we've built. They absolutely will. The Democrat Party has not offered any solutions. They've weaponized the high gas prices against you, but they haven't said how they will lower them. The Democrat Party has weaponized all of your frustrations against you, but when they were in power, the same things were happening and they were telling you it was good. The only thing the Democrat Party cares about is that power. Now, it wasn't just name calling. It wasn't just slinging mud. Donald Trump actually listed out the resume of Ken Paxton. Does he have skeletons in his closet? Yep. Is he a flawed candidate? Yep. Is he perfect? Nope. There's only one perfect man that ever walked the face of the earth. You know it. I know it. But to act like Ken Paxton isn't qualified for this, you're missing the plot.
5: Paxton has one other thing that I love. He sued the Biden administration over 100 times, and he won almost every instance, almost every lawsuit. And I love that, Ken. He sued Medicare fraudsters and got back over $1 billion for Texas taxpayers. He sued to stop the radical left from mutilating Texas children, and he won. And Ken, I know Ken spoke before. I watched his speech coming in Air Force One. It was actually a very good speech. But I'm going to ask Ken to come up just therefore for 1 minute and say hello, because I'm very proud of him, and I think he's going to be an unbelievable senator. Thank you.
2: I mean, it's a heck of an endorsement from Donald Trump. And this is also, meanwhile, in the background, there's leaked audio tapes of Ken Paxton saying that he thinks the Republican midterm convention actually hurt a lot of candidates, which, I mean, honestly, I just think it's just so dumb. Like, you know, people don't like you. You know, people in the Republican Party don't like you because of how anti-establishment you've been for as long as you've been there. To have low operational security here and to be caught on a hidden recorder, saying things where it's like you're kind of diminishing what the president was trying to do for you in the first place. It's insanely stupid, but Donald Trump isn't hanging on that. Donald Trump understands what's at stake here. And he's moving on. Ken Paxton did join Donald Trump on stage, and this is what Ken Paxton had to say.
6: But we have a choice right now. Are we going to accept tyranny, or are we going to keep our freedom? So this is our time, And I hope that in 250 years, they are looking back on Texas, just like we did with the Alamo, that they held the line and that they defended our Constitution, they defended our freedom, and that we fought this socialistic, communistic effort in Texas and all over this country. So as I leave, Texans, we have to win. Let's go win. God bless you, and God bless the great state of Texas.
2: I think his messages are pretty much clear for every state in the country as we head towards November 3rd. We are not just wrestling against bad candidates. We are wrestling against danger for this country. These Democrat socialists, these radical left policies are detrimental to our kids' future. We can have bad Republicans. We can survive a bad Republican. We might not be able to survive bad Democrats. We need to fight this as hard as humanly possible. On the way, we'll talk about the immigration policy. We'll talk about the Russian plague. And we'll talk about Marco Rubio. That's what we'll do next. Marco Rubio, you want to talk about defending Western civilization. He delivered a speech yesterday in Athens with the Parthenon and Acropolis in the view behind him, talking about the fight for Western civilization. And this is the fight that we're in. And it really does. It encompasses everything we've talked about. The mass migration and the issues that it's caused in France and Europe. The look the other way immigration policy of America while no one seems to assimilate in Minnesota. And you have 18-year-old American citizens being arrested for ISIS-inspired terrorist plots. It is exactly what we're dealing with in these elections with conservatives versus communists. Marco Rubio was on fire yesterday. If you missed the speech, we'll bring you the highlights. It's 10:51. 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

0: 56 minutes past the hour on Super Talk 99.7 WTN. My name is Chris, and sorry, I got distracted. Bo, we talked about, you know, Bo Diddle, a friend of the show. He had his son yesterday, baby Jock. And I just got some pictures. I was looking at the baby photos. Praise God for a healthy baby. Bo said he's identical to his wife, which I think we all breathed a sigh of relief. We were worried he might look too much like Bo. You know, you want the kid to start off on a good foot. Looking like mom, it's a blessing. And I say that from experience. I always want my kids to look more like my wife. You know, the goofiness of dad. I don't know if that's going to set you off. No, I mean, in all seriousness, this beautiful baby for my friend Bo. And congrats to him and his wife, Madison. I can't wait. We got a baby coming soon, too, you know.
1: Yeah.
0: So we got a couple weeks here. Maybe like a month. I don't know. Month and change. When it's your fifth kid, you don't really pay attention to the timeline as much.
1: You just know it's coming at some point.
0: Is that weird? I don't know. Like, when it was like the first and second kid, I'd be like, she's the size of a pea. It's like, oh, she's the size of a cantaloupe. You know, you get the little email, like, 28 weeks. This is what's going on. Now I'm like, yeah, it's like, where babies due fourth quarter. I don't know. It's sometime around fourth quarter. It's just,
1: oh, by the way.
0: How many weeks are you? It's my wife is doing it, too. My wife will be like, how many weeks are you? She's like, a lot. We're at a lot. So, like, yeah. But it's a blessing, man. Kids are, like, the best. It's the biggest part of your life you didn't know was missing. So if you're the praying type, say a prayer for that new family, that new member of the family. We appreciate you guys doing that for my friends. We wish him all the best. It's just the best.
1: All the best and all the rest they can get.
0: All the best, all the rest. That ship has sailed.
1: Yeah, that's gone.
0: Dude, somebody was like, Chris, you look tired. I'm like, I've been tired for like the last 12 years.
1: How old's Kennedy?
0: Yeah, exactly. Exactly. I don't remember. What was this thing you guys do? Sleep?
1: Never heard of it.
0: No, but
1: it's a distant memory.
0: Listen, man, it's so worth it. It's all that hard work is worth it. So we got, where was I going to go here? Oh, defending Western civilization. You know what the best way to do it is? Have lots of kids and raise them to be good humans. And if we do that enough times, we're going to win regardless. Like, it's a numbers game. The Muslims understand this. I wish conservative Christians would understand this too. But Marco Rubio, yesterday, he's in Greece, and he's given a speech. And, dude, the backdrop, like, if you had put Marco Rubio in front of a green screen, I don't think that you could have gotten a more perfect backdrop. But he went full Save the West mode in front of Acropolis and the Parthenon. And he's talking about how imperative it is to save Western civilization. We'll bring you the highlights from that speech on the way. It might be the best speech he ever gave. And he delivers it in that calm, smooth, Marco style. It was awesome. I'll bring you the highlights next. It's 11 o'clock. 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
4: It is 11 a.m., and I'm Jay Harper with your top stories. A full forecast is on the way. An investigation is underway after a deadly shooting at the federal courthouse here in downtown Nashville this morning. Police were called to the Fred D. Thompson Federal Building and Courthouse on Church Street at about 9:30 this morning. According to Metro Police, a man in his 40s from out of state came in the front entrance of the building and approached the security checkpoint with a pistol. He attempted to discharge the weapon, but it didn't go off. The assailant then produced a knife and confronted a security officer at the checkpoint. That officer fired on the man armed with the knife. He was taken to Vanderbilt University Medical Center, where he was pronounced deceased. Officers searched the man's vehicle, which he had left parked on 7th Avenue North, and nothing was found in the vehicle. TBI, they have been called in to assist with the investigation. And as you can well imagine, this is still a developing story. Isaias, yeah, that's its name. It's a Category 1 hurricane now in the Gulf of America. It's the first hurricane of the year. Forecasters are expecting the storm to peak at a Category 2 with winds of about 110 miles an hour. The storm will eventually make its way up this direction. At least so says Channel 4's Stefano DiPietro.
5: Looking for some heavy downpours, the potential for some gusty wind going into our day Saturday and into Saturday night. As we currently track Isaias, this is Saturday and Saturday night that we're expecting the more problemsome weather here in Middle Tennessee and Southern Kentucky.
4: So Friday should be okay for the most part tomorrow, but, you know, Saturday looking kind of nasty. So stick with us. We'll bring you all the information on that as it develops. Overseas, attacks on airports in Saudi Arabia have killed three people. Fox's Jonathan Savage says the attacks took place over the course of 2 days.
6: The fighting in Yemen has spilled over the border into Saudi Arabia. Houthi rebels say they're responsible for both attacks. A strike at Aba Airport killed two and wounded 28. One died and eight were hurt in a separate incident at Riyadh International Airport in the Saudi capital. This marks an escalation in the renewed war between Saudi-backed government forces in Yemen and the Iran-backed Houthis. A major ground and air offensive is underway, aimed at retaking territory the rebels seized a month ago along Yemen's western Red Sea coast. Jonathan Savage, Fox News.
4: That is the latest news. We've got weather on the way. I'm Jay Harper, WTN News.
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5: I'm WSMV4 First Alert Meteorologist Stefano DiPietro. Plenty of sunshine today. Warm this afternoon. Temperatures topping off in the mid to the upper 80s. We're down to the 50s tonight. Tomorrow, we'll start off with sunshine. Clouds will increase late in the day. High temperatures are still into the upper 80s. I see no problems for our Friday night. The remnants of Hurricane Isaias getting to Middle Tennessee and Southern Kentucky starting Saturday morning. We'll have off and on rounds of rain, some of which could bring some very heavy tropical downpours. Wind gusts could be over 30 miles per hour in some areas through Saturday and Saturday night.
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9: And pave the way for the gospel of Jesus Christ to find fertile soil in Europe and flourish into the empire of Christendom. It was the foundation of the riches of Christian theology, of Augustine and Aquinas and the whole tradition of natural law. It gave birth to a civilization marked not just by a common culture, it was marked by a common anthropology, a common view of man and of his place in the universe. Its descendants would share not just the idea of a natural order, but a distinctive understanding of virtue, of destiny, of fate, of truth, goodness, and beauty, of a code that dictates how men ought to live, of objective standards and ideals to strive towards.
0: That's Marco Rubio giving just an absolutely unbelievable speech yesterday in Greece. If you're watching us on Super Talk TV, the backdrop looks fake. It really does, right? Can you agree with me? It looks fake.
1: Absolutely, it
0: looks like a Bob Ross painting. It's just stunningly beautiful. Mountains, the Parthenon, Acropolis, and Marco Rubio just touting what Western civilization has been able to do and where it all started and why it all started. And the fact that Marco Rubio once again is on the world stage proclaiming the name of Jesus Christ, talking about Christendom, it is unbelievable. It really is. Like, we have to take a step back and acknowledge how far we've come in the last 20 years, where Jesus wasn't something that we could talk about. Jesus and politics needed to be separated. Now it's become such a main focus point that you have Democrats wearing Christian costumes to try and win in red states. I think back to my interview with Jerry Green. She's like, well, my Bible says, and it's like, okay, I got it. You're using that as a talking point. But when you hear Marco Rubio bring it up, it's not a talking point. You can feel it. This is real to him. I respect that a lot. But he talks about how Western civilization, the foundation is Jesus Christ. It always has been.
9: For the Greeks of antiquity, the pursuit of excellence was the very principle of man's existence. They organized all of civic life around contest and ambition and competition, in philosophy and poetry and sculpture and drama, in athletics and art, in war and statescraft. The classical Greek city was an arena for great men to test and prove themselves, to hone their potential through perpetual struggle, to be the best, the strongest, the most beautiful, straining to inch ever closer to perfection. Now, I know that to modern ears, what I just described, this way of life, may sound odd. It may even sound cruel. The ideal of many ideologies in our time is frankly become a world of perfect safety, a world devoid of risk or failure, where neither the glory of victory nor the shame of defeat. Too often these days, we build downwards. We design our standards to ensure that no one will lose. We preoccupy ourselves more with the comfort of the worst than the potential of the best.
0: The way he delivers those lines, which is just a brutal takedown of the current societal structure of DEI, but he does it with this backdrop and the history of excellence, and he delivers a message about how that's what we need to strive for. That's what we need to get back to. It's brilliant. It's honestly, it's beautiful. Marco Rubio, like, there's a lot of policy decisions where Marco Rubio kind of sometimes feels too neocon-y for me. But when he delivers a speech like this, you have to acknowledge the just absolute brilliance of this man. You have to. And it's hard to deny his faith. He then took the speech, again, with this backdrop behind him, to go after the open border globalists, to go after people who made nationalism a dirty word, and outsourced national sovereignty. And he's doing this in front of European leaders who did just that.
9: The thumos, as the ancient Greeks called it, the fire of passion, strength, courage, pride, is the heart of great civilization. And without it, nations lose their will to fight, the will to strive, the will to survive. Today, too much of the West has forgotten this quality. Over time, we in the West came to feel ashamed of the very things that made us exceptional. We felt embarrassed that our achievements set us apart from the rest of the world. Our prosperity somehow became a source of guilt. We no longer believed we deserved and had earned our greatness. The word nationalism became a dirty word. And so we tore down our monuments, we condemned our own history, and in too many places we taught our children to be ashamed of the countries they would inherit.
0: Seriously.
9: In the process, we opened our borders and outsourced our industry and allowed our militaries to wither and to decay. And with every passing year, we seem to outsource more of our sovereignty, transferring our decisions to global bureaucracies far beyond the reach of our control. But others were all too happy to fill the vacuum that we left, the vacuum left behind by our weakness. And as the West's confidence faltered, its adversaries and its rivals only grew more assertive, building up their own wealth and their own power.
0: What did he say that was wrong? This is a speech that may get some play on Newsmax, it may get some play on Fox, but it'll be ignored everywhere else because there's too much truth being delivered by Marco Rubio in this speech. You got to make a choice, Western man. Which way? Are we going to be ashamed of our history, or are we going to be proud and embrace it and say, this is how we got here? And I think America has pretty much made that choice. As Marco Rubio lays out, President Trump certainly has made that choice.
9: The next decade and the decisions we make will write the story of the next century. The course we take will determine whether the West maintains its place at the head of the world or resigns itself to a future of atrophy and servitude and decline. We will either choose to act now or lose the choice to act at all. Under President Trump, the United States has made its choice. We choose the unapologetic pursuit of national power, to take back control of our critical supply chains, to reindustrialize our economy, to rebuild our defense, to fight for dominance of the technologies and industries of the future. We choose to reach for new frontiers in advanced manufacturing and superintelligence, in drones, weapons, and warfare, in chips, minerals, cyber, and every other domain of human possibility, to unleash our energy, to rebuild our factories, to return our astronauts to the moon, and launch a new age of exploration in space. Now, for all their lofty ideals, the ancient Greeks were not naive. They understood that nations have interests. They understood that statecraft requires prudence and diplomacy, but they also understood that it requires

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1: It's time to wake up. France yesterday, Emmanuel Macron is showing off his brand new missiles. He's got some new ICBMs, and he's very, very proud of them. And he's talking about how it's going to keep the people of France so safe. While his streets burn because of the unfettered mass migration that they've allowed into that country. London has Sharia no-go zones. You can get thrown in jail for posting something that the government doesn't approve of on social media. They don't have free speech. These countries that were once great symbols of the world have fallen, and they can still get back. There's still an opportunity to do that, but you're going to need to fight for it. And America was in that shape too. But President Trump and this administration are fighting for it. And Rubio called on Europe to wake up and fight as well.
2: Is the classical understanding of politics and of statecraft that the Trump administration hopes to reclaim. Reclaim not just for our country, but for the whole of our civilization. We believe that Europe can awaken from its long slumber and rekindle the fire that was lit here millennia ago. There are already signs. Across this continent, we are witnessing what we hope will be the beginning of a generational shift, skyrocketing defense spending, a flurry of new partnerships and programs, expanded manufacturing and production following on the historic defense commitments made last year in The Hague. Greece has been at the center of this shift. The people of this nation have proved themselves once again to be an indispensable friend to Europe and to the United States alike on everything from energy to migration to defense, where Greece has been a model ally. It is our sincerest hope that all of Europe will follow your example. Though passions may at times have strained the bonds of affection between the United States and Europe, it must not be allowed to break them. Together, we must strengthen an alliance capable of confronting the threats of our age. And we can, because we do not believe the transatlantic friendship should be zero sum. Quite the opposite. Our vision is an alliance whose strength is greater than the sum of its parts. It is a vision we saw in action just last month in an unprecedented new agreement between the United States, Denmark, and Greenland, an agreement that will reshape the Arctic and bolster the security of all of NATO.
1: I remember that agreement. They said Donald Trump was crazy for wanting. It would never happen. They laughed at him. They mocked him. And then he got his way. That's what strength looks like. Marco Rubio continued going after other Western nations because it's, as he put it, it's become fashionable today to believe that enlightened foreign policy means prioritizing global policy over your own people.
2: Now, it's become fashionable today to believe that enlightened foreign policy means prioritizing the global community over one's own people. And I think here, too, we have much to learn from the men of ancient Greece, because they knew that there was nothing selfish or wrong about loyalty to your nation, nor anything selfish or wrong about fighting to defend its interests above all else. They believed fiercely in the ideal of the great man, the exceptional individual who obtains immortality through his own deeds. But they believed that glory and fame, those things were won through striving, sacrificing, and achieving greatly for something larger than yourself. The recurring hero of the ancient Greek world was the man who was willing to pay any cost for a cause worthy of his loyalty.
1: Marco Rubio's speech yesterday was one of the best that I've ever heard. You should go find it. You should listen to it in its entirety. You should share it with a friend. We'll take some of your phone calls on the way. 615-737-9986 if you want to join the conversation. It's 1120. 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
2: Coming up at the bottom of the hour, a deadly shooting at the federal courthouse in downtown Nashville this morning. We'll have the latest. Also, is it the plague or isn't it? And new indictments against a former South American dictator. 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
3: That's Jay Harper in the newsroom. My name is Chris Hand. 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It's going to be a great time. We want to see you out there at the Nashville Palace on November 3rd. You want to join the show? 615-737-9986. Let's go to Jeff in Nashville. Jeff, how are you, man? Thanks for holding.
4: Hey, doing great, man. Thanks for taking my call.
3: Absolutely. What do you got?
4: And I'll try to be brief. In 2008, I was going down 4th Avenue, and there used to be a mosque a little ways right before you get to the fairgrounds.
3: Okay.
4: And there's a crosswalk, and guy steps out in the road, so I stop. Well, he noticed I had like a 2-foot by 2-foot magnet American flag on the hood of my car. Basically rips it off, rips it into pieces, and starts beating on my hood. So instantly pissed, I grabbed basically what is an axe handle out of my truck, and as I turned around the corner in front of my truck, I noticed the whole parking lot was full of other Muslims, and they had already had their phones out videotaping. So I'm thinking, okay, I better hold off. So long story short, police show up, supposedly arrested him. They asked me if I wanted to file charges because he did threaten me. He did threaten to take me down. He was praising Allah, all the usual stuff. And this was, 2008. He was a Somali refugee. I'm subpoenaed to court. I get to court. He's not there. Didn't have to show up. And the district attorney had already talked to the police officer who arrested him. And they had somebody from the mental health whatever bullcrap place that was just basically going to get him all the help he needed, and case closed. And if people, what makes me so mad is people think that there's only a few of the radicals. The rest of them are nice, hunky-dory. They just want to live like Americans. They are teetotally wrong. And I always used to say, people better wake up before it's too late. And I'm not sure if we're not already there.
3: I hear you, man, and I think people are waking up more now than ever. But I mean, it's gonna take one person at a time, right? And then the real solution here is for conservative Christian men to find a good woman and marry her and have lots of kids and raise those kids to value this country and value the Bible. That's how we actually win. I mean, it's simple as. Let's go to Michael in Mount Juliet. What's up, Mike?
5: Hey, Trump for months has been telling us that he has truckloads of information and evidence about the 2020 election being stolen. When is he going to present that evidence to us? I'm kind of starting to think that he's been lying all this time. What do you think, Chris?
3: Well, I know you're not from Mount Juliet anymore. You're a Republican, air quotes, friend from New Jersey.
5: Can you address my question?
3: I just did. I said I want the information too.
5: You know, it's weird. He did that primetime presser about 3 months ago where he shared with us how China helped Sleepy Joe steal the 2020 election. Yet when she was here 2 weeks ago, he didn't seem to broach that topic with him. All he did was kiss Xi's ass.
3: Oh, is that true? Were you in the back rooms inside the meetings with Xi Jinping and Trump, and you know exactly what happened behind the scenes? Is that what you're telling me?
5: It was the greatest crime in the history of our country.
3: Got it. So you were in the room, and you know exactly what they talked about.
5: Oh, I'm sure Donnie was very, very strong with President Xi.
3: Yeah, yeah. I mean, listen, it's funny. It's funny you bring that up. I mean, that's the reason Maria Bartiromo is no longer working at Fox. Fox News sent a memo down that said they don't want to cover that. And then Maria Bartiromo sent that memo to the Trump administration. And would you look at that? She got fired for it. I think there's a lot of truth to that primetime address from the president. I think you'd be insane to think that there wasn't a lot of truth to that. I think that anybody who looks at the 2020 election knows it doesn't pass the sniff test. They used a pandemic. They flooded mail-in ballots. We saw what happened in Detroit. We saw what happened in Georgia. I mean, to say that there's no evidence, I think that's bovine scatology. Now, what this administration does with it, it's up to this administration. I hope they do something. And I agree, it's infuriating that they haven't done anything yet. But that doesn't mean that there isn't a lack of something there. It's 11:30. 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
2: It is 11:30, and I'm Jay Harper with your top stories. Stand by for a weather forecast that could get interesting this weekend. An investigation is underway after a deadly shooting at the federal courthouse in downtown Nashville this morning. Police were called to the Fred D. Thompson Federal Building and Courthouse on Church Street at about 9:30 this morning. According to Metro Police, a man in his 40s from out of state came in the front entrance of the building and approached the security checkpoint with a pistol. He tried to shoot the weapon, but it didn't go off. The assailant then apparently produced a knife and went after the security officer at the checkpoint. That officer shot the man who was armed with the knife. That man taken to Vanderbilt University Medical Center, and he was pronounced dead there. Police searched the man's vehicle, which had been left parked on 7th Avenue North. As of this report, nothing was found in the vehicle. The Tennessee Bureau of Investigation, TBI, they've been called in to assist with the investigation. And, of course, this still very much a developing story. Russia continues to deny reports of plague-related deaths in the country. Fox's Jillian Turner is reporting from the State Department.
6: Over this reporting that a second plague patient could have passed away in Siberia does appear to be intensifying today. The WHO says they are looking into it. U.S. officials believe that if this case is ultimately confirmed, which it is not right now, it could up the ante significantly. Here are the Russians overnight. They say reports of a second case in Irkutsk are false and there are no risks to public health. Now, the World Health Organization, at least according to its most recent public comments, does not agree.
2: The first death was reported as a Russian anti-plague lab worker in Siberia, and they're saying he died from pneumonia. Others are saying, it was the plague. We are just waiting for more info on that. A new indictment adds new charges against former Venezuelan President Nicolas Maduro and his wife. Here's Tanya Powers with more.
7: Former Venezuelan President Nicolas Maduro and his wife, Celia Flores, were both hit with an additional criminal charge of conspiracy to commit torture on top of the drug trafficking charges they already faced. That's according to a superseding indictment filed in Manhattan federal court. Both were captured by the U.S. military during a middle-of-the-night raid on January 3rd in their home in Caracas before being brought to New York City to answer to the drug charges to which they have pleaded not guilty. Attorneys for Flores are asking a judge to free her from jail and instead put her under house arrest due to health issues, saying they cannot be treated effectively behind bars. In New York City, Tanya J. Powers, Fox News.
2: 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I'm Jay Harper, WTN News.
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4: I'm WSMB 4 First Alert Meteorologist Melanie Layden. A nice day today with lots of sunshine. Temperatures soaring to the upper 80s this afternoon. We'll repeat this forecast again tomorrow. Then by the weekend, rain returns. The hurricane in the Gulf right now will bring us some tropical downpours and gusty winds through the day on Saturday into Sunday. Catch a weather update on the free First Alert weather app.
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5: 38 minutes after the hour, this is Super Talk 99.7 WTN. Hey, how are you? 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Again, the midterm election coverage brought to you by our friends at Better Water and our friends at the Glock store. So it is 11:39. That means it's time for, what's that thing that we do? What's that? We used to do it. Remember that?
6: We've done it a couple times.
5: Oh, yeah. It's the lightning round.
3: It's the lightning round with Chris Hand. With Chris Hand.
5: Every day at this time, all the stories that wouldn't fill a whole segment, stories that we ran out of time to talk to, sometimes just an audio clip I missed, and we call it the lightning round. Remember earlier we were talking about the Somalis? A lot of Somali news today.
6: Just a little bit.
5: It sounds like a Somali problem. We got the American citizen, 18-year-old. Was it Sheikh Doon? Sheikh Doon's out here trying to do ISIS terror attacks. He got busted by the FBI, praise God. But there's also a bunch of Somali shootings. People don't think it'd be like it is, but it do. The Somalis be shooting. They miss. They miss a lot. So that's that. I mean, that's the silver lining. But I missed this clip when we were doing the Somali stuff. Okay? This woman is a she's a Minnesota teacher. If you're just listening on the radio, you're not watching on Super Talk TV. She's about, I don't know, what do you think? She's pushing two bills.
6: Right around, yeah.
5: Like two and change. She's got her hijab on. She's, you know, she's your typical Somali. She says that the youths, they're committing gang shootings in Minnesota because the Somalis, they work too hard. Yep. I mean, listen, fraud's a full-time job, okay? It is. Don't be a bigot. It's full time.
7: We came to America. We are a citizen, and we, so much expecting from us. Sometimes I feel in our community we had too much. We work very hard, and we really did not give enough attention to our kids. I do believe that.
5: We worked very hard, and we did not give enough attention to our kids. I do believe that. Is that what she said? We worked very hard.
7: Because we always tell, well, we have to work hard, we have to do this. And our kids really, maybe, somehow, somewhere, they have really, you know, they just, yes. So I just wanted to say that. Thank you all. And I really wanted to thank everyone who really see us as a, you know, contributing member of the community.
5: She got cut off, by the way. She got cut off by another member of the Somali community because she said, we're not paying attention to our kids. We're working too hard. That's the issue here. We don't pay attention to our kids. You caught that at the beginning, right? I mean, I know her accent is thick. Everything's thick.
7: We came to America, we are a citizen, and we, so much expecting from us. Sometimes I feel in our community we had too much. We worked very hard, and we really did not give enough attention to our kids. I do believe that, because we always tell, well, we have to work hard, we have to do this. And our kids really, maybe, somehow, somewhere, they have really, you know, they just, yes.
5: That's when the other member of the Somali community comes up and says, no, no, no, stop.
6: That looks like she says, shut it.
5: shut it down.
6: Stop.
5: Here's the thing that I don't know. It just doesn't, I have a hard time balancing, right? She says that they're working so hard to contribute, and they work so hard in the Somali community that they don't pay attention to their kids. But I think it's important to point out 89% of Somali families in Minnesota are on welfare. So I don't know how you square that. I don't know if you can. I do agree, though, that they don't pay attention to their kids. I think that's pretty apparent. I'll agree with that part.
6: It's obvious.
5: Being contributing members of society and working hard, I do think deserves a fact check.
8: Coincidence? I think not.
5: Give me another server here in the lightning round. I was waiting for the lightning to clear. Is there going to be like, you know, we're getting the big storm over the weekend. Is there going to be NATOs and the lightning and thunder and stuff? Or is it just going to be wet?
6: I don't know. Kind of, it's supposed to be a big storm. So I think we are supposed to be getting the big old rolling thunder fun. But kind of hope it's just wet.
5: Okay.
6: Because with the other stuff becomes harder travel. And
5: yeah.
6: I got plans this weekend.
5: You got plans this weekend?
6: Yeah.
5: What are you doing?
6: I think you and I are hanging out.
5: No, we're canceling that because of the rain.
6: Chris doesn't want to hang out with me, guys.
5: It's not Mason.
6: Chris doesn't like me anymore.
5: Well,
6: it's unrelated.
5: That's unrelated. It's not inaccurate, but it is unrelated to why I'm canceling the plans.
6: It is just a convenient.
5: We were going to invite you anyway because we would have felt bad if we didn't. I actually invited you twice.
6: You did invite me twice. I was waiting for the third.
5: I was like, I invited you to this, right? I was going to have a couple of the guys from the radio station over. And now I'm like, no, it's going to be raining.
6: It's going to be air quotes raining.
5: Yeah, no, I'm canceling it.
6: It's turning on your sprinklers. Like, oh, guys, it's pouring here.
5: But my wife was like, when are we going to do this? And I said, never. Because, I mean, at this point, like, we were up against the line already because we got a baby coming soon. So I was like, I don't know. When do you want to do it? Like 2 weeks from giving birth? Is that when you want to, that's when you want to have people over?
6: Going to have a bunch of people over into a crowded house?
5: No.
6: Yeah, I don't blame you.
5: No, not at all. All right. Sorry. Back to the lightning round. Middle-aged childless adults are outraged after Disney raises park prices. Okay, so the headline actually said fans. I added in middle-aged childless adults.
6: I was wondering where you were going with that.
5: I'll never step foot in Disney again. Fans are outraged after Disney raised admission prices on Tuesday for the happiest place on earth, with a premium Disney World ticket nearing $500.
6: Yeah.
5: Company, however, left its cheapest ticket unchanged, which is crazy to me. $120 for 1 day at Animal Kingdom?
6: 1 day.
5: 1 day?
6: Yeah.
5: $120? Animal Kingdom sounds like the worst one, too.
6: It's got some cool stuff, but it's like, it's a third of your, like 2/3 of your day,
5: you
6: maybe?
5: You do Disney, right?
6: I've done Disney a couple times.
5: So what do you pay? And why is it this much?
6: Last time I went, it didn't pay this, or it didn't cost this much. It's just increasingly gone up to a ridiculous amount that I'm like, meh, not worth it.
5: I don't know how anybody justifies this as worth it. Like, I mean, I get it. Some people have a lot of disposable income, and hey, more power to you. God bless you if you do it. But I'm like, I got a lot of kids, man. So $120 a day at the cheapest one when you have, I only have four kids right now. We're gonna have five. But what's that? Like 480, then plus the adults? That's
6: $1,000 a day?
5: Yeah. Yeah. Before snacks.
6: Before snacks.
5: Before they get us at the gift shop. Disney World's premium Incredipass, which lets visitors skip lines, rose by $120, while the top tier annual pass increased by the same amount to $1,800.
6: Jeez.
5: I don't understand the annual pass either.
6: Annual pass is basically you can go any day. You don't have to like pre-buy it. You don't have to buy an individual ticket. You can choose whatever park you go to, and you can just show up on any day all year.
5: But that only makes sense if you live like down the street.
6: Yeah. There are a lot of people who use that, like they'll pay that big number and just travel. They'll find low airplane tickets, just fly down for a couple days.
5: Now, here's my question. When you buy that Incredipass,
6: yeah,
5: does it have your name on it?
6: It's attached to your account, so technically it's got your name on it, so but it's all digital.
5: But they'd have to check your ID?
6: Yeah.
5: So Disney World is more secure than our elections?
6: Yeah. Actually, if you look at Disney security, they will not let you in if it does not match.
5: Really?
6: Yeah.
5: Ain't that something? Ain't that, right? Isn't that kind of crazy? Walt, he knew
6: it was coming.
5: Nonetheless, Disney executives insist the company is sensitive to families' budgets amid today's inflation, with Thomas Maslum, the chairman of Disney Experiences, telling CNN, "Our goal is to put guests at the center of our decision-making, and it starts by listening to them."
6: Right.
5: And people are now saying we're never stepping foot in Disney again.
6: So, and with all the stuff at Universal, I can easily see a change.
5: What's the price difference between Universal and Disney?
6: They're almost comparable now. I was like, Universal's always been the more expensive one. Disney is now catching up, if not surpassing now.
5: So that guy who's in charge of Disney Experiences says he's listening to people. Let's listen to the comments, okay? I'm just waiting for Disney to go out of business. Who the F is paying that much to get into Disney? It ain't even worth that much. Are you effing kidding me?
6: There's people definitely Stockholm syndrome into that.
5: I take my child to historical sites, another disclosed. I'd rather learn about history. She's been to Disney World, wasn't impressed. Another ex-user acknowledged, Disneyland is the only real park every kid should see once, but added, Disney World is just a money printing machine with no real character. Grandkids love it, but you'd never catch me there. Those prices are ridiculous. I'll never step foot in Disney again. As a Florida resident, the resident prices aren't any better.
6: Oh, I bet living in Florida makes that nuts.
5: Oh, sure.
6: The traffic and everything around Orlando is probably it.
5: Oh, it can't be fun.
6: No.
5: Can't be fun at all.
6: No.
5: One more comment. Walt is rolling in his grave. Joke's on you. He was frozen.
6: He's under the park.
5: He's under the park. He's cryogenically.
6: He's getting tortured too.
5: He's cryogenically frozen. He wanted his parks to be available to everyone, especially the children, because they are our future.
6: You know.
5: And need hope and magic in their lives. Making it an option only for the wealthy is everything against what Walt wanted. Do you ever hear that it was like a big CIA project they built Disney World?
6: Really?
5: I'm the only one that's been down that rabbit hole?
6: Probably.
5: Yeah, a lot of tunnels.
6: Oh, there are a lot of tunnels.
5: One ex-user, however, claimed, you can't get mad at Disney for raising prices. If people are willing to spend it, why wouldn't they raise it? If people stop going, they'll have to lower the price. How many people would have to stop going? I mean, it's like the same thing they're doing with video games, right? Where it's like people will, you get a couple whales that will spend, you know, $1,000, $2,000 with the in-game transactions, and then it doesn't matter. If you had 100 people buying the game, right, at like $60, but you get 10 people that are willing to spend $2,000 on the microtransactions, you can lose half of your video game buying base and still make more money than you did before. So, I don't know. I'm not going.
6: Yeah, it's definitely interesting. It's not the story I thought you were going to cover.
5: What story did you think I was going to cover?
6: There's a video that's been going around over the past couple of days of one of the rides stalling and someone just getting out of the vehicle. It's like these little boats that float in water and take you through an attraction. He just gets out and dives into the water and starts swimming around. Like, stands up on the set and just jumps in.
5: Aren't there alligators in there?
9: Some video taken out of Disney World shows somebody jumping in the water inside a ride at Epcot.
5: Wait. Is this the It's a Small World After All ride?
6: No, this is in the Mexico side on the... It's this ride called the Three Caballeros.
5: Hold on.
6: What?
5: The Mexico side?
6: Yeah, they have little pavilions it's called World Showcase, and it showcases different countries.
5: Okay, so it's
6: They have a big border around it, though.
5: Okay, so it's not like the Mexico side.
6: No.
5: There isn't a Mexico side, right?
6: No.
5: You sure?
6: I promise.
5: So this guy got out and he jumped in the water?
6: Just jumps in.
5: Hold on a second.
6: It's an indoor attraction, not outside.
5: Hold on. One moment, please. We need to see this in its entirety. Can you put this up on the stream?
6: Yeah.
9: Some video taken out of Disney World shows somebody jumping in the water inside a ride at Epcot.
5: Why isn't that showing? I downloaded the video that you sent me.
6: Yeah, I thought it would work.
5: There's no video on it.
6: Oh, maybe because you're not... Are you sharing?
9: Some video taken out of Disney...
5: There it is.
9: Disney World shows somebody jumping in the water inside a ride at Epcot. The person...
5: Hold on. There was one guy that was clapping when he did it. Somebody put him up to this, didn't he?
6: Probably.
9: Who took this footage says the Grand Fiesta boat ride was stopped for several minutes. Disney said, don't do this. They didn't say that directly, but they said the behavior is not safe and a clear violation of the rules. TLDR, folks, don't do that. The guest and everybody who was with him obviously got yanked from the park.
5: I don't like NBC News saying TLDR.
6: I think that made me a little uncomfortable.
5: That's my big takeaway from that. Do you know what TLDR means? Too long, didn't read?
6: Yeah.
5: NBC News, you got to hold yourself to a higher standard than that.
6: Term's gone, can't use it anymore.
5: I started being mad at Disney, and now I'm ending being mad at NBC.
6: Right where I want you.
5: That's the lightning round. It's 11:54. 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

0: It's 11:59 on Super Talk 99.7 WTN. You know what just happened in here? Me and Chad are fighting. So,
1: over stuff that matters.
0: Over stuff that matters. So I was like, listen, Minnesota, it looks like Somalia now. And it's our fault. And I said, go look at Jingle All the Way, which is one of the best Christmas movies ever made. Mason, you can co-sign that. He has co-signed it before, by the way. It's goated. And Chad says, who's watched Jingle All the Way? And I said, how dare you, sir?
1: I've watched Jingle All the Way, but it wasn't... It's not a Christmas story. It's not Santa Claus.
2: It's Turbo Man.
0: It's one of the greatest Christmas Turbo movies ever made. We go full Christmas movie in my house.
1: Oh, I do too.
0: We're already watching them.
1: I go full Christmas and Hallmark. We're just waiting.
0: See, okay, the fact that you will besmirch Arnold and Jingle All the Way, but then tell me that Hallmark Channel has the better Christmas movies?
1: They're phenomenal Christmas
0: movies. I find that insulting.
1: It's phenomenal. You know what? Santa Claus, somebody's nephew. All right, Santa Claus's nephew needs to get married or he can't become Santa Claus when Santa Claus retires.
0: Very disappointed.
1: No.
0: I'm not mad.
1: No.
0: Just disappointed.
1: Settle down there. Settle down. I watch all the Christmas movies as well, but it's Halloween time.
0: Yeah, I don't do the Halloween stuff. I will do Christmas.
1: I'm doing the Halloween stuff.
0: Christmas
1: then
0: early.
1: I do Christmas. There's some okay Thanksgiving stuff. There needs to be more.
0: What do we got? We got Charlie Brown.
1: That's yeah, about, Planes, Trains, and Automobiles.
0: Planes, Trains, and Automobiles. It's a classic.
2: That's the classic.
0: That's a good one.
1: WKRP and the great, episode of the Turkey Drop.
0: Yeah.
1: They could be some more.
0: There could be.
1: Yeah. So we're going to work on that.
0: Thank you. Thank you for your attention to this matter. Chad's in next. It's 12 o'clock. 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
2: It is 1 minute past high noon, and I'm Jay Harper with your top stories. We'll get you a full forecast here in just a few minutes. An investigation is underway after a deadly shooting at the federal courthouse in downtown Nashville this morning. Officers were called to the Fred D. Thompson Federal Building and Courthouse on Church Street at about 9:30 this morning. According to Metro Police, a man in his 40s from out of state came in through the front entrance of the building and approached the security checkpoint, and he had a gun. He attempted to shoot the weapon, but it did not go off. The assailant then produced a knife and confronted a security officer at the checkpoint. That officer fired at the armed man who had that knife. The armed man was taken to Vanderbilt University Medical Center, where he was pronounced dead. Police searched the man's vehicle, which he had left parked on 7th Avenue North. Nothing threatening was found inside the vehicle. First Assistant U.S. Attorney Rob McGuire weighed in on the incident at a press conference just a little bit ago.
5: We obviously are following what has happened this morning with great interest. We're thankful for the response that kept everyone safe inside the courthouse. Obviously, something that happens at a federal courthouse is going to draw a lot of attention from the United States Attorney's Office. We're going to work with the Tennessee Bureau of Investigation to determine what the facts are, what the evidence is, and then act appropriately on that evidence and on those facts. Right now, there's a lot that we're still learning this morning. We're going to continue to work on that investigation with our TBI partners, and we're grateful for the response of the Metro Nashville Police Department and the Nashville Fire Department, who responded within seconds to a critical incident in our building.
2: And as you can imagine, this is still very much a developing story. The first hurricane of the season, Hurricane Isaias, is barreling its way toward the Gulf Coast. Fox Weather's Michael Esteem, he's got the latest from Mobile, Alabama.
6: 30 million Americans in the danger zone in Mobile. We're talking 5 to as much as 7 foot storm surges are possible. We are expecting between 5 to 8 inches of flooding rainfall, unfortunately. And on top of all of that, as Isaias makes landfall late Friday into early Saturday. Possibly a Category 1 storm. We're talking winds at 75 miles per hour, knocking down trees, knocking down power lines. And again, it's the storm surge flooding that's going to be particularly dangerous. Everyone in the northern Gulf of America needs to be prepared.
2: The storm also expected to impact Mississippi and Florida. The governors of Florida and Alabama have already declared a state of emergency, and dozens of counties are under a mandatory evacuation order. That is the latest news. We've got our local weather forecast coming up. I'm Jay Harper, WTN News.
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11: I'm WSMB4 First Alert Meteorologist Melanie Layden. A nice day today with lots of sunshine. Temperatures soaring to the upper 80s this afternoon. We'll repeat this forecast again tomorrow. Then by the weekend, rain returns. The hurricane in the Gulf right now will bring us some tropical downpours and gusty winds through the day on Saturday into Sunday. Catch a weather update on the free First Alert Weather app.
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0: Oh, I was talking to Mason. We had stuff going on. Mason, he's a pretty cool guy. He's got big hair, but today he doesn't have big hair because he's got a hat on. What's up, everybody? Happy Thursday. It's my Friday. How excited are you, Bell? Cameron Smith's in tomorrow.
1: Yeah, I enjoy working with
0: him. I like Cammy. I needed a day. But they said to me the other day, you should probably take a day off because you have 30 of them left. I'm like, I got to stay. Bell, well, I said I don't because Bell took 15 of them.
1: I took nothing. Those were mine.
0: Took all kinds of stuff for me. 15 of them. I see everybody's chiming in on the best Christmas movies ever. We're doing horror movies here. Christmas is coming up next. All right. Although there's some great Christmas horror movies. Silent Night, Deadly Night.
1: What was the one that had the guy from Stranger Things in it as Santa Claus?
0: Violent Night. It's a really horror movie. Then Violent Night 2 is coming out. In like a month.
1: Is this when like Easter oriented?
0: No, this is the one where he's kind of lost his Christmas magic and he kind of works at a mall and then some bad guys come in and he's not happy with what's going on. And then his wife shows up. What's Dak? Dak Shepherd's wife? What's her name? I always forget.
1: I know exactly who you're talking about, but I can't remember.
0: Black Christmas, another phenomenal horror movie. Now I need to know her name. Goodness me, Dak Shepherd. They live here. They live here. Kristen Bell. She shows up. She's Mrs. Claus. And apparently, if you mess with Mr. Claus, you mess with Mrs. Claus. And Mrs. Claus is not very nice. She will whoop up on you. She will whoop up on you. You know what else? It's a great Christmas movie. It's the one that Mel Gibson was in. It's bizarre. Mel Gibson plays Santa Claus. I think it's called The Fat Man. If you guys have not seen that, it is phenomenal. It is absolutely phenomenal. Gremlins is the best Christmas horror movie. Is that a Christmas horror movie? Would you consider that a Christmas movie?
1: Yeah, just like Die Hard.
0: Yeah. You know what's weird? Speaking of movies, I was woke up early. I'm not going to lie to you guys. My cat likes to wake up extra early. And so today was 12:50. But I fell asleep early yesterday. So I got I get my prerequisite 4 hours of sleep. Doesn't matter what time I go to bed. If I go to bed, he wakes me up the same time every day. Because he likes routines. And cats are very routine-oriented. And so that's why he and I get along so well. So, but I was sitting there and I'm trying to just kind of wake up and I'm on my YouTube getting stuff ready. And that Day Drinker, that new Johnny Depp movie, the trailer pops up.
1: Right.
0: I think it's a horror movie that's vampire-esque, but I'm not sure because there's one part where he's John Wicking a bunch of guys with an axe.
1: I thought it was the sequel to Leaving Las Vegas.
0: I don't know. Well... It's something, I'll tell you that. It's something, I'll tell you that right now. By the way, it's heating up in the Middle East. Speaking of Christmas. Fat Man, that's it. Mel Gibson Christmas movie is Fat Man. It's just phenomenal. If you guys have not seen that, it's a weird movie. It's about a kid who gets pissed because he doesn't get the toy he wants, and he's a rich kid. So he hires a hitman to go kill Santa Claus. And apparently, he's not the first hitman to show up and try to kill Santa Claus. And Santa Claus is hard to kill. He's Steven Seagal. He's hard to kill. Another phenomenal movie. That was back before Steven Seagal became a Russian. Not good, by the way. Not good. I watched some of that Trump stuff last night, so you guys didn't have to. Just kidding. I watched some of the highlights. Him in Texas. There was a lot of protesters there last night. Did you see that one protester started, I don't know what he was screaming, but somebody in the crowd grabs him by the hair and yanks him and tries to yank him to the ground. And then, you know, that was the most protest anger I'd seen in a while. And I know some of them were there for a few different reasons, but there's a lot of unease right now in the MAGA world. Because the people that aren't MAGA, who voted for Trump, they're not right now happy with life. So this midterms, look, I don't know which way the midterms are going to go. If we were to go on the past, normally this time things happen. The House goes over to the party that's not in power. That's a normal cycle. Just happened because we are a fickle bunch and we don't like one side to have all the power for too long, mostly because I always remind everybody, our nation started because we were a little bit distrustful of the people that were running the show from far away last time. And so we automatically have that rebelliousness, a little contrarian. So we don't like that. But it's hard right now. If you are the Republicans, you're seeing more and more of them start to break somewhat with Trump because in their state, he's not, you know, he's not going gangbusters in some of these places. I watched yesterday, what I did watch a little bit of was Kansas, the Senate race. I don't know. It was weird. It was almost like they did this event and it looked like a park where they got the podiums up there. It's very Kansas, you know, they're both up there and it was almost like watching something from way back in the day with like, who do you want to run this state? And then everybody's like, yeah. And Senator Marshall, who is the incumbent, man, he was eviscerated on a lot of things. And I was like, that's Kansas. Now, he's probably going to sneak by, but let's be real. Republicans shouldn't be sneaking by in a place like Kansas. That shouldn't be happening. That shouldn't be happening at all. That should be, and that shows you, that's the place where you look and go, ooh, that's uncomfortable. But the Paxton stuff, that was the big thing. Just watching Trump out there try to do the best he can for Paxton. And again, you can put lipstick on a pig. And I'm not saying that, you know, that he's a pig because I wouldn't want to do that to the pig. But the reality is you could put lipstick on a pig. You do all the things. At the end of the day, it's still a guy who's got so much baggage. And Trump doubled down and said, hey, don't worry. I've endorsed this guy, and I don't regret it. Okay. But if you lose the Senate, because I was picturing, I'm like, okay, what's he going to say if they lose in Texas? I'm not saying they're going to. I think there's going to be, I think he's going to, it's going to be close. I think there might be a squeak by there. But if he was to lose, you know that he's going to come out and go, well, Paxton was always horrible. You know, I didn't want to endorse him. They told me I had to. I didn't really want to endorse. I didn't like the guy. He's the greatest attorney general of all time. That's what he should have been then. If he's the greatest, you called him the greatest attorney general last night. Make him the greatest attorney general. We're also covering what's going on at the courthouse. When last we checked, it was a guy who's had a gun, fired a gun, then pulled a knife, then got shot dead. And so there's that. Why he did it, I don't know.
1: It's miraculous that his gun jammed, though.
0: Yes. Did you say miraculous?
1: Hey, I had a couple before we started.
0: Oh, speaking of couple, if you guys want to watch something funny, go look at the drunk old lady who drove her car in Indianapolis onto the courthouse grounds, the lawn, and did donuts and spun around. It is

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1: Could you imagine? Man, talk about missing it by that much. That's something I'm expecting them to miss. But on top of that, today we are going to talk more about midterms. And, you know, look, I know a lot of you hate Trump. I don't hate Trump. I don't hate Trump. I don't love Trump. I don't give politicians that much emotion in my life to hate them or to love them. Like some of the stuff he's done, can't stand some of the stuff he's done. I think Congress has been as big a failure as you can find. And my frustration, a lot of that, you know, this midterms lies with that. You know, not happy about the war. The war is silly. It was ridiculous. And I think we are going to hit them again before the before midterms. I think he's going to come hard one more time before midterms, which, you know, I mean, is I don't know what that's going to do. They haven't surrendered now. I don't think they're going to surrender then. And, you know, the battle of, you know, gas. Well, here's the thing. This storm is, if it is somewhat big, know this. The refineries on the Gulf Coast are going to get hit. They're not going to sink or anything. They're not going to disappear. But it's going to cause a bit of disruption, which will push. And that's not Trump's fault or anybody's fault. That's just the way it's always been. But you've got what's going on in Ukraine because they're coming hard again. And the final push, at least for the winter, before the winter's coming from the Russians, that's about to get ugly. You've got just a lot of factors right now that aren't going the right way. And the war is something we just didn't need. Because he said he wasn't going to get us into a war. And he got us into a war. We don't need to be there. We don't. We don't need to be there. The fact that we're there is stupid. And, you know, today the Houthis came hard. They hit Riyadh. That's why oil, if you guys seen, oil's jumped quite significantly in the last few hours because of the fear of what the Houthis are doing. Now, mind you, the Houthis and the in Yemen and Saudi Arabia have been fighting for quite a while. This is not something new. The reason we're not going after the Houthis is because we told them we're not going to come after you. That's why Trump said last time, we've got a pact with them. We're staying away from it. So Saudi is trying to go around and find anybody who'll help them in this situation because they want to put this to bed. But the Houthis are, they're a fighting bunch. They're a little bit more sophisticated than just, you know, like a Hamas. And, you know, they've been at war for a while, a civil war. So that's an ugly situation, and that's going to potentially cause gas prices to stay steady as well. So there's so much stuff happening. And, of course, let's not forget, we've got a pandemic. No, we don't. Although the World Health Organization is like, they are not being honest with us. No, they're not. And now we're going to start screening people at the airports in certain areas. So if you're coming from an area like a Russian area, they're going to start screening you because they're worried. I'm not worried, but, you know, that's why I started Chad's Bidet and Things website. Who needs toilet paper? It's going to be a good day with Chad's Bidets. What do you think of that slogan? That's a good one? Yeah?
2: Yeah, that's pretty good.
1: So we'll talk about that. Bunch of other good stuff on the way. More midterm stuff. Obviously, the data center, the lawsuits. Remember what we say about, what do we always say about anything? When the lawsuits are finished, wake us up and we'll, and then we can go from there. So lawsuit down one, but it ain't over, as we all know. And Krista Pike, Texas showed Tennessee how you kill somebody.
2: They execute somebody?
1: Yesterday. 19 minutes from start to finish. Boom, done. And you know what? He didn't wake up today and go, where am I? Who are you? He's dead. Because they figured it out. Jeez. So, still so embarrassing. Talk about that. Oh, lordy, lordy. Plus, remember, guys, come out and join us. Speaking of the midterms, we're going to be out live, the Palace, Nashville. Got VIP tickets. Friends over at Betterwater helped us with this. I mean, it's just going to be so much fun. Chris, Matt, myself. You know, of course, let's not forget, hug a Dan, because Dan will be there. Bell, Jackson, and of course, Ken will be there. We're all going to be there. So come on out. But if you want the VIP tickets, check it out on our website as well. All right, coming up, we'll talk a little bit more about the weather, what's going on.

0: at the courthouse. There's any news whatsoever. And talk some more scary movies today on my show. We did the best hauntings or paranormal movies. Because I like the paranormal movies. Because it's one of those things where it's your mind. And at the same time, you never know. If you believe in certain things, is it real? Is it not real? Let's talk about that as well. Chad Benson, Super Talk 99.7.
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4: Coming up at the bottom of the hour, more on the deadly shooting at the federal courthouse in downtown Nashville this morning. Also, will the U.S. strike Iran before the midterms? Chad's been talking about that. Well, the president talks about that as well. We'll have that and more coming up at 12:30 on Super Talk 99.7 WTN.
0: It's going to be interesting to see what he does. I mean, it's at this point, how many times have we won the war? A lot, I guess, you know? I mean, 100?
6: Well, we can. There's never enough winning.
0: No, you can't win too much.
6: Yeah.
0: I feel like now we're just showing off.
6: We may be.
0: It's like, come on, Trump, stop running up the score. It feels like one of those games where you're embarrassing them and you don't need to. But, you know, I don't... If hitting them now, what's the point of hitting them now?
6: Because they're begging for a deal.
0: Always. Well, you know what? When people are begging for a deal, that's when you hit them. So I don't know what the point is. If you think that you're going to bring gas prices down, that's probably not going to happen. That's probably going to send prices up again. And I just, you know, I don't know what the point is at this moment in time. And if I was him, though, I'd be signaling, you know, hey. Guys, guess what? You guys are waiting for me to get, you know, and essentially, you know, boat raced in the midterms. Well, once that happens, Iran, all bets are off if I get boat raced. I've got a few months to do kind of whatever I want to do. So do you think that makes me more dangerous or less dangerous, as Shaft would say? And that great line from the movie Shaft with Samuel Jackson. You're not a cop anymore. Do you think that makes me more dangerous or less dangerous? So... maybe that's it. But going early, though, that's especially when you've got like Mike Rogers is kind of pulling away in Michigan. You know, he's and you've got, you know, obviously several others who are keeping Trump, you know, at a distance somewhat, like the endorsement to a certain extent. But realize, remember, it's about the tent. How do you expand that tent? And for a lot of people, they're frustrated at this war. Some people are frustrated, you know, at the tariffs. I mean, the tariffs too. Mike Rogers did a big thing about the tariffs. Why? He's in Michigan. It's costing Michiganders a bunch of money. And he ran an ad saying we need to get these tariffs gone. And while you may like tariffs, in some places, it really affects that state in those big cities in a much different way that we may not feel it. So, you know, there's some frustration out there, there's no doubt. I want to talk a bit about, somebody asked, what separates MAGA from like a regular Republican? Because I think there is, you know, I don't even know what a regular Republican is anymore.
6: It's somebody who really likes to spend your money, but that's also a regular Democrat.
0: So, yeah, those are just, that's just whatever that is. That's just politics now. Politician A is the same as politician B. But... what the Republicans used to stand for, what the Democrats, no, that stuff's all out the window. But yeah, there's a hardcore group of people there that is MAGA. They're never going anywhere, right? But there were a lot of people out there who held their nose and voted for Trump who were conservative or Republicans. And those people, you got to figure out how you're going to bring some of them back because they have wandered away and they're not coming back. They'll stay home. They may not vote for a Democrat, but staying home is what they're thinking about doing. How do you get them back? So we'll talk a bit about that as well. And, of course, more on, you know, Krista Pike, still alive. She's very angry, apparently.
6: Hey, I just wanted to say one thing.
0: Please do.
6: A quick correction. There's only one Shaft, and his name is Isaac Hayes.
0: I know that, but that line came from the...
6: That movie shouldn't exist.
7: Richard Roundtree was the Shaft.
0: I mean, Isaac Hayes did the song.
6: Oh, that's right.
0: You're fired.
7: It's a bad mother.
6: Why is it every day I'm fired and I always end up having to come back here?
0: I don't know. Richard Roundtree. He was in the Shaft movie with
6: was it 76?
0: Yeah, but Richard Roundtree also he came. He did
6: a cameo.
0: He was Shaft Senior. No, he did a lot in the movie. It wasn't just like he made a one off. Oh. He did a lot in the movie. He was also Shaft.
6: I shouldn't have never repeated that movie. But everything's rebooted these days. I'm waiting for them to start rebooting the little stop motion and animation Christmas specials that they used to do, like, you know, the Island of Misfit Toys. And
0: yeah,
6: we'll do it as CGI.
0: Nah, man, those claymation ones, those things are awesome. You can't mess with those things. Can we all agree? You guys can't mess with those.
6: Watch them. Watch them.
0: And you don't need to now with AI. You can make them.
6: Watch them do it.
0: Okay. That's what he says it, not me. People will talk all kinds of fun stuff because we like fun. And horror, like when I think of, like yesterday we were talking about horror movies because I love the horror movie world. And Belle makes fun of me for liking it, some of these movies that I like. But when I think paranormal, you know, like what are the best, like haunting paranormal movies out there?
6: Are you talking about the series?
0: No, just any paranormal haunting movies.
6: Like Poltergeist.
0: Yeah, like those. Yes, we'll talk a bit about that as well. Like Poltergeist, also a good one. They rebooted that with Sam Rockwell, by the way.
6: When?
0: Oh, we're going to talk about that when we come back. Goodness me, Bill. Chad Benson Show, Super Talk, 99.7.
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4: WTN. 32 minutes past high noon. I'm Jay Harper with your top stories, a full weather forecast, and it's going to get interesting over the weekend. We'll have that coming up for you as well. The investigation continues after a deadly shooting at the federal courthouse in downtown Nashville this morning. Police were called to the Fred D. Thompson Federal Building and Courthouse on Church Street at around 9:30 this morning. According to Metro Police, a man in his 40s from out of state came in the front entrance of the building and approached the security checkpoint with a gun. He attempted to shoot the gun, but it did not fire. Here's Metro PD spokesman Don Aaron with what happened next.
8: He then transitioned to a knife at the security checkpoint and a confrontation with a security person who was manning that checkpoint. The security individual fired on the armed individual. He was critically wounded, was transported to Vanderbilt University Medical Center, where he is now deceased.
4: The deceased person has yet to be identified. Police searched the man's vehicle, which he had left parked on 7th Avenue North, and nothing threatening was found inside the vehicle. The Tennessee Bureau of Investigation, they've been called in to assist with the investigation. President Trump says he's ruling out new attacks on Iran before Election Day next month. Here's Fox's Jared Halpern with more from the White House.
9: The U.S. will not be attacking Iran anytime prior to the November 3rd midterm elections, President Trump says. Writing in a social media post, his administration is having productive discussions with the Islamic Republic of Iran. He says U.S. sanctions and a naval blockade will remain in full force, and oil will continue to transit through the Strait of Hormuz. In recent days, the president has signaled he believes the conflict with Iran will end soon with either a deal or renewed airstrikes. The president and other administration officials also say Iran's economy is on the brink of collapse. At the White House, Jared Halpern, Fox News.
4: I say ISIS. Yeah, that's how you pronounce that. It's a
0: is
4: hurricane.
0: Is that how you pronounce it, man? Because yeah, I've been going around ISIS, Isaias.
4: I know it. It's I've listened to every meteorologist I can find to learn how to say this stupid name. But yes, it's Isaias. I say, yeah, anyway, this storm, that big old bunch of wind and rain, it's now a hurricane. It became one last night, making it the first hurricane of the Atlantic season, and it's expected to make landfall along the Gulf Coast late tomorrow night and then into early Saturday morning. The National Hurricane Center Director Michael Brennan, he's telling us about the conditions that those areas could see.
10: Everywhere from the mouth of the Mississippi River to Yankeetown, Florida, has the potential for life-threatening storm surge inundation. We're most concerned about portions of the Mississippi, Alabama, and western Florida panhandle coast, where we could see inundation up to 7 feet above ground level.
4: The governor of Alabama, Kay Ivey, and Ron DeSantis of Florida, they've declared states of emergency for dozens of counties along the Gulf Coast. That is the latest news. We've got the weather. This Isaias is supposed to affect us, too, this weekend. Stand by. We'll fill you in on that. I'm Jay Harper, WTN News.
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11: I'm WSMV4 First Alert Meteorologist Melanie Layden. A nice day today with lots of sunshine. Temperatures soaring to the upper 80s this afternoon. We'll repeat this forecast again tomorrow. Then by the weekend, rain returns. The hurricane in the Gulf right now will bring us some tropical downpours and gusty winds through the day on Saturday into Sunday. Catch a weather update on the free First Alert weather app.
0: All right, guys, you've heard me talk about this. 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
0: Somebody asked for what to break. what's the difference between like MAGA and a regular Republican? First of all, I don't even know what a regular Republican is anymore. When I was growing up and I admired the Republican Party, it was because the values they had were they wanted limited government. Less regulation, but not no regulation. They were more open. By the way, we could sit here and pretend it's all the Democrats' fault that we have so many people that came here illegally. For decades, Republicans turned their back. Why? Because big business liked cheap labor. That's true. Big business liked cheap labor. And they recognized, hey, you know, they were pro-business, but not ridiculous. They were small government, low taxes, let's be responsible. To me, they were always, it's the difference between you being 45 and you being 19. That they were the adults in the room. And the Democrats were always kind of, you know, your crazy little brother or your little sister that's kind of just went off to college and hip and cool and trying to do all kinds of wacky things.
6: We're going
0: to
6: govern with magic.
0: That right there. It's, you know, you used to look at them and say, oh, you know what? I love your enthusiasm, but no. And I don't blame this on Trump. Trump made it what it is, which is he blew up the system and it became, you know, celebrities became everywhere. Trump was the king of it all. And I don't blame him because of social media changed everything. It would be funny, though, if you could govern with magic. How much easier everything would be?
6: Well, according to the Democrats, you can. You just have to wish for it and it'll happen.
0: Yeah, so... But it was a different thing, you know? It wasn't, we didn't have a disdain for our allies. We didn't insult everybody. We didn't turn to just turn everything into, it has to be a fight. They got in bed with the Christian conservatives to the point where it got uncomfortable at times. And some people are like, oh, no, yeah, it did. It did. And we turned everything into an enemy and fear. And look, along the way, it's the same thing the Democrats did with Trump. It was just easier to scare the crap out of you, right? Fear is what it, you know, it's just how, why would I want to reason with you when I could just tell you, oh, hell, screw it. They're going to eat your face. I'm the only one who could stop it. Okay. So you look at the Reagan side of stuff. You know, the whole talk softly back in the day, carry the big stick, you know, Reagan, it was like we're the beacon on the, you know, the light on the hill that everybody, that is, it's not that anymore. And yes, times change, but there are a lot of people out there, you know, you had the Blue Dog Democrats, you had the Reagan Democrats, you have people that are, and everything became about culture war. And see, culture war is, I don't know, I just don't. I was never much into the culture war. I mean, some of it's ridiculous. We have fun with, you know, White Woman Wednesday and the ridiculousness, but the effect it really has on your life.
6: Well, it's the fact that she's crazy that makes it funny.
0: Yes, yes. And she's a functioning human being. It's the other side of it. But it's, I just never got into the culture war stuff. I never did. Because it didn't affect you. No, it's just because, you know why? Because you could see through the culture war that people were using opportunities to divide each other. It had nothing to do with the, you know, the individual or anything. It was divide, divide, divide, and grab as much power as possible. And I think if you go back, you know, and I use Reagan because Reagan was great at this. His thing was, I would rather have 70% of everything than 100% of nothing so I could make people on the internet happy, which are mostly bots. Man, there's so many bots on the internet.
6: I don't think Reagan really cared about the internet.
0: No, I'm just talking in general. There's just so many bots.
6: Oh.
0: Like when people are arguing, I'm like, you know what's funny? Sometimes I'll watch people argue and I'm like, it's probably two bots that are fighting with each other.
6: That or it's two real people and you're sitting there watching them going, you're both idiots.
0: Yeah. You guys ever watch that on the internet where two people are fighting over the dumbest thing? You're like, how much do you sit back here? You know, it's like, I always say, I don't like drama, but I do like watching other people's drama. I'm good with that. If you want to argue over stuff, oh, geez. So I think that's what really separates. And, you know, I look at this, like I look at Mike Johnson. What is? Tell me what he's done. Tell me. Tell me something he's done that's been amazing.
6: He's reaffirmed them as fiscal conservatives.
0: Yeah. He has. Boy, and they are too. God. Did you see how much they saved? They cut that debt. They're just like every day. They're guys, tighten the belt. Tighten it.
6: If we had to eat debt, we'd be starving.
0: Yeah. We'd be full of debt. I'll tell you that right now. So that's a lot of, to me, what the difference, because I've got a lot of friends who voted for Trump, but they were never MAGA. They were never MAGA. And you know, think about this too. You have a lot of people who are libertarian conservatarians. That's what I call them. And I look at myself kind of as a conservatarian. I got a lot of conservative ideas. When it comes to the cultural war ideas, I just don't get into them because I just think for the most part, they're ridiculous. And I care about what affects my life on a day-to-day basis when it comes to, hey, how's this going to affect my paycheck? Hey, why is this costing more? Hey, can I make sure my kids have everything they need? Hey, healthcare. Like, I'm still waiting for the healthcare. Still waiting for that thing. Anybody got anything? Any idea when that's coming? Yeah, no. They've had opportunities and they failed. And that's why I look at Mike Johnson. I can't blame all of this on Trump. I can't, you know, because he hasn't done all of this. Look at all the executive orders that Trump signed. How many of those did they codify? Zero. Didn't do anything. The one big beautiful bill. Great. But remember, most people are getting crumbs while the upper-upper is getting cake, and eventually those crumbs are going to go away. You're no tax on tip? That expires. You're no tax on overtime? That expires. Social Security? No tax on that? That expires. The upper-upper-upper-upper-upper-upper? That stays. That's sticking around. And that's the kind of frustration I have. Because I want somebody who's going to work for the people, for you and I, going to go out and do the best. And I don't expect them, when a politician tells you're going to do something, you can take it somewhat with a grain of salt because they can only do so much. But I expect you to actually try. And on that trying side of stuff, I actually expect that, yeah, I realize in a negotiation, you're not going to get everything you want. But if you don't get everything you want now, you could try to get that stuff later. And instead, what they do is they go, well, we're not going to do any of it. That's the way it is. And we don't live in a time where, to me, we see a lot of stuff getting done function-wise, which don't. I see a lot of people run around doing, well, they're more interested in how many people they have following them on Twitter and if they can get on Fox or MSN or whatever. Carolyn Leavitt, she just signed a big deal on Fox.
6: She's going to do a show for them or just be a consultant?
0: I think she's going to do a show. They're bringing her on. She's probably going to be on The Five and Outnumbered and whatever else, and maybe they give her a show or not. Hope they don't replace Mark Levin.
6: I'm just glad that she's, you know, going to be back on TV because, you know, she's not rough on the eyes.
0: She is not. She is not rough on the eyes. Thank you very much. Jeez, Bell, you just reduced her to that. God.
6: You know what she? You know what else she can probably do?
0: What?
6: Make a mean sandwich.
0: When you say mean, do you mean mean or angry?
6: I mean mean as in good.
0: You know what I had the other night that I had never? I had a Coney dog from Sonic. You ever had one of those?
6: I'm not a big hot dog guy.
0: Oh, that's right. I forgot you hate hot dogs.
6: I don't hate them. I just don't like them.
0: What?
6: I don't have any negative emotions about hot dogs. I just don't care to imbibe.
0: I'm not saying he's un-American.
6: Hey, I love me some apple pie, especially with vanilla ice cream on top.
0: Vanilla. A la mode. Coming up, Bell's got sports. We're going to see if he can get through today's sports. He's got to go hurry quickly to the internet and figure out what to talk about sports-wise. Don't worry, though. Jay's there to help you. Not with name pronunciation. Because, by the way, Jay, I've seen reporters today give that name, Isasas or whatever it is. I've seen them come, and you know they're fretting it, right? They're like,
7: yeah, I know it. You can see it in their eyes.
0: Hurricane Isasas, and yes. Then the next time they say Hurricane Isaiah, which is like 2 seconds later,
7: right? Then Isosceles.
0: It's so true. So if you need help, Jay will help you with sports. We'll do that all straight ahead. Chad Benson, Super Talk 99.7.
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1: Coming up at the top of the hour, we'll have more on that deadly shooting at the federal courthouse in downtown Nashville this morning. Also, four astronauts return home. 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
4: Let's talk some sports with Bell.
2: Just for Ken.
4: Bell, are the Titans ever going to win a game?
5: No.
2: Okay.
5: Have you ever heard of the Finnish sport Ukkonkanto?
2: Is that weird baseball sport?
5: No.
2: Okay, no.
5: No, it is the Finnish sport of wife carrying.
2: No.
5: And there is a wife carrying world championship held every year.
2: Talk
5: where
2: to me.
5: You have to carry your wife through it specifically says, they call it wife carrying, but any partners are allowed. You go through a 253.5 meter long obstacle course.
2: Okay.
5: And the winner is granted the partner that they had to carry their weight in beer.
2: Oh, that's interesting.
5: You can carry them piggyback. You can carry them fireman style over the shoulder. And there is also a carry called the Estonian carry, which I think just means you drag her behind you.
2: Oh, is that what you said? Just drag her behind you. Well, you know, it'd be tough here in America because some bigger girls. You've seen a lot of the Finns and the Scandinavians. They're tall, but they're thinnish and Finnish.
5: The main objective is to complete the course in the fastest time. Unlike traditional sports, the prize is unique. The winning couple receives the wife's weight in beer.
2: Well, speaking of beer, Colonel Mustard. The Oktoberfest in Lewis County that said, can you say hi to Colonel Mustard? Sure can. They're probably going to have Franks out there. Bratwurst.
5: Colonel Mustard from Clue?
2: Remember that? Yeah, no, this is Oktoberfest. Not Clue. I don't know if they're doing a Clue out there. They're just doing a Colonel. Somebody's called Colonel Mustard. So there you go. Oktoberfest. Speaking of beer, huh?
4: Ooh.
2: You ever watch those like reels and stuff where they're the real Oktoberfest in Bavaria and they're the women see how many of the giant they can pick up? Man, that's crazy. Crazy! Coming up, hour number two of the program. We'll have more on the hurricane assistance, which is coming in. Here comes ice. Probably going to drop some rain. Go ice.
5: Maybe some beer.
2: Maybe some. Oh, your dream. You're not a beer fan, though.
5: I'll take whiskey.
2: Whiskey. That'll be a whiskey rain for you, my friend. That's all straight ahead. Chad Benson, Super Talk 99.7.
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1: It is 1 p.m., and I'm Jay Harper with your top stories. A forecast that I know you're interested in is coming up. A man has been shot and killed after pulling a weapon out at a federal court here in downtown Nashville. Jessica Rosenthal with Fox News has more.
8: Nashville Police Spokesman Don Aaron says police responded to the Fred Thompson Federal Building this morning after court security shot a man who pulled a gun on them.
9: We believe that the individual attempted to discharge the gun, but it did not fire. He then transitioned to a knife at the security checkpoint in a confrontation with a security person who was manning that checkpoint.
8: The security personnel opened fire and the man later died at a hospital. Law enforcement says the man was in his 40s and from out of state, but it wasn't clear why he was at the courthouse or what his motive was. Police said they searched his car, which was parked near the courthouse, and did not find any threat associated with the vehicle.
1: The Tennessee Bureau of Investigation has been called in to assist with the investigation. Four people have returned to Earth following a months-long stay aboard the International Space Station. Here's Eben Brown reporting.
0: Two Americans, one European, and one Russian are home on Earth after flying back from the International Space Station aboard a SpaceX Dragon capsule, landing softly in the Pacific Ocean off the coast of L.A.
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0: As heard on the live stream, NASA's Jessica Meyer and Jack Hathaway, Europe's Sophie Adano, and Russia's Andrei Fedayev spent 237 days in space, traveling 100 million orbital miles.
1: Protests in France breaking out into violence again today. They are rallying for more education funding and better learning conditions in France. Jeff Paul describes the scene from Paris.
11: Tens of thousands of people here, and it really was going on without incident, but there was some sort of confrontation between the police who are out here and a small group of the protesters. Then tear gas was fired, a bit of a rush from the protesters as they were trying to kind of get out of whatever danger they were in. And then we really saw this huge crush of riot police rushing towards all the protesters out here. At one point, they had the water cannons out. They were spraying all these protesters who were then rushing towards the police. So for a moment there, there was a bit of a direct clash of a line of riot police officers and the protesters.
1: Thousands of people, mostly minors, have been arrested since the protests began last month. And police, they face backlash over their treatment of those protesters. That is the latest news. We've got weather coming up. I'm Jay Harper, WTN News.
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19: I'm WSMV4 First Alert Meteorologist Melanie Layden. A nice day today with lots of sunshine. Temperatures soaring to the upper 80s this afternoon. We'll repeat this forecast again tomorrow. Then by the weekend, rain returns. The hurricane in the Gulf right now will bring us some tropical downpours and gusty winds through the day on Saturday into Sunday. Catch a weather update on the free First Alert weather app.
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2: You know why we all keep screwing up the name for the hurricane? It's because 19 different pronunciations have come out. It's Isaias. It's Isaias. It's Isis. You know what I'm going to call it? Hurricane Icarus. Ooh, I like that one. Somebody said
5: there's no C in it.
2: Doesn't matter.
5: Or
2: look,
5: R.
2: look. The English language is weird. We know this. right? We all get this. We get how weird the English language. It is bizarre that we our language compared to the rest of the world, our language at times is very bizarre. So wait, you have 19 different ways you can spell this, but oh yeah, don't worry. There's a G in there, but the G is silent. There's a 5 in there. Don't worry about that. So it's going to come. It's going to, you know, looks like we could get a little bit of a deluge over the weekend, which I'm kind of excited about. A little deluge. And I don't know if they're running out of names. Sally asked that earlier. Are they running out of names? Like, I have no idea. Maybe. 2590 hit us up and said, Chad, are they, do they need leering centers in France? No, here's what's going on in France. It's not just about the kids took to the, they love a protest over there in Europe. Good on them. You know, who doesn't like a good protest every once in a while? As long as it's, you know, you can do it peacefully. It hasn't been very peaceful. The kids are pissed and angry. They're not used to having 35 or 40 kids in a classroom. They don't have enough teachers. They don't have enough funding. Plus, there's austerity measures that are going on. And because of that, they're angry because they're French. And I love the French. They're hilarious. Once you get outside of Paris, by the way, Paris is like any big city. They're not the friendliest people in the world, but they're upset because of the austerity measures that have caused the issues that are happening there. But this is what happens when you give people massive pensions and you can't pay for it. You can't pay for these pensions. And it's happening. And you're allowing people, remember when, you know, like Social Security. When they came up with Social Security, it's like, hey, you can get Social Security at 62 or 65 because they expected you to die at 66 or 68. They didn't expect you to live to be 80 something. And in France, you could retire in your 50s. You'll make more money than you did working. And guess what? You're going to live to be 80 or 85. So they've got 30 years of people making more money than they've ever made in the best times of their life. And the young people are frustrated and pissed because they're the ones having to foot the bill. Kind of like our kids are going to have to.
5: Hey, if you want to throw me some free stuff like that, I'll vote for you.
2: Yeah, but as we all know, it's not free.
5: Oh, hush.
2: It's not free. Now, you can have some free stuff. But not everything can be free. And they didn't expect people to live this long. And if you go back a few years, when Macron, he tried to do those austerity measures. When he's like, look, here's the deal, guys. We're going to go bankrupt soon. And I'm going to have to raise retirement age from like 52 to like 54. People just freaked out. Oh, my God. The whole country came to a stop. So now this is happening where it's the austerity measures that are cutting into the classrooms. There's not enough teachers. The classrooms are bigger. People are like, we can't learn. I cannot learn like this. Do you understand what it's like to go to school bell and have 32 kids in a classroom? I'm like, yeah. Yeah, I think we all can.
5: I remember those days.
2: I had some classrooms that were huge. I mean, they were big. But they're not used to that over there. They're not used to having 32 kids and no teachers.
5: They're so pampered.
2: They are pampered. They are very much pampered. And they also like to do strikes because it gets them out of work or school for the day. Although they've said that they're not going to use they were using those stun guns, you know, with the little bullets or whatever those things are, like the beanbags, and apparently ripped a kid's hand off, just tore it right off.
5: Hey, you should have been in class where you belong.
2: That's right. And instead, now what are we going to do, sir? Did you learn your lesson today? So that's why they're pissed and angry. They're angry. You can't give everything away. You can't. And look, it may work like that pension thing. If you work to 65, you maybe can do that. But you can't do it for 30 plus years. It can work. If you're unhealthy, if we're like, look, here's the deal. Maybe that's what they should do. You can have this fat pension, but you've got to be fat yourself. You've got to be close to having a heart attack or having a stroke so we don't have to keep paying you for the rest of your life. You hear stories about people who retire at like 50, 51 in France. And my neighbor in, I was fascinated. My neighbor, when I was in England, Mirella, she was part Italian, part French, but she had retired. And I was talking to her daughter a couple months ago, and she had retired. And she, I was over there like 20 years ago, 30 years ago. She's still retired and getting paid. And I'm not paid like we get Social Security. I mean, she gets a real, that's what's happening here with us. You don't think that's going to happen to our federal government?
5: Do they have a spend-as-you-go program, or are they actually taking taxes and investing them so that they grow?
2: No, they have a spend-as-you-go. They're becoming almost like Greece. And it's not so much that, because the taxes are high. The problem is there's not enough workers. It's much like the rest of the world. They're, you know, Greece got to the point where, and they had the same issue. When Greece defaulted and had all those problems, we're realistically 8-to-1 or 12-to-1, 10-to-1. Some, you want to be there. For every worker that's 8 or 10 of them, you're supporting essentially one retired worker. Greece got to the point where it was almost like 1-to-1. It's like, all right, this guy's yours. You know, it was like that kind of thing. You can't have that. And if you don't have young people working who are putting back into the economy, then you can't have a stable world. We're going to run into this.
5: It stuns me how many people think that their Social Security number is an account number, and all of their tax, their Social Security tax has been put into that account, and it's waiting for them. We have never, ever had accounts. The money that you're paying in taxes today for Social Security is spent tomorrow.
2: Yeah. Yeah, that money's gone. It's gone because it's a Ponzi scheme. You and I, Jeff, it's a Ponzi scheme. If you and I did this, we'd be in a lot of trouble. It is a Ponzi scheme.
5: The government does it, and you know it's being altruistic to the elderly. Bernie Madoff does it, and he goes to prison.
2: Yeah, if you'd have just given him more time, he could have raised more money. But you know, and we think, and everybody out there is retired, you think, well, I paid into this, and that's why I get Medicare and this. And you do realize for every dollar you pay in, you take $4 in retirement. When it comes to Medicare, when it comes to retire, you, for every dollar you paid in, you're taking $4 out on average. And if you're healthier, it's a little bit different, but you know, nothing is free. This should have been handled a long time ago. We're going to run into real problems in the coming years. And I don't think people realize the amount of money we're spending and it's just unsustainable. You want to talk about something that we should really pay attention to? And we're talking about more bombs for Iran. We're talking about $1.5 trillion. The debt that we have to service, the fact that Social Security and Medicare are on fumes. I mean, we got to do better.
5: People are sitting around going, well, I trust the government will get this fixed.
2: No.
5: You're not very smart.
2: Yeah. The government's not going to get it fixed. The government caused the problem. They caused the problem. And it was never meant to, you know, everybody, when you talk, people get mad when you say, well, you know, I paid into it. You paid into it, but you're going to.
5: And your money got spent.
2: Yeah, your money got spent. And by the way, when you paid into it, they didn't factor in how much it was going to cost to continue to keep your health care going and continue to, you know, that's going to, all of that you were spending as a dollar today, well, in 20 years, that dollar you spent today, it didn't go as far.
5: Yeah, none of that was even a concern when, like, Social Security was created. Yeah. They never even once bothered to consider the fact that, you know, our population, our birth rate may slow down. We may have, you know, we should probably think about that. No, that's not going to buy a vote. We need to get this done and passed.
2: Yes. And anybody who tackles this for real, you get one term. That's all you get. You get one term and then you're done because people are going to come for you. But we don't want anybody to tell us the real truth about how bad things are, because as you said, that's not going to buy you a vote. Do you remember when Paul Ryan and them just touched on it a little bit, and it was they were throwing grandma over the, you know, pushing her off the mountain?
5: Oh,

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1: More? So fiscal responsibility, Democrat Party. The Republican Party was supposed to be the fiscally responsible. But they've never really been. They just wanted to spend money where they want to spend money. And they think it's better to build bombs than to make sure that we pay down our debt and try to be somewhat solvent. And we'll have to go somewhere else in the future to get it. And when things hit the fan, well, then whoever comes in next is going to have to pick it up. It sucks. $1.5 trillion. That's just insane. And what we're already, think about what we're servicing too on the debt, the cost of that.
2: And we're already, our defense budget is already at the level it's at, 10 times larger or larger than the next 10 countries combined.
1: And that includes China.
2: And Russia.
1: And Russia. I mean, think about that. That includes China and Russia combined.
2: We don't need a bigger defense budget. We need the Defense Department to prioritize the things that they actually need.
1: Yes. If you've ever studied any of this stuff, we have contracts where we've got things that are no longer being used. So we're not using these things. We're probably never going to use them. And they're still manufacturing them. We've got stuff that just sits there or is being manufactured because we have contracts, and rather than go and break those contracts because that costs jobs and you can't cost people jobs in certain places.
2: Yeah, you can't. A senator is not going to go back to his people and go, you know what, we got to get some fiscal responsibility going here, so we're going to have to let this contract go, which means we're going to lose 2,000 jobs in this state. That is a suicide statement.
1: So instead, what we'll do is we'll just continue to ostrich it, straight, put our heads in the ground and see what happens from there. Let's see how that works out for us. I don't think it's going to work out as great as we think. Coming up, so much stuff, so much craziness. I'm going to talk about some horror movies, talk a bit about that, some midterm stuff as well. Russia. Should we worry about the Rush-demic?
3: Ooh.
1: Siberian flu?
3: Ooh.
1: Called the tiger flu.
2: This is how he's going to avoid using nuclear weapons. It's just causing a pandemic.
1: Yeah. Yeah. He really probably wants to use a nuke. He does.
2: Oh, I think he resents the fact that we're the only country who's ever used one.
1: Yeah. Well, yeah. Yeah. I mean, of course. Of course. We use two, by the way. And then we're like, let's not do that ever again.
2: You know, there was also the fact that we had run out after two.
1: Yeah, but, you know, once we built more, we're like, you know, these ones are way bigger now. Let's never do this again. This is not good for anybody. Talk a bit about that. Bunch of it. We got, of course, our motivation coming up this hour as well. Chad Benson, Super Talk 99.7.
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1: 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The same issues you're talking about at the kitchen table, we're talking about here. 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
2: Hey, will they be going down anytime soon? 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
3: A lot of people are saying there's a more nefariousness going on in France. France has a lot of issues, and everybody's like, that's what happens when you import the globe. No, that's what happens when you go and you conquer other lands and take it over and make them a colony and give them rights to your country. Algeria, places like that, you get people who will do what? They want to come. You've given them an opportunity to come because they can come under the French passport. And then they come and they're pissed and they're angry because of what you did to their country. They're pissed and they're angry because of many things. And you've lived your life in a very French way. Let's smoke cigarettes and ponder about stuff.
4: And stink.
3: And stink and smell. Let's go to the Louvre. But these other countries are, they've got some radical Muslims, you know, who, and by radical, everybody's like, every Muslim's radical. They're not. So everybody settle down.
5: That's not true, Chad. They all want to kill us. Except for the guy down the street that I know. He seems pretty cool.
4: He's okay.
5: He's okay. He's pretty cool.
3: Go look at Africa. Like half the African nations, they're, what's their language? They all speak French. They didn't speak French before. Why? Because they were conquered. And what happened? Then you've got the radicals that have moved in there. And by the way, they use the law. They're just gangsters. That's all they are. They're just gangsters roaming around the tip of the spear. And then they go and they try to get out of places and they go there and they get treated, you know. I mean, there are places in Belgium as well and places in France where, yeah, you just, Belgium is the hotspot for radical Islam and terror. But that's what's happened. You know, we've gone and we've fought in other places, but what we didn't do is say, you guys are now ours. Here's your passport. You can come over whenever you want. And by the way, we're going to destroy your country when we're there, but we're going to give you freedoms in the 70s or 80s, but you're still kind of going to be under our stuff and you're going to use our currency. And it's like Algeria, their problem with Algeria is that's a real problem that they've had for decades and decades. So, yeah, but yeah, they protest about anything. Go back in the 60s and the 50s. They're always protesting. They love a good protest. They love to walk and hold hands and smoke cigarettes. At least once a week, they're out there naked talking about, I don't know, climate change. Let's not. And then what do? They love to go to the Louvre and throw stuff like soup at paintings. Which, again, what are you doing? What are you doing? What did Vincent Van Gogh?
4: I can save the planet if I just ruin the Mona Lisa.
3: What did Vincent Van Gogh do to you that makes you go, if I can ruin this Van Gogh painting, I know that I'm going to be able to save penguins? Bunch of weirdos. You know who you are.
4: This is the same country that said, you know what we do to stop invaders? We build a wall.
3: Yes, of course.
4: Oh, crap. They drove around it.
3: They drove around the wall. Well, we didn't put the wall all the way around. Well, I put it a certain distance. Look at our big tower. It's Eiffel. It's very nice.
6: So, let's see here. We got a lot of people chiming in about we're going to talk about some horror movies coming up a little bit because we got a couple good calls on that that people left messages. You know, you guys can leave messages if you'd like to. Totally fine with that. And I will play your message. But what do we always say? Don't cuss. If you're going to yell at me, I'm fine with that. But just don't cuss, because then I can't play your message because, you know, I got to go through and get the beeps. And we always miss a beep.
4: There ain't no we here.
6: Yeah, because I have to do it. Me.
4: It's all you.
6: Me. I have to do it. I have to go through and listen to the beeps. Make sure they're in the right place. And then they mess up, and then, oh, my God. Several of you are talking about whether or not you're going to vote for Republicans. It's interesting. Some of you are saying, I will never vote for Republican again. That is interesting. Somebody said, I need to add a wee-wee to my French. Uh-huh. Wee-wee, my friend. Coming up, we're going to talk a little bit about there was a shooting today by an idiot, apparently from out of state.
4: This is a guy who decided he was going to start a gunfight and then ended up using a knife.
6: Yeah. And let me tell you how that works. It doesn't. Have you never seen, is it Indiana Jones when that happens?
4: Yes.
6: Yeah. Have you never seen that? That's what happened today. We'll talk a bit about that, among other things. Chad Mencio, Super Talk 99.7.
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7: It is 1:30, and I'm Jay Harper in for Ken Weaver. Ken will be back on Tuesday. I've got your top stories. We'll get you that forecast as well. Yes, as Chad just alluded to, an investigation continues after that deadly shooting at the federal courthouse downtown this morning. Police were called to the Fred D. Thompson Federal Building and Courthouse on Church Street at about 9:30. And according to police, a man in his 40s from out of state came in the front entrance of the building, walked up to the security checkpoint, and brandished a gun. He attempted to shoot that gun, but it didn't go off. He then pulled out a knife and confronted a security officer at that checkpoint. Well, the officer, he fired at the man, shot him, and killed him. He was pronounced deceased at Vanderbilt University Medical Center. Officers searched the man's vehicle. They found it. It was parked on 7th Avenue North. They sent canines in to check it out. Then live people went in and checked it out. They didn't find anything threatening, no bombs, anything of that nature found in the vehicle. First Assistant U.S. Attorney Rob McGuire, he weighed in on the incident at a press conference earlier today.
8: This happened this morning with great interest. We're thankful for the response. That kept everyone safe inside the courthouse. Obviously, something that happens at a federal courthouse is going to draw a lot of attention from the United States Attorney's Office. We're going to work with the Tennessee Bureau of Investigation to determine what the facts are, what the evidence is, and then act appropriately on that evidence and on those facts. Right now, there's a lot that we're still learning this morning. We're going to continue to work on that investigation with our TBI partners, and we're grateful for the response of the Metro Nashville Police Department and the Nashville Fire Department, who responded within seconds to a critical incident in our building.
2: And again, we are still learning a lot about this particular incident. The man who was killed in the episode has yet to be identified. We'll keep you posted on all that. As we all know, boy, it hurts every time we go to the gas pump, right? Amid this war with Iran, and with less than a month to go until Election Day, White House National Economic Council Director Kevin Hassett, he was on Fox's America Reports, but he says that energy prices, they are going to drop. We've just got to be patient.
9: The thing about gasoline prices is that the Iranians hit refineries in the Middle East, and so we're getting crude through at the same rate we did before this conflict, but not refined product. But now the refineries are turning back on, and so relief is absolutely on the way, and on the way quickly.
2: Oil prices surged again today upon news that the president was considering resuming strikes in Iran, though the president later promised that he had no plans currently to do that before the midterm elections. And I will say this on a personal note, coming from the Texas and Louisiana Gulf Coast, where I grew up and family in the refinery business. Yeah, this hurricane ain't going to help when it comes to gas prices. So hold on to your wallets even more. That is the latest news. We've got weather coming up. It's going to get nasty here on Saturday. We'll fill you in. I'm Jay Harper, WTN News.
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10: I'm WSMV4 First Alert Meteorologist Melanie Layden. A nice day today with lots of sunshine. Temperatures soaring to the upper 80s this afternoon. We'll repeat this forecast again tomorrow. Then by the weekend, rain returns. The hurricane in the Gulf right now will bring us some tropical downpours and gusty winds through the day on Saturday into Sunday. Catch a weather update on the free First Alert weather app.
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1: I don't need to hear anything from anybody. There's too much riding on my mind being locked in. Play offense, not defense. If you play hard and you play the game right, nobody really gets on you. They're going to boo you here and there, but if you show them that you care and that you're playing hard, that's what you need to do. Just play the game one way. You hit a ball in the gap, run. Boom, coming in hot.
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3: 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We're broadcasting from the Nashville Palace for our midterm election party. We're going to party hardy. Come on out there, celebrate or commiserate, or kind of go, eh, because it could be they win this, you know, they keep the Senate, but they lose the House. Tune in, stop by. We're going to be out at the Palace in Nashville. Dan Mandis, hug a Dan Day. You guys know that. Chris Hand, high five with a hand. Boom. Myself, come yell at me if you'd like to. Or say, hey, Chad, you know what? You drive me crazy, but you make me laugh. I'm fine with that. Matt Murphy is going to be there. You know Jackson will be there. It falls around like a shadow. Bell will be there. Of course, Ken will be there. And Bell will be there. And it's all exclusive VIP tickets are available now. So go check those out. Come break bread with us, 99.7WTN.com. 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Better water, because better water shouldn't be complicated. So come join us out there. We look forward to hanging out with you. We're talking about movies because it's scary movie season. People, you can leave us a message. We will play them as long as you don't curse.
4: I was wondering if either of you have seen the horror movie starring Nicole Kidman called The Others. It's kind of like suspense, mystery, horror, and it's not gory. So it's kind of, I mean, you could even watch it with your kids, but it'll make you jump. Just curious if you've seen it.
5: Yeah, it's got a great twist ending.
3: Yeah. It's a good movie. If you guys have, it's an interesting, haunting movie. It's a good way to describe that. It's haunting. Very haunting in the movies. The best, obviously, when it comes to hauntings, the paranormal, stuff like that, Exorcist leads the way. Although you're not thrilled by the new Exorcist Martyrs movie that's coming out.
5: Just stop going back to the well. At this point, the water's nothing but mud.
3: Quit. He's not thrilled by it. But it's...
5: You know what it kills me? It's like they spend millions of dollars to make this movie, but then it's Paranormal Activity made for $23,000 that ends up making $250 million.
3: Yes.
5: It's like original stories, people want them if they're good.
3: Well, like anything, if they're good. Because The Exorcist 3 was creepy. That was the one with it had George C. Scott in it. That was creepy. Jason Miller was back in it. That was a good one. Give you a little jump. More than a little jump, because the serial killer.
5: Is that the one that she wasn't in?
3: Yes. Oh. Yeah. She was not in that one. She was in the second one, and then she didn't do any more than that. She did a spoof. I think the next movie she did was Hell Night. Remember that movie?
5: Vaguely.
3: That was a good movie. That was an old school 80s horror film.
5: We don't need any more Exorcists. We don't even need any more scary movies. Enough of those.
3: Yeah, but how much money did it make?
5: No, I'm talking about the Wayans brothers.
3: That's what I mean. How much money did they make? So this last scary movie... this one, I wonder, you know, I mean, because they cost nothing to make. But remember, they didn't make the other ones. They stepped away from it. They came back and made this one. And the budget on this one was, okay, $30 million. So you figure your break even's $75 million. It made $231 million at the box office. Do you think we'll get another one?
5: Yes.
3: Okay, then.
5: I'd much rather have a back rooms or
3: an first, obsession.
5: Then it's like these movies do well because they're made well. And it just seems like they feel it's, I obviously feel it's safer to go and reboot an IP or do another sequel. And it's like enough already.
3: See, the thing is, when we talk about the movie side of stuff like that, it's safer to boot an IP because for a director, you only get a couple bites at the, you know, at the apple, if you will. And you are going to be given these young directors. The reason I've always said this, you give people all that money, they're going to spend it. You don't need to spend all that money, especially in scares. But if you're going to go and you're going to hand somebody $50 million or $100 million, you want to put it into a position where you've already got a built-in audience to try to recoup that money.
5: Yeah, what did Kane Parsons spend on Back Rooms?
3: I think they spent $10 million.
5: And it's made, I think, over 200.
3: Yeah, and Obsession's at $400 million, and that cost them $750,000.
5: It's just, if you make quality, people will yes. buy it. But yeah. It's just that simple. But they don't want to make quality. They want to make familiarity.
3: Because it's about making money. You know, because we were just talking about, here's a perfect example. We were just talking about Digger, that new Tom Cruise movie. They were talking yesterday. It cost them $100+ million to make the movie. And they thought, okay. The marketing, though, because it's a Tom Cruise movie, he doesn't go in there and go, you're going to market this movie. Well, first of all, $100 million for a Tom Cruise movie doesn't sound like all that expensive for Tom, but it's not that kind of movie. It's going to lose them potentially $200 million. And that's with a known why, because they tried something new. And what happens is when you try something new and you fail, they're like, well, we can't do that again.
5: But if it succeeds, they'll sequel it to death.
3: Yeah. If it succeeds, they're going to run it out to death.
5: I predict 5 more Backrooms movies.
3: But you can kind of run with the Backroom because it's almost like it's a puzzle where Obsession. You know, where do you go with that? Unless you move away from that cast and you do a new one Wish Willow kind of thing. So, you know, I mean, it's like Cabin in the Woods. I love that movie. You've seen that movie, right?
5: Yeah, it was. I liked the premise and I liked the entire idea of it. And I'm surprised that they haven't. There was a sequel of that, wasn't there?
3: No. And the reason was, and you know, they shot that movie before Hemsworth became a star.
5: Right.
3: And then there was lawsuit after lawsuit before it ever came out, before they were finally able to release it. And by then, somebody had bought it and they just didn't kind of care about it kind of thing. You know, they were so frustrated with it. Do you remember the board? They had the board.
5: Yeah.
3: Some of the board on there is, the Evil Dead that you don't see in the movie. Mm-hmm. But one of the things on the board, these are all the monsters that could kill you and everybody bets on them. Because the whole thing is, and I don't want to give too much away because you should see the movie. These, you have to sacrifice some people and everybody bets on which monster that the people
5: is going to kill which person.
3: And they don't know who they're choosing. They don't even know. They just think it's a regular day. And otherwise some bad things could happen to the planet. But one of the monsters on there, it's Kevin. Just says Kevin.
5: Well, there's a whole list of like callbacks and stuff. Callbacks to other movies.
3: Yeah, but it just says Kevin. And they think that something's wrong with Kevin.
5: Well, it also has it says Jason and Michael. And yeah, obviously that means Jason from
3: Friday 13th. Michael from Halloween.
5: Michael from Halloween. Best scene in that movie, though, when the motorcycle runs into the force field.
3: And there goes Chris Hemsworth.
5: And goodbye.
3: I will love Passenger. Somebody's like, Passenger is great. Obsession is the Pulp Fiction of our time. I love that movie. Chad, favorite Halloween movie is Hocus Pocus. That's a fun movie with the kids. Michael Myers Halloween by Rob Zombie version. What I loved about Rob Zombie, the first version, I mean, they pushed him to do second. He wasn't really thrilled by that, is they went more in depth with Michael as a kid.
5: They gave him a backstory.
3: and, you know, and his mom and the whole nine yards, which I thought was cool. Nefarious, a great movie. Seven is good. So, you know, there's some really good ones. Strangers. Somebody said that Liv Tyler movie is, I love Strangers. I thought it was good. And they're on like Strangers 95 right now.
5: I saw that in the theater and I really liked it. And there's that one scene where she's like, why are you doing this to us? And they go, because you were home.
3: Yes. And it's based on a true story of kids in Florida that actually went and did this to people. I mean, they twist it up and make it obviously a little bit more horror-esque. Just like the movie Jeepers Creepers is actually based on a guy who killed his wife and then had this like crazy van and chased this couple down the road for like 2 hours because they had seen him take the body and throw it into an abandoned church and then burn it down. And that's kind of what it's based off of. But I love that part of the movie, because you're home, silly. And they have these masks on.
5: Yeah. I met the guy that did the white mask, the cloth mask.
3: Oh yeah. That's a cool one.
5: Convention here in town.
3: HorrorCon.
5: Really nice guy.
3: Yeah, so. They're all nice guys until they're not. Coming up, speaking of nice guys, his name is Ronald. And he delivers to us each and every day a little bit of pep and wisdom that makes us smile. And he will do that straight ahead, among other things. Chad Benson, 99.7.

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0: Still have more on that deadly shooting at that federal courthouse in downtown Nashville from this morning. Also, the Trump administration and Microsoft are at odds. We'll tell you why. All that and more coming up at the top of the hour on Supertalk 99.7 WTN.
1: We'll also have more on Isai Sasasis, who's going to be the big tropical storm moving through Middle Tennessee through the weekend.
2: I forgot to tell you yesterday. I forgot to tell you that yesterday I went into Kroger, where I normally shop, and they had a robot that was about 6 feet tall. Had a Roomba base, and then a large, thin, the rest of it was just thin and had a sign on it that said, hi, I am Tommy. I am the stock checker. And so it just basically goes up and down the aisle, scanning the shelves, checking what needs to be restocked.
1: Ooh, there's some savings right there, guys. What do you think's coming? Man, it's going to be hard to have Social Security when nobody's working.
2: Well, it's hard to have Social Security now, but it's only going to get worse.
1: It's going to be really hard in the future. We're like, hey, AI's great, guys. Look at this. What? But we get to see what happens in China first, because China's whole goal is to implement AI into 90% of the economy by 2030. Think about that. But their goal is to implement it as a partner in building a business and working with you. Our goal is profit, and there's nothing wrong with profit except for the part where if there's nobody to be able to buy your stuff because everybody's unemployed, then government is going to have to give you a universal basic income. And if you want to talk about what socialism looks like, if you will, that's it, I think.
2: Yeah, I always love making the joke that rich CEOs really, really want you poor and broke. That way you can't afford the stuff they sell.
1: Yeah, they want you. Here's the thing. They want you to make enough to buy whatever product that they have. They don't want you to be able to make enough to not be. They don't want to pay you $200 an hour because that cuts into their profits. But they want to pay enough that it's okay. And you can still afford some stuff. But not okay that it hurts me. Because at the end of the day, it's about me. Speaking of that, this is hilarious. If you want to talk about ideas and planning for the future and, you know, making money.
3: If you think that you're a terrible person because you come up with bad ideas, just remember that somebody invented circus peanuts and they still make them every year because they're still making money off of them. Okay. Hope that puts things into perspective. Goodbye.
2: Circus. Where is my have a super freaking awesome day?
1: Oh, yeah. I forgot about that. I'll get you a super freaking awesome day.
2: It's not inspiration by Rodney without.
1: You weren't here last week. He just says, hey, you're super freaking awesome.
2: I can go with that.
1: Have a super freaking awesome day. Just remember that. And can't. You can have a super freaking awesome day.
2: I need to hear it from Rodney.
1: All right.
2: It's not inspirational if Rodney doesn't say, have a super freaking awesome day.
1: By the way, Bell, Lowe's has one of those little robots. It's called Tally. BJ Stock Checker is also a robot. Goes up and down the aisles beeping and whistling, letting you know it's there.
2: Yeah, this one was beeping too.
1: Lets you know you're there. It's going to be nice to know. It's like, how did he die? Well, the robot at Kroger's killed him.
2: Fell over on him, crushed him.
1: Oh, that's not true. We're just kidding. Was his name Timmy?
2: I think it was Tommy.
1: Tommy,
2: I think.
1: Timmy. Timmy. That'd be hilarious. It just went around and goes, Timmy. Coming up, hour number three of the program. My last hour of the week. Camson, it's going to be here tomorrow. Ken and I are off. Apparently, Ken's off till Monday. Did not tell us that. Fired again, Ken. Can't even believe that. Goodness me. It's okay that we got Jay doing the thing that he does, holding it down for us, giving us the latest news and all things going out. He'll do that straight ahead. Chad Benson, Super Talk 99.7.
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0: It is 2 p.m., and I'm Jay Harper with your top stories. I know you want to hear about the forecast for the weekend. It's looking nasty. We'll get you that. Don't mean to be the bearer of bad news, but it is what it is. Well, it was terrifying news for folks in downtown Nashville this morning, especially those that work at the federal courthouse here in town. A man was shot and killed there this morning after pulling a weapon at a security checkpoint. Here's Fox's Jessica Rosenthal with more.
6: Nashville Police spokesman Don Aaron says police responded to the Fred Thompson Federal Building this morning after court security shot a man who pulled a gun on them.
7: We believe that the individual attempted to discharge the gun, but it did not fire. He then transitioned to a knife at the security checkpoint and a confrontation with a security person who was manning that checkpoint.
6: The security personnel opened fire, and the man later died at a hospital. Law enforcement says the man was in his 40s and from out of state, but it wasn't clear why he was at the courthouse or what his motive was. Police said they searched his car, which was parked near the courthouse, and did not find any threat associated with the vehicle.
0: The Tennessee Bureau of Investigation has been called in to assist with discovering what that was all about here today. No motive or anything has been determined as of yet. Vice President J.D. Vance says the Trump administration is blocking Microsoft from sponsoring foreign workers for green cards. They accuse the tech company of abusing the H-1B visa program to undercut American workers. The vice president says companies who hire or outsource foreign workers are making a ton of money by undercutting the salaries of hardworking Americans.
8: Working as an H-1B visa in the United States of America, you're earning $20,000 less than an American citizen hired in the same position. If you were brought in by one of these foreign outsourcing firms, you're making $48,000 less than an American citizen in a similar position.
0: Microsoft has not immediately commented on the claims of the administration. H-1B visas are typically used by companies to bring in foreign workers when they're unable to find Americans with the skills they need. But critics have accused tech companies of just abusing the program for cheap labor. President Trump delivered remarks today at a summit touting efforts to boost progress in science and technology. He awarded the National Medal of Science to several tech CEOs there, including entrepreneur Elon Musk. The president touts America's leadership in science and technology.
9: We live in an age of American wonders and technological marvels. And with the help of the brilliant men and women here today, we will always be on top. There's nobody that can compete with us.
0: The summit comes as the U.S. and China are engaged in a competitive AI race. The Trump administration, they also announced billions of dollars worth of investments for several tech companies. That is the latest news. Stand by for weather. I'm Jay Harper, WTN News.
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1: How did I lose weight? 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
10: I'm WSMB4 First Alert Meteorologist Melanie Layden. A nice day today with lots of sunshine. Temperatures soaring to the upper 80s this afternoon. We'll repeat this forecast again tomorrow. Then by the weekend, rain returns. The hurricane in the Gulf right now will bring us some tropical downpours and gusty winds through the day on Saturday into Sunday. Catch a weather update on the free First Alert Weather app.
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1: This is awesome. Who is this? Hey, Chad. They got transforming mech suits. So, you know, those like, you can buy them in China for $5,000. I'm like, do they have husky size? Those are $7,500. Hey, guys, I got to go to the big, tall, and large, husky-sized mech suits. Ooh, baby. Sure, it's going to be one of those things. China has helped evil power. China. The national symbol of China. Old days. The great red dragon. In the Bible. They got that in the Bible? I didn't know the Chinese were in the Bible. Are they in the Bible? Are they? Are they in James?
2: They're right in there with the Italians.
1: They're in Acts, and it says, therefore, watch out for the Chinese. They will one day spread a pandemic from a pangolin. What kind of animal do you think that they ate in Russia? Do you think it was a, well, it wasn't a pangolin. Sure, the hell wasn't a bat. It's too cold.
2: Bear?
1: That's right. They ate a bear. You got bear flu. Ooh, I wonder what that's like. Is that like a wolf man thing? I got bear flu. Although if you're in Palm Springs, you may have bear flu. It's a different kind
2: That's
1: of flu.
2: It's a different kind of bear.
1: It's a different kind of flu, Chad. It's a different kind of flu. I'm telling you, with everybody. You know what somebody said about those robots that are working at the... How big was the Kroger thing? Did it have like arms and stuff or was it
2: no,
1: just...
2: No arms. It was just basically the Roomba-style base and a large, thin... It almost looked like a tongue depressor was in the middle of it in terms of shape. And it was probably, I want to say, 6 feet, you know, tall enough to scan from the bottom shelf to the top shelf.
1: Okay. Does it have a thing that goes up and down and scans, or is it each?
2: I didn't look at it that closely, but I didn't notice anything like that. It looked like it just had cameras at different levels, but I could be wrong.
1: So that's interesting. That's very interesting. It's happening, guys. It's happening. They're coming. Hello here. I am here to take your order. That'll come soon. There is one. There's now. Well, there's several of these places where you go and the robot brings you your food. Now you can order from them. That's kind of cool. That's good because it, you know.
2: I don't remember the specifics of the story, but I saw, I read a short article where it was talking about McDonald's having, feels like they screwed up by investing too heavily in kiosks.
1: Yes.
2: Because people want, you know, personal service.
1: Yeah. And they're working on new AIs. They're spending $3 billion in the next couple of years to have full AI where you're talking to what seems to be a human.
2: Right.
1: But we like the human touch.
2: Especially if they haven't washed their hands.
1: No, especially then. That's an interesting thing with the kiosk. I use the kiosk when I go to Taco Bell. You know why I use the kiosk? Because a lot of times when I go in those places, because I know what I want and I don't always trust that they're going to get it right, you know, the person who doesn't want
2: to be
1: there.
2: I use the kiosk if I go to Taco Bell and they constantly screw up my orders.
1: Well, that's not good. And you know what sucks too? When they screw up your order at Taco Bell, and I love Taco Bell, don't get me wrong, but if they screw up your burrito, you know when you find out? When you're at home.
2: Yeah, when you're home and you bite into it. Where's my sour cream?
1: Yeah. The Kroger robot doesn't look like Screech's robot, Kevin. Does it? Oh, my goodness. This man, I can't wait for the robots. It's going to be awesome. When do you think they're going to start fighting? Because, you know, they had robot fights. Did you see that? But they've already started to ban them. What? Robots versus humans.
2: Oh, versus. Oh, okay. I thought you were talking about robot versus robot. I was going to say, that's a TV show.
1: Well, they had that. Remember, what were those things where the you would design robots and they would fight each other?
2: Yeah.
1: I forgot what that was called. Somebody will remember that on the old text line. So that is...
2: Adam and Jamie from...
1: yeah, they did one, right?
2: Yeah, from Mythbusters. They competed against each other.
1: We're going to have Rock'em Sock'em. But they've already started to ban the robots versus humans because the robots are already... The punching thing isn't there yet. The punching thing. But... The kicking is. When I watch that
2: Wait
1: guy
2: a minute.
1: Kick.
2: If we can make Rock'em Sock'em robots on the small scale, why can't we make it on the large scale?
1: Oh, they have those. I'm sure. Somewhere around there, they have those. Those are crazy. Battle bots. That's what it was called. Robot wars and battle bots. So, battle bots. Somebody says it's faster, Fletch, at the kiosk because no, there is never anyone in the front to take your order as well. Well, that's true, too. That's true as well. What's the difference between BattleBots and Robot Wars? Oh, somebody just sent me, oh, check out the Kroger thing. Dude, that thing's bigger than 6 foot, isn't it? That thing looks huge. Somebody just sent me this. Man, that thing is a little bit more high-tech than I thought.
2: What, on the text line?
1: Mm-hmm. Go look it up and see if that's the kind of thing it was. That thing is... But that took somebody's job. That took somebody's job. So, Chad, how do y'all feel about taxes and Social Security and Medicare? Should AI and robots, if I have to pay for every job they're taking up to keep the system straight, they're not going to. Here's the thing. If you replace everybody with robots, which isn't going to happen, it's not. And, you know, I mean, it's just that isn't going to take place the way that, you know, some people. But for the. Can I see a time like now where most stocking jobs are going to be done by robots? Absolutely. Warehouse jobs already being done by robots? 100%. Jobs like that, yes. But to think that there's going to be no, you know, jobs around, we've made it so it seems like everything's going to go away. First of all, China's ahead of us on that side of the AI / super intelligence side of things, whatever Trump wants to call it. It's called smartest intelligence ever, super smart. It's the big super smart. That's what you guys have to refer to it now. Put it down. We wrote it. I did an executive order, super smart intelligence. They're ahead of us because they've been looking for ways to integrate it into their society where we're free. You know, government's not forcing it. Well, a little bit, but, you know. Not forcing it on us in that way. So people are still trying to figure it out as they go. We're more focused on the military aspect of it. And they're trying to make sure that it's integrated into all of their society when it comes to work by 2030, where up potentially 90% of their jobs have some form of AI integration. And not just where you can look something up or it writes an email. And, you know, the fear of AI is that, I'm just going to call it AI because that's what it is. Superintelligence. Trust us, when we get to superintelligence, we'll have to ask it what we want it to call it. But when it gets, our thing is, I think it's going to free up more opportunities for people to be more efficient. And maybe even more opportunities for you to get paid nearly the same and work far less. Which would be great too, because we're always talking about the bad. There's going to be good, but there will be some bad. There's going to be some growing pains. There's no doubt. I mean, you listen to Jay. You know, the administration's pissed because H-1B visas. You know, Microsoft wants to bring people here because they don't have enough programmers or this, that, and the other, or whatever it is. You know, and they're searching for. And that's usually when you use an HB1 visa is because you have a need that nobody is going to fill and you can't find it here. So you're bringing it, but they're paying them less. Yeah, of course. Of course they are. Because as we talked about, business is in the job of making money and profit. That's what business is in the job of. And businesses that have shareholders are super into the job of making money because they have people that must, you know, you've got to answer to those people because they're asking you, why did you only get X amount of profit? Last night, Jesse Waters was trying to, you know, he was trying to explain something and somebody sent me the clip of him about the oil, how great it is because all of the money the oil people are making is way more money and it's helping your 401k and yada, yada, yada. And I was sitting there laughing going, what are you talking about, man? And they're going to go reinvest it in the company. See, that was the big thing about, oh, they're going to all reinvest it in the company. They're not reinvesting it in the company. Go look at the oil. They're not drilling more. They're going to drill more. They're not. They're not drilling anymore. In fact, a vast majority of the profits that are coming in right now are going straight back into the either buybacks or right to shareholders. They're not investing more money because it's about profit. And I've got no problem with profit. I like me some profit. But when profit is the only thing, that's why you get people that are frustrated. And people are going, well, why, you know, why aren't you paying somebody this amount of money? And why are you bringing somebody in from, you know, from India or Pakistan or some, you know, who can code and you're going to pay him, you know, 65 grand or 70 grand.

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1: And a manager? A GM? Or is it about being a good person? Playing good baseball? Or do you think it's about winning? It's about winning. That's what you get judged on. That's what you get judged on. And the CEOs are judged on profit and loss. How much did you make the company? How much did the shareholders get? That's what it's about. Now, are there businesses that are altruistic in some way? I'm sure there is. But when we're talking about these massive corporations, big business, the Microsofts of the world, yes, it is about profits and loss because you are answering to shareholders and they're the ones who decide whether or not they put pressure on the board to get rid of your ass. That's it. Profit and loss. It matters. That's why we have these debates all the time on these things.
2: Well, I have a company and I'm trying to drive it into bankruptcy by only doing things that make other people feel good.
1: So
2: because it's fun.
1: is it fun? Why is it fun? Tell me what's fun about it.
2: You know, because you realize that the company's going to crash and burn and everybody's going to lose their job and it just excites you.
1: But the good news, but why did you do that? Just for the fun of it? Or were you trying to do good? Were you a do-gooder?
2: I just realized that profit was evil.
1: Again, you know, the guy who called me an effing retard, you know, he said, it's about scalability. It's about this, then there. Here's the thing. When you're the CEO, all of that stuff sounds great, but you're only judged on your wins and losses. You're only judged on those things, and the wins and losses are profits and losses. And what's the old saying in the NFL? The joke about if you keep making calls like that, you know what the NFL stands for? Not for long, because you won't be around for long. It's the same thing in business. If you don't bring profits, if you can't figure out a way to grow revenue, you're not going to be around for long. Because you may be a great guy and you may be looking to the future and doing all this stuff. It's, you know, he said scalability and this, that, and the other. You're still only judged, though, when it comes to your job for profit. What does your share do? How much can we buy back? What can we do this year where we could take a big loss because we know we got big money coming in? It's those kind of things. It's all about the shareholders. And we're talking about public companies and what they're looking at. That's why they look elsewhere at times to go, do you really think we need H-1B? Do you know how many guys and gals are out of work who could easily fill those jobs for Microsoft? A ton. So, yeah, are they doing it because they care about Indian coders? No, probably. That's their big thing. I really care about Indian coders. And by the way, I care about them so much, I'm going to pay them less. Right? I was going to pay this guy $1.40. I'm giving this guy 68. And you know what? That's because I care about him. So insane. Coming up, more stuff on the way. Good stuff, too. We'll make you laugh. Chad Benson, Joseph, Talk 997.
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11: People are asking about your business that you're bankrupting.
12: Hey, you don't worry about it. It'll be gone soon enough.
11: So, it's just, you know, again, this person and I are going, you know, back and forth about, you know, profits and you know, the benefit to society. All that stuff sounds great. But it's still, when you're in a boardroom, it's they're judging you on the profit side of stuff. You don't think Microsoft makes enough that they could afford to spend a little bit more on employees here? No, it's because it's, you know, this is what it is. It's about, at the end of the day, looking at the sheet and going, all right, guys, you know what? We did good, but we can do better. And so, yeah, I would be front. Now, if you've got real needs to fill and you can't find it, and in some cases, you know, like when AI started taking off, there wasn't a lot of coders out there who coded in what they needed in Python and certain things like that. So that's why, because, you know, some of this stuff they didn't do because that's what the average person was doing. So, yeah, if there was a need, you fill it because you can't find it. But, you know, there's a reason that we look elsewhere for a certain kind of work, because nobody wants to spend $700 on vegetables. I saw a guy the other day, and I'll see if I can find, I've got the audio somewhere, where he's like, I'm paying $1,000 a week and there's a house and I still can't get workers. Because a lot of his workers got scared and they ran, even if they were here on day, they were just afraid. And, you know, some of them were here legally, but they brought their family and their family's not to be here. So they bounced back to Mexico, wherever. And he says, I can't find workers.
4: What'd you say he does?
11: Picking vegetables. I think it was right now it was berry season.
4: Oh, okay.
11: You know, well, you want to go pick berries? No, you're too busy ruining your business. What business did you ruin, by the way? What was
4: it? Just don't worry about it. It'll be gone soon enough, and it won't matter.
11: Just
4: mind your business. Okay.
11: It was a nunya. That was your business.
4: It was a double nunya.
11: It was a nunya. It was a nunya business. Oh my lord! If I get to McDonald's and they didn't give me, we're talking about when they screw up on your food order. If I get home and McDonald's didn't give me barbecue sauce for my McNuggets, Taco Bell forgets mild sauce, Captain D's forgets my vinegar for my fish, I'm not eating. It's hard sometimes, man. I hate when they put stuff on my burrito I can't stand, and then I'm trying to eat around it, and I'm just like, screw it, throw it away. Now I got to go order something else.
4: And Taco Bell ain't exactly cheap.
11: No, and they're not everywhere. Where's the closest Taco Bell here? Is it just downtown? I can't even remember.
4: I don't know where one. The closest one I know of is up in Madison, but I'm sure there's one closer to here than that.
11: There's one on. There's one down. There's one, you know, down by the river. By the river!
4: In a van.
11: In a van down by the river. Sam's Club has a mechanical thing roaming the store, taking inventory. It's a mechanical thing. That thing that
4: is that supposed to be faster than when they do the receipts at night and compare against what was sold?
11: No, I think what it is, it's real time. Where you would send somebody out later on, it's already real timing.
4: Because
11: more efficient.
4: At the end of the day, when they're doing receipts, they're going to get a printout of what was sold and what needs to be restocked. But this seems like it's a way to do that faster.
11: Yeah. It's instantaneous as opposed to we'll settle up at the end of the night kind of thing.
4: Right.
11: So and it's, you know, there's probably people in the back that are also where this comes in. Instead of them going to the front and then having to do and come back, they're probably getting stuff immediately to whatever machine they have, and they're having it picked already so they can just go out right away and have the next crew put it in at night or whatever. So it's, you know, it's instantaneous as you can get.
4: Yeah.
11: Efficiency. Work smarter, not harder. And that's what AI should do.
4: It ain't making them no money sitting in the back.
11: No. No! It's costing them money, and we know they like money. You know why? Because we all like money. I like money.
4: I love money.
11: I like money.
4: Money is better than girls.
11: Because with money, you get girls.
4: Oh, that's a good point.
11: See? See the way that works? It always comes back to the ladies. Always comes back to the ladies. Coming up.
4: We'll talk about it. Always comes back to sandwiches.
11: From the ladies. Not making your own. Coming up, we're going to talk about the midterms, a bunch of other stuff on the way, as well as we're talking a little bit about horror movies. Some of you guys piped in about some of those awesome horror movies we're talking about. With the scariest haunting slash paranormal movie. So Exorcist obviously tops, but there's other good ones out there. We'll talk about that as well. Chad Benson, Super Talk 99.7.
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10: It is 33 minutes past 2 p.m. I'm Jay Harper with your top stories. Stand by, a weather forecast is on the way. Well, an investigation, it's just really getting started after a deadly shooting at the federal courthouse in downtown Nashville this morning. At about 9:30 this morning, police were called to the Fred D. Thompson Federal Building and Courthouse on Church Street. Police say that a man in his 40s from out of state came in the front entrance of the building, showed up at the security checkpoint there with a gun, and reportedly he tried to shoot the gun, but it didn't go off. Here is Metro PD spokesman Don Aaron with what happened next.
5: He then transitioned to a knife at the security checkpoint in a confrontation with a security person who was manning that checkpoint. The security individual fired on the armed individual. He was critically wounded, was transported to Vanderbilt University Medical Center, where he is now deceased.
10: Officers searched the man's vehicle, which he had parked on 7th Avenue North. They sent the canines in, then people, bomb squad, went in there. They didn't find anything threatening in the vehicle. The TBI has been called in to assist with that investigation. Four astronauts came back to Earth from the International Space Station in a SpaceX rocket that happened earlier today. Speaking at a summit touting efforts to boost progress in science and technology, President Trump praises SpaceX CEO Elon Musk.
13: Could you imagine if things didn't work out so well? It would be not a very happy moment. I wonder if he'd be here. I think he might not be here. But it always works out well for Elon, right? We're proud of you. Very proud of you. National treasure.
10: The crew had spent 8 months in space. They had replaced an astronaut team that had to leave the space station early because one of the members got sick, forcing NASA to make its first medical evacuation in decades. And finally, a fugitive on the run for more than a decade has been caught.
14: Brian Anthony Williams, and your 14 years on the run has come to an end. U.S. Marshals say they arrested the 50-year-old Tuesday in San Diego. He's facing charges related to a 2012 kidnapping case in Davenport, Iowa. Investigators say Williams and others abducted and assaulted a woman, shot her, and left her in a field. She survived the attack. The fugitive had been working as a head chef at a beachfront San Diego restaurant under a fake name, but didn't exactly keep a low profile. He was recognized after appearing in Southern California newspapers and on television.
10: That is the that is the latest news. We've got weather coming up. I'm Jay Harper. Where'd they get that guy? I'm Jay Harper, WTN News.
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15: I'm WSMB 4 First Alert Meteorologist Melanie Layden. A nice day today with lots of sunshine. Temperatures soaring to the upper 80s this afternoon. We'll repeat this forecast again tomorrow. Then by the weekend, rain returns. The hurricane in the Gulf right now will bring us some tropical downpours and gusty winds through the day on Saturday into Sunday. Catch a weather update on the free First Alert weather app.
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1: Does Matt judge that? Does he make the final pick?
0: Matt, probably. Yeah.
1: That would make sense.
0: It would make sense. I mean, he is the captain of the ship. It makes sense. But a lot of people are trying to figure out what you're bankrupting.
1: A business.
0: Is it a sandwich business? What kind of business would Bell have?
1: It's just, look, I hate people. I hired a bunch of people. I'm going to bankrupt my business just so that I can put them out of work.
0: Somebody said the topless sandwich. If you screw up a topless sandwich shop.
1: That's on you.
0: That's on you. Do we have any of those? I've not been to the, do they have any of those bikini barista places?
1: No, I mean, they might, but there's none that I know of around here.
0: And trust me, you'd be looking.
1: I'd be looking.
0: Yeah.
1: I'd be going there.
0: I mean, I used to go get my iced tea from one in Arizona.
1: There was a strip joint in Dallas when I lived there that, you know, they strip joints went through that phase where they were offering buffet lunches and stuff like that to get people in during the morning the work shifts.
0: Yeah.
1: And there was one in Dallas, man, that the food was so good that we would go there regularly. And it was like, you're trying, all I care about is eating. And there's girls coming over going, you want to dance? No, I want some more of this pie. Leave me alone.
0: I've heard stories about that, like where people go, look, it's the best lunch you're going to have around in town is this.
1: They had short ribs one time, and to this day, I can still remember what those short ribs taste like.
0: I wonder if there's ever been a Michelin star given to a strip. Like, we don't want to do it, but the food's too good. We got to give them a Michelin star.
1: I doubt they would do that on principle.
0: How hilarious would that be? Oh, midterms! I can't wait for this thing to be over.
1: Yeah, I'm pretty much done with it, too.
0: I know.
1: So then we get...
0: Well, then we can move on and talk about real stuff.
1: Well, then we get 2 years of one side or the other just whining about how they were robbed.
0: Oh, here's my prediction. That if the Republicans lose, that there was nefariousness going on. You think so? I think that's it.
1: It doesn't it doesn't matter who wins. There was nefariousness going on.
0: Nefarious. Oh, everybody's nefarious in this. So I think, right, like I keep saying, if today's the day I had to vote, I had to say, all right, as far as voting is like with my money, I got to put a bet down. Who do I think's going to win? I think the Democrats right now. I think the momentum's there. Now, Trump says there's an October surprise coming. I have no idea what that is. Where he's like, we've decided there's going to be no election. That would be a surprise. How would you react if he said, we don't think it could be safe. There's no election.
1: That would never happen. He would be impeached so fast, even by the Republicans.
0: I would hope the Republicans would impeach him. I would hope they would at that point. I mean, you know. At that point, you just proved everything the Democrats said for the last 12 years to be. Well, see, I told you guys.
1: He knows better than doing something.
0: I would hope he knows better, you know. But he wants to, it's winning. It's all about winning. Winning. Ken's a winner. Ken Paxton's a winner, guys. Never been a winner like Ken before. I mean, he's ugly. He's got a weird eye. He's kind of lazy.
1: He's a politician. You expect sleaze.
0: Yeah, yeah. Yeah, it's unfortunate that we have to expect sleaze.
1: Yeah,
0: it is. But the problem is, it's not that we don't expect sleaze or some sleaze. The point is, we should want this to be better. Have you seen the guy who's running in Canada for city council in Vancouver? He's going.
1: No.
0: His signs are like, all right, I'll do it. I don't really want this job, but these people suck. You know, he's like, look, we need fresh, younger, he goes, I love how he said this in a very Canadian way. Our city council is a little bit experienced.
1: meaning they are old.
0: Yeah, but his whole thing is, yeah, I'll do it. I don't really like politics, but you know what? We should expect a little bit more for our politicians. And I don't care about, you know, everybody's like the sleaze. I don't care that he cheated on his wife. That's between him and his wife. What I don't want you doing is telling everybody how you live this virtue, you know,
1: right.
0: That's the stuff, the hypocrisy.
1: I am such a good guy, except when I beat that guy to death.
0: Yeah. Yeah. Except for that time.
1: That one time. Other than that, I'm immaculate.
0: Yeah. I mean, those are the things that I think, the hypocrisy side of stuff. And everybody's got a little hypocrisy in them.
1: It's absolutely. Everybody does. I don't care who you are.
0: 100%. Do you? Hell yeah, I do, because I'm a human being. But I'm not going to go out and tell you that you should live this beautiful life and then go behind the, you know, closed doors and do all the exact opposite.
1: Yeah. I have never told a lie, which is a lie.
0: Yeah. Those are, I think, the things. And Ken Paxton's just not a good one. But, you know, it's not just Ken. Iowa is almost a toss-up. Kansas. The last time they elected a Democrat, if I'm correct, was 94 years ago. 94 years ago. Senator Marshall yesterday, they held this like thing the other day where it looked like it was an old stump, like everybody's giving their stump speech. He was almost getting booed off. And he would talk about Trump, and they would go, And these were people like they voted for Trump. They're frustrated and angry at the situation, but they're frustrated and angry because they look and said, it's the executive branch, the legislative branch, and the judicial branch. You're the legislative branch, and you didn't stop him when he did certain things, and it's hurting us now.
1: And not even, it's not even a matter of only stopping him on certain things. It's being too afraid to actually take a stand and try to make a move on other things that should happen. Like Kennedy just got the bill through the Senate that if there's a shutdown, senators don't get paid.
0: Yeah.
1: Now watch the Republicans poo-poo that on the in the House.
0: Of course. Of course they will.
1: Absolutely needed to happen. Should have gone
0: stock trading.
1: Yeah, they voted that down.
0: Everybody I know is like, yeah, there's no way these people should be trading stocks like this. Everybody. And yet, what happens?
1: They voted to allow it.
0: So, yeah, they voted up. But we all think, maybe this is a little shake, you know, and everybody goes and goes, well, Nancy Pelosi, this, that, and the other. Yeah.
1: Nancy ain't the only one.
0: Nancy's not the only one. By the way, she's not even the best at it. And Trump has made them all look like amateurs. But nobody's going to stop them from doing it because who? They get a vote on it. What do you think if there was a national vote on whether or not the president, the Senate, Congress, all of the House, any of them should be trading stocks? What do you think would happen?
1: Well, remember when they made Bush put all of his company assets and everything into a blind trust?
0: Which is where all of their things are supposed to be.
1: And it's like, oh, it's a suggestion now.
0: Yeah. Well, it is a blind trust. The difference is my kids run it and we never talk.
1: Ever.
0: Ever.
1: I don't even let them come over for Christmas.
0: Yeah, right. We know that. Oh, and by the way, I'm selling access to my truth for $100,000 a month. And that access is going to get me truthing or tweeting about stuff that I'll be talking about later. And guess what? Within moments, you can go buy stocks. Go look at the truths. And what happens with the stocks when he talks about certain things. There's a reason people are buying those things.
1: That reminds me of when Kiriakou tried to get, who's the mayor in New York that was Trump's lawyer?
0: Giuliani.
1: He tried to get Giuliani to tweet at Trump to suggest a pardon. And he was like, oh, absolutely. I have no problem doing that. That'll be $2 million. Yeah.
0: Oh, money, kids. Money is profit and loss for them as well. All right, coming up, Matt is here, and we will talk to Matt because we're going to welcome Matt on this Friday Eve. You got that ready? People are asking. Okay, good. Make sure. He's not listening, so we're good. Chad Benson, Super Talk 97.
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0: just kicked in the door. Who do you think you are, man?
1: I don't know, man.
0: Oh, man. It's getting ready. Big Friday Eve show.
2: Friday.
0: He's back. Got himself a Jolt Cola or something. A little monster.
1: Oh, are we back?
0: We're back. It's okay, man. You don't have to.
1: Hey.
0: Hey, everybody. Look who's here. Hey.
1: I didn't know we were back.
0: It's all good, man. It's all good. Excited. Here he is, ladies and gentlemen. The one, the only, delivering the hits that keep on coming day in and day out.
2: Matt treats Friday Eve like it's a day off.
0: Yeah. Oh, he does, doesn't he? Thursday is his Friday, and Friday is his Saturday, and Saturday is his Sunday, and Sunday is his Sunday.
2: No, Thursday is his Friday Eve.
0: Yeah.
3: Mm.
0: What's up, brother?
3: Puppy just died.
0: Did it?
3: Bell doesn't care.
0: He doesn't.
3: No.
0: He told me that. He's like, he's a cat guy.
3: Mm-hmm.
0: So, what is...
3: What's going on, everybody? How's everybody doing?
0: Everybody's doing good. We're having a good time here. Relaxing.
3: Waiting for the hurricane?
0: Yes. We're still... Jay was also... We were all laughing about... We've been watching people say the name, and then you could tell in their face they're terrified. They go through it fast, and then when they say it again 2 seconds later, it is different than when they just pronounced. Isaias.
3: So I wrote it down. I wrote it down phonetically.
0: Isaias.
3: It is Isaias. Is what it is. It's Isaias.
0: Do you think
3: it's like Spanish.
0: Yeah, Spanish.
3: It's Isaias. It should be Isaias, but it's Isaias.
0: Isaias.
3: I think I have that right.
0: Yeah. That's what somebody said earlier, but then 2 minutes later, somebody else texted, no, it's pronounced like this.
3: Can it be George?
0: Yeah.
2: There's clearly an illegal alien working at NOAA.
3: Can it be Doug? Can we send this damn thing back to the south of the border?
0: Here comes Doris.
3: I mean... Can we have Hurricane Hank?
0: That's a good name for Hank. That's a strong name.
3: That's a strong name for a hurricane.
0: Jack's. If we didn't call Jack, we were going to call him Hank.
3: Yeah, see, there you go. Hank's a good name.
0: That's a strong name.
3: It's a strong name. I just got a response from... I was going to have Dan Thomas on with WSMV.
0: Yeah.
3: Tell me about the hurricane. He said he can't do it. He's at a leadership conference.
0: Sure he is, about his hair.
3: Yeah, well, maybe. I don't know.
0: This leadership conference is about how my hair doesn't move in the Isaias.
3: None of them move.
0: No.
3: So Cantori's posted up, tried to get the in-laws to come up to the house to Murphy-Lago over the weekend. They won't do it. They live in Montgomery, so they're just battening down the hatches. I was like, you know, Saturday morning, that thing's going to be right over you. I mean, but at that point, what is it going to be?
0: Tropical
3: 70 mile
0: storm.
3: An hour wind, something like that.
0: It's no big deal.
3: We'll be all right. Yeah. Football's going on.
0: Yeah, apparently. They're not stopping that.
3: They're saying that this thing's moving so fast, by Saturday night in Tuscaloosa, Alabama, it will already be like in Tennessee, I guess.
0: Yeah. What time's kickoff?
3: 6:30 Central. 6:30-ish. I think it's 6:47, something like that.
0: One of those weird things they always do. Like in the Super Bowl.
3: What worries me, I mean, there's no really threat. I mean, unless there's lightning, there's not really a threat. But what worries me is that we live in such a namby-pamby. I went to the Mississippi State-Georgia game in 2005 during Hurricane Rita. And there were bands of that storm coming through the stadium like every 20 minutes. And it was crazy. Like it would be fine for, 20 minutes. And then for 20 minutes, it would be a deluge. And it'd be fine. Then a deluge as the bands come around. But we're in such a namby-pamby world now that I worry, what about the people that have to drive in and drive out?
0: Yeah.
3: What about, we don't want to put anybody in danger. So let's just cancel everything.
0: Come on. Get over it.
3: But here's the deal. All of us that were praying for rain. Guess what we're about to get?
0: Rain.
3: About to get some rain.
0: Or 75 and sunny, which could happen because, again, nature will do whatever nature. Nature's like, watch this.
3: That's fair.
0: I think we are going to have a bit of a deluge. The fear always is it just parks somewhere and just drops copious amounts of rain.
3: Right.
0: And then somebody tries to drive through something they shouldn't.
3: Let's see, 95% on Saturday, 90% on Sunday. I think that's a pretty good chance.
0: Yeah, I think it's a good chance.
3: Yeah,
0: that's good. How much is coming? That's a big question. And it's one of those ones when we always talk about rain. Somewhere around the valley, somewhere around here, is the valley over here might get it. Here downtown may get it. But everybody's going to get this.
3: Now, Ken Weaver and I always talk about this, that it's always different on the plateau.
0: Always.
3: Oh, yeah. These people at the news stations, it's always like, blah, blah, blah. But then on the plateau,
0: yeah,
3: it's completely different. It's 14 degrees less and it's snowing on the plateau.
0: On the plateau.
3: Here it's 85 and sunny, but on the plateau.
0: On the plateau.
3: Oh, my good Lord. How do they live up there on the plateau?
0: cooler than down here.
3: Apparently,
0: and with some
3: so.
0: Precipitation.
3: Apparently so. So, you know, one of the things I want to talk about on the show today.
0: Yeah.
3: Are we ready for the nickel to go away?
0: Oh, I know. I heard.
3: Because apparently the Common Sense Act is going to pave the way to reshape how we spend the nickel. And then the possibility exists. I think I'm ready to to dismiss the nickel and the dime.
0: What about quarters?
3: I don't want to freak people out. So we'll keep the quarter for now. I don't want anybody to freak out.
0: You
3: too
0: want
3: much.
0: A digital currency to be controlled by the Chinese.
3: That's what I'm trying to avoid. Matt Murphy is a puppet of the Federal Reserve. Maybe. I don't know.
0: But I don't have change. So that's good.
3: I never carry any change. So what does that say about me?
0: Well, there you guys go. We're going to talk about the nickel. You guys have a good weekend. I'm off till Monday because I'm taking a whopping one day off. And by that, just for this show, I still have to do my national show because welcome to the world that I live in. Yay for me!
3: Yay for Chad.
0: Later, people. Have a happy Friday Eve.
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7: It is 3 p.m. and I'm Jay Harper with your top stories, a forecast, and the first traffic report of the afternoon are both coming up. Well, investigation still just really getting underway. There was a deadly shooting this morning at the federal courthouse in downtown Nashville. Police were called to the Fred D. Thompson Federal Building and Courthouse on Church Street at about 9:30 this morning. Police say that a man in his 40s from out of state came in through the front entrance of the building, went to the security checkpoint, and brandished a gun. And he reportedly tried to shoot that gun, but it didn't go off. The assailant then produced a knife and confronted a security officer at that checkpoint. The officer fired at the man who had that knife. The man was struck and taken to Vanderbilt University Medical Center, where he was pronounced dead. Police searched the man's vehicle that he had left parked on 7th Avenue North. They sent the canines in, then the bomb squad, and they found nothing threatening on that vehicle. First Assistant U.S. Attorney Rob McGuire, he weighed in on the incident at a press conference earlier today.
8: We obviously are following what has happened this morning with great interest. We're thankful for the response that kept everyone safe inside the courthouse. Obviously, something that happens at a federal courthouse is going to draw a lot of attention from the United States Attorney's Office. We're going to work with the Tennessee Bureau of Investigation to determine what the facts are, what the evidence is, and then act appropriately on that evidence and on those facts. Right now, there's a lot that we're still learning this morning. We're going to continue to work on that investigation with our TBI partners, and we're grateful for the response of the Metro Nashville Police Department and the Nashville Fire Department, who responded within seconds to a critical incident in our building.
7: The assailant has yet to be identified. Hurricane Isaias, I'm hoping I did that right. It is barreling its way toward the Gulf Coast. It's in the Gulf Coast. But Fox's weather guy, Michael Esteem, he is in Mobile, Alabama with the latest.
9: 30 million Americans in the danger zone in Mobile. We're talking 5 to as much as 7 foot storm surges are possible. We are expecting between 5 to 8 inches of flooding rainfall, unfortunately. And on top of all of that, as Isaias makes landfall late Friday into early Saturday, possibly a Category 1 storm. We're talking winds at 75 miles per hour, knocking down trees, knocking down power lines. And again, it's the storm surge flooding that's going to be particularly dangerous. Everyone in the northern Gulf of America needs to be prepared.
7: The storm is also expected to impact Mississippi and Florida. The governors of both of those states, as well as Alabama, they have already declared a state of emergency. Dozens of counties are under a mandatory evacuation order. That is the latest news. We'll get our local weather as well as the first traffic report of the afternoon coming up next. I'm Jay Harper, WTN News.
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7: Taking a look at things here as we get our commute started on this Thursday afternoon in Antioch, I-24 westbound just before Haywood Lane. We have a crash there that is totally blocking the right lane and affecting other lanes there as well. Again, that's 24 westbound headed into the city just before Haywood Lane. I-24 westbound at exit 54. That's at Briley Parkway South. A crash reported there as well. So traffic on 24 down in the Antioch, Smyrna area trying to get into town. Yeah, it's going to be a problem. I'm Jay Harper.
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15: I'm WSMB 4 First Alert Meteorologist Melanie Layden. A nice day today with lots of sunshine. Temperatures soaring to the upper 80s this afternoon. We'll repeat this forecast again tomorrow. Then by the weekend, rain returns. The hurricane in the Gulf right now will bring us some tropical downpours and gusty winds through the day on Saturday into Sunday. Catch a weather update on the free First Alert weather app.
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3: Hello, friends. Welcome in. It's the Matt Murphy Radio Show, underway for another day. Happy to have you on this Thursday afternoon, just after 3 o'clock, 3:08 to be precise. It is October 8th. 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And, of course, there's Talk TV, YouTube, Facebook, Twitter, Rumble. YouTube, Facebook, Twitter, Rumble. It's episode 1,133 of our gatherings together. 1,133, and I've enjoyed just about every single one of them. Lots to do today, a lot of variety of stories. Thankfully, no update on the execution botched last week by the state of Tennessee, and that's almost all we'll say about it, with the exception of any sort of update that might happen over the next 4 hours or so. By now, you know where we are on that story. We're somewhat of at a stalemate, in as much as the state's not going to do anything until they figure out what the medical status of the person is, sadly. And I know that that's much to the chagrin of many of you, and we've talked that, it feels like, to death over the course of the last week or so. It is a very interesting story, and it is of interest not just in the state of Tennessee, but nationally and internationally. And we'll continue to cover any updates that there might be on Super Talk 99.7 WTN and the Matt Murphy Show. Man, oh, man. So Jay Harper's back in News Closet B. Hello, Jay.
0: Hello, Mr. Murphy. How are you, sir?
3: I'm fabulous. You doing all right?
0: Yeah, hanging in.
3: Yeah, like a hare in a biscuit, right?
0: Yeah. Of course, you know, our big story was this shooting at the courthouse this morning.
3: Yeah, we're going to discuss that. Yeah, that feels like just a little death by cop.
0: Yeah, I know it. Just really, really strange. No identification as of yet of this fellow, but just very, very strange.
3: Yeah, I know you guys have been covering it well in the newsroom, and we're going to continue to opine on it over here in the studio and get some telephone calls on it this afternoon at 615-737-9986. Jay will update us on anything going on the Pike story, on the shooting at the federal courthouse downtown Nashville. I'll have a few details for you as well. We're monitoring the weather. But here's the deal. Young Jackson Williams, Jay Willie, Y2J, Reaction Jackson, Action Jackson, the future goner of the state of Tennessee. I just got some great news. Have you gotten the news? You have to know the news. The news is in part about you. I just found out that you're buying dinner tonight. That is fabulous. Thank you so much.
16: Where did you hear this?
3: Dave said it.
16: Dave who?
3: Our Dave, who we're going to dinner with.
16: Fake news. It's fake.
3: No, Dave, it's right here on the email. I'm looking at it. Jackson said he was buying tonight. Right.
16: It's fake news.
3: What do you mean fake news?
16: From China.
3: Where are we going?
16: China.
3: Have we figured it out over there? I don't want Chinese. Jackson and I, Jay Willie, we're having a team bonding
16: symposium.
3: Dinner and symposium. And if you find out where we are, I'll buy you a drink. Don't tell them. If they call up, don't tell them. Otherwise, I'll make you buy. You tell them. So you're buying. That's nice of you. Thanks, Jackson. Appreciate that.
16: Fake news.
3: What's going on in your world, Jackson?
16: Nothing much. Going to dinner tonight with you.
3: You want to, I had to kick Jackson out of the office today, guys. It had to happen.
16: No, it didn't. You were just being rude.
3: Rude?
16: I came into work excited today to learn and grow as a show, and Matt didn't want that to happen.
3: That's not the way that I remember any of this going down.
16: That's how I remember it.
3: I remember you and one of your fellow producer hens over there clucking away in the green room where I was trying to prep for the show.
16: We had a good laugh.
3: Y'all had a lot of good laughs going. They're showing me videos, and they're asking me, hey, Matt, do you think this is a man? I don't think this isn't a woman. This is really a man. Tell me I'm lying.
16: That was Joseph's thing.
3: I just want everybody to know what Murphy has to deal with on a daily basis, because I eventually had to kick them out. I said, y'all need to go on and find us some good ideas for the show. Just scoot.
16: I left willingly, I will say.
3: You did. To your credit, you said, come on, Joseph. I think Matt's serious. He actually wants to get some work done.
16: And Joseph just didn't leave.
3: No, he sat around showing me pictures of this woman that he swears is actually a guy. And I have no idea who it was. And I'm like, would you please stop? Anyway, this is how our Thursday afternoon is going. Hope yours is going well. 615-737-9986. Better than this guy at the federal courthouse earlier today. Security, thank goodness, good guys with guns are out there. Security fatally shot a man this morning after he allegedly pulled a gun and then a knife inside of the federal courthouse in downtown Nashville. The shooting happened at the busy courthouse. Obviously, there's a lot of activity going on an average Thursday morning. The Tennessee Bureau of Investigation is apparently a part of the investigation, as well as the federal authorities, because it was, after all, a federal installation. Security shot a suspect this morning at the federal courthouse in downtown Nashville. That was the Fred Thompson Federal Building at 719 Church Street, just down from the library, at about 9:30 this morning. Here's what we know, and this in conjunction with our partners over at WSMV Television. Officials say the suspect, described as a man in his 40s, pulled out a pistol. He was apparently not from Nashville, but he pulled out a pistol and attempted to fire his pistol. Thank God the gun did not go off. He then apparently pulled a knife, and upon seeing the knife, security discharged their firearm, according to officials earlier today at a press conference. So just to give you somewhat of the timeline of events, and I'm going to try to start early, and I'm going to start early and go later. Hold on. So the Nashville's public library, main library branch in downtown, was being evacuated. This was following about 20 minutes after the reported shooting. The Metro Nashville Police Department at about 10:14 this morning said that the shooting happened on federal property and federal authorities would be in charge of the investigation. Apparently, investigators spoke at about 10:30 this morning with security at the courthouse to better understand the events leading up to the shooting. It remained unclear as of 10:30 this morning exactly if anyone else other than the suspect was injured. It turns out that they were not. The suspect died in transport to Vanderbilt University Medical Center. Police say that the security officer, as of 10:40, we knew that the security officer fired shots at the suspect. Police say the suspect, quote, I'm sorry, has ties to Nashville. I read that incorrectly the first time around. So the suspect does have ties to Nashville. He did not make it past the security checkpoint. The checkpoint is obviously a crucial place to protect a variety of individuals that are walking into the courthouse. The Tennessee Bureau of Investigation, it was announced at about 11 o'clock this morning, was taking the lead on the investigation. Library officials reopened the library at about 11:30 this morning. It was evacuated during the shooting. Oh, I'm sorry. They now say that it will be closed for the rest of the day today. And at about 1:45, or just over an hour and a half ago, the suspect's vehicle was towed away from downtown Nashville. No further updates, according to WSMV, as to the place of residency of the individual or what his ties to Nashville might have been. But that's what we have so far. An armed individual walked into the courthouse, attempted to fire a weapon at a security officer or at someone. We don't know exactly where he was pointing his gun. The gun did not go off. He is being called an out-of-state individual with ties to Nashville. Parked his vehicle outside of the courthouse, walked in with the gun. It did not fire, pulled a knife. Courthouse security shot him DRT, virtually DRT, dead right there. And that is good news. It is always good when good people with guns prevent bad people with guns from doing bad things or harm to others. We will continue to keep you up to date as to what we know about this individual, where he's from, and exactly what his deal is. This on the heels of what we were reporting yesterday regarding the Mall of America, and we know a little more about the Mall of America shooting. This individual that shot up the Mall of America is being referred to. Every media outlet in America, every liberal media outlet in America, is insistent that we refer to him as an American man, an American teenager, an American 18-year-old, an American, because they want you to know, by God, that he's American. And you and I both know that being raised by Somali parents who were immigrants to this country leads us to further questions about whether or not his parents, whether or not his community, whether or not he himself assimilated into this country or had decided that

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2: That are coming here actually want to be Americans. I am not suggesting that you don't bring aspects of your culture with you. If you come from Ireland, you're going to bring some of that Irish culture. If you come from Scotland, you're going to bring some of that Scottish culture. If you come from India, you're going to bring some of that Indian culture. I'm not suggesting that you don't bring that along with you, but you become American first if you want to live in the greatest country ever devised by man on God's green earth. And if you don't have that in your heart, and if you are not prepared to benefit this country by your presence, then we don't want you here. Why is that so difficult for people to hear? And why is it so difficult for people to say? Why is it so difficult for people to understand that our immigration policy should first and foremost be about benefiting America? We've lost that. Over the last 25, 30 years, we've completely lost this idea that our immigration policy should first and foremost benefit America. And if you don't check that box first, you don't come here. We cannot be the dumping ground for the rest of the globe. Obviously, everybody wants to come here because we're good. We're great. Everybody wants to be in America, but they don't want to be American. Now, I don't know how deeply that goes in this household. Because I'm not going to presume. I could make some assumptions based on the nationality of his parents. I could make some assumptions based on the location of where this happened in Minneapolis, Minnesota, at the Mall of America. I can make a lot of assumptions, and I try not to do that. I try not to engage in that level of groupthink. But what I do know, until we get back to the idea that your presence in this country first should benefit us, and you're going to benefit by the very nature of you leaving another country and coming over here, I promise you, you're going to benefit. And if you don't think you're going to benefit, then you don't need to come. We don't have to come. I'm not trying to be hard-hearted about it. The first thing you have to be and do is you have to be a benefit to the United States of America. And you have to do everything in your power to assimilate into our way of life. And one of the reasons that people are so concerned with the numbers of Muslims in the United States of America, and individually, I got nothing but love for you. Individually, I have nothing but love for you. But collectively, we've noticed that the Muslim communities that come and congregate together don't seem to want to assimilate and become Americans. And liberals would tell you that by merely noticing the obvious, it automatically makes us what? Xenophobic? I'm not xenophobic. I have nothing against immigration nor immigrants if you do it in a legal fashion. But I will say that based on how we've done it over the last 25 or 30 years, we need to put the kibosh on it for the next five or so we can get ahead. And I understand some people would say longer. We need to get a handle on who's here, why they're here, and are you here to benefit America? And are you benefiting America? Now, if you're here illegally, I'm so sorry about that, but you got to go home. I am so sorry that you got caught up in this idea that if you just got here clandestinely in the quote-unquote proverbial dead of night and lay low for long enough that you're going to be okay. That's not the way that immigration policy works. That's not the way our laws are written. As much as liberals would have you believe it, just because you got here and you've not done anything else wrong doesn't mean that you get to stay. Not in a sane world, not in a world that believes in sovereignty and borders. And if you don't think that our immigration policies are a byproduct, or I should say it this way, if you don't think that the Mall of America shooting is ultimately a byproduct of our failed 25-year immigration policy, you got another thing coming. 615-737-9986. I will give you the lowdown on the Mall of America shooting and everything that we know about the shooting that happened at the Fred Thompson Federal Courthouse today on the Murphy Show on Super Talk. We're also talking about the hurricane that's coming up to the Gulf of Mexico, and apparently it's going to affect activities throughout the course of the weekend here in the state of Tennessee. This thing is a fast mover. At 5

0: 35 today right before nincompoops because I'm predicting that Jay's going to sit out on poops today, so it's just going to be mano a mano, me and you, Jackie. That means that we'll have a little bit of time right before we do the poops. You know who's coming on? WSMV's Dan Thomas. How about that?
1: Okay.
0: That's a pretty big get.
1: Big swing.
0: I'll tell you what. Old Danny's going to tell us exactly what we can expect out of this.
1: I thought you were going to let me do it.
0: Are you going to try to pronounce it? Oh, or you want to do the hurricane update?
1: Yeah.
0: Oh, do you?
1: Without actually looking at the forecast.
0: Well, we could do that at 3:35. You want to do it at 3:35?
1: Maybe.
0: The Jackson forecast.
1: Get you some rain. There's going to be wind.
0: You sound like Ollie.
1: That's kind of the point.
0: Yeah, sound like Ollie. What's going on, Ollie?
1: It's raining.
0: What about tomorrow, Ollie?
1: It's going to rain again.
0: There you go. He's the best in the business, folks. There's Ollie with the forecast. Super Talk 99.7. Hey, how do you say this hurricane's name, Jackson?
1: Isis.
0: See, it's not right. That's not right. It's not right. I don't think that's right. I have it phonetically spelled, and I think it should be Isaias.
1: Isaias.
0: But it's not. It's Isaias.
1: That's what it said.
0: Isaias. I don't know what I say. Why the hell can't it be named like Hurricane Doug? I mean, why are we doing what are we doing? This is America. We're naming the hurricanes after Americans. 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
5: I-65 northbound just before exit 92 in Madison. A stalled vehicle there in Antioch. I-24 westbound before Haywood Lane, a crash. Also now in Midtown, Church Street at 17th Avenue North, we picked up a wreck. Briley Parkway southbound, the off-ramp to Centennial Boulevard. It's partially blocked there due to an accident. I'm Jay Harper.
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5: It is 3:30, and I'm Jay Harper with your top stories. A weather forecast and another traffic report are mere moments away. The USS Abraham Lincoln arrives home in Southern California after a long deployment in the Middle East. Here's Fox's Kristen Goodwin with more.
6: After months supporting U.S. military operations against Iran, the USS Abraham Lincoln returning to the San Diego Bay. As dozens of sailors stood atop the aircraft carrier, the Lincoln left last November bound for the Pacific, but was redirected to the Middle East after the U.S. and Israel launched the conflict with Iran in February. Relieved by the USS George Washington in late August, the Lincoln began its journey home. Its record-long deployment of 265 uninterrupted days at sea, drawing national attention amid reports of psychological stress among the crew and severe supply shortages. The Navy revealing among the first to disembark were 64 fathers meeting their babies for the first time.
5: Secretary of War Pete Hegseth. He flew out to the carrier yesterday to give the crew the Presidential Unit Citation. That's the highest honor a unit can receive. Hegseth pushing back against what he said were efforts to turn the Lincoln into some sort of a symbol of dysfunction, low morale, or a failed mission. A new federal rule is going into effect later this month that could dramatically increase the price on drugs and other imports. Here's Jill Nadeau with the story from D.C.
7: The de minimis exemption is ending for goods coming into the U.S. as of October 22nd. That rule has allowed shipments worth $800 or less to come into the U.S. duty-free and with minimal entry data. The end of the exemption could eliminate the ability to import prescriptions from Canada, which is known for selling low-priced meds. Dropping the exemption won't just affect drugs, though. It could have an impact on everything from toys to textiles. While the Trump administration could drop the rule, alter it, or choose not to enforce it, Capitol Hill lawmakers are demanding answers about potential price increases.
5: The owners of a Texas children's summer camp, they're pushing back as authorities investigate a deadly flood on their property a couple of years back. Here's Tom Graham with Fox News.
8: A new court filing by the Eastland family, which owns Camp Mystic, is challenging a warrant issued by Texas Rangers, calling it a fishing expedition. Investigators seized smartphones and other devices seeking browsing history, as well as text messages from 14 people, including the Eastlands, over their response to the deadly flooding in Kerr County last year. The Texas Rangers are seeking potential criminal conduct. Some victims' families have alleged negligence after 25 campers, two teenage counselors, and the co-director of Camp Mystic were killed during early morning July 4th flash flooding.
5: That is the latest news. Traffic and weather coming up. I'm Jay Harper, WTN News.
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5: Continuing with our problem here in Antioch, still dealing with it here. I-24 westbound just before Haywood Lane. Church Street at 17th Avenue North in Midtown, clearing that wreck. In Madison, we picked up a crash south Graycroft Avenue, south of Chadwell Drive, and Brierley Parkway southbound, the off-ramp to Centennial Boulevard, that's exit 26. Partially blocked, there is a crash there. I'm Jay Harper.
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9: I'm WSMB4 First Alert Meteorologist Melanie Layden. A nice day today with lots of sunshine. Temperatures soaring to the upper 80s this afternoon. We'll repeat this forecast again tomorrow. Then by the weekend, rain returns. The hurricane in the Gulf right now will bring us some tropical downpours and gusty winds through the day on Saturday into Sunday. Catch a weather update on the free First Alert Weather.
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5: It is not Hurricane Isis. And it's not Hurricane... It's four syllables. It's four syllables, guys.
6: Isaías.
5: That's three syllables.
6: Isaías.
5: Isaías. You did it. Yeah.
6: Wait, that was right?
5: Yeah.
6: Can't we just call it Dan?
5: You know, I feel like if it was Hurricane Dan, it would whine and it would peter out and then it would say, moving on.
6: That's what you hear when it exits your town. Moving on.
5: That's true. If it was a Hurricane Dan, it would just come in, it would wave at you, it would drop a little rain, and then we go, okay, thanks, guys. Moving on.
1: Yeah, here's the thing.
5: I love Bandis. Bandis did me dirty today. Did me dirty today.
6: Yes, Matt's not here. Moving on.
5: That's what he did. Can I tell the story? Do you think I can tell the story?
7: Yeah, go for it.
5: I know I can tell the story. So we do the pod every week on Thursday. Our podcast is called Mostly Peaceful. You can check it out on the Super Talk 99.7 WTN YouTube page. I imagine it's on a few other variety platforms. I don't know. But you can find it on the YouTube page. And so I'm at Contours today. And when I go to Contours, I mean, when I am there, it's like a spa-like environment at Contours. It's like you're getting a massage, but you're not getting a massage. You're getting red light therapy, and it's wonderful. And I set my phone aside for an hour and a half because that's about the time frame that it takes to do what we're trying to do. And so I don't have a phone for about an hour and a half. And I go in at 10 o'clock this morning and I'm going to do my Contours deal from 10 until 11:30. And then I'm coming up because just after noon, we record the podcast. Well, I get done with my Contours and I'm putting the clothes back on and I'm doing my thing. And I look at my phone, and I got like 28 messages. I got a message from Mason. I got a message from Mandis. I've got a call missed from Mandis. I got a call missed from Mason Fleming, who produces our podcast. I mean, the people are... And then I look at the text messages, and they're like, Matt, are you coming to the podcast? Are you coming to the podcast? Are you coming to the podcast? And then Dan's like, well, okay, Matt's not answering, so we're not doing the podcast today. And I'm like, what? I'm ready to go. What? So we didn't do the podcast today. And I feel like I'm getting blamed for not doing the podcast because I didn't answer when, like, if I'm not going to, I'm assuming we did the podcast. Who's in the right and who's in the wrong? Judge Jackson? I need the people's court to answer the question. Who's in the right and who's in the wrong here? Am I at fault? I just didn't have my phone on me.
6: Honorable Judge Williams presiding over the case of Mandis versus Murphy.
5: Hello, Your Honor. Good to see you today.
6: I have looked over the facts of this case. And while I am predisposed to rule in Mandis's favor because of Matt's general attitude.
5: What?
6: And other things.
5: My general attitude and other things, huh? Here, for you. Go right ahead, Judge Jackson. Judge Jackson.
6: Bow, bow, bow, bow.
5: He's probably get us kicked right off.
6: We
5: of YouTube.
6: Rule in favor of Murphy.
5: Yeah.
6: If the podcast has a set appointment, you must assume unless told otherwise. This is the People's Court.
5: Thank you, Judge Jackson. We appreciate you. I've got a
6: bow, bow, bow, bow, bow, bow.
5: I love Law & Order. Old school Law & Order is the best, man. Old school Law & Order with Ben Stone. Now, Jack McCoy's okay, but Ben Stone is my jam, baby. Ben Stone, first few seasons.
7: I've never seen that show.
5: You've never seen Law & Order?
7: The only reason I know that theme song is from Ted 1 and 2.
5: Oh, so good.
7: You know, they sing the little song.
5: Bow, bow, bow, bow, bow, bow. What a great oboe solo. I think it's an oboe. Yeah, you should see it, Jackson. It's very, very good. It's only been on for like 28 seasons. And they got all these spinoffs now, Special Victims Unit and High Crimes Division and whatever the hell it is.
7: It can't be as good as The Rookie.
5: No, so Mandis was like, Murphy didn't answer, so we're canceling the podcast. I'm like, I was going to be there, fellas. I was away from my phone for a minute or two. What's going on? And I feel guilty is the reason I bring this whole thing up. I feel guilty because I didn't have my phone in front of me, but I shouldn't have had my phone in front of me. I was doing something else. One way or the other. No podcast this week, and it's all Mandis's fault, according to Judge Jackson. Mike is in Mount Pleasant with a thought on the hurricane. We're going to pronounce the hurricane Isaias. Hello, Mike.
8: How you doing, sir?
5: Pretty good, Mike. I hope you are, brother.
8: Not bad. There's an old saying, be careful what you pray for.
5: That's true.
8: You might get more than what you bargained for. And in this case, we're going to get interruptions to football games. But we need the rain terribly. But the biggest thing is, now, you said that 20 years ago, you know, we adopted a different immigration thing or started changing our immigration policy. How long ago was it that we started putting all the different languages on the products in America?
5: I mean, you know, that's a good question. I mean, I don't know, Mike. I don't know the answer to that question. I think that that's been going on for some companies for some time now. They did this in certain ways to standardize their products, regardless of where they're selling them. But I don't know. Short answer is I don't know.
8: Because it kind of seems if I remember, it's been like 25 or 30 years ago that we started doing this. So it's kind of been in the same timeline that people stopped adapting over to our culture because everything has been done to kind of help them not assimilate to our culture. So before, I know some people that is from Italy and other places that come here the right way, and you know, while that they're out and about, they have always spoken in English and everything. Now, in their house, sometimes they will still keep their tradition of speaking their languages and everything, but while that they're out and about, it's always in English, and they support America 100%. But they come here the right way. They assimilated like what they're supposed to, and I love them to death.
5: You know, I remember this from some, you know, 15 or 20 years ago doing the radio show when I was in Birmingham, and maybe even before that when I was in Montgomery, Alabama, Mike, that I predicted that, you know, press 1 for English, press 2 for Espanol, those types of things, putting Spanish-speaking television. Look, I don't pretend that the government should have any say in this, but I predicted that culturally it would create a further divide because there's no necessity for assimilation. This is exactly what you're saying. It's not necessary to assimilate if I live in a culture that speaks my native tongue, that acts in a way that is consistent with the country that I came from, that I fled from in most cases. That level of necessary assimilation that existed prior to 25 or 30 years ago was good because it helped people become more American, which is what they wanted, which is why they came here. And obviously we're talking about the folks that come here legally. So,
8: right. I mean, you know, if you talk to them, especially those, I got a coworker that I work with that is from Guatemala. And he's like, you do not want what we got there. I promise you, you do not want what is starting to happen here. If it goes full tuition, he said, it is horrible. And, you know, he said, I promise you that. He said, I love America. He said, it took me 8 years or 10 years for him to become American citizen. And whenever he first come here, his daughter, which had been here longer than that, she had to guarantee that he would either get a job after he got here, or she would take care of him until he was able to financially be responsible to himself.
5: Well, there were certain, I mean, and I hear you, man, there were certain and always were certain expectations for those that came to the United States of America. And there was a certain level of a learning curve. And we gave a bit of grace. I mean, it just feels like we're doing it all wrong nowadays. And Mike, God bless you. Thank you for the telephone call. I want to move on to a few others. There was an expectation of a learning curve. If you were a first-generation immigrant to the United States of America, there was an understanding that there would be a certain level of learning curve. But there was an effort that was going on with everyone involved. There was an appreciation for those that came here. There was an appreciation by those that came here. We've lost all of that, and now those that come here seem, at least the manner in which they act, is that they are owed something from the country that they fled to, and that we should have some level of subjugation to them in terms of what we give them. And that's not that we've turned this process completely on its head. I understand why people want to come to America. America is the greatest country ever devised by man on God's green earth. But you don't come to America and attempt to turn it into something that isn't America. I just want to see a certain level of willingness to become more American. And if you don't, if you're not willing to do that, if you push back against that, if you blanch at that idea, then maybe you don't need to come here. Our culture matters. Look at what is happening in England right now. Look at what is happening in the United Kingdom. The Brits have had a great history of culture, and it is currently getting destroyed because of an acquiescence and an emotional response, because we want to feel good about ourselves, I suppose. That we bow before the altar of political correctness to the point that we don't have an expectation that people are comporting themselves in a manner consistent with the culture that they fled to. Now, I don't know how specifically that applies to the Mall of America shooting, but I know more broadly that the Somalian immigration population does not feel the necessary compulsion to become more American. They're here to get something, not to give something. And that's the attitude that I don't like. 53 after the hour, it is Super Talk 99.7 WTN. The Chad.

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0: from the United Structural Systems WTN Traffic Center.
1: Interstate 40 westbound at I-440 at exit 206. The right lane is blocked due to a crash in Antioch. I-24 westbound before Haywood Lane. We've got an accident there as well. Smith Springs Road at Murfreesboro Pike, an injury crash in Midtown. Church Street at 17th Avenue North, we have a wreck. Another one located Briley Parkway southbound, the off-ramp at exit 26, partially blocked due to a wreck. I'm Jay Hart.
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1: Coming up at the top of the hour, a deadly shooting at the federal courthouse in downtown Nashville this morning. We'll have that story. A huge drug raid out in Los Angeles, and not so good news for home buyers. That's all coming up at 4 o'clock on Super Talk 99.7 WTN.
3: 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Our good friend Representative Scott Sapicki will be with us coming up in just a couple of moments. Hey, I do want to give a shout out to my brother who's watching on the YouTube. Yeah, my brother just had some surgery this morning. Had a little ankle scope. Apparently, very successful. Successful enough that he got to have donuts and fried chicken later on. I mean, well, look, he was offered his last meal. If it were to be his last meal, and what he picked was fried chicken and Krispy Kreme donuts. I feel like you could do a lot worse. I don't know. Feel better, Brian. Love you, buddy. 4 o'clock, Super Talk 99.7 WTN, back in moments with Scott Sapicki right after the news.
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1: It is 4 p.m., and I'm Jay Harper with your top stories, a full forecast, and another traffic report are coming up. An investigation is underway after a deadly shooting at the federal courthouse in downtown Nashville this morning. At about 9:30 this morning, police were called to the federal building. That would be the Fred D. Thompson Federal Building and Courthouse on Church Street. According to police, a man in his 40s from out of state came into the front entrance of the building, walked up to the security checkpoint, and pulled out a gun. He tried to shoot that gun, but it didn't go off. Metro PD spokesman Don Aaron was at a press conference this morning, and he explains what happened from there.
4: He then transitioned to a knife at the security checkpoint and a confrontation with a security person who was manning that checkpoint. The security individual fired on the armed individual. He was critically wounded, was transported to Vanderbilt University Medical Center, where he is now deceased.
1: The man has yet to be identified. He had left his vehicle parked on 7th Avenue North, and that vehicle was searched by K-9 units as well as the bomb squad, and no threatening devices were found in the vehicle. The TBI has been called in to investigate. The DEA conducts a massive drug raid on fentanyl dealers in L.A.'s famous Skid Row. Fox's Matt Finn, he's got the latest from the scene there in Los Angeles.
5: Kenny Cooper, he's the special agent in charge of the ATF here in Los Angeles. Kenny, what does it mean when you see drugs, wads of cash, and handgun being removed from a tent right near us?
6: Yeah, it's hard to believe this has happened in America. This feels like a third world country right now. So that's the expertise that we're here to provide.
5: There are 28 people expected to be arrested as part of this countywide bus here today. 14 out of 28 suspects are in custody, 44 search warrants throughout the city.
1: The FBI conducted a series of investigations using drones and undercover police before the raid to collect evidence against some of LA's top drug dealers and suppliers. Well, if you're looking to buy a house, those mortgage rates keep going the wrong direction. Here's details from Fox's Hillary Barsky.
7: You'll be paying more for a mortgage this week. The benchmark 30-year fixed-rate mortgage ticking higher to 7.40% from 7.28% last week, according to Freddie Mac. The average rate is now the highest it's been since November of 2023. A year ago, the average rate was 6.30%. The housing market has been in the doldrums this year, in large part due to rising mortgage rates, which can add hundreds of dollars a month in costs for borrowers, limiting home buyers' purchasing power, and lead many to put off buying a home.
1: Georgia declaring a state of emergency as EIESIS, or EIEIO, churns toward the Gulf after becoming a hurricane last night. Governor Brian Kemp, he's telling reporters that he expects the storm to make landfall late tomorrow night or early Saturday, but the impacts, of course, will begin much earlier.
8: We expect EIESIS to begin impacting Georgia overnight on Friday, tracking toward the western part of the state with heavy rain bands, possible flooding, and potential tornadic activity into Saturday.
1: EIESIS could interfere with Saturday's game between the Georgia Bulldogs, look out, Matt, and Alabama. That game, the president, he's set to be there, apparently. That is the latest news. Weather is on the way. I'm Jay Harper, WTN News.
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1: We've got over a dozen crashes on this beautiful day. I'll try to get to the ones that are causing the most disruptions here. On the West Loop, 65 northbound, just after I-40, the left lane is blocked there. There was actually an overturned vehicle there, and they're on the scene trying to clear that. 65 northbound past Wedgewood, we have a wreck. 65 southbound down in Williamson County, right at I-840, a crash. Also up in Sumner County, 65 south, coming into the city before exit 98, we have an accident. Also 40 eastbound at Fessler's Lane. The left lane is blocked there by three vehicles in an accident. 40 westbound at I-440, the right shoulder blocked there due to a crash. And finally, a stall 65 northbound at exit 74 in Williamson County. I'm Jay Harper.
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3: I'm WSMB4 First Alert Meteorologist Melanie Layden. A nice day today with lots of sunshine. Temperatures soaring to the upper 80s this afternoon. We'll repeat this forecast again tomorrow. Then by the weekend, rain returns. The hurricane in the Gulf right now will bring us some tropical downpours and gusty winds through the day on Saturday into Sunday. Catch a weather update on the free First Alert weather app.
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4: 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Matt Murphy, the Matt Murphy Radio Show. It is episode 1133. Thank you. Thank you so much for being a part of the show today. Whatever time you're able to give us, we are very appreciative of it. Matt, any details? I just tuned in. Why, yes, we have details. If you mean details on what happened this morning at a federal courthouse, we have all of the details that we have. We don't have the individual's identity, but what we do know is that this morning at around 9:30 at the Fred Thompson Federal Courthouse in Nashville on Church Street, an individual parked his vehicle, got out of his vehicle, got to the security checkpoint, pulled out a gun at the security checkpoint, attempted to fire the gun. The gun did not fire for whatever reason. Either it misfired or it did not have. We don't know the reason it did not fire, but it did not fire. At that point, security is descending upon the individual. He attempts to pull out a knife. He wields the knife towards security, and security shot him. And he was not DRT, but he was almost DRT. DRT stands for dead right there. And by the way, I got no love, and I'm not going to pretend to be compassionate about people that try to pull guns and kill innocent people at a federal courthouse. Not going to pretend to be it. I'm sick of it. So they transported him to Vanderbilt University Medical Center. He died either in transport or as soon as he arrived. And so the individual assailant is dead. We don't know the nature of the person except to say, two things that have been reported by mainstream media, local television media, that he was not from Tennessee and that he had ties to Nashville. So we, other than that, don't know much else. We'll continue to update you as details become available. In the meantime, I think, Jackson, try it one more time. Hurricane
5: Isaias.
4: Man, Jackson, you're doing good. Way to go. Are you bilingual, Jackson? You must be.
5: It's that Tennessee education.
4: Hurricane Isaias.
5: Isaias.
4: Isaias. Isaias. Andale, andale, arriba, Isaias.
5: I believe it's Spanish for get the hell out of the way.
4: It's Spanish for you better not discontinue or otherwise postpone our football, or we're going to be very upset about all of that.
5: I told you what y'all can do.
4: Move it to Athens. That's what we need to do.
5: No, move it to Neyland.
4: Oh, that's right. So hold on. Before you present your proposal, I want to introduce Representative Scott Sapicki because he's always fun in these discussions. Scott Sapicki joins us to talk Education Matters and other things going on in the state of Tennessee on these Thursdays. Always good to have Scott with us. Hey.
6: Good to see you.
4: How are you?
6: Good. Hey, you were referencing the bill that we're running allowing a new lethal injection. Lead.
4: Are you sponsoring that
6: I'm
4: bill?
6: A supporter of that bill.
4: Well, you know what?
6: Lead poisoning.
4: We saw how effective it can be down at the federal courthouse.
6: It worked pretty well, didn't it?
4: It worked pretty good. Well. You know, DRT, dead right there.
6: And by the way, that Isis thing you're talking about?
4: Isis.
6: It is a reference of the Hebrew word Yahweh for God.
4: Is it?
6: It is.
4: Then what are we doing that for?
6: I don't know.
4: Who's naming these things? Can we just name them Joe? Hurricane Speedy. Joe? Can we just do Hurricane Joe?
6: Speedy Gonzalez.
4: Speedy Gonzalez. Slowpoke Rodriguez. I don't mind. You remember?
6: I remember the Slowpoke.
4: Hello, Speedy. Slowpoke Rodriguez. Sapicki, Jackson has an idea about where we should move the game. You know, my beloved Georgia Bulldogs are playing the Alabama Crimson Tide in Tuscaloosa.
6: Oh, it's one of those sub-games.
4: They're worried about the, number two, number six. Yeah, yeah, whatever. We're worried about the rain.
6: Go ahead.
4: We're a little bit worried about the rain.
6: I would be too.
4: Jackson has an idea. Jackson, what's that idea again?
5: We move the game to Neyland Stadium, and that way we take some pressure off the Crimson Tide. They can lose there this week, and then they can lose there next week.
6: But then that gives Georgia Bulldogs two wins in Neyland.
4: Well, no, I think Georgia would be responsible for one, and the Tennessee Volunteers would take up.
6: No, I mean Georgia gets to win twice in Neyland then.
4: Oh, well, that's true. In two consecutive years. I hear you. Yeah. I like what. Oh, see? You didn't expect that, did you? So Piggy kind of cracking the
5: You're
4: whip
5: right.
4: on
5: Never
4: those.
5: Never mind. Cancel the plan.
4: Cracking the whip on those Volunteers.
5: Play in Biloxi.
6: The Goner's got to think that through.
4: Well, the Goner wants to eliminate Vanderbilt football and take over Mississippi casinos.
6: Oh.
4: I mean.
6: We might have a conversation about that.
4: Say what you will about the Goner. He's a man of big ideas.
6: Boy.
4: Big man with big ideas.
6: Big man, big ideas.
4: Yeah. Hey, speaking of that.
6: Yes.
4: Rumor has it that there is an expectation. We might have talked about this. I think we did at one point. And you said that you've heard the same rumor, that there's a possibility of the General Assembly taking up some form of gambling bill.
6: Yeah.
4: That it would potentially be brought up as a possible way to, you know, expand some entertainment options in Nashville and Chattanooga and Memphis, I guess, maybe Knoxville.
6: Yes.
4: You think that's going to come up? Are you prepared to debate it?
6: Well, I mean, I think there's discussions about it. We already have, if you pick a casino that borders Tennessee, you'll see a lot of Tennessee license plates over there.
4: Yeah.
6: And so there's a lot of sales tax revenue and entertainment revenue that's going outside the state of Tennessee. There's one in Kentucky. There's one in Arkansas. There's one in Mississippi. There's one in Virginia, I believe. I think there's one in North Georgia.
4: It was Cherokee, North Carolina, certainly.
6: Cherokee, North Carolina. Yeah, so we're surrounded by people that are doing this. Now, I think you're going to have to be very prescriptive with the Constitution. You would have to be probably, I think you got to limit it to games of skill and define that, what games of skill are. Games of chance are obviously prohibited by the Constitution. But I think that the biggest question is, well, what's the money? Well, I mean, what happens to all that money? Is it going to go to infrastructure with roads? Is it going to go to education? Where's it going to go?
4: Mm-hmm.
6: And I think that's where you have to start to balance, okay, what does the legislation do? What does it open up? And then what is the benefit of that legislation? What's going to happen there? And then the debate happens back and forth of, is the risk worth the reward?
4: The risk preying on those, least of those, that, I mean, that can least afford, I mean, the risk of bringing gambling, further gambling into the state.
6: True, but remember, there's no gun to anybody's head to walk into a casino.
4: I agree with
6: that. And I know you're a libertarian.
4: No, I don't.
6: And it's choice, right?
4: Right.
6: I mean, nobody's making you go gamble, and we have legalized gambling right now with, you know, the sports books and sports wagering and stuff, so.
4: At some point, and you and I've talked about this too, at some point I do think there's a role for the state to prevent, you know, predatory practices.
6: Yes.
4: But in this case, I don't see it as predatory.
6: I just don't. Like payday lenders at 500% interest.
4: Yeah, exactly. We've talked about it in the past. Right. I mean, I think that's predatory, and I think the state should take a greater role in those types of practices. Well, with this, I mean, this is completely a voluntary transaction, and people got to go in, point of destination. We're already doing the sports betting and these types of things. I don't have an issue with it.
6: So I passed a bill this year on illegal gambling, right? Of putting the structures in place to give the attorney general the ability to investigate illegal gambling. And we had a big bust down in Maury County. I think it was 26 or 27 little gas stations that got popped for illegal gambling.
4: So those little video games,
6: right,
4: or whatever they
6: are. So we put the process in place. And the question you have to ask yourself is, do we need to do something to bring this into the light, to regulate it, to make sure it's being done? I mean, people are gambling all over the place, right? Just make sure it's legal and it's fair and it's no cheating going on, and let people choose what they want to do. And I think the opportunity is here is hotel motel tax money, the venues. I mean, think about what Nashville could offer, you know.
4: One of the reasons that you come on weekly, one of the reasons that I value your appearance is because of your laser focus on the issue of education. And how does that apply to the conversation about gambling? I think a lot of people, if we saw the better educational opportunities that we expect in the state of Tennessee, and if we saw our youngsters getting better educated and having those opportunities to, you know, begin careers, to go to trades, whatever, then there's less of a danger of them falling prey to predatory gambling,
6: right,
4: in the state, too. That if you're elevating them, then they could better manage. If they want to use that as an entertainment option, they can, and it won't. You know, it won't push them into some level of poverty if that education standard, right, is there. You know what I mean?
6: Well, if you're using your education, if you're using gambling as an entertainment instead of a way to change your financial situation, then you get people that gamble responsibly, right? They go out and they spend $20 and they go enjoy a nice show with their wife or their significant other and they have a nice meal, right? And we benefit from that by collecting all the sales tax from that, plus generating all the jobs and entertainment venues and hotel motel tax, et cetera, et cetera. It's probably a debate that we

0: 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So does context. 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
1: I mean, you know, all of the different maladies, terminal and otherwise. Now, we made a big deal in the primary asking our gubernatorial candidates, and I just want to clean this up, because I think Marsha Blackburn was on record as saying she was against it.
2: Mm-hmm.
1: I believe John Rose was on record saying he was against it. Mm-hmm. Monty was fine with it.
2: Mm-hmm.
1: Now we have, you know, Marsha is still saying she doesn't like the idea. She doesn't want to go down that road. But here's the thing. Even with Marsha as governor, and I know you support her, she won't have that much of a say in it, in as much as if the legislature passes it, even if she doesn't like the idea of it and would veto it, it would same that it would take the same vote to override a veto, right?
3: Simple majority.
1: So the legislature, if it desired to make this thing, I mean, and obviously you would benefit from a governor who would use their bully pulpit to support it. I mean, but you know what? That's a debate that needs to be.
3: I think what it comes down to, Matt, is looking at the legislation, what it does, what it opens up, right? How you protect the innocent, right? How you make, and you got to remember this now, and I've seen the studies on this. The marijuana from the 70s is not the marijuana they're organically growing right now. I mean, it is very potent, right?
1: Yes.
3: So we're not comparing apples to apples here. And to sit here and be naive to say, well, you're not going to get addicted to it. Well, if something takes away your pain, you get addicted to it. And so we have to be very careful and very prescribed on this. I think those are conversations that the speaker and the lieutenant governor would have with the governor's staff about, hey, this is what we're thinking about, you know, going forward. Right. And those conversations will start to happen after November, right? When we know who's going to be the governor, and they'll start to have, okay, the gambling discussion, the medical marijuana discussion, education discussion, healthcare discussion, just to kind of figure out, hey, here's where we are as a General Assembly, and where are you, and can we come together to do what's best for Tennessee?
1: But as we're cranking up a new General Assembly, uh-huh. and as we see a new governor sworn in January, you believe that these will be two topics of conversation next year?
3: I think
1: Assembly.
3: So. I think it's time that we have these conversations, because sometimes you don't have them for a while, and then things change in Tennessee, and you want to refresh the idea and have a conversation, see where we are.
1: Scott Sapicki with us for a few more moments. We're going to get into the issue of education. I have questions about the Metro Nashville public school system, and I believe that Mr. Sapicki has some answers. 23 after the hour on Supertalk 99.7 WTN.
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1: 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From the United Structural Systems WTN Traffic Center.
2: Interstate 40 westbound at I-440 at exit 206. The right lane is blocked due to a crash. In Antioch, I-24 westbound before Haywood Lane. We've got an accident there as well. Smith Springs Road at Murfreesboro Pike, an injury crash. In Midtown, Church Street at 17th Avenue North, we have a wreck. Another one located Briley Parkway southbound, the off-ramp at exit 26, partially blocked due to a wreck. I'm Jay Harper. Coming up at the bottom of the hour, is it the plague or isn't it? We'll have that story. Also, new charges against a former South American dictator, and we'll have this afternoon's money news. That's coming up at 4:30 on Super Talk 99.7 WTN.
3: 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I hesitate to get into the big old education can of worms with only a couple of minutes left, but I need to, considering that we've got a couple of news stories coming out of the Metro Nashville school system, and it's my understanding that you have recently had conversations with the Metro Nashville school system, or yes. I mean, obviously there needs to be communication between the state and the local systems, and you are somewhat of that liaison, I guess.
4: Well, trying to build a better understanding of what our goals are and what their goals are, and making sure those two goals match.
3: Sure.
4: Right. Excellence. Right. I think, and everybody knows this. I mean, I've said it numerous times on your show, is that, you know, if we can get Metro Nashville and Memphis performing at state average in third grade, right? Well, state average doesn't stay at 45. It jumps to almost 60. Now, that's still not acceptable with 40% of our kids. But, Matt, 8 years ago, we were in 26%. So 60% would be a vast improvement because these are kids, right?
3: All right. See, we were at 26.
4: Yes.
3: We're now at 45?
4: 45.
3: But if you get Nashville and Memphis just to average.
4: State average. State average jumps now.
3: And now it goes up to 60.
4: Almost 60%, which puts us probably top five in the country, which is what I've always said, right? Top five in the country.
3: So it's unfair to say we exclude them, but what you're saying is that Nashville and Memphis are overall statistically dragging us down.
4: because of their vast numbers of students and their academic performance. So we've got to bring their academic performance. And by the way, we kind of, it kind of gets kind of scrubbed. You know what I mean? It's like academic performance. Well, remember, these are kids that are going to turn out to be college or military or TCAT or electricians or plumbers that drive Tennessee forward. So the future of Tennessee is on the line here.
3: Yeah, or they won't.
4: Or they won't.
3: Alternative of them not is bad.
4: It's called Democrat Socialists that are running for election right now as our governor.
3: Right.
4: Right? There's the alternative. There's my segue to the elections is, anyway, we are making tremendous progress in the state.
3: We continue to hear stories, yes. Some of them anecdotal, some of them documented, about the Metro Nashville school system. I want to talk to you about these in just a moment.
4: Sure.
3: And what that means in terms of the state's involvement with the school system, how involved you can be, and is the state looking at somewhat of a, I mean, obviously the Memphis court case has to be taken care of, mm-hmm. first, but let's kind of lay it out for everyone to understand it, because you got Memphis going on, you've got a takeover happening right there. I call it a takeover. I don't know if that's a fair
4: advisory
3: term.
4: Board.
3: But will this happen in Nashville? We'll find out from Scott Sapicki in a moment. Representative Sapicki with us, 31 after the hour on Supertalk.
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2: 31 minutes past 4 p.m. I'm Jay Harper with your top stories. A full forecast and another traffic report are on the way. Russia, they're denying reports that a plague-related death occurred in the country. Fox's Jillian Turner reports from the State Department.
5: Scrutiny over this reporting that a second plague patient could have passed away in Siberia does appear to be intensifying today. The WHO says they are looking into it. U.S. officials believe that if this case is ultimately confirmed, which it is not right now, it could up the ante significantly. Here are the Russians overnight. They say reports of a second case in Irkutsk are false and there are no risks to public health. Now, the World Health Organization, at least according to its most recent public comments, does not agree.
2: The first death was reported to be an Russian anti-lab worker, an anti-plague lab worker, rather, in Siberia, and they're saying that that worker died from pneumonia. A new indictment adds new charges against former Venezuelan dictator Nicolas Maduro and his wife. Fox's Tanya Powers has more.
6: Former Venezuelan President Nicolas Maduro and his wife Celia Flores were both hit with an additional criminal charge of conspiracy to commit torture on top of the drug trafficking charges they already faced. That's according to a superseding indictment filed in Manhattan federal court. Both were captured by the U.S. military during a middle-of-the-night raid on January 3rd in their home in Caracas before being brought to New York City to answer to the drug charges to which they have pleaded not guilty. Attorneys for Flores are asking a judge to free her from jail and instead put her under house arrest due to health issues, saying they cannot be treated effectively behind bars. In New York City, Tanya J. Powers, Fox News.
2: The Dow comes out on top today while the NASDAQ and the S&P 500 take a dive. Investors are reconsidering investments in artificial intelligence. Here's Hillary Barsky with Fox News.
7: A choppy trading session with the major averages ending mixed on rising oil prices and elevated bond yields. The Dow turning positive before the closing bell. However, the tech-heavy NASDAQ tumbled as massive AI borrowing plans are fueling fresh debt concerns. Shares of Starbucks fell 4%, according to the Financial Times. The coffee giant has looked into a possible takeover of Chipotle Mexican Grill. Chipotle stock rose 6% on the news. The Dow winners, Travelers, Home Depot and Chevron, the Dow decliners, Caterpillar, Microsoft, and NVIDIA. The Dow up 52 points, the NASDAQ lower by 345, S&P 500 down 36.
2: The Dow ending at 51,232, the S&P at 507,765, and the NASDAQ at 27,193. That is the latest news. We've got traffic and weather coming up. I'm Jay Harper, WTN News.
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2: 65 southbound at I-840. We still have that crash down in Williamson County. Up in Sumner County, 65 southbound before exit 98, working on a wreck there. In Antioch, 24 eastbound at Haywood Lane, a crash. Also in the East Bank, 24 eastbound, the on-ramp from Spring Street and Ellington Parkway at exit 47A. We've got an injury crash there, and it's blocking that ramp. 40 eastbound at Fessler's Lane. We also have a crash located there. 440 westbound at I-440, a wreck. 65 northbound after exit 84 A and B, a crash reported there as well. I'm Jay Harper.
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1: 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They land right here in Middle Tennessee.
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8: I'm WSMV4 First Alert Meteorologist Melanie Layden. A nice day today with lots of sunshine. Temperatures soaring to the upper 80s this afternoon. We'll repeat this forecast again tomorrow. Then by the weekend, rain returns. The hurricane in the Gulf right now will bring us some tropical downpours and gusty winds through the day on Saturday into Sunday. Catch a weather update on the free First Alert weather app.
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0: 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Man, you are you're burning the midnight oil. I didn't realize that.
1: Yeah, a little tired today.
0: You had a game last night. Your son did.
1: My son had a game down at Kennesaw State against Jacksonville State. And they lost in the last 52 seconds on a field goal.
0: That's tough.
1: They should have won the game.
0: That's tough.
1: Yeah.
0: Daniel taking it well?
1: He's struggling a little bit.
0: Losing sucks.
1: He's not used to losing.
0: Losing sucks, right? Yeah. I mean, it's supposed to.
1: Well, if it matters to you, yeah, losing sucks.
0: Yeah, no doubt. Well, we wish him the best of luck for the rest of the season. You came back early to have some meetings with Metro Nashville Public School officials.
1: Yeah, I just want to get on the same page.
0: How did that go?
1: Very good. Very good. Well received. I think they know where I stand on excellence. I look at it, you know, Matt, we have 147 school districts. I know who's underperforming. I know who's overperforming. I know who's in the middle. And the ones that draw my attention are the ones that are underperforming, right? Because to be able to get to excellent, I got to get them performing better. Who are the two biggest? Can you name them?
0: Memphis and Nashville.
1: That'd be a ding, correct?
0: Believe so.
1: Right? Yes. What was his name? Brian Wilson was here. You would get the ding, right?
0: You would get the dinger, ding. Yes.
1: So I asked them, I said, consider what I look at. You look at the same thing. You have a district that you're in charge of. Identify your most troubled schools. Get them to perform better, and that raises your overall test scores.
0: What is the general, I mean, and we're talking about people like Dr. Adrian Battle,
1: yeah.
0: The superintendent of the Metro Nashville Public School System. You're talking to members of the school board.
1: Yeah, yeah.
0: Do they understand that they're underperforming?
1: I think they understand that they're not performing at expectation. The question is, I don't know if they've ever defined their expectation, right? If you don't say, hey, I want to be excellent and I want to be here, well, you really don't know where you are.
0: So the state goes to Memphis, and for years, the state, like you have done with Nashville, sits down and says, how can we help? Have you identified the problem areas? I mean, all of these things that we're talking about in Memphis,
1: right,
0: to no avail.
1: Right.
0: And the school board consistently demonstrated that they just didn't get it, and they did not have, it felt like, at least to us, looking from afar, the best interest of the individual student in mind when they made these ridiculous decisions. Add to that the financial mismanagement.
1: Right.
0: And the state comes in and says, listen, we're going to need to appoint an advisory board to make decisions for the best interest of the students in Memphis and Shelby County.
1: That's correct. Enough's enough.
0: Where are we on that case? Because immediately, instead of going, you know what, you guys are right, we need to do better, let's go, they sue you.
1: That's correct.
0: Where are we on that lawsuit?
1: We are waiting for the judge to make their ruling on whether or not that we win or lose. I believe we have a very good case of why we did what we did. We have the data to back it up. It wasn't something that we arbitrarily decided to do. It was based off of years of underperformance in their schools academically and financially. And, you know, you saw the report from the comptroller of all the money, of mismanaged money that we found. What's funny hundreds of millions of dollars are trivialized, Matt, because your budget is over $1 billion, right? It's like, no, this is taxpayer money that you have to account for. And so all we're trying to do is very simple, is provide a better academic outcome for these students in Memphis so that they can pick and choose what they want to do in life to stay away from the things that cause them hardship. Same thing in Nashville, right? We want to provide a better learning environment for these kids so that they can pick and choose what they want to do, and they're not condemned to drug abuse, alcoholism, teen pregnancy, gang violence, prostitution. It's just simple. It's simple facts.
0: Is it possible for you? Let me ask this a different way. At some point, instead of working, I understand you want to try to work with the Metro Nashville school system. Is it possible to work with them while identifying the individuals in leadership that are the problem or the impediment to achieving success? I mean, at some point, if leaders aren't going to be willing to identify the issues within the system, then they're not really being leaders, right?
1: Right. I think what our job at the state level do is to their elected leaders to state the expectations that we have. Your job as the elected leaders is to hold your superintendent and those people underneath of her, who work underneath of her, accountable. if you don't hold that accountability like Memphis did, you force my hand. I have no choice because I have an obligation to the student.
0: The reason I ask this, I bring that up to bring this up. So we both identify Metro Nashville School System as an issue in terms of overall performance, and they're lagging behind. I wouldn't say that they're a failing system, but it's close.
1: They're very,
0: Is it close?
1: It's probably a failing school, failing district.
0: Failing district.
1: Yeah.
0: Okay. Superintendent Adrian Battle is in charge of that failing district.
1: That's who the buck stops with.
0: Let me just read you this from a week and a half ago by the Metro Nashville Public School System. This is a press release. Nashville Public Schools is celebrating Superintendent Dr. Adrian Battle's selection as a finalist for the Council of the Great City Schools' prestigious Green Gardener Award, one of the nation's highest honors for leadership in urban public education. Presented annually by the Council of the Great City Schools and Scholastic, the Green Gardener Award recognizes outstanding urban education leaders for their contribution to student achievement, leadership, governance, and public confidence in their school districts. Does this feel like they understand where we are in terms of education in Metro Nashville?
1: I think the term would be delusional.
0: I mean, that's just...
1: It's not right.
0: They're out of their minds.
1: I can give you schools right now. If you want, I'll name them real quick. You want me to name them real quick?
0: Yeah.
1: McGavick High School is performing at about a 16% literacy rate. McGavick High School. Pearl Cone High School is about a 17% literacy rate. Antioch High School is about a 17% literacy rate. Are you okay with that, Matt? It's your money.
0: That doesn't feel like excellence to me.
1: It doesn't. Now, I've identified schools that the school board could task the superintendent, go address those schools and fix those schools for me.
0: Like you do on the state level, she could do on the district level. And you're not condemning all of the schools within the system. You're saying these are the issues. These are the problems.
1: That's why we focus on Memphis and Nashville. And there's a couple. There's about six districts statewide that are troubled. Three of them are actually rural districts that we're watching very closely to make sure that but they've enacted plans that they've shared with the state on how they're going to fix this problem.
0: Are you aware of some of the whistleblowers that are coming forward in the Metro Nashville school system?
1: Yeah, I have. I've already talked to
0: them. What can you say about those folks?
1: I believe them. I think it's truthful what they're saying.
0: For those that don't know, what are they saying?
1: So one of them that came about that triggered an investigation from the state was changing grades. That is illegal in the state of Tennessee.
0: The system, there's an accusation that the system is changing grades to elevate their overall performance.
1: That's correct. And now you're cheating the system and you're cheating the student.
0: Mm-hmm.
1: And because, let's face it, Nashville is a heavily dominated African American, civil rights issues are being brought up there. So the district, Lizette Reynolds, the Commissioner of Education, has launched an investigation into that area right there. We've had a complaint come forward on credit recovery that the district was artificially creating classes to enroll failing students in to fail so that they could get them into credit recovery to get them to pass. There are many challenges we have. I had another special ed teacher come forward and talk to me about how that she was being pressured into doing things that she didn't believe was right for the students with special ed students. People, Matt.
0: Here's one of the reasons that I wanted to address this. Number one is for you to speak to it. Number two is to make sure that everyone listening understands. I don't think that there's a better friend for public education than Scott Sapicki. I don't.
1: I appreciate it.
0: I don't think, and I understand that there are so many teachers, there's so many people in various positions in the educational system in public schools that desperately want to do better.
1: Yeah.
0: And they see it. They're on the ground level. They see it every day. And I am not pointing fingers at any of those folks. The system and the bureaucracy and upper management, if you will, and the administrators are failing you. And we need to find some avenue by which we can help you succeed.
1: Yeah. You need to come forward. And we will keep your anonymity protected. You need to come forward and seek out members of the General Assembly in Education to let us know what's going on so that we can help solve the problem.
0: Mm-hmm.
1: I will bet you this, and I'll challenge you this, Matt. I'll bet you if you invited Adrienne Battle to come on your radio show and talk about Metro Nashville schools, I'll bet you you'd let her do that, wouldn't you?
0: Yes, I would.
1: And I think it'd be great for the people of Middle Tennessee, the largest, one of the largest school systems in the state, to hear from their director on exactly what she's trying to do to turn this thing around.
0: Mm-hmm.
1: Now, Hume Fogg is right behind you. It is one of the best high schools in the country. Harvard. Yeah, now we could argue about Harvard and Yale, but these are kids in Metro Nashville that get to go to some of the greatest academic institutions in the world. Why haven't they replicated that? Why can't you have more than one? Why don't we have high schools that are science-based or arts-based or music-based? And let these be magnet schools to create a great learning environment for our kids. All we want, Matt, is we want every kid to have the opportunity to do whatever they want in life because they can.
0: I got people on the sewer tax line saying, I'll blow the whistle right now. And so we're going to get you in contact. I'll give you Scott Spiegel's contact at his legislative office. And if you want to talk about what you see on the Metro Nashville school system.
1: And you know what? Any district, right?
0: Sure.
1: Just do what's right for the kids.
0: Well, Jason writes in, and he's a regular listener to the show. I just want you to speak to his comment because this is what we're talking about. Jason says, I have two kids in the Metro Nashville school system. My daughter goes to McGavick, and it makes me sick. I try to reach out, and nobody gives a bleep about the students. I have no recourse. He can't do anything. It's very disheartening. The grade thing is definitely happening, and it's sad.
1: I can tell you this. This coming 115th, God willing, I get reelected. In the 115th General Assembly, we're going to have some real hearings on education. About what expectations we are putting at the state level to demand excellence and give our kids and let our teachers do what they want to teach. Teach our kids to be great students. That's all we want, Matt, right? The future electricians, the future doctors, the future, unfortunately, lawyers that are going to argue in cases. It's just about being great. That's all it is.
0: When you were on the education committee?
1: Oh, yeah. 8 years.
0: Have you ever been chair?
1: I am chairman of the instructional subcommittee. I've been that for, I think, 6 years now.
0: I mean, do you think there's a possibility of you chairing the entirety of the committee, or would you want that?
1: Well, I think Mark White is the chairman right now. He does a very good job of that. We work very close together. The biggest concern we have right now, I'll be honest with you, is Dawn White looks like she's going to win her leadership position in the Senate. We don't know who's going to be the chairman of education in the Senate.
0: Sure.
1: I don't know who I'm going to be working with over there.
0: Oh, we can figure that out.
1: Well, sooner the better.
0: Well, I mean, they've got to vote. They got to do their thing. They got to vote on their leadership.
1: Right, and then they got to choose who they're going to pick. And I normally don't find that out until we do ours the fourth week of January.
0: The point being, you want to get in front of the General Assembly. You want to start working with the Senate now to make sure that you're not spinning your wheels by the time
1: we're on
0: you
1: the same
0: get into
1: path.
0: Session.
1: We know where we're going. We go and we do it. We get it done.
0: Good luck to you on the whistleblower front.
1: Thank you.
0: It's a very important aspect to what you're doing because we need people that are willing to come forward mm-hmm. and offer eyewitness testimony to what's happening in the system. Because if it's as bad as we hear anecdotally, I'm all in favor. And you know me. I believe government serves best when it serves mm-hmm. closest to the people. I don't like the idea of the state. And I don't think you do either. Right. I don't like the idea of the state having to take over local districts.
1: No.
0: But when necessary, it needs to be an avenue considered when the leadership in these districts, like Memphis, simply will not do right by the students.
1: Matt, $58 billion budget. We spend over $13 billion in education. It's important to the people of Tennessee.
0: Amen. Thank you, Spiegel, for everything. There's Representative Scott Spiegel, 55 after the hour on Super Talk.
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4: From the United Structural Systems WTN Traffic Center.
5: A crash in Franklin, 65 southbound at I-840. In Sumner County, 65 southbound before exit 98, a wreck. In Antioch, 24 eastbound at Haywood Lane, a crash. On the East Bank, 24 eastbound, the on-ramp from exit 47A, partially blocked due to an injury crash. We've got a crash also 40 eastbound at Fessler's Lane, another 40 westbound at exit 206, and 65 northbound at the I-40 junction, a crash there. I'm Jay.
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5: It is 5 p.m., and I'm Jay Harper with your top stories. A weather forecast and an updated traffic report are coming up. Well, if you've been on the job all day and have not heard, there was a deadly shooting at the federal courthouse in downtown Nashville this morning. And the investigation, as you can imagine, is well underway. Police were called to the Fred D. Thompson Federal Building and Courthouse on Church Street at about 9:30 this morning. Police say that a man in his 40s from out of state showed up at the front entrance of the building, approached the security checkpoint, and had a gun. He reportedly tried to shoot that gun, but it did not fire for whatever reason. After that, Metro PD spokesman Don Aaron explains what happened next.
7: He then transitioned to a knife at the security checkpoint and a confrontation with a security person who was manning that checkpoint. The security individual fired on the armed individual. He was critically wounded, was transported to Vanderbilt University Medical Center, where he is now deceased.
5: Several buildings around the courthouse, including the Metro Library, were all evacuated due to this incident. Police did find the man's vehicle. He had left it parked on 7th Avenue North. They initially dispatched canines to investigate the vehicle. Then the bomb squad showed up. They found nothing threatening inside the vehicle. The TBI has been called in to assist the investigation. No further information released as of this point. The identification of that man is not being released as of yet. Florida Governor Ron DeSantis has declared a state of emergency for 25 counties in the northern part of Florida as a major hurricane moves north in the Gulf. Here's Jessica Rosenthal with more.
8: A hurricane warning is in effect for the Mississippi Gulf Coast, coastal Alabama, and the western and central Florida panhandle. Tropical storm warnings are in place for other parts of Louisiana, Mississippi, and Florida. Florida Governor Ron DeSantis told impacted residents to be prepared.
9: On the east, it's going to extend throughout the Florida panhandle. You know, not necessarily the same intensity as the eye, but you are going to see potential for storm surge all the way down the Florida panhandle. You will start to see a risk of tornadoes prior to the eye of the storm reaching landfall.
8: Hurricane Isaias was a Category 1 storm with sustained winds at 85 miles per hour at midday Thursday. Landfall in the U.S. was expected Friday evening or early Saturday.
5: 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Our local weather and a traffic report are coming up. I'm Jay Harper, WTN News.
10: How did I lose weight? And I did. 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
5: Continuing to look at our traffic scenario here on this Thursday afternoon, we've got a crash on the east bank of I-24. This is I-24 eastbound on the east bank. The on-ramp from exit 47A, it's totally blocked there, and it's pretty backed up as a result of that crash. 440 eastbound, just past exit 6, the right lane partially blocked due to a wreck there. 65 northbound, just after Rosa Parks Boulevard and Metro Center, that wreck has got things really jammed up. 24 eastbound, right before Murfreesboro Pike, a crash there has things pretty jammed as well. And just down the road, 24 eastbound, at Haywood Lane, there is a wreck there. And then the exit before that, there's another wreck, 24 eastbound at Harding Place. So 24 eastbound, if you're trying to get to Murfreesboro, pack a lunch. I'm Jay Harper.
10: How did I lose weight? And I did. 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I did. 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
12: I'm WSMB4 First Alert Meteorologist Melanie Layden. A nice day today with lots of sunshine. Temperatures soaring to the upper 80s this afternoon. We'll repeat this forecast again tomorrow. Then by the weekend, rain returns. The hurricane in the Gulf right now will bring us some tropical downpours and gusty winds through the day on Saturday into Sunday. Catch a weather update on the free First Alert weather app.
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5: Boy, I hope I wasn't on camera moments ago. Jackson, you did not put me on camera prior to us coming back from the news segment and that commercial advertisement, correct?
13: I did not.
5: Very good. I realized that I had a camera right in front of me and I was doing something that would be very embarrassing. It's cold in here.
13: Oh, yeah. I should have. That would have been great.
5: It's cold in the studio. Very chilly. Nippy. Dare I say nipply up in the studio. 615-737-9986. If you'd like to be a part of the show, 615-737-9986. We're up and running on a variety of platforms to include Talk TV, YouTube, Facebook, Twitter, Rumble. YouTube, Facebook, Twitter, Rumble. The YouTube chat is up and running. Those are crazy people over there. You're invited to be a part of that. Thank you if you are doing that. If you're on iHeart, TuneIn, or Spotify, or on the good old radio dial, 99.7 FM, we appreciate you. If you are watching on Talk TV, hey, pull up my deal over here, because look, this is what we're dealing with right now when it comes to Hurricane Isaias. Isaias. I don't know why they made it so difficult for average Americans to say the damn word, but whatever. This is what we're dealing with. This is from the National Weather Service, the cone of probability, if you will. Now, this came out at 1 p.m. Central Standard Time. I think there's a new one that's coming out, like, right now. So I can get us a new cone of probability running in the next few minutes. But right now, if you're watching on Talk TV, that's where we are in the middle of the Gulf of Mexico. We are currently looking at wind speeds of about 85 miles an hour, meaning that we are a Cat 1 hurricane. Movement is east-northeast at about 10 miles an hour. It is expected to, by Friday, tomorrow evening, around 7 o'clock, when we leave our airwaves tomorrow evening, just over 24 hours from now, 26 to be precise, it's going to be right off the coast of Alabama, Mississippi, and impacting Georgia and the Florida Panhandle. It is expected by Saturday morning to be somewhere in the neighborhood of Montgomery, Alabama. Hello to my in-laws. Then by Saturday evening, it will be at the Alabama 7 o'clock on Saturday night. It will be a tropical depression, not even a tropical storm at that point, a tropical depression, and it will be centered right around the Tennessee-Alabama line, dumping a lot of rain over west and central Tennessee, all across west and central Tennessee and all across the northern portion of Alabama. Expect massive rainfall all throughout Alabama, all throughout the southeast, really. So you know what? If we've been praying for rain low these many weeks and maybe months, we are finally getting some. Be careful what you pray for, because sometimes you just might get it. So there you go. That is the you can pull that down, Jackson. That is the weather map, as we understand it from the National Weather Service, involving Hurricane Isaias.
13: Isaias.
5: Andale. Yeah, I got it. 615-737-9986. Now, with less than a month to go before the election, I don't know if this will work or not. My reputation precedes me. But I want to make a promise. I don't want to argue with anyone about this. I don't. I'm on record as saying that I'm done voting for candidates that are not willing to present themselves before the voters in a debate-style format. So that leaves me in a little bit of a precarious situation. And several of you have noted that. Jackson has noted it. He's like, who are you voting for, buddy? And I'm going to have to vote for Garner or Jackson, because Garner or Williams was willing to debate any and all comers. Without argument,
14: and really without any sort of conversation. I'm curious if you are willing to give me a 30-second elevator pitch for your candidate of choice in the governor's race. Especially, and Jack, I'm getting to you, Garner, especially if you are planning to vote for someone not named Marsha Blackburn. But even if you are planning to vote for Marsha, Marsha Blackburn is obviously the leader in every polling that I've seen. Polling is what it is. It's a snapshot in time. It's not something that can be extrapolated to voting day. But, you know, it matters if it's independent, particularly if it's internal. We have Marsha slated to come on the show October 26th for an hour in studio. Very excited about that. That's a Monday. Prior to that, on the 23rd of October, David Hatley is scheduled to come on with us. We have repeatedly reached out to Jerry Green's campaign. She has been on with Chris Hand, and I believe Chad Benson had her on as well. And we've not heard back from Jerry Green's folks. But she is welcome and invited. And I think there's a fourth candidate that's running as an independent that's even more liberal than Jerry Green, if you can believe that. And that person would be invited. I don't even remember her name, but that person would be invited as well. I'm most curious about David Hatley voters. Is it just a hatred of Marsha? Or is there more? Because I don't know enough about David Hatley to formulate much of an opinion, except I have a lot of questions about how much of a Johnny-come-lately he seems to be. Now, he's saying a lot of the right things. I just had someone send me a flyer that they received from Dave Hatley. I guess he's calling himself Dave Hatley now, not David. One way or the other, Dave Hatley will be an independent governor who answers to Tennessee families, not big tech, it says. Tennesseans didn't vote for the surveillance state. Count on Dave, too. Ban flock cameras. Defend your privacy. Stand up to big tech. So this is an anti-tech voting flyer that he is sending around the state. Number one, the governor does not have any authority to ban flock cameras. Now, if we want to ban them statewide, that's fine. That has to go through the General Assembly. So obviously, David Hatley, if he has any understanding of what a governor does and doesn't do, understands that that's not, I mean, he could use the bully pulpit, sure, to accomplish that task. I'd be curious more about what he thinks about defending our privacy, and we'll ask him this question on the 23rd. More importantly, to the point that I'm trying to make, I wonder if there are individuals out there that are pro David Hatley without necessarily being anti-Marsha. Is it that you don't like Marsha so much that you've decided to go with any third-party candidate that says the right things or maybe comports with your way of thinking? Or is it all about, I don't like Marsha, she's been there too long, she's a career politician, I don't like that she did this, that, or the other thing, Jan 6, whatever, and I'm not going to vote for her. David Hatley, as an independent candidate for governor, in my opinion, less than a month out, does not have a realistic chance to win this election. Now, some of you that are supporting David Hatley might disagree with me. I'd love to hear about that. Explain to me what that path for victory is. Really, the only thing that David Hatley could accomplish, spending a lot of his money and a lot of his time and energy away from his business, it seems to me the only thing that he could accomplish would be to get Jerry Green elected president, or rather governor of the state of Tennessee. But I don't want to argue about it. I just want to ask, 30-second elevator pitch or 30-second to a minute elevator pitch on your candidate of choice, whether it's Jerry Green, Marsha Blackburn, or David Hatley. Most curious about the David Hatley pitches in terms of, you know, what he means. So once again, not there to argue it, but I will say this. The biggest area of concern that I have, the felony conviction that he has written about, the felony conviction that we all know about that happened in his early 20s, he has explained that. He started a business. He was an idiot. He wrote bad checks, $38,000 worth of bad checks. It was an awful mistake. Nobody died as a result that we know of. Nobody was permanently injured. He paid the money back. He spent some time in jail. that is the very definition of making a dumb mistake as a youngster or a young person, a young man, and coming back from that dumb mistake and being an absolute success story. And by every measure, he has been a success story in his business in Tennessee. He's got a hot tub business that has expanded to other things. It's one of the biggest hot tub manufacturing facilities in the United States of America. It is my understanding that Dan Mandis himself of Nashville's Morning News enjoys a Hatley hot tub in his backyard. So, I mean, that's what isn't that what we heard? Did we not hear that Mandis every afternoon slips himself into a Hatley hot tub?
13: Is this before or after he blows off the podcast?
14: I guess that would be after. It's my understanding.
13: He is so excited about this hot tub.
14: Right.
13: That he can't wait for you to get out of red light therapy.
14: Right.
13: He has to get on the road.

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4: Interstate 24 eastbound, the on-ramp from Spring Street at exit 47A, totally blocked due to a crash on the east bank. 65 southbound, just before exit 98, the left lane totally blocked there in Millersville. 24 eastbound before Murfreesboro Pike, a crash.

0: crash. Bell Road east of Hickory Hollow Parkway, a wreck. And also 65 southbound, the off-ramp to Briley Parkway at exit 90A and B, a crash reported there. I'm Jay Harper. Coming up at the bottom of the hour, more on that thwarted terror plot at the Mall of America. Also, the Trump administration and Microsoft are at odds. We'll tell you why. That's all coming up at 5:30 on Super Talk 99.7 WTN.
1: The number of people on our super text line that are very angry with us about mispronouncing Isaiasis is growing and hilarious to me. Friends, I'm trying my best. I don't know what to tell you. I thought it was Isaiasis, but now many of you are telling me that it's not, but you're phonetically spelling it in a way that looks like Isaiasis to me. And then I say that and you say, no, you're still saying it wrong. And I don't know what to tell you. Yes, I understand that Isaiasis means Yahweh is salvation or God is my salvation in what? Spanish? Is it Spanish? Hebrew? Well, it's got a Hebrew root, but I think it's Spanish. Either way, I don't mean to say that I don't care, but I don't really care, but I'm trying my best. Isaiasis, we'll call it Hurricane Joe if you want. Whatever, it's on the way, it's dumping some rain, and here we go. We asked for sales pitches, for elevator pitches. You know what I mean? If you're in an elevator with someone for four floors and you're there for 30 seconds, what would you say to them to convince them that your candidate is the candidate of that the state of Tennessee should vote for? Now, we had a Hatley guy on, and they had to hang up, and that's unfortunate. But you Hatley folks, call in. I want to hear from you. I'm not here to argue with you. I'm curious why people are voting the way that they are, and where you are on this matter. Like Sandra, has a Blackburn take. Hello, Sandra. How are you?
2: Hi, Matt. Tell you the same thing I told them. Voting for Blackburn because any vote for any independent is a vote for Jerry Green, and I will not have a Democrat as a governor.
1: Well, that's certainly an opinion that I've heard expressed in the past, and I like it. It's succinct, it's to the point, and it makes sense to me. Thank you, Ms. Sandra, for the telephone call. What about Janice? Janice is next. Hey, Janice, how are you?
3: Hey, how are you?
1: I'm doing well.
3: I wanted to voice my opinion. Yeah, I hope Martha Blackburn gets it due to the fact that there's a lot of people with Governor Reed that is so disgusted with the situation. On the Crystal Pikes execution staff. And if Marsha Blackburn gets it, I hope for the relief and the closure to Colleen's family that they do find a way that they can execute her and let her pay for what she did 30 years ago. And nobody's been able to answer me or anybody, why did they let her live 30 years in death row in solitary confinement at the prison?
1: Well, Miss Janice, it's befuddling that it takes as long as it does. I don't know that there's an appropriate answer. I don't know that there's a good answer for it.
3: Yeah, I know. It's just to the point that it's just. And then all this is going on with her and everything. Yeah, I'm Marsha Blackburn. And I do hope she gets it.
1: Well, Miss Janice, thank you for the telephone call. I appreciate it very much. 615-737-9986. Mike's been holding on to talk about SpaceX. Hey, Mike.
4: How you doing?
1: Mike, I'm great. I hope you are. Who you got for governor, Mike?
4: You know who I got for governor? There's a little slot way down the bottom of the ballot. If you look at it. And I've already voted, but let's think about this. Who's the only person that doesn't tell lies, that hates evil, that just hates wars? The only person that we know in our whole lives that is trying to bring peace, write his name. Just write his name and then see what happens to the ballots.
1: You're talking about Garner or Jackson Williams?
4: I'm talking about Jesus Christ.
1: Did you say you already voted?
4: Yes. Jesus Christ. He's the only person that has never told lies. He's not a politician. He's a world leader. He brought Christianity to the whole world. And guess what? You can vote for him. And if you then write his name in as a cast-in ballot, it counts. And let's just see what the counters do about that. Because, you know, think about it, Matt. Think about it, Matt. And then I'm going to ask you a second question about your boring hole.
1: But I want to, I do want to talk to you about the boring hole. But before we do that, Mike, you haven't already voted in Tennessee in 2026 elections, right?
4: Oh, yeah. It's mail-in.
1: Okay. I thought early voting started next week.
4: No, it's mail-in for senior citizens.
1: Am I wrong that I thought early voting started on October 14th?
4: No, you're wrong. And so ballot has already gone in, and I went all the way down to the bottom of the ballot, and it said write in. That's how I wrote in. Because, see, man, I've been here for 73 years, and I've watched this whole nation go down the tubes, $30 trillion in debt, $2 trillion in national debt, and the only person that's never lied to me, never, is Jesus. That's it. So I'm voting for him.
1: Okay. Well, Mike, you can vote for anyone you want to.
4: Exactly.
1: Once again, I'm still a little... And is it my failure as a talk show host that I don't know that you can already vote? Mike says he's already voted. I was under the impression that early voting started on October 14th. Now, maybe mail-in voting, absentee voting has already started. I'll do a little research, try to figure this out, and get back to you on it while Jay Harper does the news on Supertalk 99.7 WTN.
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0: It is 32 minutes past 5 p.m., and I'm Jay Harper with your top stories. A forecast and an updated traffic report are forthcoming. A Minnesota teenager has been arrested in connection with an ISIS-inspired plot to carry out a mass shooting at the Mall of America. Sheikh Doon Abdulli Mohammed was taken into custody after buying an AK-47-style rifle from an undercover FBI agent. Bloomington Police Chief Booker Hodges, he joined Fox's America Reports and says the communication between agencies is critical to prevent attacks like this.
6: I think this country is the best country on the face of the earth. And I just don't understand how someone so young who has been allowed to receive all the benefits of the best country and on the face of the earth would come to this conclusion.
0: The 18-year-old faces charges for knowingly receiving a gun and ammunition with the understanding or reasonable suspicion that they would be used in a felony and an act of federal terrorism. Microsoft, it will be suspended from using a program that allows foreign workers to stay in the United States. Vice President J.D. Vance claims they need to hire American workers. Here's Fox News' Connor Hanson.
7: You cannot lay off American workers and then replace them with foreign indentured servants.
8: The vice president says Microsoft laid off 6,000 American workers last year while benefiting from 6,300 H-1B visa workers and almost 3,000 green cards. The Labor Department is also suspending some of the largest IT outsourcing firms in the world from the Permanent Labor Certification Program.
0: Microsoft says most of its employees are American. This comes after President Trump awarded the company's CEO the National Medal of Technology and Innovation. A new proposal to Major League Baseball players includes a reduction in regular season games. With the baseball playoffs going on right now, perhaps this will be of interest to Major League Baseball fans. Here's Fox's Tony Genualdo, he has the story.
9: Major League Baseball has made its latest proposal to players as the two sides continue negotiating a new collective bargaining agreement. Owners are proposing to shorten the amount of games in the regular season from 162 to 154 beginning in 2029. In a statement, MLB spokesman Glenn Kaplan says the reduced schedule will allow the league to introduce a weekly off day for players, which would likely be Mondays. The league also proposing an expansion of the divisional round from a best of five to a best of seven series, while also allowing higher seeded teams to pick their opponents in the first two rounds of the postseason beginning next year. The Players Association says it will review the plan and respond at the bargaining table.
0: Baseball's current collective bargaining agreement expires December 1st with a lockout very likely, as the season coming up next year could potentially be delayed or perhaps just canceled altogether. That is the latest news. Traffic and weather coming up. I'm Jay Harper, WTN News.
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5: 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From the United Structural Systems WTN Traffic Center.
0: We still have this on-ramp completely closed off on I-24 eastbound from the Spring Street exit. That's exit 47A on the east bank. Pretty serious crash there. Up in Millersville, 65 southbound before exit 98. The left lane still blocked there due to an accident. 24 eastbound before Murfreesboro Pike at exit 52. We've got a crash. Also 65 southbound, the off-ramp to Briley and Ellington at 90 A and B. Still dealing with a crash there as well. I'm Jay Harper.
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11: I'm WSMB4 First Alert Meteorologist Melanie Layden. A nice day today with lots of sunshine. Temperatures soaring to the upper 80s this afternoon. We'll repeat this forecast again tomorrow. Then by the weekend, rain returns. The hurricane in the Gulf right now will bring us some tropical downpours and gusty winds through the day on Saturday into Sunday. Catch a weather update on the free First Alert weather app.
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1: Now, looky here. We've got a Hatley voter, a Blackburn voter, and a Jerry Green voter all on the line. And we've got Dan Thomas coming up with WSMV Channel 4 to tell us exactly what we in our local area in Middle Tennessee can expect regarding the weather over the weekend. In the meantime, I hung up on Mike. That was an accident. Normally, I wouldn't say that, but Mike did have a comment about the boring tunnel that is going on. We've got two separate boring machines that are currently doing their business underneath the city of Nashville, and Mike wanted to comment on that. But before you do that, Mike, I do have an update. You're voting absentee, right? You applied for an absentee ballot. Is that right? Is that right? Okay.
2: Not absentee. I'm a senior citizen in the state of Tennessee, so therefore I have the right to vote.
1: Yeah, that's
2: it. Without having to go show up at the polls.
1: Well, it's an absentee ballot. That's what it's called.
2: Yeah,
1: but
2: yeah, it's got mail and it's legal.
1: Yeah. No. I know it's legal. Nobody, Mike. I would never accuse you of doing something illegal.
2: Well, you did. You did. So
1: not me, buddy. Not me.
2: Nope. I just told you I voted.
1: What about the?
2: I told you I voted for.
1: What about the tunnels? What about the tunnels, friend?
2: Where is the tunnels? Nobody knows. But where is SpaceX?
1: We had two tunnel boring machines.
2: Let's get to it, Matt. The tunnel boring under Nashville. You can't even answer questions on that.
1: All right, let's go. Ask me questions.
2: How far has it come under the river? By Titan Stadium.
1: They have not done any work boring under the river right now. That's not the route that they're currently boring.
2: What route? Because you got to go through the river to get to the airport.
1: No, you don't.
2: Yeah, you do. Because the Cumberland River runs north-south, and you've got to do that to get to the airport.
1: No, you don't.
2: Come on, Matt.
1: You don't.
2: Stop lying to the people. There's no way you can get to the airport from downtown efficiently unless you bore under the Cumberland River.
1: Mike, you don't have to go under the river.
2: Matt, let me tell you something about that.
1: I'm looking. Space. You go down, what highway is
2: how
1: it?
2: How many astronauts?
1: You go down Murphy.
2: How many astronauts got put up into space on October 1st?
1: Mike.
2: That was SpaceX.
1: Mike.
2: How many, Matt?
1: I need to have a conversation with you, and I'm trying to act like a human being. And I'm being so dead serious.
2: No, you're not.
1: Calm down.
2: I'm trying to be human with you.
1: Would you please just be quiet, Mike?
2: I'm just using the same tactics on you that you use on everybody else that challenges you.
1: No, what are you challenging
2: me
1: on?
2: Where is the boring tunnel?
1: What are you?
2: Where is it?
1: I'm trying to answer your question.
2: I'm telling you where SpaceX is, and you can't tell me where Boring Tunnel is.
1: Mike.
2: See, you invested in a bad deal.
1: Mike.
2: I invested in a good deal.
1: Mike, have you ever seen a map of Nashville? Have you ever seen a map of Nashville?
2: Yes.
1: I put you on hold. Please just be quiet and calm down. I'm trying to be nice to you because I feel bad for you because you don't have any other friends. I'm trying to be nice to you. I'm trying to be kind. I'm trying to have a conversation with you. And you just won't allow it to happen. I don't want to yell at you. I just want to answer your question. if you've ever seen, I'm looking at a map right now. All you have to do, I mean, there's no reason where you have to go over the Cumberland to get to the airport.
2: Okay.
1: So have you even stopped talking, dude? You've been on hold for the last 30 seconds. All right, I'm going to put him back on hold. I'm going to try one more time because I feel for Mike and understand what I'm doing here, folks. I don't. This guy has nobody. I'm trying to be nice to him, and I'm going to give him one more shot. Mike, if you ever look at a map of Nashville, then you will see that there is a straight shot from downtown Nashville on Murfreesboro Pike down to the airport, and you do not have to cross the Cumberland River.
2: You got to go under the Cumberland River, Matt. And so I'm going to put you on hold because you won't answer my...
1: Goodbye. I gave it a go, y'all, and I don't know what else to do. Maybe we just take a break with Mike for a little bit. Just look at a map. You don't have to go under the Cumberland River to get from the state capitol to the airport. You just don't. Now, eventually, there is a plan to go under the Cumberland River for one of these tunnels, and that might present its own set of challenges, but good gracious, just follow I-40. I-40 doesn't go under the Cumberland River until you get to the loop, or over the Cumberland River. I mean, you're going down, is it Murfreesboro Pike? Yes, Murfreesboro Pike. I hope this answers your question. Thank you for your attention to this matter. Dan Thomas of WSMV Channel 4 joins us on The Murphy Show. We have not talked to Dan Thomas in a month of Sundays. It's been a long time. Mr. Thomas, how's it going? You doing all right, brother?
3: I'm doing great. How are you, Matt?
1: I am fabulous. You know, I said earlier today, all of us that have been praying for rain, I think maybe our prayers have been answered if this weekend's forecast is any indication. Give me a sense of what we're talking about here, Dan.
3: Hey, at least a little bit. I'm still thinking we get an inch, maybe 2 inches of rain in some spots, but most of us won't get that much. Most of us will get about an inch or so. In some areas, a little less than that. It does look like it's going to move in a little more quickly, and so the rain should break out early Saturday morning, moving in from the south. So initially, probably a pretty steady shield of light to maybe moderate rain. As we go through the day, we'll start to get a couple of heavier downpours mixed in, and that's when the winds will start to get a little gusty. Not overly strong, but I'd make sure my patio umbrella is down and that sort of thing. And trash cans, make sure they're pulled in from Friday, if Friday is your trash day. So probably gusting into the 20s, maybe gusting into the mid to high 30s, worst case. And really the rain is winding down, at least the significant rain, as we get into late Saturday night. So it's not a long-lasting storm. Still some clouds and showers on Sunday. For the Titans game, there's a chance of a couple of lingering, very light, brief showers. If you're going to the game, wear a poncho just to play it safe. If you're tailgating before, just know that there'll probably be some light showers. But the bulk of the rain gets us on Saturday. And because of all the clouds, both weekend days, I think temperatures get to maybe 70, and that should be it.
1: So maybe 70. Well, that's great.
3: Yeah, so close to 90 today and a big cool down for the weekend. A lot of humidity. The Gulf storm is going to bring in a lot of humidity. Isa Eas is what we're talking about, of course. And so that's going to just make for a different feel, finally.
1: Dan Thomas with us with WSMV. Pardon me, Dan. I sneezed on you. I apologize for that. WSMV Channel 4. Are you at all concerned about the storm system for, like, Alabama, Mississippi? As you watch the storm, I mean, it seems like, based on what you just said, a little wind, some rain. We need some rain. That's good news. But not really anything dangerous for those of us in Tennessee. Are you concerned at all about what this is going to do to southern portions of Alabama?
3: I mean, I am in the sense that in an isolated area. So, you know, when you have a storm in the Gulf and this thing's been taking form, taking shape for a couple of days, it's got another day or two to move toward the north. So it's really late tomorrow night, just before midnight when it moves inland. And the way it appears, it still looks like it's going toward, you know, Pensacola, right? Toward essentially the Pensacola Bay area there. And so the eye wall right around the center, that's the greatest concern for the greatest damage, and just east of the center of circulation. So Pensacola, maybe over toward Miramar Beach, something like that, could be some decent storm surge. I mean, we're talking about 5, 6, 7 feet of probable hurricane warnings there, of course, from Biloxi all the way over to Mexico Beach, which is just east of Panama City. And so there'll be some down trees, down power lines. You know, people down there vacationing now in that confined area, the western Florida panhandle, probably have no power in many cases for a while. If you're in a big tower, a big condo, that sort of thing, there's probably generator help on the backside of the storm. But if you're renting maybe an Airbnb or something like that, people down there for fall break, they may have no power for a couple of days, 2, 3 days. People driving down tomorrow, heads up, if I'm going down tomorrow, if I'm you, I'm loading my SUV with whatever supplies I want to furnish myself with, my family with, for eating for several days, for many days, because my guess is the store shelves there are nearly bare. The basic essentials, the bottled water, the bread, the milk, all that stuff. Mm-hmm. And so just think hard about the stuff you can pack into your vehicle before you head down there, if you're going down there. If you can avoid traveling Saturday, that's a good idea. What we have often with these landfalling storms on the eastern flank, there's a ton of friction that all of a sudden develops as the storm moves inland and you get tornadoes. So I think there'll be a bunch of tornado warnings in the Florida panhandle moving up into Alabama, southern Alabama. No one wants to drive in that stuff. In the time that that will be hitting there is early on Saturday, even late Friday night. So just think twice about going down there on Saturday. If you're going to go down there Saturday, the later you go, the better, because the storm will be that much weaker and that much farther inland away from the coast.
1: It's great stuff, as always, with Dan Thomas of WSMV Channel 4. All right, final question from me, Dan. We know how you meteorologists do, and I have a theory that you pick, y'all get together and y'all pick these hard names just to make yourselves look smart. That's what y'all do. We know.
3: Oh, how funny. Oh, my goodness. There's some tough ones out there. The only reason I know this is 6 years ago, we had this name. And I remember seeing on TikTok somebody put a pronouncer out there. But, yeah, the Hurricane Center on their website actually has a pronunciation guide. Without that thing, a lot of times I'd be done. I'd be toast.
1: give it to us again. Give us the official Dan Thomas pronunciation of this hurricane.
3: All right, just to be clear, to spell this thing, we'll start with that. It's Isaias. And so a producer stopped me the other day, and she said, "Don't you think it's Isaias?" And I said, "No, it's Isaias." Isaias. So thankfully it's one. We'll hear about it once every 6 years, so we don't have to say it again for 6 more years.
1: I asked the question earlier. Dan, can we get a good Hurricane Joe? Can we get a Joe?
3: Hurricane Joe.
1: I mean, come on, you know?
3: Hurricane Tony.
1: Yeah, I mean, Hurricane Ralph.
3: Three, 4 letters at most. Hurricane Matt.
1: Hurricane Matt, it would peter out in the Gulf Coast, wouldn't do anything. Look, thank you for everything you do at WSMV. You know how much we appreciate you and lean on you, and I appreciate the info. That feels like good news for Middle Tennessee. Some rain, maybe a little bit of wind, but nothing dangerous.
3: Yeah, nothing big. I'd be shocked if we get severe. If we did, it's just because of a rogue wind gust, and that should really be it. Hey, if you want to, this is the time to care for the lawn. If you get a lawn and you want to get it aerated tomorrow, maybe you've already done that, you haven't put the seed down, get the seed and fertilizer down tomorrow, and then it'll have a good chance to get soaked in on Saturday.
1: Good information and good advice from Dan Thomas of WSMV Channel 4. Thank you, Dan. We appreciate you. He is always quick with a telephone call when we ask of him to lend his expertise to the program, and we certainly appreciate him today. I mean, a juxtaposition could not be greater there. You get Mike, who's a blithering idiot, and then Dan Thomas, who is a master of his craft. 55 after the hour, Supertalk 99.7 WTN.
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1: I-65 northbound, the on-ramp from I-440 at exit 80, partially blocked. There is a wreck there. Up in Sumner County, still clearing this crash. It's blocking two lanes of 65 southbound just before exit 98. In South Nashville, 24 eastbound before Murfreesboro Pike, we have a wreck. And still trying to clear this crash in Madison, 65 southbound, the off-ramp to Briley Parkway. It is partially blocked due to a wreck. I'm Jay Harper.
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1: It is 1 minute past 6 p.m., and I'm Jay Harper with your top stories. Stand by for a weather forecast as well as an updated traffic report. Krista Pike is now walking, as she continues to recover after surviving two doses of lethal injection, a situation that her legal team describes as medically unprecedented. Today, the PR firm representing Pike confirmed to News 2 that she is taking limited steps with assistance. Pike's attorneys added her arms, which did sustain significant injuries during the execution attempt, apparently are healing and regaining strength. Earlier this week, Pike remained on a ventilator days after she was given two doses of the state's lethal injection drug, pentobarbital, and she survived. Following the attempt, she was taken away from the Riverbend Maximum Security Prison in an ambulance to a Nashville area hospital. According to her attorneys, Pike was believed to be brain dead on Monday and was scheduled to be taken off life support the next day. But the next day, her legal team said she woke up and began speaking. President Trump is standing by his comments about Iran's capability to strike two California cities. Here's Fox News' Jackie Heinrich at the White House.
3: You got a little spunk left, but not much. Not much.
4: Trump's messaging has sought to put the cost of war in context.
3: I said it the other day, let them hit a missile into San Diego or Los Angeles on the way. Let them hit. You want to see a horror show?
4: A line he repeated despite first drawing criticism with it on Monday in Nebraska. He clarified, all I was doing was making a comparison between paying a little more for a short time for gasoline versus the bombing of our major cities. Everybody knew that. The fake news knew it as well. But they continued to go out and say that I'm asking the enemy to bomb two cities that I love.
1: The president rejected an Iran-proposed peace deal ahead of the UN General Assembly last month. Iran claims it took back control over the Strait of Hormuz. The Pentagon, it plans to live stream the execution of a former Army officer convicted of a mass shooting at an Army base. Here's Jared Halpern with more.
5: The December execution of Nadal Hassan will be live streamed, the Pentagon says. Hassan was convicted of killing 13 people and injuring dozens more in a mass shooting at Fort Hood in Texas in 2009. Hassan, who was an Army psychiatrist at the time, said the shooting was an attempt to prevent soldiers from deploying to Afghanistan to kill Muslims. Earlier this week, Pentagon spokesman Sean Parnell said President Trump approved the execution that will be carried out by a firing squad. In an interview Thursday, Secretary Pete Hegseth said the execution would be public. The last military execution took place in 1961.
1: That is the latest news. Stand by for traffic and weather. I'm Jay Harper, WTN News.
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1: On the East Bank, still dealing with this crash on 24 eastbound, the on-ramp from Spring Street, Ellington Parkway, that ramp there at exit 47A. It's totally blocked due to a fairly severe crash there. 65 southbound before exit 98. That crash is starting to lighten up a little bit. Traffic is getting by on the shoulder there. That is up in Millersville. In South Nashville, 24 eastbound before Murfreesboro Pike, a wreck. Now out in Bellevue, we've had a new wreck pop up, Highway 70S at Old Hickory Boulevard. I'm Jay Harper.
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21: I'm WSMB4 First Alert Meteorologist Melanie Layden. A nice day today with lots of sunshine and temperatures soaring to the upper 80s this afternoon. We'll repeat this forecast again tomorrow. Then by the weekend, rain returns. The hurricane in the Gulf right now will bring us some tropical downpours and gusty winds through the day on Saturday into Sunday. Catch a weather update on the free First Alert weather app.
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1: Super Talk 99.7 WTN. Hello, friends. It's Matt Murphy. Final hour of this edition of the Matt Murphy Show is underway right now. 8 minutes past 6 o'clock. Hope you're doing well. No rain in the forecast for the next, I don't know, 12 or so hours, maybe even 24 hours. But there's rain this weekend for the first time in some time. We are about 100% sure. That within the sound of my voice, if you're listening on radio, listening online, if you're in Middle Tennessee or anywhere thereabouts, you're going to get some rain over the next 36 to 48 hours. And that is great news. Jackson, why are you looking at me that way?
22: What's you got your spiffy little raincoat ready?
1: I do. You know, it's cold in this facility. Have you noticed that?
22: Does Mrs. Weasley have one?
1: Mrs. Beasley.
22: Or Munford?
1: They do have, I think Munson does have some rain gear.
22: Does he have the little booties?
1: Now, you know what? We tried the booties on the dogs. John Henry, we tried booties on John Henry one time because he was slipping on the slick floors, the hardwood floors, and he didn't like it. None of my dogs will wear booties. I think you have to do that very, very early on. Have you ever had a dog that would wear those little shoes?
22: No, but Dano, the family dog now, he's fine with we have a Tennessee jersey. We have...
1: Oh, they'll wear things. Yeah, we'll put them in little, sweaters and whatnot. Mm-hmm. They get a little chilly. Got to put them in a little sweater.
23: When I was a kid, we had bird dogs when I was real young in Texas. We would put boots on them because there were prickly pears in the cactus there in South Texas, and it would tear their feet up. So they had little boots that they would wear.
7: Jay, how did you, was there a method that you got them used to it, or you just had to do it early on?
23: Yeah, early on when they're, not really young puppies, but when they start kind of showing an interest to get out and hunt, you know, when that instinct starts to take over, that's when you slap those things on them. And yeah, they gnaw at them and chew at them. But after a while, they come to realize it's better than getting their feet destroyed by the cactus.
7: I just remember John Henry walking like he was stepping on needles. Right. Like he didn't like having the boots on. That's pretty good. So to answer your question, Jackson, yes, we will have some rain gear for the pups.
22: If can't have Miss Weasley getting cold.
7: No, or wet. I mean, we can't have that. She will. She'll make sure that the squirrels are doing okay in the backyard, though. She's very, very concerned about the squirrels. At all, did I tell you about the armadillo?
22: She almost got it, didn't she?
7: Yeah, she did. I mean, but she was smart enough where, so I now know that in the stump in the back of our house is an armadillo. He lives in the stump. And they are smart enough not to go in there.
22: Like, do armadillos attack?
7: So I don't really know. I know that possums are good for your property because possums eat the bad things and they don't carry the bad things, right? They don't carry the rabies or whatever. I'm not really sure about armadillos. If anybody has any armadillo knowledge, let me know. I'd love to find out. But we're for the most part, we're just leaving the stump alone. We're leaving the armadillos alone. No, they ran to the stump. They were very invested in the stump. I ran over there with a flashlight, saw the armadillo. The armadillo was just sitting there like, what y'all gonna do? Bring it on, big boy. And Ms. B, she was smart enough not to go in after it.
22: Gave her the what for a little bit?
7: Yeah, just, gave her the old, let's go. Actually, the armadillo just kind of looked relatively nonplussed, just whatever.
22: Are they the ones that roll?
7: I do think they roll up into little balls, yeah.
22: Do they roll, like?
7: I mean, they don't roll.
22: Do they roll away?
7: I've never seen one roll.
22: That would be cool.
7: But I do think they can bundle up in a ball and protect themselves with their shells.
22: Why don't we get one that rolls?
7: Armadillos are vicious, says 0417. I hear they carry leprosy, says, 9727, if that's correct. Let's hope not. Leprosy? See, now I'm getting a bunch of leprosies. What? Everybody's heard that they carry leprosy? Oh, boy. Now I need to figure out if they can give my dog leprosy.
23: Yeah, I've heard that all my life. I don't know if that's old wives' tale or what?
7: I don't know that I believe that. I believe this,
22: though. Is that something still around?
7: What, leprosy?
22: Yeah.
7: I think it is, yeah. I think it's still a thing.
23: Yeah, I think so. I know at one time there was a huge leper colony in South Louisiana.
7: I trust Jay Harper on this.
23: Many years ago. I don't know if it's still there. But
7: back.
22: So did they get it on purpose? If, like, it's a colony, it feels like you're choosing to live there.
7: Well, no. You have to go live there so you don't... You're made to do that. You have to go live there.
22: Is that like a government thing, or is it just kind of like, since it's been, like... around for so long that they just kind of... They know, oh, got it, time to go. Pack your stuff, kids.
7: It's not like a hippie commune.
22: Were the houses nice?
7: It's not like the farm down in Summertown.
22: Did they have a grocery store? I have so many questions.
7: I think they have to have everything shipped in, I believe. I'm not an expert on leper colonies, but I'm sure someone will call in and let us know.
23: Oh, I'm sure somebody will.
7: Somebody is.
23: Somebody will text us about it.
22: Is there one in Tennessee?
7: South Louisiana... 9909 Jay said, Jay's right about South Louisiana. They also have a large armadillo population down there. So there you go.
23: Well, I can remember. Well, I do know. I remember as a kid in South Texas, we had the armadillos all over the place. There is a little spot between their ears that is not protected, and you can just tap them between their ears and it'll kill them.
7: What?
23: Yeah, their brain is almost exposed right there. And they're also damn near blind. I mean, but their hearing is just... supersonic. Strange animals, man. My dad and I tried pulling one out of a hole once when we were hunting, and man, they grab onto those roots and you ain't gonna pull them out. Strong little boogers, man.
7: Yeah, I mean, I'm going back and forth on whether or not to be the grown up and eliminate the problem, or is it a problem at all that I could, is it something that I can just leave be?
23: Yeah.
7: Or is it something that I need to eliminate? And I'm getting mixed results. I am being told now that the leprosy thing is an old wives' tale.
23: Yeah.
7: Ronald says just shoot him.
22: Is it an old wives' tale or an old wives' tale?
7: It's an old wives' tale.
23: Correct.
22: But I thought it was an old wives' tale.
7: Did you really?
22: Yes.
7: You're just so darling. You know that?
22: When I'm gone, we're changing it back to wise tale.
7: You thought it was an old wise tale.
22: Yes.
7: As in, sit down. Don't believe them, kids. That's just an old wise. See, when you say that it's an old wives' tale, that means that what we're saying is not true. So why would that be an old wise tale?
22: You know, it's the crazy old guy that, you know, everyone there that you think would be wise, but he's telling you a story that's wrong.
7: Oh, he's just telling an old wise tale.
22: Yeah.
23: Yeah, he's being a wise guy.
7: See?
23: Yeah, see?
7: An old wise tale. So when you're goner, it's going to go back?
22: Yeah.
7: I mean, you got a lot of executive orders to sign on day one, buddy.
22: I feel like a lot are going to be challenged in court.
7: Well, welcome to Donald Trump's world. I mean, he gets the same thing. Hey, we need to play Nincompoops in the News. People are demanding it.
12: Nincompoops in the News.
7: Young Jay Harper sitting it out. That's okay. I don't blame him. I wouldn't want to get in the mix in all of this either.
23: Yeah, and I know you're running behind schedule, so I mean, I could come up with something, but I will recuse myself because I know you're pressed for time.
7: Jay Harper, you're a winner in our book. That's what I'll say about that. You are a winner in my book. I don't know about Jackson Williams so much, but he did win yesterday. Jackson was the winner. Yeah, okay, here we go.
22: Hear ye, eat it.
7: I'm assuming that I get to go second.
22: Third.
7: Third?
22: We're going to have 20 seconds of uninterrupted silence.
7: In honor of Mike. Did Mike call you back?
22: No, he hasn't called and yelled at me again because you hung up on him.
7: That's fine.
22: Not yet.
7: Hopefully he's sleeping it off.
23: Yeah, he's out there snooping around the Cumberland River looking for the...
7: I've got
23: looking
7: a
23: for the burrowing machine.
7: I got an armadillo if he needs it. Jackson?
22: Yes.
7: You got a nincompoop?
22: I do.
7: Are you ready?
22: I am.
7: Well, let's go.
22: So, before my story, you have to know what a tug is?
7: A tug? As yes. In a tugboat?
22: This is a land vehicle version. Something they have at airports.
7: To drag airplanes around?
22: To drag, like the luggage thing.
7: Yeah.
22: It's called a tug.
7: Yeah, I got you. Okay, sure.
22: Delta passenger stole airport tug and drove around tarmac before crashing. A Delta Airlines passenger went out a terminal door at a Southern California airport Tuesday night and stole a vehicle on the tarmac, crashed it, and then tried to commandeer an airline truck before he was arrested. The passenger, who was scheduled to fly to Seattle, went out an access door at Gate 12 at John Wayne Airport in Orange County at about 5:30 p.m. Pacific Time, airport spokesperson Anna Sophia Servin told CNN. The man then stole an Alaska Airlines tug, a type of vehicle used for moving luggage trailers or planes around the airfield, and drove it to Gate 7, where he crashed into another vehicle, the airport said. The Delta passenger then attempted to steal a lavatory service truck belonging to American Airlines before he was arrested by airport police.
7: Crappy decision.
22: There was a security breach at the airport. Looks like someone stole a tug, so they pretty much shut down, an air traffic controller told pilots of planes waiting on the tarmac in audio recorded. Airport crews inspected the man's route down a taxiway between gates 7 and 12 for any debris or hazards, and planes quickly resumed moving around the airfield. Jay Barr, 26 years old, was arrested on charges of vehicle theft, trespassing, and vandalism. The Orange County Sheriff's Department said he currently remains in custody, and CNN could not locate legal representation for him.
7: Someone suggested that your boy over there was playing Die Hard. That would be Die Hard 2, I guess.
23: Yeah, and kind of similar to the movie Liar Liar, where Jim Carrey was chasing his son and ex-wife on a plane, and he got on one of those rolling stair, the things that go up to the door of the plane.
7: Oh, yeah.
23: He drove one of those down the tarmac chasing him.
22: But did they also steal a poop truck?
23: I don't think so. You know, this story, Jackson, literally was on NBC Nightly News tonight.
7: Oh, wow.
23: Yeah, I saw that on the monitor here a little earlier.
7: Jay Willie with the topical nincompoop. Yeah. How about that?
23: Hard news,
7: That's what I'm
23: Jackson.
7: Talking about. It's going to be unfortunate when I whip that fanny with my nincompoop story, but here we go. I'm not making this up regarding the location of where this story happened, and I'm going to tell you where the location

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1: But my goodness gracious, you're making it difficult, Poland, when the Polacks themselves are the ones that posted up the beaver sign and they decided to post it with a wooden post. Jackson, quick question for you. What do beavers like to gnaw on?
2: You know, I learned this from Full House. Wood.
1: Wood. Ding, ding. He's correct. So if you're putting up a beaver sign alerting people to rampant beaver activity in the area, it's probably not a good idea to put the sign on a wooden post. But don't tell the Polish. They're just out here trying to confirm and reinforce negative stereotypes. They do go on to say that if you're around the pond, please exercise caution. And if you spot a piece of wood sticking out of the ground that has been gnawed by beavers, just please imagine. This is actually pretty funny. So this is the post where they announced that their warning sign about the beaver had been gnawed down by beavers. And they said, so if you're around the pond, please exercise caution. And if you spot a piece of wood sticking out of the ground that has been gnawed by beavers, just imagine that there was a sign there warning you of the damage that could be caused by beavers.
3: Leave it to Beaver.
1: I think we're being a little hard on the beavers. Myself. I always wanted a beaver as a pet.
2: Why?
1: I don't know.
2: Didn't you grow up in a log cabin?
1: I just thought they were cute. I think beavers are cute. They got the big flat tails.
2: But you grew up in a log cabin.
1: I did not grow up in a log cabin. Jackson.
2: Well, all the pioneers did.
1: We had running water and electricity when I was a young lad. Jackson, have you ever gone to the bathroom in an outhouse?
2: No, when I don't. Does the porta potty count?
1: No.
2: It's the same principle.
1: Same principle, but this is straight up outhouse into the hole, down into the... No?
2: No plan on doing it.
1: You don't really have to worry about spiders.
4: Yeah, I have. Actually.
1: I have too.
4: Yeah.
1: It's no fun because you worry about spiders, you worry about snakes.
2: Snakes?
1: Yeah.
2: I'd just hold it forever.
1: Yeah, no doubt. That's how we play Nincompoops in the News. Vote for Matt Murphy early and often.
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1: 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I just don't, right? I often don't refer to myself in the third person either. But bottom line is this. If you need foundation repair, there's only one that I will recommend. They came out to my house at Murphalago in Mount Pleasant. 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And I knew that there was a possibility that we had some foundation stuff going on. Well, USS came out and they gave me the big thumbs up. 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Now, they could have, and I'm just being honest, they could have easily said, Murphy, we need to come in here. We need to fix some things. We need to upgrade some things. We need to get all of this done. But they didn't do that because they don't do that. 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They're just problem solvers. 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
3: I-65 northbound, the on-ramp from I-440 at exit 80, partially blocked. There is a wreck there. Up in Sumner County, still clearing this crash. It's blocking two lanes of 65 southbound just before exit 98. In South Nashville, 24 eastbound before Murfreesboro Pike, we have a wreck. And still trying to clear this crash in Madison, 65 southbound, the off-ramp to Briley Parkway. It is partially blocked due to a wreck. I'm Jay Harper. Coming up here in a couple of minutes, an update on the condition of Krista Pike for those that are interested. We'll also have today's money news. That's coming up at 6:30 on Supertalk 99.7 WTN.
4: All right, a couple of things. Number one, people are wondering why you called me Hush Puppy. The answer is I don't know. Jackson's weird. Number two, I can't pronounce the town that this story was from, but the point is it was from Poland. And my point in noting where it was from was that when we were kids, we heard all the Polak jokes. Y'all remember did y'all do Polak jokes when you were a kid, Jackson? Like the idea was that Polish people aren't very smart.
3: Heck, I had a book of them. Like half the book was Italian jokes and the other half was Polish jokes.
4: I always felt like, even when I was a kid, Jay, I always felt like, you know, the Polak jokes are easy to tell because you're not really hurting anyone's feelings because nobody really knows anybody that's Polish, right? I have no idea if Polish people are smart or not that smart, and I never have. I've known Polish people who are brilliant, right? So, I mean, there was no ill intent, but we used to tell them just with impunity, boy. We'd just go to town on this.
3: Well, my wife is Polish, and her dad, Polish, who's passed away a number of years ago now, I mean, he told more Polish jokes than anybody I've ever known. I mean, you know, and I'm half Italian, and my grandfather was Italian, and he told the Italian joke. I mean, you know, a lot of the jokes are told by by those folks because they think they're funny.
4: Yeah,
3: you know,
4: I mean,
3: they don't take them seriously, but not everybody feels that way.
4: We live in a very sensitive
3: society. I can understand that.
4: Yeah, I get it. But yeah, no offense intended, but that was the point, is that it's from Poland, and it reminded me of all of the jokes we used to tell when we were kids, and they put up a sign warning against beavers with a piece of wood instead of a metal, you know, signpost, which could have been easily accomplished, but they chose wood, and the beavers gnawed the wood down. That's kind of the point. In the meantime, President Donald Trump is planning to return to Tennessee this Saturday, October 10th, a couple of days from now, for a midterm rally in Clarksville. A number of you have asked me if I'm planning on going. I am not planning on going. I did have an opportunity to go to be with the assembled media, and I've got other obligations and other plans. Plus, it would not surprise – I don't know. The president might hold the rally, but if it's going to be a lot of rain in Clarksville on Saturday, they might postpone or move the rally. I don't know if they're planning on being inside. I guess the rally is reportedly scheduled to take place at F&M Bank Arena. That would indicate out of doors. I don't know if F&M – look that up, Jackson. Do you know?
2: I've been to F&M Bank Arena. It is indoors.
4: Indoors arena. Okay.
2: Where the Nashville Cats play. But I do have a question for you.
4: Yes, sir, Jackson.
2: How will they get there without drilling under the Cumberland River? How will they get there? This is what you do every time somebody challenges you. It's a conspiracy to keep people out of Nashville. You got to get through. You got to go under the Cumberland.
4: I think as governor of the state,
2: Matt.
4: You should.
2: Matt. It's hump day.
4: That's the way I felt. You know who wants us to be quiet right now? Jay Harper. He's got his final news report. That's up now on Super Talk 99.7 WTN.
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3: Coming up on 33 minutes past 6 p.m., I'm Jay Harper with your top stories. We'll get to your forecast and a traffic report here momentarily. Well, apparently Krista Pike is now up and walking around as she continues to recover after surviving two doses of lethal injection. That's a situation her legal team describes as medically unprecedented. On Thursday, the PR firm, yes, Ms. Pike apparently has a PR firm. Anyway, they confirmed to News 2 today that she is taking limited steps with assistance. Pike's attorneys added her arms, which sustained significant injuries during the execution attempt, are healing and regaining strength. Earlier this week, Pike remained on a ventilator days after she was given the two doses of that lethal injection drug that turned out to not be lethal for her, as she did indeed survive. Following the attempt, she was taken away from Riverbend Maximum Security Prison in an ambulance to a Nashville area hospital. The Dow comes out on top today, while the NASDAQ and the S&P 500 take a dive as investors reconsider investments in AI. Here's Hillary Barsky.
6: With the major averages ending mixed on rising oil prices and elevated bond yields, the Dow turning positive before the closing bell. However, the tech-heavy NASDAQ tumbled as massive AI borrowing plans are fueling fresh debt concerns. Shares of Starbucks fell 4%, according to the Financial Times. The coffee giant has looked into a possible takeover of Chipotle Mexican Grill. Chipotle stock rose 6% on the news. The Dow winners, Travelers, Home Depot, and Chevron. The Dow decliners, Caterpillar, Microsoft, and NVIDIA. The Dow up 52 points, the NASDAQ lower by 345, S&P 500 down 36.
3: The Dow ending at 51,232, the S&P 500 7,675, and the NASDAQ at 27,193. That is the latest news, weather, and another traffic report are coming up. I'm Jay Harper, WTN News.
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3: 24 eastbound from, well, it's the on-ramp there from the Spring Street Ellington Parkway ramp, exit 47A. That ramp still blocked, a pretty serious wreck there. 65 southbound before exit 98, just the right shoulder is blocked. Traffic is creeping by there. The other accidents that we had have been cleared, but the residual backup is still a problem. And just looking here at traffic cameras, still got quite a bit of congestion, as you can imagine, here at 636 on 65 as you head up toward Hendersonville, as well as I-40 there near Fessler's Lane. I'm Jay Harper.
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5: I'm WSMB 4 First Alert Meteorologist Melanie Layden. A nice day today with lots of sunshine. Temperatures soaring to the upper 80s this afternoon. We'll repeat this forecast again tomorrow. Then by the weekend, rain returns. The hurricane in the Gulf right now will bring us some tropical downpours and gusty winds through the day on Saturday into Sunday. Catch a weather update on the free First Alert Weather.
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4: All right, we've established armadillos, nine-banded armadillos, can in fact carry leprosy. They do. They carry the bacteria responsible for leprosy in humans. Armadillo is not very dangerous to dogs, however, so. Unless they, you know, get into a scrape. 615-737-9986. We mentioned that DJT, our president of the United States of America, coming to Tennessee, Clarksville. Once again, several of you asking, I was invited to be a part of the media thing. I have a previous existing obligation. I kind of wanted to go to Tuscaloosa, but that's not happening. Man, all of that rain down there. But one way or the other, Trump coming to Clarksville. It will be in of doors, F&M Bank Arena. And Jackson mentioned he's been in that arena. A pretty big facility. 10,000?
2: Maybe.
4: Okay. So Trump should be able to fill this thing, right?
2: Probably.
4: So would you say that if he doesn't fill, I mean, because normally behind the stage, there's an area where people go, but like behind them, that's going to be an area where the arena is not full. So give me a, give me an actual count. F&M Bank Arena, Clarksville, Tennessee. Doors open at 11 a.m. Trump's remarks scheduled to begin at 2:30 middle.
2: About 6,000.
4: 6,000 people? Yeah, we got to fill that thing. So I hope y'all enjoy getting up there. Wish I could be there with you. 43 after the hour, Super Talk. I got two other stories to tell you about, and I promise I'll get to them before we leave. Number one, what we're doing with this scumbag that killed 13 at Fort Hood, Texas years ago. We've now seen a new announcement on the nature of the firing squad that will take the life, rightly so, justifiably so, of Hassan Nadal. That is scheduled for December 3rd, and we are now being told that it will be live streamed. So it will be made publicly available to anyone that wants to see it. Makes sense to me. I don't mind it. Nobody's making you watch. But for those that need to see it, it's there for you to see it. Mike is next up. Hello, Mike.
16: Hey, Matt. How are you?
4: Mike, I'm doing good. I hope you are.
16: Feeling great. Got a movie for you and Jackson.
4: Oh, okay. Sure.
16: Secondhand Lions.
4: It's a great film. Great movie. Yeah, Michael Caine, Robert Duvall.
16: Yes.
4: Oh, yeah. Jackson, you seen Secondhand Lions? Great film, Jackie. All right, we might have to. Mike is nominating Secondhand Lions for Jackson and Murphy Movie Mayhem tomorrow. So I like that nomination, Mike, a lot. And we're going to put it up.
16: Great.
4: Yeah, no, that's a great. I haven't seen it in a long time. A great movie. Got a great storyline behind it. About two old codgers who have to take care of a youngster. Haley Joel Osment, I guess, was the young actor that played in that movie. And I haven't seen it in years, but I would love to see it again. So we'll put that up for nomination. I think that's a good one. Put that up against a couple of others, and everybody gets to vote tomorrow on a Friday jam. Mark is next up. Hey, Mark.
17: Hey, how's it going?
4: Man, I'm doing good. Hope you are.
17: Yeah, so I'm a retired Navy corpsman. If you don't know what a corpsman is, it's a medic.
4: Yes, sir.
17: And we had to learn about leprosy and how to deal with it because some third world countries, it's still a problem. So, yes, armadillos do carry it, but the only way you're going to get it, because it's not very contagious, the only way you're going to get it is if you pick up the armadillo and rub it all over your body. So unless you plan on doing that, I wouldn't worry about it too much. And since leprosy is actually a bacterial infection, it's actually pretty easy to cure. You can get some antibiotics and take care of it in a rather short amount of time. So I wouldn't worry about it too much.
4: So we've kind of eliminated leprosy in modern civilized society. Is that fair to say?
17: Yeah, there's roughly a couple hundred cases a year in the United States at most. So.
4: Well, this is good information. So I shouldn't concern myself. As long as the dogs leave the armadillo alone and the armadillo leaves the dogs alone, then, you know, we can just let the armadillo do his thing.
17: Yeah, I'd be more worried about the claws of the armadillo than anything else.
4: Yeah. Yeah, I mean, you know, as long as he's not messing up the yard, and my yard's got problems enough, my lawn guy can tell you that. A lot of holes, a lot of old tree stumps that have been hollowed out, making it even more difficult to mow the lawn. I know Justin's listening with the lawn guys, and yeah, that's tough. But yeah, armadillos, not so worried about them. 47 after the hour, Supertalk 99.7 WTN. We mentioned the boring company, and we got off. I was trying to tell this story to Mike, and Mike wouldn't listen, wouldn't have any of it. Mike is of the misguided belief that you can't get from the airport to downtown Nashville without crossing the Cumberland River. Why am I getting that look, Jackson?
2: Matt?
4: Oh, no. Yes, Jackson.
2: You can't.
4: Oh, okay.
2: The river surrounds. We're on a moat, brother.
4: Apparently.
2: Nashville's got a moat.
4: Apparently so.
2: You can never reach the city without going over the river.
4: Boy, have you seen that Cumberland? Thing just snakes all over the joint.
2: It's a moat. It's Nashville's moat. You've never heard it called that?
4: It's like a squiggly line right across Nashville. Two boring tunnels. No, not that those sorts of boring tunnels. Very exciting boring machines are now digging simultaneously beneath Nashville as a part of the Boring Company's Music City Loop project. The company said more machines are on the way. The company said a third machine will start work in late October, with the goal having a fourth operating by the end of the year. Boring Company said that it's made more than 300 design and performance upgrades to the original machine. Work underway to launch or on a new launch site for the third. The company said it obtained the permits and approvals needed before additional tunneling begins. Beyond the tunnels, the company said it's working with property owners on more than 40 planned stations and said it's still working to arrange more. The approved station locations offer a clearer look at the potential route of the tunnel. Approvals are in place for a future connection at Nashville International Airport, a downtown station near the Music City Convention Center, and stations at residential towers, as well as the JW Marriott. So, a little bit of an update. Boring Company has been relatively quiet with these updates. We've gotten a couple of video feeds from their boring machine as it's in operation. This thing is pretty amazing, the speed at which it can bore through some of the material that it's boring through. Its plan is to be watertight, not allowing water in. There are general concerns about what that means for the water table elsewhere around Nashville. But I have faith that the engineering staff at the Boring Company, as well as state engineers, are doing their due diligence to make sure that we're not doing anything that might cause property damage in the event of flooding. Maybe we'll see this weekend. A lot of rain coming in this weekend. We'll find out just how, I mean, obviously, in the midst of construction, these things will not be watertight, but we'll find out together. 615-737-9986. When we return, do y'all have a problem losing the nickel? Do you have a problem losing the dime? It is not to say that we're going to a digital currency, but we are going to a cashless society more and more and more every day. I'm not so much in favor of going to cashless society because I do think cash has its place. But I am all about going for a changeless society, meaning I think we should not. Obviously, the penny has gone the way of the dodo. It's time for the nickel to do the same and the dime. I believe that we should go to a quarter-based system. Now, you can still, and some, I understand, I see you out there. Y'all are all shaking your heads. You're mad at me. Can I compromise on a dime? Can I compromise on a dime? Can we just, if it's a 5, 6, 7, or 8, or 9, round up. If it's a 4, 3, 2, or 1, round down and we're done. Is that fair? I've been arguing against pennies for 20 years, and finally I won. Took me 20 years, but I won. Now it's time to eliminate the nickel. Do you know how much it costs to make a nickel? You're going to next on Super Talk 99.7 WTN. Miss Chris Hansen.

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13: I-65 northbound, the on-ramp from I-440 at exit 80, partially blocked. There is a wreck there. Up in Sumner County, still clearing this crash. It's blocking two lanes of 65 southbound just before exit 98. In South Nashville, 24 eastbound before Murfreesboro Pike, we have a wreck. And still trying to clear this crash in Madison, 65 southbound, the off-ramp to Briley Parkway. It is partially blocked due to a wreck. I'm Jay Hurd.
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14: So the Pentagon has confirmed that there will be a live stream of the December 3rd firing squad execution of the Fort Hood mass murderer that will be televised on live stream. 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In the meantime, we invite you to join us as we broadcast live from the Nashville Palace for our midterm election party presented to you by Better Water. 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Dan Mandis, Chris Hand, Chad Benson, and yours truly, Matt Murphy. 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Yes, young Jackson, you have a question.
15: Will y'all be carrying my victory speech?
14: We will carry that live.
15: Okay, perfect.
14: From the Nashville. You'll be there, right?
15: Yeah. Do Gunnerer? I get to go in the VIP room?
14: Yeah, of course. You're Gunnerer-elect. Gunnerer-elect Jackson will be in attendance on November 3rd, including, well, I don't know. You're going to have a speech. Are you going to announce any of your cabinet or whatnot? You know, folks that'll be working with you?
15: We're going to keep that close to the vest.
14: I'm telling you, Mike, as your communications director, makes a lot of sense.
15: I'm thinking, everybody's on the table at this point. Except after his actions today, I'm taking away Dan Mandis.
14: Oh, no. Oh, because of his insistence that we not do the podcast today. And then
15: so he could go be in my opponent's hot tub.
14: And so he could be in the Hatley hot tub at the Mandis household. It's unfortunate that this is the way that it happened. But for those that missed it, Mandis threw me under the bus, claimed that I was the reason we didn't do a podcast. And then he ran home to what we believe was a Hatley hot tub hour of enjoyment before his mid to late afternoon nap. Mm-hmm. There you go. By the way, just speaking of the midterm election watch party, it's at Nashville Palace. It's presented by Better Water, experts in water treatment, purification, filtration, and softening. 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It's also brought to you by the Glock Store, minutes away from the airport and worth the drive from anywhere, and America the Beautiful. Here, our good friend Steve Abramowitz, host America the Beautiful, Saturday at 4 o'clock. 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Right now, as of 4 o'clock, speaking of a couple of hours ago, Hurricane Isaias is now maximum sustained winds of 100 miles an hour. It is moving northeast at 12 miles an hour. It is in the middle of the Gulf of Mexico. It is expected to make landfall sometime late Friday night into early Saturday morning. And it will be a tropical depression crossing the Alabama-Tennessee line at about 1 a.m. Sunday morning. But it will bring rain well in advance of that. It's a pretty big system. So we're watching that, keeping you on the alert for that. It's time for Mark Levin. This is Matt Murphy for Jackson Williams. I almost said Dan Mandis. What am I doing? Can we just go home? Hug your loved ones. So long, everybody. Friday tomorrow.
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16: Take-
1: taking aim at the Gulf. I'm Lisa Lucera, Fox News. Hurricane Isaias, now a Category 2 storm. Maximum sustained winds now at 100 miles per hour. Florida Governor Ron DeSantis declaring a state of emergency for 25 counties in the northern part of the state.
5: You are going to see potential for storm surge all the way down the Florida Panhandle. You will start to see a risk of tornadoes prior to the eye of the storm reaching landfall.
1: Landfall expected tomorrow evening or early Saturday. Georgia Governor Brian Kemp.
6: We expect Isaias to begin impacting Georgia overnight on Friday.
1: The National Hurricane Center says water from storm surge and high tide could reach 5 to 7 feet in parts of Alabama and Mississippi, and as much as 15 inches of rain could fall from Alabama to the Florida Panhandle and southwestern Georgia. The Trump administration suspending Microsoft from a program allowing foreign workers